0: Leo, you're on board with this as well. 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

0: here on 93.9 The Ville. I'm Ethan. He's Taylor Leo behind the glass, hanging out with you guys until 9 o'clock tonight. We've gone hard and heavy in the paint, talking about Sorsby, the banners, the records being restored. T-Money, now comes the fun part, okay? We're in the throes of summer now.
1: Let's do it.
0: Biggest villains for Louisville athletics. Again, this doesn't have to be just basketball. It can be football, baseball, women's basketball, volleyball, whatever. Some villains that you will forever associate with Louisville.
2: All right, you want me to go first? Because I got I got a good one to lead us off here.
0: All right, let's hear it. I want to see if any of ours match.
2: Blake Bortles.
0: Ooh, he was a major reason for the Cardinals having that one in their record.
2: Mm-hmm.
0: Okay.
2: If he had not led that drive.
0: Oh, we were up 28-7, right?
2: If he had not led that drive, Louisville is playing in back-to-back BCS games.
0: You're right. I feel like, Taylor, now that you mentioned it, that loss doesn't get brought up enough just because of how dominant we were.
2: That was
0: in the Russell Athletic Bowl against Miami. But, yes, we were up. We were rolling. Cardinal Stadium was rocking. We were in full control of that game. Ugh. Ugh. Devastating.
2: That was awful.
0: Because we would have gone to the Fiesta Bowl, right?
2: Yes. Yes. Ugh. Blake Bortles throws a 2-yard touchdown pass to Jeff Godfrey with 23 seconds left. Central Florida completes their rally 38-35.
0: Mm.
2: We were number 8 in the country at the time.
0: Oh, yeah. Oh, yeah.
2: 6-0, 4-0 at home. Dropped to 6-1.
0: And then went on to win the last six games of that season.
2: But UCF did not lose.
0: Yeah.
2: They were 5 and or they were 4.
0: Who did they
2: one.
0: Beat? You remember who they beat in the Fiesta Bowl that year? Was it Auburn?
2: No, because you're thinking of the game that they played. They did play in the Peach Bowl against Auburn. Who did they beat in the Fiesta Bowl that year? That was what, 2013?
0: No, but
2: it would have been the 2014 Fiesta Bowl.
0: Correct.
2: So 2014 Fiesta Bowl, it was. I don't think they went to the Fiesta Bowl because that was Boise State and Arizona. Yeah, Boise State and Arizona were in the Fiesta Bowl that year. Let me just look up 2013 UCF football. Yeah, but that was awful. And that was a roller coaster of emotions in that game. And then for them to go down and score like they scored, I just remember sitting there watching that game, not thinking that game actually happened. Like, not thinking it ended the way that it did. No, you were, sorry, I looked it up wrong, I guess. They did play in the Fiesta Bowl. They beat Baylor.
0: Okay.
2: 52-42 in the Fiesta
0: Bowl. Did you ever, now, and I remember that game. I don't remember it probably as vividly as you do. I just remember, like, the first half. I mean, it was, like, party time, celebrations. You know, I remember everybody was like, UCF is a really good team.
2: Yep.
0: This is our last kind of major test.
2: Toughest test left on the schedule, and it proved to be that.
0: And then I remember just the drastic change from the first half to the second half because it was like, oof. They kind of started having the momentum.
2: Yep.
0: We didn't go away, but then it was just – I remember their bench specifically was dancing to the music.
2: Yeah.
0: And the PA. And then when you have an opposing team that is getting hype off your music in your stadium, and like that's the entire bench, and they're waving the towels over their head, and like, and everybody's engaged. No, the GAs, the assistant, like everybody's bouncing. I'm like, oh boy, they got a lot of juice on that sideline.
2: What sucked was that.

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0: really was Louisville's last true test. Now, the Cincinnati game at the end of the year went into overtime and Louisville won 31-24. But that next week, they beat South Florida 34-3. They beat Connecticut 31-10. Houston gave them a little bit of a game. Memphis gave them a little bit of a game. Cincinnati. But neither of those three teams should have.
1: Yeah.
0: And then, yeah, you go into the Russell Athletic Bowl and just beat Miami like an absolute drum.
1: Picture of Devontae Parker just staring over the UM defender.
0: But it felt hollow.
1: Yeah. Oh, yeah. Yeah.
0: Because of what could have been.
1: Right.
0: I mean, does Charlie Strong go to Texas if you are playing back-to-back BCS bowl games and you know already that you're going to the ACC the next season?
1: Man, I think if Texas waited, he still would. But, yeah, maybe that threw a wrench. Maybe that would have thrown a wrench into Texas's hiring plans.
0: I mean, that
1: wouldn't have gotten an underachieving Petrino 2.0. Gosh. I was talking with a friend the other day about just Lamar Jackson. The two full years he started as quarterback, the Cards went 17-9.
0: You couldn't win 10 games with Lamar Jackson as your starting quarterback.
1: He beat one ranked team. It's like, oh my gosh. I remember, dude, the Gator Bowl against Mississippi State when they didn't have their starting quarterback and their coach left, and we still lost with Lamar Jackson and Jair Alexander. I'm like, bro, what are you doing, Bobby?
0: Didn't we play LSU as well?
1: Yeah, we played LSU, and then we put up very little resistance. It was like 29-9. We got three field goals. Oh, that was the Heisman year, dude. We started off 9-1, number 4 in the nation, and then all of a sudden, dropped your last three games. You had the infamous butt fumble in Houston.
0: Yeah,
1: that set off that blowout.
0: Lost 36-10 to Houston, 41-38 to the team up the road, and then 29-9.
1: All right, so we actually played in the Super Bowl for the team up the road and the Citrus Bowl in the last two games. Little did we know, we made a Super Bowl.
0: Surprise. Yeah, and then the Tax Slayer Bowl against Mississippi State the next season, 31-27.
1: I mean, dude, with Lamar Jackson. And finished he played 8-5. That game. Huh?
0: Finished 8-5.
1: Terrible. How do you lose five games
0: with Lamar Jackson? You lost to Clemson. Okay, no shame in that. But you got boat raced in that game, 47-21. And then you lose at NC State, 39-25, to Boston College, 45-42, and to Wake Forest, 42-32. Was that the Boston College game where
1: Chucky Williams
0: got sunned? Yeah.
1: Oh, yeah. Oh, yeah. That was bad. I remember, dude, I remember that Wake Forest game. It was like a 10-point margin. It wasn't even that close. That was for me when I was really like, bro.
0: What are we doing?
1: Like, what? Petrino has lost something because this ain't it, dude. And Wake Forest wasn't anything special that year either. But that I remember I was furious after that bowl game. And when I started like really going public with like, man, this Petrino is just vastly underachieving. It's been a huge disappointment here. And not very many people wanted to hear it at the time. But it was like, dude, like we could do better than Bobby Petrino 2.0. Like,
0: yeah, and then 2018 happened.
1: Yeah. Then he quit. I hope when we play North Carolina that we just, you're talking about beating people like a
0: curb,
1: like a drum.
0: Them.
1: Yes.
0: Yes.
1: And then Brom just looks over there and is like, what's up, Bobby? Here's another one for you. Boom.
0: Score again if he has the opportunity late in the game to score again.
1: Like, do that, have that game where Brom plays seven quarterbacks.
0: Yes.
1: We're just going to hand off with the last two of them, but we'll have five throw a pass. That would be great.
0: I'd love it.
1: Yeah. So, all right, so other villains. Now, Blake Bortles, that's certainly, I don't know if very many other people would have him as a villain. That's a great choice.
0: That's
1: so, who else you got?
0: All right, you go.
1: For me, when I think of villains off the top, it has to be Calipari, and then it has

0: has to be the Harrison twins. The Harrison twins never lost to us.
1: It's true.
0: When they wore that ugly royal blue and white. Of course, Calipari was sunning Patino.
1: Yeah.
0: Just about every time that they played. I think what was his like? Patino was like 3-11 versus Cal when he was the coach here. I mean, it was awful. I mean, hell, even in the TVT, one of the Harrison twins hit the game winner in that one. And I was just like, all right, dude. Okay. Enough is enough. They were the major villains for me. Then, of course, we have two in-house villains, none of which would be surprising, Andre McGee and 12-52. I mean, I think they are up there. And if you wanted to put them as number one and two, of in-house villains being your top villains, I'm not going to argue with you because I think that's where I would put them, to be quite honest. Who would be worse in your mind, McGear or 12-52?
1: Ooh.
0: You have to think about it? Ooh. I mean, I'm going with McGee. I would say McGee's 1A, 12-52 is either 1B or 2.
1: You know what? 12-52 is worse.
0: Okay.
1: Because McGee thought he was doing something that was good for the program. He thought he was helping.
0: Yeah, but I mean
1: 12-52 I don't
0: just willfully yeah.
1: Just willful ignorance.
0: Yeah. Yeah.
1: That's terrible.
0: I mean that would be my top five. McGee, 12-52, Calipari, Andrew and Aaron Harrison.
1: All right,
0: all right. Who else you got? And Leo, one. We're coming to you too.
1: I
0: so
1: got
0: think
1: one
0: of some
1: for
0: villains.
1: You. He's on the phones right now because now they're lighting up.
0: Okay,
1: this one will be personal for you.
0: Okay.
1: And I don't necessarily know if everyone's going to think of this person as a villain, but they just always seemed to spoil things, and Louisville was never able to have sustained success. Tony Bennett.
0: Ooh. My wife wouldn't.
1: Now, I know that's personal for you, but.
0: Ooh, that is a really, yeah. I mean, you talk about the dominance of Calipari, you have to throw Bennett in there.
1: That was
0: as
1: the
0: well.
1: One team in the ACC that Rick could not.
0: Ooh, that's a great one. Taylor,
1: beat.
0: Yes. I had totally forgotten about him and his good looks.
1: And I think makes it worse that he was a likable person.
0: Yeah.
1: Which made it even worse when he came in here and just played his murder ball style and choked the life out of Louisville. And it felt like we played them twice a year, every year, and you knew what you were going to get every
0: single
1: time.
0: Yeah, you knew you were
1: going to
0: take two L's, yeah. I mean, legitimately, all right, there's two. We got to play Virginia twice, and we got to end the season with them. There's two losses. I mean, it was Patino, Mack.
1: Yes.
0: The Geese, 12-52, of course. At least Kelsey got him. Now, he had already retired early, but at least Kelsey got him twice 2 years ago.
1: I'll give you one more on the women's side, too.
0: All right.
1: Gina Auriemma.
0: Oh, yes.
1: No matter how good Louisville was, no matter how great the season was, when they would run into Geno and UConn, it felt like it didn't matter.
0: Oh, yes. Yes. I'll take that.
1: Now, the difference between him and Tony Bennett is he is actually pretty hateable.
0: Yeah. Yeah. Yeah. I don't disagree there. Those are two good ones. Geno Auriemma for women's basketball and Tony Bennett for men's hoops. Absolutely. Yeah. Those are two. I didn't, quite honestly, didn't register, but yeah, you simply couldn't beat him. What's the UPS jobs text line at 3831-939 say?
1: All right, let's see. How about that female ref that looked the other way as Maisha Hines-Allen got knocked into the second row after being
0: against
1: fouled?
0: Mississippi State, yes.
1: It cost us the possible championship.
0: Ooh, great text. Yes.
1: Texter, you're going to have thoughts on this one.
0: Okay.
1: Wade Houston, took Allen Houston away from us

0: and we would have most likely won another championship with him.
1: I disagree with Wade being a villain, but I agree with the second half of that text. Yes, Allen Houston, Louisville would have had another national championship. But I mean, it was kind of like Coach Strong having to leave for Texas. Like,
0: yeah.
1: Wade had been Denny's right-hand man for so long. But make no mistake, when Wade left for Tennessee, that was the beginning of the end of the Crum era. Crum was never the same after he left. So I do think it's too strong to label Wade a villain, so to speak. But I also would agree that, you know, Allen, if we had Allen in the red and black, we would have won a title.
0: Yeah. Texas says biggest villain, Indiana, for their role in that crappy book.
1: Yes.
0: Remember that?
1: Yes. I've tried to purge that from my memory. But, yeah, I know they had some – there was some booster or something that, that bankrolled her bootleg pamphlet.
0: Yep.
1: Yeah. Thought she'd make a lot of money. Then ended up having to steal toothbrushes. Go on somewhere.
0: Let's see. Oh, Texter, you know what? You're right, Texter. Texter says, no, no, no. KP had to be talked into taking the job. He thought he was doing good by the program. You know what? You're right, Texter. You are right.
1: Yeah.
0: This Texter says Miller Moss at USC. I would argue Miller Moss here as well.
1: Ooh, for a little football. Okay. Okay.
0: But definitely.
1: Yeah, I mean, I'm not going to argue that. I mean, now he did, at least he did play well and beat the rival, and he beat Miami.
0: That is
1: but
0: true.
1: Yes, overall, every time you say Miller Moss, the first play that comes to mind was when he had that ridiculous interception against UVA.
0: When he
1: was parallel to the
0: yes.
1: ground, and he just flung
0: just
1: it up.
0: Just go down.
1: And every time somebody says Miller Moss, I think of that singular play because I was screaming so loud, like I got lightheaded.
0: I thought you were gonna go with like a every time the bell rings, an angel gets its wings. I thought you were gonna do like a every time you know you say Miller Moss somewhere, somebody throws an incompletion. every time you say Miller Moss, somebody sails something over their 6'9" receiver's head.
1: Yeah, or they take a sack. That they didn't need to, or they turtle up.
0: every time you say Miller Moss, somebody somewhere throws an interception in a critical moment.
1: Every time you say Miller Moss, like everybody puckers. Like you feel that puckering. Miller Moss.
0: Jack Plummer was the one that, in a crucial moment at the end of a game, you could count on him to throw an interception.
1: Now, you don't talk about the UFL MVP like that. How about them Kings, baby?
0: Yeah, I know, right?
1: Let's go.
0: Right?
1: Bring that United Bowl home. That's awesome.
0: I think it's awesome.
1: That's so fun, dude. I was on pins and needles that second half against St. Louis on Sunday, man. Let's go. Shouts out to Chris Redman.
0: All right, Leo, who you got?
2: Oh, I mean, when I think – I thought about this, and the first person that came to mind was – Matt Bevin.
1: Yes.
2: I can't think 100%. Of one person who's just ruined
0: yes.
2: ruined my college athletics experience more than Matt Bevin.
0: Absolutely. Came in and completely gutted the board. Yes, absolutely.
2: Pulled all the funding. Like,
1: yeah.
2: I mean, got Jurich out, got Patino out. Like, that. I blame him for all that.
0: Absolutely.
1: You should blame him. Yeah, and then he's somehow avoiding jail for something else, for being a deadbeat dad to his adopted son.
2: Well, he's got
1: big
2: a warrant out now.
0: What a bum!
2: So
1: yeah, I know. How are you not able? Like, first of all, he was supposed to be arrested and jailed, and then delayed, and then now it's double the time. Like, let's get him in the slammer. Big X Radio Riddler at Big X Riddler tweets at us NCAA. Matt Bevin, Leo, there you go, and
0: you
1: Postal
0: go.
1: And Grissom.
0: Ooh.
1: Remember, just, Grissom just, the hate that he had for U of L, and he had the goal to serve on the board. His name will live in infamy at U of L.
0: All right, how about this one? This is Texter, Texas one, and Wesley Woodyard.
1: Yeah, Brad.

0: right. He broke Michael Bush's leg.
1: Yep.
0: Yes. Good text. You talk about the air going out of a stadium for a game. I mean, we were just – I mean, at the time, I think it was like 31-0 or something. We ended up still winning by that margin, but it was just – the life went out of the stadium when that happened. Yeah, that would be an accurate text, in my opinion.
1: Oh, Texter says – oh, this one's great. Way to go, Texter. Along those same lines, Jeremy Ito.
0: Oh, yeah. Then he glared up at the overhead camera.
1: Mm.
0: Yeah. Longtime listener of LSL. Shouts out Robbie Dole at CardinalsFan71. Said the same thing. The board that wanted to fire Patino, which caused Jurich to give up his position. So, Leo, you're onto something, man, with the board of trustees brought on by Matt Bevin. Yeah. Yeah, man. Yeah. He was – I remember that. I remember a lot of people, though – that was giving Will Gay a bunch of crap for the offsides. He was trying to make a play. And the fact that Louisville still ended up and won the Orange Bowl, I mean, yes, yeah. that was a missed opportunity. But, man, 12-1, finishing number 6 in the nation, Orange Bowl champs, I mean, that's a hell of a year.
1: Absolutely.
0: That was another thing. I'm dipping into the Twitter responses, T-Money at Elville Sports with I Don't Know Live. At Franktown Card 77 says Brett Favre, Marcus Vick. Remember, he was the one that stomped on Elvis Dumervil's leg in the Gator Bowl. Pat White came in. We knocked out West Virginia's starting quarterback.
1: Oh, yeah.
0: The rest was history.
1: Yeah, we gave birth to Pat White.
0: We did indeed. Steve Slayton, remember that combo?
1: Yep.
0: Other villains. Dana Kirk, John Calipari, Keith Lee, Elliot Perry, and Winston Bennett. He was a male high grad and turned his back on his hometown school. Went to the team up the road.
1: Texter says Chuck Smert.
0: Yes. Lachlan McClain. Yes, he did as well. Yeah. I don't know. You can't trust anybody with a last name doesn't have a vowel.
1: Oh, let's go back to the phone lines. 8150-939. Loyal Lawrence. Welcome in, buddy.
0: Hey, buddy.
2: Yeah, you are forgetting about the lady who dressed like the band leader who is the head coach of LSU right now.
1: Ha! Yes.
0: Oh,
2: every time Jeff Walsh beat her, she's always going after
1: pregame
2: on the mic. And plus, you forget about the former Notre Dame head coach of the women's team, too, who still talks bad about Louisville every time Jeff Walsh plays Notre Dame.
1: Muffet McGraw.
2: Like, she just can't let it go. She still talks bad about Louisville. Like, she gets upset if Louisville is leading at halftime. She gets upset if Louisville women's team win a game. She's still bitter about the rivalry she had with Jeff Walsh. And plus, what about Aaron Grody?
0: Ooh.
2: And know that every time we him, that used to just get on my nerves. And plus, you gotta think about every single West Virginia head coach that they had. And you had that one West Virginia coach who danced off the court after beating Louisville about what, 2 points?
0: Mm-hmm.
2: And I'm trying to remember. Certain brothers used to play when Louisville played against West Virginia. Every time it was some certain brother, I can't remember the name.
0: But was that Lawrence? Was that maybe Marquette, where they had Travis Deaner
2: the Deaner brothers.
0: Yes.
2: It was every single time a Deaner brother used to make us upset every single time because some reason they had their best game against us. I may be thinking about that Marquette coach who
0: Mike Dean. That's one of the villains I listed on Twitter, Lawrence. Yes, man, he flipped the fans off after they won in Freedom Hall. Oh yeah, I was there at his post game show heckling him during that. Yeah, flipped the fans off. Then he came back out. Oh yeah.
2: And for Bud Williams, for some reason, Bud Williams every time he played against Louisville, we take it very, very personal. Even though he'd be sweating through his whole shirt. I don't know.

0: quiet. But every time we'll play Bud Williams, he's always complaining, crying to the refs, arguing with fans on the sidelines, trying to get certain people thrown out the game. But the one villain I always had with me was Bob Huggins, but that one certain thing with the West Virginia play, it changed my whole mind about Bob Huggins. I always thought of him being like a mean bully, but he actually told what type of person he really was after that West Virginia play went down.
1: Right.
0: But right now to me, a villain is when Louisville plays SMU. For some reason in football and basketball, I hate the coaches, both teams. I hate the way they play. I hate the way they act like they are way better than Louisville right now. I don't know why Jeff Brom is not out coaching that SMU head coach right now, because he has the talent. He got the weapons to do that, but for some reason, SMU is a major roadblock for Louisville football right now. I thought when they came to the league, Louisville would dominate them in football. But the way they play right now is really making me angry. Almost seems like the team is a dragon when playing them right now. They're only doing what other teams have done to Louisville in the past, beat them, playing that fast tempo offense. I think this is should be the year that Louisville finally get over that hump and beat them, because like you said, they like that West Virginia team for a couple years ago in Conference USA. Louisville finally beat them, and yes, Terry Bradshaw saying, "Do you actually want to see Louisville play in that championship game?" You, man, when Bradshaw said that, I said, "Shut your old butt up." But other than that, man, SMU to me is right now is the biggest villain right now. I know Louisville played them again this year, and
1: week three. Yeah, Kevin Jennings, Lawrence, said he would be a villain right now because we haven't been able to beat him. SMU's quarterback.
0: Week three. That's when they play him.
1: Yep.
0: I guess we're gonna find out what the team made of, because you got those first two games. Week three, it's now or never. Get Brom, get over that hump. And Kevin, because if not, I got a feeling SMU is going to keep on winning, make the playoffs, and once again, they're going to say, oh, ACC don't belong to the playoffs because you got SMU getting their butt handed to them once again. Something got changed. A team from the ACC got to come out here and dominate, got to make a deep playoff run, and Jeff Brom is your best opportunity. Don't blow it. Other than that, man, go Cards, and I'll talk to y'all guys next week.
1: Yes, sir. Lawrence, thanks for the phone call, buddy. Glad that you have a spirited discussion on tap. We always enjoy
2: Absolutely. Hearing
1: from you. Reading some more from our Twitter responses, T-Money, at Rock Giancola says, Patrick Sparks will always be especially heinous to me. we called him Happy Feet. He walked, the referee didn't call it, and then the rest is history. He weaseled his way in there to get those three free throws. Louisville came from ahead to lose about 16 at halftime, 2005. Not that that's still is a painful memory to me, but
2: Tim Happy Howard Feet. Walked as well.
1: Tim Duncan?
2: Tim Duncan, sorry.
1: And he fouled out.
2: Let's go back to the phone lines, 8150-939. Eric, welcome in, man. What's going on?
3: What is going on, y'all?
1: We're just talking about villains in Louisville sports history, man. Who's your biggest villain?
3: Oh, man. I've been thinking about that because I haven't been able to listen to the whole show, but listen to the others. Oh, golly. You know, I don't know if this person has been said, and I really hate to even say it because it admits a lot of, like, oh man, but John Calipari, man.
1: Oh yeah,
3: he's a major villain. I mean, that 2014 loss, it could be argued one of the worst losses ever. The Sweet 16, we were loaded that year. I mean, freaking had Luke Hancock coming back. We had Montrezl Harrell on that team, didn't we? We had Russ Smith on that team, right?
1: Oh yeah. Eric,

0: I maintain that had we not played them, we would have repeated as national champions.
1: Oh, yeah. And, we had them in – I just wondered what it was. Was it Patino playing Kentucky that somewhere way down in the deep recesses of his id and ego, was it just gnawing at him? Or because I would take Patino over Cal any day of the week. Give me Patino over Cal any day of the week. But you just can't argue with it. I mean, in football, it would be there's a lot to choose from there. A lot of good ones I heard. Because I was there in 2006 when Michael Bush broke that leg, man. You talking about just like, oh my gosh. He was definitely going to be a Heisman winner, Heisman candidate with those numbers he was putting up in that first game. Over 200 yards in the first half? I mean, it was just going to be sick pinball numbers. But I'd have to go with Clemson. They're the villain. And even though we've had a win, we had a really good win with Tyler Shutt down there, man, we've had so many other chances to beat them in really just close games and just freak things and, so. But I'd have to go with those two. That's a tough choice because there's a lot of different individuals, through the year. I remember even though we beat West Virginia, but that pit snoggle, how they kept saying, oh, you just got pit snoggled,
0: Oh, yeah, that was annoying.
1: You remember that? It was like, come on. And he'd come down there and drain some 30-footer. But Ethan, hey, man, it's the most wonderful time. How's the summer going?
0: Dude, it's fantastic, man. Fantastic. We're getting a lot of, we're having a lot of home improvement projects around the house. I'm doing a lot of, taxiing the kids around so far.
2: Dash shuttle.
0: Yes, exactly. But certainly time for the gym and time for the pool as well. But, yeah, enjoying it nonetheless. But happy
1: Taylor,
0: to –
1: have you been – I'm sorry.
0: No, I was just saying happy to be able to shuttle my kids around and keep them active as well.
1: There you go. Taylor, you been hitting the pool, man?
2: Oh, absolutely, man. Absolutely.
1: You know, I posed this question yesterday. I called in to Mark Ennis and Luke Hancock and – do you think there's been any, conversation, texting, stuff going on between Chris Redman and Jeff Rom?
2: Oh, there's got to be. You would think.
1: I would love to know what's being said. I mean, what advice is, Rom giving Chris Redman, but what little secrets is Redman giving, Rom in terms of this year? And, go Kings, man. I'm happy
0: That's
1: for
0: right.
1: them. And football's going to be coming, y'all. Basketball, we got a lot of good players. It's just so crazy with all this NIL. We hope that we do well. I mean, there's the definite pressure to win, I think, with all of the programs, really. And I've said this, all of us, we need to really be winning. Because there's just been too much discussion. Too much, as they say, what is it, scuttlebutt. There's been too much discussion where a lot of people saying there's going to be these breakaways, and then some people saying that, no, it's not going to happen. And so if there is a major restructuring in 4 or 5 years, we have got to win, because I think that's what got us in the ACC, is we were winning. We were winning across the board. Of course, we had the facilities upgrades, but it's just absolutely crucial to do that. And so I don't know, it's a wait and see type situation, but y'all know how the Big Ten and SEC, especially the SEC, can be. And nothing is ever enough. They want more, and it's more of like a selfish, we just sort of want our own invitational. We'll call it the Big Ten SEC Invitational, and everyone is, we might let you play us every now and again, but we're going to play for the big game. So
0: Well, Eric, I hope you're enjoying your summer as well, man.
1: I am, brother, and I'm planning on going to try to go to the Louisville Humidity game. That is the coolest thing. I want to get one of those shirts, Louisville Humidity. That's cool.
0: Yeah, that logo they've designed is fantastic, too, and certainly it would be apt based on the week that we're having here.
2: Absolutely.
0: Eric, man, appreciate the phone call, buddy.
1: Y'all stay cool now.
0: That's right. 8150-939 is the number.

0: Bruce is up next on LSL. Hey, Bruce.
1: How you guys doing tonight?
0: Doing well. And yourself?
1: Doing well. I just got done with 28 bouts of radiation, and I'm cancer-free.
0: Hey, man, that's awesome. Congratulations, dude. There you go, Bruce.
1: Really good.
0: Way to be.
1: Anyway, I want to bring back an old name I'm sure a lot of the older people remember. He made the all-name team for villains, Baskerville Holmes from Memphis State.
0: All right. What's a specific story that you have, Bruce, about old Baskerville?
1: Oh, well, all I remember is he was always a thorn in our side. He was, I can't remember, really remember any individual plays that he did, but I just remember hating him. You know, he was just, he always had a good game against Louisville. And he might even been on the team that with the switchblade thrown on the floor. It might have been in that era.
0: Oh, yeah. So, and it was Dana Kirk the coach then?
1: It might have been. I should have researched it all more before I called. But anyway, it just always seemed like he had our number, and he always played us really tough. And then he had that great name.
0: Elliot Perry and his goggles, Baskerville. Yeah, and that's why I love...
2: that is a great name.
0: I love, Bruce, that Louisville and Memphis State are playing at least, I think it's a six-game series now. We're going down to Memphis for this season. I'm glad that they restarted that rivalry.
1: I may have to go down there and do that now that I'm retired and everything, and I'm looking forward to doing stuff like that. I'm going to Disney next month. I'm sure you'll appreciate that.
3: Absolutely.
0: You deserve it after what you've been through, but congratulations on becoming cancer-free. That is fantastic.
1: Thanks, guys.
3: Appreciate it, buddy.
0: Yeah. Thanks for the phone call, and stay well. Continue to get your strength back and enjoy Disney with your family. 8150-939 is the number. Jay is up next on LSL. Hey, Jay, what do you say?
4: Hey, guys. What's going on, man?
0: Kicking it, buddy. Join the summer.
4: Hey, shout out. Hell yeah, cancer-free. I love that. I've had several of my family, have that and not do so hot. So congratulations. That's awesome. Love that. That is so awesome.
3: Yes.
4: I have two, and one is for no team, and one is actually from us. My one for the other team, I'm going to say, is Randall Cobb. From
3: okay. Oh, okay.
4: I feel like he played against us. He went pro his June. He didn't play us four times. He played us three. I want to say, and I tell you what, I feel like every time he got the ball when he played us, it was curtains. I feel like we didn't have a game plan for him. I'm sitting here screaming at the field or screaming at my TV, telling him, get him, and we didn't. So that's my first one. And I'm gonna play devil's advocate with another one. I still haven't been able to choke it down, I guess. 2000 and, what was that, 06, Thursday night game in New Jersey. William Gay, breaks my heart. He missed the field goal, but he was offsides. They re-kicked and they beat us. And, it broke my heart. I tried to cope him with it. Sugar Bowl, great. Orange Bowl, great. Just haven't been able to cope with it, I guess. So I think about that time. Every time I see Rutgers on TV when they're at home, I'm like, we were there. We were there. We had a chance because not being biased on this, I do believe that we could have won the championship that year. I think we had the full and complete package, even with Michael being hurt. I thought that we really had a team to make that work. But other than him, still got love for him though. Loved him when he went to the league, did good things. Went to Pittsburgh, played really well for a while. But anyway, Randall Cobb as the other team's enemy. I feel like every time I saw him play against us, I thought it was almost kind of like that running back Snell, Benny Snell. I feel like he always had good days against us too.
0: That's a great call. Yeah.
4: Yeah,
0: he did Els down so much he had carpal tunnel.
4: Exactly. I was
0: and then he got cut. The Kings like cut him, and then they started winning.
4: Yeah, and then look. Oh, yeah, now we're in the championship, baby.
0: Let's go.
4: But anyway, guys, yeah, those are my two. And I guess honorable mention, Billy, Snell, whatever the hell his name is. But anyway, guys, have a good night. Great listening to y'all and talking to y'all. Bye.
3: Appreciate it.
0: Thanks, Jay. Yes, that was another. That would be my football villain, Benny Snell.
3: Texter says Will Stein and Matt Jones.
0: I mean, I don't.
3: Will's not a villain until he.
0: If he turns the tables on this rivalry, then yeah, maybe. Yeah, I mean, that's interesting. I mean, I don't dislike Stein, but I mean, he hasn't given me a reason to yet. You know what I mean? Because they tried to tempt him with the L's down, and he didn't do it. He didn't fight yet, so we'll see.
3: Ooh, how about some of these names? Now, these will ring for you. These are Texter says lots of Marquette villains.
0: Oh yeah,
3: Mike Dean, Tom Crean, Travis Diener, Steve Novak.
0: Oh yeah. Oh yeah, and you're probably missing several. There was another Diener, and not just Travis, but he had a brother too that would like another caller said, they would always just have a big time game. Now Mike Dean, we've gotten several mentions of this on our Twitter feed. He was the coach early in the CUSA days, and they had won on a lucky last second shot. He was walking off the floor at Freedom Hall and flipped the fans off.
3: Yep.
0: And, then he had come back to do the radio post game. And then I think me and a friend and several other Cardinal fans, tried to make our voices heard while he was on the post game show. So, but that fueled that rivalry. And then to Lawrence's point earlier, I mean, SMU has become a solid rival, even though it was kind of forced upon us. Kevin Jennings has been a villain for Louisville football. I mean, he has been dominant in his two meetings with Louisville. So, once we talk about the football season in earnest a lot more, I mean, that week three game is certainly a must-win for Louisville football going forward. We can, delve into that as needed. We're seeing a lot of these, U.S. Reed, Arkansas,
3: yes,
0: Louisville, in Austin, Texas. We got a lot of those. Jeff Bauer from Bob Bowden, he tweets at us, Jeff Bauer, the coach of Southern Miss, in the Mills Kills fake punt play. Taylor, do you remember that one? That was in the early CUSA days as well. Do you remember Mills Kills?
3: No, I don't.
0: Okay. So this was when, Louisville and Southern Miss would always have these battles. And they were in a punt formation, and Mills was the player's last name, was on the field. But this was a design trick play where Coach Barrow was talking to Mills on the sideline, and when they snapped the ball to punt it, air quotes, Mills took off down the sideline wide open, and Southern Miss went on to win that game.
3: A la so that was the UConn infamous fake. Mills field. Oh, what about that one? The UConn fake fair catch.
0: Yeah, I would just classify that as just like a lucky dirty play. Larry Taylor, that was the guy who had the fake, who did the fair catch and then promptly ran into the end zone, and the referees had their head up their rear ends. Some more villains from our Twitter feed, Brandon Bender from Faust 214. Barry Noble at Barry Noble 1 says Dave Clawson.
3: Oh, yeah.
0: See, that was the name that we had kind of forgotten about. This has been mentioned several

0: several times at Top Tier Louisville, and some other people on Twitter, Grayson Allen. Remember, he tripped Donovan Mitchell, and he tripped Ray Spalding.
1: Ray Spalding, too, yeah.
0: That was before his antics really became well-known. DeAndre Hunter from at LivingMyLife67 on Twitter, and he was the guy that hit the game-winning three as the somehow Virginia made up a five-point deficit in 0.9 seconds. other people were talking about Marcus Vick. I saw this too on Twitter. Neely Bindapudi.
1: Yeah.
0: Right? Leaving in the darkness of night, accepting Vince Tyree's resignation in one evening, then that morning off to Penn State. No communication with her department. Terrible there. Darnell Archie. This was a kid, Taylor, I don't think you remember. He was Butler. This was the second round of the tournament. Hit like 10 threes off the same exact play. It was Patino's second or third year. I remember because that was the day that I proposed to my wife. So I was a little nervous anyways. I was hoping
1: that didn't help.
0: No, I was hoping Louisville could So I was already in a foul mood, and I had to change. I had to change up a little bit.
1: Absolutely,
0: doing that. But he hit like I think it was. I don't know if he hit 10 threes, but it felt like it for Butler. Darnell Archie, that was a great call there. Another one for Patrick Sparks. Another one for Neely. Some Memphis State hate. Dana Kirk and Keith Lee as well.
1: You want to knock out some phone calls here real quick before
0: I apologize. Let's go back to the phone lines. I apologize.
1: That's all right. 8150939. Megan has been waiting. Megan, welcome into LSL. What's up?
2: Well, hi. I was thinking about it was probably the first tournament I was truly invested, and it was so disappointing to open the Courier Journal the day after we lost to Demon Duncan. Do you remember that game?
0: Yes, because he walked Megan and fouled out. Yes.
2: So that was my villain.
0: Now, Megan, did you shed any tears like I did back in my younger days because DeJuan Wheat missed a shot near the buzzer to win that one, and we lost 60-59. We would have ended up playing the team up the road in that Elite Eight game. I ended up shedding a tear, I'll admit.
2: I think I shed more tears that year that we, like, UK got to play UConn in the tournament, and it should have been us.
0: Oh, yeah. Is that 2011 or 2014?
2: Yes.
0: Yes, I get
2: it. It was, like, probably 10-ish years ago that the Twins were on their team, and, yeah, there were tears shed that year. But hope and optimism now.
0: There we go. There we go. Thanks for the phone call, Megan. Appreciate it. Let's get Chris and Mike in here before we wrap things up tonight. Chris, what's going on, man?
3: I've got a couple of villains, and both of them are basketball. Number one is the former Memphis coach, Josh Pastor.
0: Oh,
3: and
0: okay.
3: I think he went on to coach Georgia Tech as well.
1: Yes, little Calipari 2.0.
3: Yes, and he was a straight. My grandmother used to say an unwashed butthole when he came to coach us to the fans on the sideline. The other one is kind of weird, but it's a whole team. If you remember everybody remembers 2013 because of the banner and everything, but 2012, the last regular season game, University of South Florida came into Yum Center and handed us our butts.
1: Yes. Moore questioning Rick Pitino if he still had it in him.
0: He did.
3: I was just about to say that. They were actually even it's a good villain, and I'll tell you why in a second, but they were actually questioning, is because Rick Pitino, is he burned out? Is he done? You know, because we got walloped, I was thinking about 20 points on senior day for Cal Kirk and Chris Smith. But the very next game in the tournament is when we broke out the infrared jerseys.
0: Yes. Yes, Chris. Now you're talking.
3: And then we won the tournament. So they were actually

0: good villain because they woke us up. But yeah, University of South Florida came in and spoiled our senior day.
1: And that, they
0: so that's
1: did.
0: My whole team villain. Yeah.
2: I like
0: they
2: that,
0: gave
2: I like
0: us a big L on senior day with a 20-point loss.
1: Yeah, I remember walking out of the on that one, Chris. That was super frustrating, and little did we know we would have that tournament run in the Big East and then off to our ninth Final Four later that year. Appreciate the phone call. Mike,
0: yes,
1: you'll
0: sir.
1: Close things out tonight. How you doing?
3: I'm good. So I haven't heard anybody say Rex Chapman, and I can't believe that he isn't like high on the list for what he did to us in Freedom Hall.
1: Oof.
3: Another one, I think it was the year after. I know we were at Rupp. My memory was we had no chance, but it was close. And Cedric Jenkins, of all people, gets like a tip in at the buzzer. I swear it went off his head. I think it was the year after the Rex Chapman, because I was devastated with Cedric Jenkins. I think that was his name. And I'm with that guy. I got a whole team because it was either Felton's senior year or Purvis's senior year. Had we won the second round, we would have got UNLV when they were so good. And we always played UNLV tight.
1: Yes,
3: and I
1: we
3: think
1: did.
3: We could have beat them. But Ball State beat us in the second round, and I was completely devastated. My mom had made dinner, and it was ready right at the end. It was hamburgers, and a buddy of mine, we still laugh about it to this day. I took my hand and just completely smashed my hamburger on my plate to where it was just a complete pile of mush and fries. And then I went outside and ripped the fence down that my grandpa had put up like 2 weeks before. So, yeah, I might have had anger issues, but you know what? We love our Cardinals, and when they lose, it hurts us all.
1: Oh, Chris, I remember that Ball State loss, man. It was Jerome Harmon was on that team. Oh, yeah, we missed a golden opportunity. I think we were playing in, Salt Lake City for that tournament run. Oh, yeah.
3: I don't know where we were playing, but I was devastated.
1: Yeah.
3: As I am most times we lose.
1: That's right. Well, hopefully, Chris, the hamburgers will be safe and fences will be safe in this upcoming season, and that means we're going to a Final Four. How about that?
3: Yeah, I've mellowed out a lot, and I changed my name to Mike, but that's neither here nor there.
1: Oh, my bad, Mike. I've changed my ways too, man. I would probably have some similar stories, especially in my younger days, how I'd react to losses.
3: I will say, though, when Kevin Ware broke his leg, I went to the bathroom because I just saw it all going away.
1: Oh. Now that
3: man, they've managed to bring that back. I screamed because I like saw it live for whatever reason, and I just screamed. He broke his leg, and I just went to the bathroom. And my wife was like, "What are you doing? What's going on?" And I was unconsolable. I was devastated because I was like, "It's Louisville. Here it is. This is how we're going to lose it."
1: Oh. Yep.
3: But man, we didn't. We didn't. So,
1: Mike, I think you and I are probably very similar when it comes to watching games. I think we are very, very similar.
3: I still watch them. I don't take walks. I don't go for a walk.
2: That's the dismount. That's how you end the call right there, Mike.
1: There we go.
2: Oh,
1: Mike.
2: Man, hey, I love
1: fair
2: it.
1: Enough.
2: Appreciate
1: fair enough.
2: The call, buddy.
1: We got to do what we got to do to help the Cards win.
2: I love that.
1: One day.
2: That's great.
1: I appreciate it. Thanks, Mike. Yeah, man. I don't go on walks.
2: I still watch the games. I don't take walks.
1: That's awesome.
2: I love
1: that's
2: it.
1: Awesome.
2: That's an all-timer. What a way to end the show.
1: That is the way. All right, so thanks to everybody for their calls, texts, and tweets. It was fun talking about all-time villains. We always have generate some stories that way. If you missed any portion of the show tonight, it'll be podcasted, and we will tweet that out like we do every Wednesday night. We thank everybody for listening. For Leo and Taylor, I'm Ethan saying until next time, hang the banners, restore the records,
2: and go Cards!

0: The roster is set and off-season workouts are underway. When it's Louisville basketball, we're always talking about it.
1: I love seeing Isaac Ellis and Lundy Johnson get after each other. Because that right there...
2: Elaborate on that.
1: Okay, because I think that they're the two guys, I don't want to say are the most important, but are very important to, I think, the overall success that Louisville has this year.
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4: Mark Kestisher, P.J. Carlissimo, Doris Burke, George Sedano, our entire ESPN radio crew from Madison Square Garden, 22-10, San Antonio leading on the road against the Knicks with 6:05 to go. Brunson hits the first of two, and here's our first answer. Mike Brown going to Ariel Huck-Porty, his third center here, with Karl-Anthony Towns on the bench with two early fouls.
5: Well, he didn't have a lot of choice unless he wanted to play the card Doris talked about. I think it's a little late. He may do that before it's over, but he's got some young bigs who did play well in the regular season, have played very, very little except in garbage time in the playoffs.
6: Huck-Porty can help them with their pace. He's athletic. He's got a big challenge here defensively, but he can help them in certain ways.
4: Brunson hits both free throws. Knicks down 10. Huck-Porty, 7-footer from Germany, has played in 8 playoff games, mostly garbage time with all those Knicks blowouts earlier in the postseason. Dylan Harper, ball in hand, basket to our right, turns on the three-point line, drives, finds Wembanyama. Huck-Porty comes out to defend. Wemby's going to take the three, and he knocks down the straight-on triple.
5: 5 threes already for the Spurs. We kept saying if one of these teams would get hot from three, it would make an enormous difference in the game.
4: Wembanyama, 7 points, 3 for 3. Spurs are 9 of 12 shooting. They lead by 13. Mikal Bridges dribbles at the top, now gets to the tip of the circle, takes the jumper and buries it for his first bucket.
6: They're getting Brunson off the ball a little bit more. Mikal, one of those guys who can do that.
4: Wembanyama against Brunson, turns into Huck-Porty, takes a three, missed that one. Bridges rebounds.
5: Oh, I like that shot. That was a heat check three.
4: Brunson on the other end with Dylan Harper, the rookie, defending. Switching defense, Keldon Johnson in the game, now defending Brunson. Takes it down to the baseline where he's double-teamed, shot blocked by Wemby and recovered by San Antonio. Wemby still on the deck, so it's a 4-on-5 the other way, but Keldon Johnson gets deep and scores.
6: That's a poor shot by Brunson, in my opinion. You're taking on two defenders, you're having to upfake multiple times, and Wemby's right there to help.
4: 71st block of the postseason for Wembanyama. Bridges wide open, corner three is good. Knicks down 10, 27-17.
5: It's what you were talking about, Doris. He got off the ball, he drew the double team, and passed it unselfishly.
4: 4.5 minutes to go, opening quarter, game 4. Devin Vassell off the curl has it. Pass opposite corner, Harper. Harper drives on Landry Shamet. And a whistle and a foul as Shamet tried to defend. I think they got Shamet or Huck-Porty on that one.
5: Looked like Zach had five up on one hand. I don't know.
4: It could have been on Huck-Porty. It is on Ariel Huck-Porty, his first.
6: You're just trying to survive minutes here. This is like the middle innings pitcher by Huck-Porty, right? You're just trying to buy a couple minutes. Mitch coming right back in. This is exactly what you're doing.
5: Huck-Porty really didn't do anything wrong.
6: I mean,
5: that's difficult. Cornette coming in, too. I'm actually a little surprised. Maybe Mike didn't see Cornette at the scorer's table. I'm a little surprised he didn't let Huck-Porty play a few minutes against Luke Cornette.
4: Cornette in, as you mentioned, and he and Mitchell Robinson getting low and putting a shoulder into each other as we await the San Antonio inbounds. One more change. They're going to bring in Jose Alvarado for Deuce McBride, who had just entered the game. 27-17, San Antonio the lead.

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0: 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They are one win from their first NBA title since 1973. 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Coming up next, it's Game Night. For producer Mike Martino, technical director Camilo Ortiz, associate producer Ryan Matlack, as well as Mark Kessischer, PJ Carlissimo, Doris Burke, and George Sedano. I'm Jim Baskwell. 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
5: And an OB gets it into Brunson. Brunson pulls a quick three off the front rim. 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
6: 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They went on a run early. We knew we were going to go on our own run. 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
5: 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Castle has it, lost it, taken away. The Knicks have done it. The biggest comeback in NBA Finals history. Game four of the Finals goes to New York. Incredible. And the Knicks are as close to an NBA championship as they've been since 1994, up 3 games to 1.
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0: 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The Spurs and Knicks battled in Game 4 of the NBA Finals.
1: Pass to Wemby, drives, hang shot. 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
1: Yeah, I'm here.
2: Mouthful of egg muffin.
1: Why don't you say hello, Mark?
3: Yeah, thanks for the breakfast sandwich.
1: Man. Yeah.
3: Yeah, thanks for the breakfast sandwich.
1: But, well, you know, there's a couple of times in my life where I'm like, I was alive for that. Yeah, I was around. Did you watch the end of it? No.
3: Oh, you didn't?
1: Kirk Gibson home run in 1988, I watched a majority of that game and missed the Kirk Gibson walk-off.
3: Oh, you missed that?
1: Yeah, yeah.
3: My word.
1: So that was like number one on my regret list of not staying until the end of. And I'd say last night's probably number two.
3: That thing was dead.
1: No, I mean, my God, 29 points.
3: No, you had every reason.
1: Oh, and I was I'm a little tired. I'd been in the massage chair a few cycles.
3: That's right.
1: I go to bed, and I don't sleep anyway after I wake up at 2 in the morning. So I don't know why I'm hurrying off to bed so I can wake up at 2.
3: Yeah, we got texts from you at like 3 a.m. and stuff like that. And I was like, okay. I didn't see it until this morning.
1: Yeah.

0: You know, and then, you know, you click the sound
1: and I talk
0: on, and
1: Creighton.
0: Like, wow.
1: No, hopefully Creighton, at least I hit. Creighton was, when it was, whatever it was plus 1,000.
2: I didn't touch anything.
1: But I was like, no, go the other way. I was like, or do both. Because I think you could have laid 29 and a, or whatever the highest number possible
0: just
1: was
0: running.
1: That you could have scrolled it up to. Or the money line the other way. Plus 1,000 either way. I mean, you could have had like a 30-point middle on yourself.
0: Golly.
1: and been well, right.
2: But I mean, essentially, it's a 24-point game, and it's only 10-1.
0: Yeah.
2: I'm like, man.
1: To me, I thought
2: I
1: it should have been.
2: I kind of want to take them, but I just don't. The value's not there.
1: Well, see, that's what I thought, too. Something told me when I was like, man, that should be like plus way more than that. Plus 1,500,
2: yeah,
1: something like that. Yeah,
2: the one,
1: yeah.
2: In my eyes, but.
1: Yeah. And then so then you sort of go, well, does that mean they're going to come back? Well, only if the Spurs just start jacking up threes and coming down. What Barkley called them the dumbest team in the history of civilization.
0: Yeah, Michael Wilbon. What Michael Wilbon did too. I mean, like he's all over him for just jacking up threes. And you know, Wemby after the game was like, we just got lazy and greedy. You know, and
1: how do you get lazy in the NBA finals?
0: Because they're up 29. But the Knicks have done this before. I mean, they came back from 22 against the Cavs.
1: They have.
0: And the Eastern Conference Finals. And, you know, 22 is not 29.
1: Well, in the NBA, though, anymore, 24-second shot clock, everybody's shooting threes. It's not as insane as it as it used to be. Like, you would have never if somebody – of course, you couldn't build the 29-point lead in the old days. You know, so they didn't blow them because they didn't build a lead like that. Oh, and guess what? They had a 99% chance of winning, Mark. Every week somebody has a 99% chance. Maybe those numbers aren't, you know, accurate.
0: It was Wilbon that came back and was like, listen, they could have literally just dribbled out the shot clock, handed the ball to the referee, and then the Knicks would have had to score and, like, 4.5 seconds on all the possessions remaining.
1: Is that right, though?
0: Like, that's what he was talking about.
1: That's what he was saying,
0: morning,
1: but as I think I heard the same sound bite, and I'm going, okay, so it's 24 seconds. Let's call it 12 possessions, because 10 threes would be a lot, 15 too. So let's call it 12 possessions. 12 possessions times 24 seconds. I mean, that's under 6 minutes.
0: It's really not that much.
1: Everybody thinks that, but it's a 24-second shot
0: to go
1: clock.
0: Perfect, and they damn near did. I mean, you know, they really were. So, you know, I think about like our comebacks, our collapses. Like when we lost to Duke, and it was because Quan Four couldn't get the ball at the court. Like we tried everything we could do. It was kind of like our game against South Florida in the NCAA tournament, the first round. Like all of a sudden,
1: couldn't get the ball.
0: We just couldn't. Yeah. It was them. They were creating that. This was the Spurs helping and the Knicks capitalizing on it. So, I mean, wild scene. Knicks
1: all
0: fans.
1: The celebrities. You got Taylor down there on the sidelines on a girls' night.
0: Yeah,
1: night. Drinking her face off.
0: I mean,
1: what the hell?
0: And then she's dancing with fans underneath afterwards. So she was having fun. The people in the streets of New York went nuts. Bombs were set off or something.
1: I mean, the New Yorkers really seem to handle it well again. What's wrong with
0: them? They're trying to light people on fire.
1: It's got to be great for the tourism business.
0: Oh, God. Well, so I love New York.
1: I do, too.
0: I love it. Knicks fans are ruining. Like, I wanted to, like, enjoy this for the Knicks, but, like, I can't because I know what's going to happen on the street. Like, I know what's going to happen. I'm like, I can't simultaneously be happy for the Knicks and then, pissed off about what's happening in the streets. I'm like, can somebody get control of these people?
1: Yeah.
0: Can you get control of yourselves? You know, so it's insane.
1: I mean, they're throwing. They throw an egg at Wemby? What are they?
0: Yeah, they hit Wemby with an egg. They chased her.
1: Just carrying around a hard-boiled egg.
0: I don't think it was hard-boiled.
1: Oh, you think it was how could you just – I mean, then you really – you got to have some finesse there.
0: You got to have some finesse there. Yeah, you really do, because if you throw one, it could pop.
1: It didn't look like it – was it – is that what it was?
0: It was an egg.
1: Okay.
0: I don't know if it was hard-boiled I don't know the state of the egg, but
1: – But no, it was a poached.
0: They threw an egg. It was a poached egg. They threw scrambled eggs at him. No, no, I don't think so.
1: It's an egg McMuffin. Yeah,
0: but no, but like they hit him with an egg. The place is going nuts. Jerry Seinfeld looks like he's just blown away by it. So
1: some really people cool didn't scene. Like all the celebrity stuff. I love that. I think that's what makes it great. I mean, I think you see them down there. Now, of course, Ben Stiller reveals they don't even pay for those tickets.
0: Yeah, he's like, no. They
1: I
0: give
1: bet
0: them
1: the Knicks
0: for free.
1: Were furious at that. Like, don't tell anybody that, you idiot.
0: I mean, it's kind of wild. I mean, it creates a scene.
1: It does. It creates an image.
0: Yeah. I think a lot of the celebrities that come to Derby probably have those tickets paid for by some other entity or something like that.
1: Yeah, I'd be curious. I don't know. I mean, like back in the day when the Lakers were going, you had Jack Nicholson and Diane Cannon courtside. You know, there was always the L.A. stars out there.
0: Yeah, that could help.
1: I

0: I like seeing it. I mean, okay, I thought it was cool that Taylor Swift's not as a big sports fan and to go into a girls' night.
1: Well, she couldn't go because, I mean, Travis is a Cavs fan. He was there rooting against the Knicks, so he couldn't show up and then root for the Knicks.
0: Right, right.
1: You know, so she's like, well, you can't go because you were rooting for
0: is
1: the Cavs.
0: Is that how that went down?
1: I mean,
0: you're getting way more in-depth than this than
1: now,
0: than
1: if
0: I
1: you rented out MSG for a wedding,
0: that's
1: so
0: a rumor, too.
1: You get your ticket for free.
0: Now that's a rumor, too. So that seems to be unconfirmed.
1: Oh,
0: I don't
1: wow.
0: know. Yeah.
1: But, like, I could imagine the Kentucky Derby being like, hey, Taylor, you come here, we're taking care of you, because of the image of having Taylor Swift at the mm-hmm. Kentucky Derby would
0: yeah,
1: elevate
0: but where
1: your
0: do
1: event.
0: You draw the line?
1: That's Tracy Morgan. Tracy what Morgan
0: about
1: pays.
0: Calipari and Adam Sandler. How about
2: Calipari
0: that?
2: Calipari was the first guy they panned to after the show.
1: Yeah.
0: Yeah.
1: Adam,
0: yeah, I mean, he's got half the players
2: just
0: on the court.
2: Wondering where Brad Calipari was.
0: Yeah, where's
2: to
0: Brad?
2: See him next to him.
1: Brad didn't make the cut.
2: Was Ashley Judd there? Cheering on her former Cavs.
1: No, I don't think Ashton Judd was there.
0: I mean, the Knicks starting lineup is Villanova and Kentucky, right? It's three Villanova guys, two Kentucky guys.
1: It's kind of wild.
0: Yeah.
1: Now, who's your MVP of this series right now, of the NBA Finals right now? I think it might be Brunson. Before, you could make a Ananobi. He's unbelievable last night in that comeback.
0: Yeah.
1: But like, before, after game two, I would have said Brunson.
0: Mm-hmm.
1: And then, or
0: well,
1: Carl Anthony Towns.
0: Look, man, you might look. This thing could still go seven.
1: No, it's
0: so
1: good.
0: So
1: yeah,
0: don't be getting too far ahead of yourself.
1: It's gonna go back to San Antonio.
0: I mean, the Spurs were up 29 because they were playing 29 points better.
1: Yeah, they were.
0: So I think anything's possible at this deal. I mean,
1: Stephen
0: I think,
1: A. lost it after because he's a massive Knicks fan.
0: I don't care about anything Stephen A. Smith.
1: I know
0: does.
1: He does. What about who do you care more about, Monica McNutt or Stephen A. Smith?
0: Well. Monica McNutt stepped in it last night. She's going to get it from the Swifties.
1: I bet.
0: She's going to get it from
1: Go
0: the Swifties.
1: Get
0: and
1: it.
0: Then she stepped on the commentator's call. It's not over. He knows it's not over. That's why he said there's 2.4 left to win it. I mean, of all the great Knicks players that you could have on their radio network,
1: I know.
0: They bypass them all and go with someone no one wants to hear from, Monica McNutt. I mean, that's like, are you kidding me? I didn't even know until all these things popped up.
1: Listen,
0: in my feed.
1: The people making these decisions don't know what they're doing. Adam Lefko once got passed over in this town.
0: Yes, yes, I know.
1: Are you serious?
0: Yeah. Yeah.
1: How big of a dope you gotta be?
0: Well, that guy was a dope. The guy was an idiot.
1: Yeah. No, how big of yeah. an idiot you gotta be?
0: I worked for that guy. He was an idiot.
1: Yeah.
0: He had no idea about radio. I mean, he was an absolute fool.
1: Yeah.
0: Which is one of the many reasons I got the hell out of there, because I don't like working for idiots.
1: Yeah, well, it's tough to do.
0: I don't suffer fools well.
1: Yeah, you don't. No.
0: No, no, we...
1: You're not the...
0: Hopefully our internet won't sound like crap like it has all week, because I got to be the jerk to say, hey, our internet sounds like crap. Well, could you be nice? No. No, we spent 15 years building the sound of this place, and you want to wreck it? No. Bleep you.
2: Somebody asked you if you could be nicer?
0: Yeah, Nate wanted me to be more diplomatic. I said, then you need to send the email.
1: Yeah.
0: Because I want to tell him about himself and what I think and what it sounds like.
1: Oh.
0: Because we have sounded like we've been in a tin can for a week, AM radio. And meanwhile,
1: we talk about Marconi Zuckerberg.
0: And this is before the commercials get cut off every you know, on the stream. That's before we destroy the sound that way.
1: Are we talking about Marconi Zuckerberg again?
0: Yeah, Marconi. No, it's just Marconi. Marconi is radio. Zuckerberg's your thing. It has nothing to do with
1: it. It's the internet thing. He thinks it's the internet wizard, too.
0: No,
1: it's the website builder.
0: Guy's got to be related to Marconi. We take so much advice from him. But he's single-handedly trying to wreck the sound of this radio station. And I'm just going to, when these things pop up, like we have a Spanish commercial during the show yesterday. Thank you, Keith Wonder, for showing that up.
1: We have Hispanic
0: listeners. It's time to call it out.
1: Hey, we have Hispanic listeners.
0: Did they buy the commercial?
1: I don't know.
0: No, they did not, Mark.
1: No, they did not.
0: Like, this is the stuff I will walk out on.
1: I know you will.
0: I mean, I'll see you later.
1: I know you will.
0: Never hear from me again.
1: No, we will hear from you again.
0: No.
1: I will hear from you,
0: you
1: again.
0: You will. Yeah, I mean, we got too many vested interests in this.
1: I will hear from you again.
0: You will, but that'll be it.
1: Creighton.
2: Drew, I'll text you every holiday.
0: Yeah, you can do that. Yeah,
1: you'll hear from Creighton.
0: Yeah.
1: You'll hear from Drew. He
0: but
1: needs
0: that
1: somebody
0: stupid
1: to watch
0: ass
1: Chip.
0: Ad injector comes on during my show again. I will walk.
1: Okay. Don't turn it on.
0: No.
1: Marconi.
0: Oh, it sounds fine. No, it doesn't. Sounds like garbage.
2: Sounds like Bad Bunny.
0: Yeah.
1: Bad.
0: Anyway. So
1: what
0: Nate,
1: what a great
0: so Nate
1: job.
0: Wanted me to be diplomatic. I said that you send the email.
1: Well, I do think that there's a time for diplomacy.
0: Right,
1: and
0: there's a time for terrorism.
1: And there's a time for the nuclear option, too. And when you erase an entire website, and then you do this, and then you do that, now it's time for the nuke.
0: Yeah.
1: You know, that's what
0: call
1: the
0: nuke. The nuke.
1: That's
0: the
1: when the nuke goes up your ass.
0: Could he be nicer in emails? Could you be better at your job? If you didn't suck at your job, I'd be nicer in emails.
1: No, but

0: What was the angle of the sun, though, when that was happening, Christ, and the time of day and what was going on?
1: Anyway.
0: No, you could screw it up, but we got to work hard to prove that you're screwing up the station again.
1: Yeah, I'm sorry if it hurts your feelings. I don't care. I didn't stay up. So you guys all stayed through the end?
0: So there was a break for me in the middle. I did see
2: there was a break for me. Detmers had a no-hitter going to the sixth.
1: That's true.
0: Detmers was great. And I guess it was the day for comebacks because in the Giants game, it had been like 5,000 games that they'd been down like eight runs or more and come back and won. And it was a walk-off grand slam, to come back and complete that. So it was the NBA Finals would have still been the bigger story. But, that was an amazing comeback.
1: Mm-hmm.
0: The Reds got walked off sort of the same type of way around the same exact time.
1: Yeah.
0: You
1: look down, wait, they both lost?
0: Yeah, and so then you have the greatest comeback in NBA playoff and finals history happening there at Madison Square Garden.
1: I was live betting the Padres. I'm like, the Reds will blow this. I didn't think they'd blow it that way, but,
2: What about the Dodgers blowing the 7-1 lead with Shohei on the mound?
1: How about that?
0: Oh, I didn't see that.
1: Oh, yeah. With Shohei on the mound.
2: Yeah.
0: So they had pulled Shohei?
1: Dalton Rush didn't challenge that call. It's all on Dalton.
0: Oh.
1: No.
0: So Shohei imploded. I didn't see that. In a day of a lot of comebacks and stuff like that, I missed that one.
1: That vaunted team of the Pirates.
0: The Pirates are actually not bad.
1: So, 5-run lead. They were cruising they had Ryan Moore hit a grand slam, whoever he is.
0: That guy. Random. Where's the grand slam promo for that?
1: Dodgers every day. So he was, I don't know, he was fell behind 3-0 in an account where probably both of them or two of the three pitches were strikes. And Ohtani said it wasn't worth it because they only had one left. So, yeah. So,
2: rushing goes from catching Jared Poland in the Super Regional against A&M to Shohei.
1: That's all I can think about. Like, Dalton Rushing is catching Shohei Ohtani.
0: That's right. And then we also have Mexico versus South Africa kicking off
1: Olé,
0: the World
1: Olé,
0: Cup.
1: Olé, olé, olé, baby.
0: And then a little 10 o'clock South Korea, Czechoslovakia.
2: Cannot wait for that one.
0: Yeah.
1: Yes.
0: It's going to be awesome.
1: Who's your favorite player?
2: Throw the records aside.
0: My favorite player on which team?
1: Either one.
2: All right, listeners, this is a gift. FanDuel offering tomorrow a plus 10,000% profit boost. If the U.S. attempts a goal,
1: if you
2: get $25
0: have a shot on goal.
2: Just a shot.
1: It's not even a shot on goal. It's just a shot.
0: Just a shot.
1: Yeah.
0: Oh, wow.
1: Yeah.
2: They have one
1: They're
2: shot
1: you
2: in the game.
1: They're giving you $10.
0: No, it's a $25 deal.
1: Oh, wow. Well, they've really gone. Yeah. They must be going crazy.
0: They must be going nuts. They have a new CEO now. There's changes coming.
1: So maybe if you bet $500,000, then you get more than $10 promos?
0: Nope.
1: No.
0: They're back to 10 today.
1: No. I mean, DraftKings has 50% profit boost on it. I mean, it is,
0: It's an early win deal. So, like, if U.S. or Paraguay go up one, you can, whoever does that, you can bet
1: There's
0: aside.
1: Boosts all over the place.
0: Yeah.
1: Oh, yeah. We're going to be
0: crazy.
1: I'm going to figure out this Asian handicap on betting soccer before this thing's over with.
0: The only thing wrong with DraftKings, the only thing, is they partnered with Alex Morgan.
2: That's the only thing wrong with him?
0: That's the only thing.
1: Partnered with Alex.
0: She's on right behind you.
1: Yeah, but I don't see her on.
2: Hold on. What's wrong with Alex? She's the hot soccer player, right?
1: Yeah, but
2: what'd she
0: do? Spit in the faces of the children of Louisville.
2: Oh, I didn't know this.
1: Okay, so this is,
2: I was
1: this
2: say,
1: is
2: whoa,
1: on
2: whoa,
1: Mark's.
2: Whoa, whoa.
1: This is in the Mark Rolodex. So
2: okay.
0: Yeah.
2: I might be on Mark's
1: side.
2: She
1: did do wrong. Her team was here, and Mark took.
0: We took all of our kids and like all the kids from our neighborhood.
1: Yes.
0: It was a massive endeavor to get all the kids there.
1: And they
0: were playing for the San Diego Wave, and they took the field and never announced that she wasn't coming. And everybody's sitting there like, where the hell is Alex Morgan, the biggest star of your sport? And after the game, the coach said that she didn't like the pitch, but she was at a Taylor Swift concert in Detroit.
1: The next night.
0: No, I think it was the same night.
1: I think it was the next night.
0: Was it next night? Okay.
1: I think it was the next night.
2: So that's why you're so upset with her?
0: Well, don't tell me my field sucks when you just want to go to a Taylor Swift concert. And also,
2: were you at the soccer game?
0: Imagine if
1: Alex Morgan.
0: If LeBron James said, you know what? There's a concert I'd like to go to. I'm not going to play in Boston.
1: And not announce it.
0: That's
1: the thing. Not announcing it was.
2: Eric Church did that.
0: And then be like, we don't really like the court. and
1: no, but he announced he wasn't going to. They didn't show up expecting a concert and not be there.
0: Yeah, that's right.
1: He with his family showed up,
0: and a lot of other families too, not just mine.
1: Oh, it was a stadium full of people. It was a big deal.
0: It was a sold out stadium full of people.
1: That's just, so when you wonder why, like out, you know, there's no coming back.
0: So I don't want flaky ass Alex Morgan associated with my sports book.
1: I just don't see her. Don't. I'm on the DraftKings Sportsbook. She's on the ad. I see her face.
0: She's on the ad. That's she's fine. On the commercial. That's let fine. Dom know that I'm not happy.
1: Okay.
0: Yeah, I'm sure he cares.
1: Sure, yeah. Yeah, I'll pull him off the golf course just for you. I'm looking forward to World Cup today, man. I mean, give me the USA match tomorrow night. What time is it tomorrow night?
0: It's late. It's a late match, I think, tomorrow because of it's in LA.
1: Oh, and now how about the ticket scam with the World Cup?
0: This is blown up in their face.
1: So this is I'm glad this is happening because when I got my Onyx membership deal,
0: yeah,
1: I tickets to anything was, you know, the thing I took. And when I said I want to World Cup. And it was like, well, they didn't have any seats assigned. There were tiers. It was tier one, tier two, tier three. And it was still going to cost me like $500 on, like, I'm like, what happened to the tickets to anything part? And it was, they're like, look, this is like the one event that we don't have any control of, and we don't even know where the tickets are.
0: Right. We don't even know how to find tickets. They're like,
1: so if you want to just get in, we have tickets. You know, but that'd be like tier three, so I could be anywhere in the stadium. But if anything above that, I was going to be paying. And I'm like, well, hang on. I feel like I could get these for that amount.
2: They're going to put you in the fence-in visitor section at the estate or the Azteca in Mexico City for Chile and Panama.
1: Yeah, no, I mean, I did have the venue and the date. I was able to do that. But then all of a sudden yesterday, there's like 180,000 tickets released.
0: Yeah,
1: they're like, oh, they overshot their hand.
0: Yeah, they did.
1: And so now the market's flooded. They created a false sense of demand.
0: Right.
1: So if you were a sucker that bought one of those tickets on StubHub prior to this week, you're really kicking yourself.
0: Yeah, no. They made it look like, and people were buying tickets, and they didn't even have like an actual seat. They were like in a zone. So they didn't know what they even had.
1: Right, yeah. You know? I'm saying it was a tier. Yeah, or maybe zones. Yeah, whatever
0: zones
1: it was.
0: Zones or something like that. And it's just like, can you all be less sketchy?
1: And so they've been accused of dumping them on like SeatGeek and all these others out of nowhere when the fans that, you know, paid a lot of money for them.
0: Right.
1: You know, the ones that got screwed the most.
0: Totally. Yeah. So, I was going to look into getting some tickets for my parents to go to. They're going to be in Vancouver the day of the Egypt-New Zealand match.
1: Mm-hmm.
0: And I was like, I'm waiting because I don't know what's going on with this. I don't know what's going on. Let's see if we can pick up some tickets for them for a cheap, because I didn't even know where they were. Mm-hmm. I looked at them and I was like, I don't even know what I'm buying.
1: Yeah.
0: Like, what am I even buying? And so, like, they're doing this in a way, and, like, Americans and people in North America, we operate in section, row, seat number.
1: Yes.
0: That's what we're used to. I don't know what you do over there, okay?
1: So FIFA has 180,000 World Cup tickets unsold, raising empty seat concerns.
0: I mean, that's on y'all.
1: They tried to drive it up too high, and now the bottom fell out.
0: And they tried to make, and they had all these promises to like New York with their transit stuff to go to the Meadowlands.
1: Yeah.
0: That was a disaster too. So, you know, when you try to gouge people, you know, if you're just in there, if you're looking at your customer and you're like, how can I screw them?
1: So now,
2: are we subtweeting Louisville basketball ticket sales?
0: No.
2: This sounds so familiar.
0: No, this might
2: to
0: be
2: me.
0: Somebody else
2: this
0: within our company.
2: This sounds so familiar.
1: But this is, everything was like when you buy a seat, you didn't know what seat you had. You didn't know, you know, that zone one, yeah. Well, hell, there's a difference between row one and row 50, and they're both in zone one. You know?
0: Yeah.
1: So, their opener has 4,400 unsold seats now for the U.S. team.
0: Wow, wow,
1: yeah.
0: Wow! That's amazing for the opener.
1: For the opener. Yeah.
0: Wow.
1: FIFA had bragged about massive demand back in January, saying its site fielded over 500 million booking requests. Fast forward to now. Median prices on the official resale portal are down 20% in a month, and in fact, from the 26% resale fee, and most resellers are probably losing their money.
0: So the whole time you've been talking, I have been trying to
1: find it on StubHub.
0: Look at tickets for the Vancouver site. I cannot. I like it is one hoop that you got to jump through after another. This is not.
1: Well, you got to find the game. I mean, because I've been trying to. World Cup.
0: Like they're playing Egypt and New Zealand.
1: Okay.
0: And I want to buy from FIFA. I want to see if I can get them from FIFA, not StubHub. I want to go to the FIFA website. And the whole time, I think I might be finally moving into another thing. But they asked for my information. Hello, now I'm a fan of. You got to do this. What's your address? I just want to. Can I see the tickets before I give you all my information?
1: No. You got to give them all your information.
0: You got to give them all the information before you do anything.
1: Yeah.
0: This is ridiculous. People don't want to do that.
1: This is the most scandal-ridden event. I mean, it's the most the bribery involved in this. I mean, because there's so much money, then if there's that much money, there's going to be a lot of bribery and a lot of scams.
0: I mean, they were like, no, we weren't bribed to go to Qatar and
1: seemed like a practical place to go play.
0: You know? That wasn't a bribe at all. Were they slave labor to build the facilities and all that stuff? That's normal.
1: Well, I will say this. If you want the get-in price, let's see, that's sort of I recommended. How about just price? The get-in price, what do you want to guess for that opener
0: today?
1: The U.S. opener.
0: Oh, tomorrow?
1: Yeah, well, Friday. Yeah, right.
2: And you said they just released 4,400 tickets.
1: That's what the article 400 says.
2: I don't know how to gauge it. I'd say $400. 600.
1: $975 at this moment.
0: Wow.
1: So I don't know how people are writing these articles saying that they might have that many empty seats.
0: That's crazy. I'm still, by the way, logging. I'm still doing this. So I'm going to find out how to get tickets here, but I don't know exactly when I'll be able to do this. So this is how long it is taking.
1: Mm-hmm.
0: So I understand.
2: Have we picked
0: StubHub would have been better.
2: Have we picked a non-America to adopt or non-USA, just a side team?
0: I think I'm going to go Spain and France.
1: By the way,
0: because I'm going to be in both of those countries.
1: The Mexico game in Mexico, get-in price is $3,800. On StubHub.
2: Pesos or USD?
1: That is USD.
0: Wow.
1: I don't think your parents are going to a World Cup game, Mark.
0: Well, I'm looking at the Egypt. The Egypt New Zealand game may not be that much.
1: What's the date on that one?
0: Golly, it is the 21st of June. Right. Explore ticket inclusive venue thing. Like they cannot. They won't let me find an actual.
1: Okay, so I am on the 21st. That's ought to be good. 21st in Egypt and New Zealand. All right.
0: Yeah. How much?
1: All right. I am logging in here.
0: This might be the most difficult ticket experience of my life.
1: $350 is good. $350. So it won't even be near that much by the time you get that.
0: Yeah, probably not. Yeah, by the time I can. And then, by the way, I'm still on the FIFA website. I'm doing everything I can.
1: You act stunned at this. It's a corrupt organization.
0: I can't. This is unbelievable. Like, I just want to buy two tickets.
1: Okay. Well, I just gave it to you right there. StubHub. It's easier.
0: Yeah.
1: So. There you go.
2: All right. So the guy I work with, he's flying out to San Francisco Sunday.
1: Mm-hmm.
2: He's doing Giants-Cubs Sunday night.
1: Uh-huh.
2: Then he's going to the Austria-Jordan game Sunday. He's flying to Seattle, going to the U.S. game Friday. And then he's going to Dallas for the next Austria game.
1: Golly.
2: Coming back to Louisville, driving out to Kansas City for the next Austria game. He's from Austria.
1: Oh, okay. So
2: that's my adopted team that I'm cheering for along with them. But
1: all right.
2: I'm like, that is a wild schedule. Then he goes, if they get past, because I guess this is the first time Austria's made it in forever.
1: Oh, okay. Yeah.
2: And it's
1: I can't
2: the US.
1: Name my favorite all-time
2: right, exactly.
1: Austrian players.
2: But it's in the U.S., it'll be fun to follow along with him as he's traveling the country with it.
1: Yeah. I think.
0: I'm going to root for Mexico. Root for Mexico.
1: El Blanco, of course you are.
0: I'm rooting for Mexico.
2: Yeah, of course.
1: Yeah. El Blanco is rooting for Mexico.
0: Let me
1: no
0: see.
1: Surprise.
2: Is Uzbekistan in this? That's what Leonard Yelling got every player from there.
0: I don't know if they are. I'm going to root for Brazil the aesthetic.
1: Yeah, Brazil.
0: For the aesthetic and the crowd shots.
1: I saw Brazil last summer or 2 summers ago, whatever it was at Max. So, yeah.
0: Right. I'll root for us, even though Ants won't. And Lachlan will root against us, of course.
1: Yeah, Lachlan's rooting for Saudi Arabia. That's his team. Yeah.
0: Can't root for Germany. I don't know. Who else can we root for?
2: Blank Iran. Are they on your radar?
0: Iran? Alan Jackson. They're staying in Tijuana.
2: Okay, so is it Iran and Iraq? Because Alan Jackson said it's Iraq and Iran in the song.
0: So, Iraq?
2: Uh-huh.
1: I don't Iran. Care.
2: Yeah.
1: I don't care what that. We call whatever we want.
0: I think Argentina would be fun to root for.
1: Yeah.
0: You know, can we root for the British?
1: No.
0: Because this is
1: they're
0: going
1: dreaded up. Enemies across the pond.
0: Because this is happening during our independence.
1: Yeah, absolutely not.
0: And our 250th anniversary.
1: Yeah, poor tea at them.
0: Yeah. So we're rooting for Ghana and Panama.
1: Yeah.
0: We should have never gave Panama back the canal. We should still control the canal.
1: Yeah, okay.
0: We built
1: anyway,
0: it.
1: Anyway, all right.
0: Why
1: what time we
0: give
1: got
0: it back?
1: Game? When's our next game? We got a broadcast. Blanket Baker Panamanian takes.
0: Why did we give Panama back the canal?
1: You can address that at 10:00.

0: 101.
1: That's a mistake.
0: You just hang out with Zachy C, and you, him, and Louie debate the merits and the legalities of the Panama Canal. You guys do that, and that'll come your way at 10:01. In the meantime, I want to remind you, we will have the next NBA Finals game Saturday night, right here, 9th and 9th, the Ville ESP at 680-1057. We'll be over at Fitness Market tomorrow. I was sitting in that massage chair last night, man. I should have just stayed in it. 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Right now, they've got their annual floor model sale starting tomorrow. 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So floor model deals are first come, first serve. Some items are like over $1,000 off.
1: Oh, wow.
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1: No.
0: That you're getting saved a bunch of money off of. 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
1: That's pretty cool.
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7: 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Hanging out with you. We got the Reds on again tonight. When are they going? When are the Reds
8: going? The Reds have a game some point in the near future, but after they got walked off yesterday, I have to be honest, I just felt like a gut punch, and it felt like time to take a little bit of a Reds break.
7: Yeah,
8: a little bit of a Reds break there. So
7: yeah, I'd say so. Somebody emailed and said, "Hey Drew, I noticed a small detail on ESPNLouisville.com pointed out." No, we don't care. We can't even the big things right.
8: No, what's the small detail?
7: I don't care. Yeah, I mean, I'm sure we. You know, we had misspelled Bellarmine at one point. Not we. The terrorists took it over.
8: Marconi?
7: Yeah. Marconi.
8: And we wouldn't want Phil to be able to edit the website.
7: No.
8: That would be a disaster if Phil Baker was able to, change anything. You know, can you believe that Phil Baker was allowed to go on vacation? Mm-hmm. I didn't know Phil was allowed to take vacation.
7: Got
8: to
7: do anything around
8: here. This guy, my free food is not going to deliver itself.
7: Oh, man. So where was Patino last night? Was he not in the building?
8: I don't know. He didn't want to see the greatest comeback of all time. I mean, left it for John Calipari.
9: They said the hell of Patino and Trump. Get them out of here. Bring in Cal and T-Swift and we'll win again.
7: That's right. That's what it sounds like to me.
8: That's exactly what happened. Oh, my word. So, we had Taylor and we had John Calipari. We had Ben Stiller. We had Larry David. We had Seinfeld was able to buy a ticket. Amazing.
7: Ben Stiller gave, says he never has to.
8: He was able to attend.
7: Yeah.
8: Okay. I don't know. But no, I didn't, it was just a wild scene, man.
7: Yeah.
8: Wild scene. So really, really amazing game. And I really do want to be happy for the Knicks, but their fans outside the arena make it impossible to enjoy.
7: I mean, it looks like a third world country. What is going on out there?
8: Looks like lawlessness. Yeah. It looks like Batman makes Gotham look like.
7: It does.
8: I go to New York, and I love New York. I walk the streets, and you're out there
7: and
8: 4
7: I like
8: o'clock
7: a subway.
8: In the morning, and you feel real safe, but not if you're wearing a Spurs jersey, apparently, or just trying to have a good time. So, I don't understand
9: Did you just say you like the subway? That's my least favorite.
7: I love it. My love master
9: ended.
7: No. It's so fast. It's so efficient.
8: No, I don't love being on the subway, but I love what it does for me. You know what I mean?
7: Mm-hmm.
8: Like, I don't like going down into the subway and riding and seeing the rats, but I do like.
7: When do you see the rats?
8: You see them if you look on the tracks.
7: I don't see the rats.
8: They're the same color as, the station and everything. They're
9: dark. Look like small dogs.
8: They're huge.
7: When have you ever actually seen a rat?
8: Oh, no. I think almost every time I've been in the New York City subway, I think.
9: Charlotte blew me away how many I saw.
8: But in the subway?
9: No, like walking the streets.
8: I was like, they have like a little light rail, but I don't know.
7: Tragic what's happened to Charlotte. I mean, that downtown, it's just tragic.
8: It was a great downtown.
7: Like, what the hell?
8: COVID

0: killed Charlotte's
1: it
0: downtown.
1: It did, man.
0: And it was a really good downtown. Now it's just whatever.
2: I don't feel safe there. I promise you that.
0: No, but you go to New York and you feel safe. Like, you walk Manhattan every time 4 o'clock in the morning. You're like,
2: I mean, not
0: about
2: 4 in the morning, but I feel fine walking around there. I mean, I don't know how much walking around 4 in the morning.
0: I've done it at 4 a.m. Yeah, and felt totally fine. Yeah, totally fine. And but, like,
2: when
0: this,
2: were you walking around Manhattan at 4 a.m.?
0: And it's been a while. Let's see. Probably 2011, 12, 13, 14, somewhere in there.
2: Well, yeah, when things were going well, but.
0: Yeah. No, the last time Ashley and I were there was 2 years ago. Saw a play. We were probably in the room by 1:30. Mm-hmm. Yeah, so we were walking the streets like 1:30. Yeah.
3: You were up there and out late the night Obama got elected, right?
0: Yes. Yes, I was. We were in Times Square for that. Yeah, thanks for bringing that up.
2: Were you really?
0: Yeah, it was wild. Oh. Because, like, it was actually a cool place to watch an election.
2: Yeah.
0: Because all the screens in Times Square, mm-hmm. they rotate, like, so you can see, like, the races that are going on, and then they kind of tell you, okay, this state went to this place, and then I don't know how it all comes together, or if they're working in concert, or if it's just kind of just randomly firing up there. But it was kind of cool to be in New York the night that Obama got elected. Yeah, Creighton, thanks for bringing that up.
3: You say the races that were going on. I just, in my mind, real quick, I thought, it'd be really cool if Times Square just had simulcasts of every track around the world.
0: Wouldn't that be awesome?
3: All the races on the building.
0: Just all the races. Just
2: oh, man.
0: And I watched the Yankees win a World Series in Times Square. What was the last time they won a World Series? That might have been it.
3: God. Was it early 2000s?
2: Yeah, I was going to say somewhere around in there.
0: Yeah.
2: I mean, because you had the probably 2001, 2002, maybe.
3: That's exactly what I was going to
0: say. The last World Series titles, 2009. That was and that was there for that. And the party that they had Alicia Keys singing her New York song in the parade. Because I was there for like 2 weeks.
2: Yeah.
0: And I love New York. But like these fights and mobs and stuff like that, I'm like, this is not okay. It's unbelievable.
3: This is child's play for what is coming when St. John's makes the Final Four next year.
2: There he is. Child's play. There it is. There it is.
0: So there are a number of things. Did you see the rating for game 3?
2: Yes, you sent that around. And again, I'm starting to be so skeptical of how a lot of these ratings are being calculated, because the jumps don't make mathematical sense.
0: Well, the hype for this one is
2: really
0: crazy.
2: Big. It's really big. Yeah. So, yeah, go ahead.
0: So, it's the 23.8 million people watch Game 3 where the Spurs win. Mm-hmm. It's the largest NBA Finals Game 3 audience since Michael Jordan in 1998 in his final.
2: Golly.
0: Most watch NBA Finals Game 3 ever.
2: Yeah.
0: On ESPN or ABC, and it was up 159% from last year's Game 3. So, who was last year's NBA?
2: Oklahoma City and some
3: Indiana.
0: That makes sense.
2: That,
0: it was in NBA TV, NBA Finals.
2: That's right.
3: You're a Hoosier, and you just asked who was in the finals last year?
0: I mean, listen, I got friends that live next to Halliburton, but I don't like watch the Pacers like that. No.
3: That's fair. Yeah. You know? Yeah. I mean, that's very fair.
0: Yeah. I just don't.
2: Yeah, I think there will be great ratings for the next game. I mean, the NBA is incentivized with this viewership to extend this series.
0: Well, I think they tried.
3: I saw it last night.
0: Officiating last night.
2: You ain't seen nothing yet.
0: That was unbelievable. The Spurs got every damn call.
2: Hold my beer is what the NBA says. Hold my beer.
0: How's Biscuit doing this morning? Wemby got hit with an egg. They blew a 29-point lead. You know, we saw OG Anunoby go and tip in that thing and all that stuff. Is Biscuit okay?
2: By the way, do you think you could hit, if Wemby's turned sideways, I think the degree of difficulty to hit him with the egg.
0: Oh, I think
2: that'd be very difficult.
0: That was an incredible shot.
2: Right? I mean, no, but he got skinny. He is. If he's turned sideways, I can get extra points for that.
0: You miss. I mean, and you got to think about, it's an egg. Mm-hmm. You're in a mob. Yes, Wemby is tall, but you hit him in the head.
2: Yeah.
0: You hit him in the head with an egg. Mm-hmm. That is a great,
2: that's good,
0: great
2: accuracy,
0: throw.
2: Yeah.
0: Now, should you do it? No.
2: No,
0: you shouldn't.
2: Different
0: do
2: story.
0: It.
2: Yeah. Yeah,
0: that's. But if you want to just talk about the throw itself, that's an epic throw.
2: Yeah, that's what I'm talking about.
0: Who made
2: about.
0: The bigger shot, Anunoby or the person who threw the egg?
2: Yeah.
0: Who made the more difficult shot?
3: Little did you know it was Jackson Dart disguise that was throwing.
0: Yeah. And I would say that

0: Brunson shot over Wemby to set that whole thing up. That was an amazing. I mean, you shoot a three over that dude and make it? Come on. So there was a lot of impossible things that happened. Spurs didn't bother blocking out, though, did they? Did they?
1: Well, I mean, it's just one of the all-time great timing, great effort plays, too, to just, you know, run, see what happens. And then, yeah, the team that was always the big fundamental didn't do the most fundamental thing, which is block out on the rebound.
0: Yeah, I mean, the Spurs and their run, and then, like, that's not really like one dynasty, but their whole thing has always been, if they're up by 15, it's a because they're the Spurs,
1: right?
0: They're the Spurs.
1: Times are different in this NBA. So you've got all three calls.
0: Oh yeah.
1: So I always like this when you get to hear the team that is. You know,
2: we'll go Spurs first.
1: Okay, so this is the agony of defeat.
3: On the floor, Towns on the floor, and of course Brunson.
2: A little Joker and the Thief at the Garden.
3: Yeah. No timeouts remaining for the Knicks, so they got to get it in. 5.7 to play. Ananobi to inbound. Ananobi looking, gets it up front, so tiptoes the line, saves it. Pulls up deep three, off the front of the rim, tipped up and in! And the Knicks have taken the lead with 1.2 seconds remaining. OG Ananobi with a follow-up tip. John, you said he's played the game of his life here tonight, and he may have just made the play of his life right there.
4: Yeah, he sure did. I thought he was the
1: All right, so now that's not the
2: that
1: guy
2: color that, commentator. Well, he looked like he wanted to just off himself.
1: Yeah.
2: He's just sitting there, arms crossed. Like,
1: and now
2: that
1: that's not
2: happened.
1: The longtime play-by-play guy that Paul Rogers knows, Bill Schoening. That's Dan Weiss. He's in his
0: they need a better Nat sound mic there.
1: It's radio. What do you think you're going to get a TV-quality mic? I mean,
0: I just felt like.
1: What?
0: You want to tell
1: you
0: the story?
1: Hear, you
0: better.
1: Never have an opinion on audio quality ever.
0: Ever.
1: I
0: enough.
1: Can be back here.
0: I
1: want to
0: hear.
1: You don't hear a difference.
0: I hear a difference when you're back there. I do. But I wanted to hear the crowd a little bit more.
1: That you did.
0: I know, but I didn't. I felt like I just heard one lady.
1: Because it's a TV. I mean, you're there at the front row of the Garden. They're damn near in the stands. Have you seen the video? Like, they are basically in the stands. So, all right. So that's good job by the color commentator, too. Not saying anything, even though.
2: Didn't want to say anything.
1: He didn't want to say anything.
2: He was pissed.
1: But he didn't step on it either. If you're listening at home, that doesn't do any good. So, okay, what's next?
2: We'll do the next.
1: Okay. Monica McNutt won't shut up. So go
3: ahead. All it takes is a two to make history in New York City. 5.7 left. No timeouts remaining. Ananobi is handed the ball. Finds Brunson at midcourt. Launches a straight on three. Missed it short. Tip by Ananobi. He put it in. Ananobi put it in. The Knicks take the lead with 1.2 to go. Ananobi,
5: it's not over.
1: They know, Monica. That's why he said 1.2 seconds.
3: Timeout San Antonio.
1: Great analysis, too.
3: Monica's correct. It is not over at all.
5: Whoa. But OG Ananobi just complete. He inbounded the ball, so he's loose. Nobody came to him.
1: That's a great play.
0: Keep it running.
2: I was going to keep it going for five seconds.
0: Let him blow. If Monica's talking, Dieter's listening. Keep it going.
1: I can't stand her. Why anybody wants to hear her opinion on
0: anything.
1: You got
0: a Shedeur Sanders jersey there?
1: Yeah, no, it's Barry Sanders, you moron. She was dead certain of it, too.
0: I know.
1: Dead certain of it. Idiot. Okay, and then we've got, is this
2: I've
1: the...
2: I've got National.
1: Yeah, they're all really good jobs, because it's not an easy play to call him. And I think he identified it was... Can you get that next one again? Let me play. I think he identified right away that it was...
0: Ananobi,
1: which would not be easy to do. I mean, you're looking at the ball. Last thing you're looking at is a guy crashing in.
3: The ball. This finds is Brunson at midcourt. Launches a straight on three. Missed it short. Tip by Ananobi. He nails him right away.
1: Man, that is a great call to figure that out.
2: Did you want to hear McNutt?
1: No.
2: Okay.
1: Definitely.
0: Play more Monica.
2: All right, here's the ESPN call. Yeah. The National.
6: Many is 29.
1: Kessler.
6: Ananobi gets it into Brunson. Brunson pulls a quick three. Off the front rim, no. Tip it, good! For the lead with 1.2 seconds to go. OG Ananobi flying out of nowhere. And this place is rocking at the Garden.
7: The decision by Jalen Brunson lets it go that quickly is enormous, Kesty, because it opened up exactly that. You have to give yourself two chances to win. A shot at the bucket, and then give your teammate a chance. And oh, gee, oh my!
1: Pretty good.
0: That was really good.
1: And yeah, his call on the end is good.
0: Yeah. And I love the sound of the crowd on that,
1: yes,
0: by the way.
1: Yeah,
0: that was a good.
1: ESPN probably got their TV mics. It's the Nat sound from TV,
0: I imagine. He goes on with Andy, he went on with Andy at the start of the series.
1: Yeah.
0: That was amazing.
1: Yeah,
0: the guy just gave Andy all the time in the world. And I was like, this guy's calling the game tonight.
1: Yeah.
0: He's on our errors. And Andy was like, he's like a pig in slop talk.
1: I'd say you got to give Nick credit on that one.
0: Well, yeah. I mean, absolutely.
1: I mean, I know it pains you to give Nick credit.
0: No. Nick's Rolodex is amazing.
1: Yeah.
0: I don't know how he has it. I don't know how he hasn't lost it.
1: Really? You don't know how?
0: Yeah. No. I mean, nepotism. But but I don't know how he hasn't screwed it up.
1: Yeah. Well, you know? Fair point. Yeah.
2: I got a little more Monica McKnight here on the Taylor Swift.
1: No. Oh, we actually do have that. Yeah, this is. They didn't know they were on the air for this. This is, yes, actually dupe.
2: Are they hot mic this?
1: Yes. Oh, yeah, this went over the air.
8: No, I think Gray was just saying her name for no reason to distract me.
9: No, that's her.
8: Yeah, but where?
9: With that long ponytail. Ain't that her in the blue? Yeah, I literally was like, that's her.
1: They're on.
8: I don't know if I believe you.
9: Wow, look at Tyler go.
8: You don't even know where you're looking.
9: Yeah, sure.
1: Eventually.
0: Yeah, at some point.
9: She's not a Knicks fan.
8: Right,
9: get out of here, girl.
1: Oh, get out of here, girl. She's not a Knicks, which is, by the way, false. There's all sorts of evidence of pictures of Taylor Swift at Knicks games.
0: Like, all
1: so false. Back off of her.
0: False.
1: Huge Knicks fan.
2: Drew, what if ESPN called you next December and said, hey, we want you to call the U of L UK game national, but McNutt's her color?
1: Nope. I'm not 25 anymore.
0: We're going to assign you.
1: That's a no.
0: We're going to assign your color when you get up there. And then you get up there, and then you slide in. Monica McNutt slides into the chair.
1: Oh, I think I came down with an illness.
0: You're going to have to call this one yourself, Monica.
1: She's going to get unmercilessly attacked by the Swifties, which I'm very happy about.
0: I hope so. I hope they unleash the fury that Manhattan's unleashing on Spurs.
1: So she was with her – let's see. I'm not sure the other ones she was with that were there. She pop-ups. Have we now known it was an all-girls night out? She showed up with members of Haim. Is that
0: the Haim sisters?
1: Yeah, Esta and Alana Haim.
0: Let me see. Haim sisters.
1: Esta and Alana Haim.
0: So they're an American pop rock band based in L.A.
1: Uh-huh.
0: They have Esti, Danielle, and Alana Haim, and they're known for their tight three-part vocal harmonies, 1970s-inspired rock sound, and dynamic live performances.
1: We'll have to bump back with them a little bit later in the show.
0: Haim
1: maybe.
0: Band.
1: Yeah.
0: They've been around since 2007.
1: Don't know them. Don't know them.
0: But Taylor Swift apparently does. And who was the other person there? She was with the Haim sisters and who? Just them?
1: That was three of them.
0: That was it?
1: Yeah.
0: Okay.
1: Yeah, and then probably dozens of security dudes that you don't know.
0: Lots
1: right,
0: of guys.
1: Right there.
0: Right.
1: As well. So,
0: Can we play the Skylar Mead sound yesterday from Barstool?
1: I mean, maybe Travis wasn't there because he was out celebrating Mahomes' new contract.
0: How about that?
1: With him.
0: Golly.
1: I mean, I got to read the numbers again just to – I mean, it's over $500 million in guaranteed money.
0: Yeah.
1: So they're adding 2 years to his contract. That would keep him at Kansas City through 2033 at a value of $504 million.
0: Yeah.
1: Equity Sports CEO, blah, blah, blah, blah. The new money on the deal is worth $239 million with a total value of $504, the first 4 years being guaranteed at signing, and all $500 becomes guaranteed through contract mechanism. So just like he's going to get it.
0: Congratulations. I mean, you're rich.
1: $64 million a year average.
0: Wow.
1: And
0: good for Pat. I mean,
1: good for them, and they rework it every. You know,
0: they're gonna have to rework it for cap purposes and different things, and there'll be deferments for, you know, complete their rosters and stuff like that. So the Chiefs, they've got their guy. And you see, Lamar was in Manhattan last night.
1: Yeah,
0: I guess he was at the game. I don't know.
1: I guess.
0: Yeah, but
1: he is. He Another reason you need an agent so you get the free ticket to Ben Stiller sitting in.
0: No kidding. They'll sit you courtside, Lamar. They want Lamar Jackson. Now, the Ravens don't want you courtside. They want you three or four rows back.
1: Yeah.
0: You know,
1: no,
0: but,
1: no, they want him courtside. Be great.
0: You know,
1: great with them. I'm sure the Knicks PR people were like, we totally love Lamar Jackson.
0: Yes, if Lamar Jackson wants to come, we will
1: they
0: arrange
1: want all
0: him.
1: The stars down there, hell yeah.
0: Right. Does he want to be in a suite? Does he want to be courtside? Where would Lamar like to
1: no,
0: be?
1: No, they want invisible. It's clearly what Ben Stiller's talking about. They're creating an image. And Lamar, come on, man.
0: Right. So has Spike Lee not bought these tickets all these years?
1: I don't know. Now it runs all that into question after Ben Stiller saying that to Barkley.
0: Because if maybe Spike Lee buys them. But Ben Stiller doesn't have to buy him.
1: Ben Stiller's got millions and millions of dollars.
0: So Spike Lee, So Spike Lee, if he's been buying him and he finds out that Ben Stiller gets him for free,
1: I mean, I right, exactly.
0: I've been kind
1: of and I guess it's one of those, like, I'm certain Ben Stiller would be willing to pay for. When he tries to say he couldn't afford to, just man,
0: right? No, dude, I know. Yeah, on. Ben Stiller's.
1: He said what he said. He said he couldn't afford it. Like, come on, man. But even then, it's like. If you're Spike Lee, like, hold up. I've been paying for my seats.
0: Ben Stiller's net worth is estimated to be at $200 million. I bet Spike Lee's worth more.
1: It has to be with all the movies he's made.
0: Yeah, and he's produced.
1: Oh, my gosh. Yeah. I would think that would be double.
0: Well, his net worth is estimated to $60 million.
1: Really?
0: That is stunning.
1: I would have lost
0: stunning.
1: That. Yeah.
0: I would have lost that, too. Yeah, I would have definitely. Mm. That's got to be wrong. But it's coming from a lot of different places. So.
1: Yeah, well, there you go.
0: Yeah. I'm stunned by that. I thought he would have been above Ben Stiller because maybe Ben Stiller produced a lot more movies than Spike Lee.
1: Than Spike Lee? There's no way he's produced more movies than Spike Lee.
0: I mean, Spike Lee's produced
1: a Spike
0: ton.
1: Lee joint. I mean,
0: no, I know
1: everything.
0: But I mean, I don't know. Is Ben Stiller a producer?
1: I don't know. So you don't even know he's a producer? You're just guessing?
0: Movies produced.
1: I don't know.
0: I'm looking.
1: Continue that with your Panama Canal discussion.
0: Yeah, the Panama Canal.
1: At 10:01. We'll continue along here. We'll get to John Bowl here this next hour. Our friends at DFH Company, we had a list yesterday at the Mace, but they're on their way over right now. You know, just text them with Al Hinky Bynum and said we'll have someone down there within an hour. 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And they'll call. Come running and fix it, or, you know, if you just need, like, last night, I'm glad I didn't call him, because I was like, the AC's not, it seems like it's going, but it's not, and I realized I haven't changed the filter in a while.
0: Oh.
1: I was getting ready to almost call a text Alex Hinky Bynum.
0: And you needed to change the filter.
1: I was changing the filter. So,
0: and it worked.
1: Yes.
0: Okay.
1: Yes, that fixed it.
0: Tell us all you guys
1: know. 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And when you get over there, DFH Company, tell me you're just talking about them right here in the dinner show. All right, hour number... two straight ahead, again, around 8:30, talk to John Bolton.

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1: 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As we roll along with you here this Tuesday morning, we'll have the NBA next game, game five on Saturday night. Glad they're playing on the weekend for once. Nice change. That? Yeah, have that. So
2: we get a Stanley Cup Finals tonight. What's the story there?
1: I think next game for them is tonight, 8 o'clock.
2: Okay,
1: we're back. You got Hurricanes or the Knights? Who you got?
2: Canes. Give me the Canes.
1: Sure, why not?
2: I don't know.
1: No idea.
2: I don't really care.
1: We'll have all that. looking forward to Sunday to the UFC. The arena or the ring is up there.
2: I saw it was there.
1: Yes, and maybe some rain there. So I don't know. The nice thing is they are going to start the fights a lot earlier. So I think the main event goes off like 9 o'clock or something.
2: Oh really?
1: Like that.
2: So, that'll be nice. Especially on a Sunday.
1: Really the only reason you do it's on at midnight here is because a lot of times they're in Vegas.
2: Sure. You know, I don't know. Fights always seem to be later events anyway.
1: Mm-hmm.
2: You know, like we're gonna fight. The main card, the main bout begins at 11:30 p.m. for some reason.
1: Well, yeah, man, more like 10:15 it looks like.
2: Okay.
1: 10:15.
2: Nah, it'd be kind of cool.
1: 10:45. Yeah, it's looking like 10:45. Maybe later than that. 11:15. Never mind.
2: It's going to be late.
1: Never mind.
2: Give us something to watch on Sunday night other than nothing.
1: Yeah, Ilich Poirier and Justin Gaethje as a co-main event along with Pereira is just sick.
2: What's the schedule for Sunday?
3: I don't know. We have the Louisville Kings Saturday.
1: There's one, obviously, yeah.
3: Well, I know. I'm kind of fired up.
2: Could have two champions on Saturday. You could have the Kings, and then you could have the Knicks on the same day.
1: Mm-hmm. I mean,
2: you could have that.
1: I think America will view it that way,
2: The city of Louisville have hooligans? You know,
1: don't test them, Mark.
2: No, you're right.
1: Don't give them a reason to twerk.
3: We're bringing back Broadway cruising after the Kings.

0: stuff because the way the traffic pattern was that year. And, like, we were in this thing.
1: No.
0: It was hysterical. He was like, what are we in right now? I was like, well, this is a thing. You know, this is what happens. So
1: they do. I don't know. The cruisers.
0: So
1: the
0: Sunday for the World Cup, we have Australia, Turkey, Germany, Curacao, Netherlands.
1: Curacao?
0: Yeah.
1: Did I say that?
0: Curacao. How would you say it?
1: I have no idea. I've never heard of the country. Yeah.
0: Netherlands, Japan, Ivory Coast, and Ecuador, and Sweden, Tunisia.
2: Ivory Coast?
0: Ivory Coast, yeah.
2: Never heard of it.
0: It's in Africa. It's on the western
1: Mr. Geography
0: thing
1: here.
0: Of Africa there. Yeah.
1: Born? Yeah.
0: I don't know, but that game will be in Philadelphia, so we'll have a full slate of games that day. Be awesome.
1: Yeah. In case you were wondering what the Sunday World Cup schedule is,
0: we only have three Saturday games. We have Qatar, Switzerland, Brazil, Morocco, and Haiti and Scotland. The Haitians and the Scotlands.
1: Well, I mean,
0: more further apart in, like, types of people?
1: Well, I mean, that's what you're going to have is three games a day or maybe a fourth. I mean, they don't want them overlapping. They want them to watch every game.
0: You're having five on Sunday, though.
1: They want you – how are they spaced out on Sunday? So Sunday, they've got noon – or
0: noon,
1: well,
0: one.
1: This says 12 a.m. So is this game –
0: Oh, it's actually at midnight.
1: Oh, I doubt it.
0: No, it's in Vancouver.
2: Yeah, there are a couple midnight games.
0: It's a 9 o'clock midnight game. So that's really a Saturday night game.
1: Yeah, yeah. So it's really Sunday, 1 o'clock, Sunday, 4 o'clock, Sunday, 7, Sunday.
0: Okay, so there are really just four and four. It's just kind of one is in Vancouver very late at night. So that's kind of neat.
2: Are you on the website where it's military time and it says 0 o'clock?
1: Oh, no.
2: It's at midnight. I'm like, what the hell is 0000? Oh, it's kicking at midnight.
1: Yeah, it's going to be gonna be great. Let's see.
0: So Skyler Mead on our show yesterday was awesome.
1: He was as entertaining. That was as entertaining an interview as we've done in a long time.
0: He felt familiar. You know, he felt like he was familiar with us, with the banter that we typically do.
1: This is a lead-in for Mark to let you know that he was already following
0: him
1: on Twitter.
0: No, but I wasn't going to say that. He felt like he got us, and he also was like he felt like one of us. You know, with all the Louisville knowledge that he was. But then he was on Barstool later in the day. And the Mississippi State fan, his name is Brandon who?
2: Brandon Walker.
0: Walker. And if you don't remember Brandon Walker, he's like the big Mississippi State, Hail State guy that they have there in Barstool. And so whenever Mississippi State has a moment, they like really lean into him. Yeah. And what was it? It was the Texas game, Creighton, Texas football. They had a big lead on Texas, and they blew it away this past fall. And like his video and them following him was just like epic. Yeah. It was awesome. Yeah. So
2: Texas walked it off in overtime, and they have a picture where the guy's making the game winning catch, and Walker's behind him with like the surrender.
0: That's right. He was on the field.
2: Oh no,
0: he was on the field for it. Yeah. So kind of wild. But anyway, so Brandon Walker's a big Mississippi State fan. And they had Skyler Mead, Troy baseball coach on there, and this is kind of how that went.
3: Coach, I have been to Omaha and won a national championship, so I'll open up the floor. If you would like some advice right now, I'm willing to give it if you like.
4: Give the advice to the man who pitched at Omaha. And,
5: hey, listen, I pitched against your school back in 2007. I wasn't very memorable because I was throwing like 82 miles an hour at that time, but I did get to play against your school. But no, listen, I'm all ears.
4: Y'all.
5: It's your show. This isn't my show.
3: They beat us.
5: This isn't Wake Up Troy. It's Wake Up Barstool. So I would love some advice.
3: That guy beat us in the College World
4: Series. Yeah, Coach, y'all beat Mississippi State 07, right? Or am I wrong here?
5: We did. I got the last seven outs. It was.
3: This show sucks, man. I hate this show.
5: Hey, I am ready. It's not Wake Up Troy. It's Wake Up Barstool. I'm ready for some advice. Let's go.
4: Give him some advice, Brandon. Give him some advice. What's your?
3: Just go eat some nice, delicious steak dinners. Found a good breakfast spot in West Omaha. I'll pass that along if you'd like. Otherwise, just Ebo, ask a question.
1: That's great. Yeah.
0: It's like I got the last seven outs against your team in Omaha.
2: He should have said, we also sent you home in 19. The Cowbell clinchers head back to start.
1: Yeah.
0: Well, no, but when Skyler Mead got the last seven outs against Mississippi State, and this guy's going to tell him something about Omaha. I love that.
1: Yeah, tell me about it.
0: Tell me about it.
1: You said, he pitched in that game. And then when he was like, did you guys win? He's like, I got the last seven outs.
0: I got the last seven outs.
1: What a great What a great subtle way to do that, you know? It's just fantastic.
0: I love that.
1: Love it.
0: I love that a lot. That guy's a star. I don't know where he's going.

0: be next year. Maybe it's back at Troy. There's not a lot of great baseball
1: jobs. Not a lot of
0: jobs
1: open. I was talking to someone yesterday who was like, I was kind of running that down. They're like, well, there just hadn't been many opened up, and maybe it's because we're spending all their money on NIL for basketball, football. They don't want to be doing, you know, buying a coach out they have to for baseball or paying for a, you know, somebody else's coach, you know, to go get. So. Sure.
0: Well, and you know, I guess Coastal Carolina is the best job available, and it sounds like Chris Lemonis. That's what Creighton was telling us, you know, yesterday. Yeah. Probably a favorite for that. I mean, maybe they look at Skylar Meade after an Omaha run, but Lemonis did win a college World
1: Series.
0: Yeah,
1: he won a national championship. Yeah, so that resume is pretty solid.
0: Yeah, you know? So do you go with the guy who's done it before or the guy who may do it in the future? I don't know. So it's kind of a tough call for Coastal. It's a really good Sun Belt job, though.
2: So that Troy-West Virginia game gets going tomorrow at 2. I told you all yesterday. Mm-hmm. McAfee setting up his show
1: two central.
2: Okay. But McAfee setting up his show right outside the stadium.
0: That that restaurant that overlooks it.
2: Yeah,
0: that's a cool
2: triple
0: place.
2: Decker bar overlooking the stadium right there behind the right field wall.
0: That place is like impossible to get in.
2: It's impossible to get into.
0: You got
2: to
0: get there early.
1: And I got it. And when you're in there, you really don't even want to be in there.
2: Yeah, it's so crowded. Yeah. You're just shoulder to shoulder. But Rocco's Rocco's goes live at 9 a.m. this morning with the Jello Challenge.
0: Let's go. Yeah.
2: So they got open practices, opening ceremonies tonight.
0: So the count begins today.
2: How
0: will Troy do in that?
1: Not as well as the SEC teams.
0: Well, I know, but, like, are they the –
2: Troy's going to take a commanding early lead.
0: Because of Omaha.
2: Right. 36 hours because the locals are going to get behind the underdog.
1: I agree.
2: And then
1: totally.
2: Texas, Georgia are going to show up in numbers and go, that was cute.
0: But is anybody going to do what LSU does and just go buy the pot?
1: I hope not. Yeah.
2: No.
0: I mean, LSU just has the Canes
2: guy.
0: Well,
2: that was the Canes guy. He just came in with like
1: $1 million.
2: Because
1: they don't even take all the shots, right? I mean, it's no, they buy them, but I don't think they're actually consumed.
0: They're not.
1: All of them do.
2: Well, that's what last year when I went out there, I was sober. So I would have put up, you know, Louisville had 5,200. I would have had 4,800 of them. But people were just Venmoing me. And they're like, hey, buy X amount of shots on Louisville's tab. Yeah. And I'm like, all right, you know, keep sending them. So I was able to go several times and boost our numbers, but I just passed them around to anyone that was there.
1: Yeah.
0: Yeah.
2: Or any Louisville fans.
0: I think I'm a Troy guy. I'm a Trojan.
2: Worst thing we did yesterday was get Skylar Meade on the show.
1: Now
2: we got another love fest. This is the Will Stein 2.0.
1: What do you mean it's a Will Stein 2.0?
2: Blank. He had his love affair with Will Stein when he was a coordinator. Mm-hmm. Next great coach. Yeah. You gotta get, and then it's like, oh, here we go.
0: Yeah, so here's what needs to not happen.
1: Oh, boy.
0: They need to not fire Mangione and then hire Meade.
2: Did you hear Meade talking yesterday? He's not going to Kentucky ever.
0: I know, but it's a big-time job, man, and he could live really close to here.
2: It's not Kentucky baseball's not a big time job.
1: Firing, I mean, they went to the tournament.
0: I don't want to have Will Stein in Kentucky and Skylar Meade in Kentucky.
1: That is a defeatist attitude. Like trying to think of the worst case scenario right there.
0: That's what happened. Will Stein's in UK. I like Will Stein. I want to cheer for him. I'd rather him be at like Illinois or something.
1: I think the more precedent is hanging on to Teg Davis. I mean, that's the real fear. Not you know,
0: for sure.
1: X, Y, Z, and then this, that, and that. Figure out how to keep that guy around.
0: Yeah. Yeah, no. Yeah,
1: even though he
0: right.
1: wasn't one of the three finalists
0: for the Golden Spikes, that just had to be a reflection of our whole team.
1: Because
0: I mean, his stats are unbelievable.
1: Stats don't make sense.
0: But I mean, but no, like if it's like how many great performances have you had in college football, and that's not a Heisman Trophy winner because the team wasn't very good.
1: Yeah, I don't know if it's like that with baseball, but you would think that would factor in. Yeah. Some with the other guys that were there, because my gosh,
0: and you know, we had a good offensive team. We just couldn't pitch very well, you know, like we really weren't. And so that's why, you know.
1: Creighton, here he goes.
0: I mean, that's why he's making changes to his pitching staff. And Roger Williams is taking a different type of role, and they're going to bring more an analytic approach and more. I don't know what they're doing, but like they are doing a lot of stuff. So
1: they are doing a lot of stuff.
0: They released a statement talking about they're going to address the pitching.
3: They did.
0: I wondered if we would do better throwing underhanded for much of the year.
1: I mean, this is a lot of deep analysis from you on this baseball team.
0: No, it's not a lot of deep analysis. Yeah. It's the same thing we did in basketball. Not hard to see that, hey, you need to be better on the inside and your perimeter defense needs to be a lot better.
1: Yeah.
0: It is amazing. If you go back to basketball, like how bad our perimeter defense was last year. We couldn't stop anybody, and there was no shot blocker. So, you know,
1: we did everything every fan wanted to do. Get a big guy, get a shot blocker,
0: And a coach

0: that will focus on defense and Andercheck. You know, like Andercheck, they're talking early about like, hey, no, defense. I'm going to, you know, we're going to really focus in on defense this year.
1: Well, the only reason we're hearing that is because Will intern's here.
0: Yeah.
1: That's where that information that Mark's discussed is saying comes from. That's not based on being probably, like, where'd he say that?
0: It was on 93.9 with Rummage and David and Rummage. And, you know,
1: that's the only thing we've heard from the team. Monday at 9:05, he had his, or 7:10, he had his, shared his thoughts if you'd like to hear it.
0: Big boy programs. Act
1: be a big boy coaching
0: center. Like big boy programs. Are that's we? It. That's, I mean, that is it.
1: Mm-hmm.
0: If you're the New York Giants, you're going to have the GM and the head coach, and you're going to have the quarterback out there, and you're going to be talking, and you're going to be selling tickets, and, you know.
1: The New York Giants is who you went with?
0: I just was going New York.
1: Yeah, you were going New York, but if I'm talking about a big boy program, okay. I'm not thinking of the gents.
0: No, no, maybe big
1: if
0: boy
1: you're
0: programs.
1: The Kansas, if you're the Chiefs.
0: If you're the Kansas Jayhawks, if you're the Chiefs, yeah. If you're the Seattle Seahawks, if you're, but, you know, there's no reason to.
1: To not talk about your program.
0: I mean, you've got so many good things to talk about. When you have good things to talk about, I mean, you should talk about them. That's all I got.
1: I agree with you. I absolutely agree with you.
0: Yep.
1: So I was waiting on 40 to weigh in. It seemed like he'd been kind of quiet on the whole Soresby thing. Cause it's like, okay, Pat, first of all, I'm glad I got an emergency podcast out of.
0: Is he doing a lot of World Cup for Sports Illustrated? Is that what's going on? Is he gearing up?
1: I have no idea. All I know is we had an emergency podcast from Wetzel and Thamel, which was good cause Reese Davis wasn't there.
0: Yeah.
1: And then we had I got the College Football Inquirer, which was okay.
2: Dan Furman weighed in,
1: you know,
2: on Reels.
1: Mm-hmm. And they were okay. And so then I'm like waiting on 40 needs an emergency pod with him and the rest of his crew that I haven't heard. But he is, I'm just sort of skimming through his take here, but he's basically saying the Big 12 has to be the bad guy to stop him before this gets engulfs it even more.
0: Yeah.
1: It says we're on the first two innermost circles failed. Now we're to the third one and puts it on the Big 12 to say, look, the courts did whatever they did. This is on you. Now, you can't not play them. That's your TV part. But this is your world now. But, you know, govern it.
0: Yeah, and I think, the Texas Tech, Kurt Holcutt, their athletic director.
1: Oh, yeah, we got that sound. Just resend that in the – it's in the thread, right? Didn't you have that? Because, he's like, well, if it's it's like they were acting like they were singling – them out for suffering.
2: It's 97 fight videos to go through.
1: Yes, true. Mark is our.
2: I told Mark I don't want the Knicks to win another game in Madison Square Garden. I don't want to play in Madison Square Garden ever again because I don't need 19 videos of the same fights.
0: It's not the same fights. They're all different fights. They're
2: at
0: all 5:40
1: different. Well, I mean, he is a sheriff, so when he sees lawless activity.
0: What do you want me to do?
1: You know.
0: And it is, we're talking about two different quotes. So, one, the quote that you want him to pull is from Joey McGuire, which is the head coach.
1: Okay.
0: And Holcutt released a statement saying, hey, if the Big 12 decides to act, it'll be met with legal action. And I'm like, we're all stunned. Yeah. The Texas Tech's going to revert to legal authority. Yes.
1: What?
0: We are stunned by that you're threatening an attorney. We don't need – I don't think anybody on that call are contemplating, prohibiting you from playing Soresby. I don't think anybody didn't think that you were going to pull an attorney out of your pocket. Okay?
1: At least hands to face. Shock.
0: We're all stunned.
1: Yeah.
0: We're all stunned by that. So.
1: Yeah, and I mean, if they tried to do something, too far, which to me would be saying, you can't play our league games – That one, I think that's damages. I think a league ought to be able to say, we're banning a player. I just think that would not be a bridge too far from a legal standpoint. And sure, they can go right back to court. And, well, maybe this time it might not be in Lubbock.
0: Right. We're going to do this in Kansas City, where the league is based. You want to sue the league? Well, come on here to Kansas City, big boy.
1: But I guess Texas Tech could probably file it with the same judge? I mean, I don't know. Again, this is when you need Keith Pointer.
0: Well, anyway,
1: because they declare the Big 12 games that they play in a forfeit. That's one of 40's things. You can play them, but you're playing an eligible player, and that's a forfeit.
0: And it doesn't count. In the College Football Playoff, they can do with that with what they want to.
1: That would be different than taking their money, because they're not taking their money.
0: Right.
1: But Yeah, you're playing an eligible player, and we are now. Can the I think the Big 12 can? I mean, I would think that would be an NCAA thing, a forfeit, but maybe not. I think the Big 12 is going to try to do everything in their power to do something like that. But that's an interesting angle too. Yeah, you can play. It's just a forfeit. It doesn't count.
0: Right now, another way to think about this is, you know, Texas Tech is the clear favorite to win the Big 12.
1: Yeah,
0: big time.
1: Like see,
0: they're minus 130. The next one is BYU at plus 700.
1: Oh wow,
0: it's on FanDuel.
1: Okay,
0: so
1: that's yeah.
0: So they are your best chance to make an advance in the college football playoff. It's your best chance as a league to make money. Because if they go for this, not keep what you
1: TV
0: kill.
1: TV networks are praying that he's eligible because those ratings for those games.
0: Oh yeah. 100%
1: are going to be through the roof.
0: So
2: when they go to Cincinnati in October, that's going to be a good one.
0: Oh boy, Cincinnati! By the way, not on the board. You know, hang on here.
1: Yeah, where are they on
0: Cincinnati
1: that?
0: Cincinnati is plus 10,000 to win the league, tied with Colorado at plus 10,000. So it'll be the last year there for Scott Satterfield, unless he can pull a rabbit out of his hat. But Texas Tech. So like, there's two ways to look at it. Now the way that Texas Tech's athletic director said, we gonna sue. Cody Campbell, their biggest person, says nobody boycotted Penn State when the Joe Paterno and Jerry Sandusky thing happened. That's what he said yesterday. And then
1: nobody, they got punished.
0: Yes, they got punished.
1: I mean, what do you mean nobody boycotted them? They had to serve their punishment.
0: Yeah. They got their
1: terrible analogy.
0: They got their vacated records back, but they
1: did
0: suffer
1: after a while.
0: Punishment.
1: But yeah, they were. You don't think Penn State was, and rightfully so, just raked through the mud?
0: Right. Absolutely. And then their head coach. Do you have the sound?
2: Yes.
0: Okay play this.
1: Yeah, let's play this. This is
3: Brennan Soresby is recovering from an addiction. Oh my God. He's recovering. I've sat down with this young man multiple times, and the things that he is going through and what he's been through is serious. As a society, we've been okay with other things that happens and allowing players to play, and this has been the one thing that has united people that we're against, you know. And it's crazy because it's not murder. It's not beating somebody or – so there's a lot of things that we're working through.
1: Well, it's not murder.
2: He's got a point.
1: What? It's not murder.
2: He's got a point.
1: That is just an unbelievable. I almost have to hear that again.
0: Play it one more time. From the top.
1: Oh, my.
3: Brennan Soresby is recovering from an addiction.
1: No, he's not.
3: He's recovering.
1: $10 bets on pitches. Right.
3: I've sat down with this young man multiple times, and the things that he is going through and what he's been through is serious. As a society, we've been okay with other things that happens and allowing players to play, and this has been the one thing that has united people that we're against, you know. And it's crazy because it's not murder. It's not beating somebody,
1: he's not a Knicks fan.
3: A lot of things we're working through.
1: Space man, he's not one of those Knicks fans. I mean, good night, man. It's not murder, and
0: he's been through some stuff.
1: He's,
0: man,
1: he's a recover. He is
0: he's
1: not.
0: He's been through some stuff on FanDuel.
1: This guy,
0: he's
1: mean,
0: been through some wars on FanDuel.
1: The uninformed amount of people that go, "Oh, it's $90,000." Yeah, over 9,000 bets. That's $10 a bet.
0: Yes.
1: That is majority of the college. I would love to see the stat sheet of people that live here in Cardinaltown. I don't think it would take much to find people that have $90,000 over a year on $10 bets.
0: I think
1: you win one, you bet the next.
0: Yeah, I think all three of us have that bet history.
1: The French Open final last year, I probably had half of that.
0: Yeah,
1: no. You know, I mean,
0: I know.
1: Plus money. I mean, give me a break.
0: It's unbelievable. So there's a lot of justification for bad behavior with other people's bad behavior.
1: That must have been
0: behavior
1: at a banquet, right? I heard like forks clinking.
0: Yeah,
1: it was odd audio. It was odd
0: it's not
1: audio.
0: Beating somebody.
2: It looks like almost like a courthouse.
1: Was okay. I didn't see the video. I was listening.
2: There's like flags behind them. He's got the podium.
1: Sounds like a banquet.
0: It's probably a fundraising banquet for Texas Tech football. So But the thing is like you got
1: his so

0: You have the man. You have the athletic director. We're going to sue. You got
1: know you're going to sue. That's why we're here.
0: You know, you got the head coach that's like, it's not murder. Yeah. And then you have the head booster be like, well, no, nobody boycotted Penn State. And you're like, guys, this is not analogous.
1: You're going down the wrong path here, boys. So, Andy was talking about this yesterday about Cincinnati. But did Cincinnati know? I mean,
0: that's been some of the reporting, the speculation.
1: If Cincinnati knew, then you got to have a problem with them.
0: I think so.
1: You have to.
0: I think so. I think you do. I think you got to vacate his games that he played.
1: What did they know, and when did they know it?
0: But, you know, they also,
2: are you going to be okay? If Satterfield and Pete Thomas come under investigation?
0: Totally fine. Hope everything will be okay. I'm sure they'll be fine at App State where they are next year.
1: Right. I mean, he's got App State written. May as well go now.
2: Do they reunite with Frank Ponce?
0: Where is Ponce? Ponce de la Ponce. Where is
1: Ponce
0: he?
1: Ponce de la Ponce.
0: Yeah.
1: That's right. Why did he call
2: he's
1: Ponce
2: back at App State. He's at OC, isn't he?
0: He's at FIU.
1: Okay.
0: He's at FIU.
1: Ponce de la Ponce.
0: Ponce de la Ponce. Right. He's the associate head coach and tight ends coach there. He was at App State.
2: Oh, he's Sir Paul Petrino.
0: He was at App State 2 years ago. He was their offensive coordinator and quarterback coach. He still wishes me happy birthday every year. Ponce de la Ponce. I'm like,
1: what a random. I mean,
0: happy birthday. He's a really nice guy.
1: You keep a memory bank of people who wish you happy birthday.
0: Well, when Frank Pot, when Ponce de la Ponce wishes you happy birthday, that's one you keep.
2: Who's the coolest person? Who's the coolest person to wish you happy birthday, Mark?
0: What's that?
2: Who's the coolest person to ever wish
1: Ponce
2: you happy
1: birthday? Ponce de la Ponce.
0: Maybe Ponce de la Ponce.
2: We should have hit him up when we went down for the Miami game.
1: He wishes me happy birthday every year, and 9,000 people on your Facebook wall. They don't even say it.
0: HBD.
1: HBD.
0: HBD.
1: Well, I delete mine right around that time.
0: Go inactive. Yeah. Oh, man.
1: Oh, you never know. Well, we'll get the John Bowl up next. We'll see. I bet John Bowl wishes you happy birthday, too.
0: Do you know?
1: No, he's on the no list. He didn't wish me happy birthday this year. That son of a... Yeah. So if you're worried about, you know, protecting your home from people who don't wish you happy birthday, call Vector Security. 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Hey, it was my fake ID birthday yesterday.
0: Yeah.
1: And I had the footage from Vector of the guy showing up with the Coors Light.
0: Did anything show up yet?
1: Yesterday, nothing showed up. That was a one-time event. Thank God.
0: Get Coors Light out of the deal.
1: Yeah. So, you find out if Ponce de la Ponce might be at your doorstep. Who knows? Happy birthday. Either way, when's his birthday? It's Vector Security. Do you wish him happy birthday on his?
0: Gosh, sure.
1: You, my God.
0: I don't wish anybody happy birthday.
1: Yeah.
0: April 3rd. We missed it.
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1: Is this Taylor's friends?
2: Yeah.
1: All right. Hey, this is who Taylor was with last night. T. Swift. And I would just love to know the security plan when she goes and does something like that.
3: Well, you know? Sure, but, like, there's a whole lot of people down there that probably require some form of security, really.
1: She's one of those famous people on Earth.
3: I know.
1: She's, I mean.
3: But, I mean, Jerry Seinfeld is, too. I mean,
1: no,
3: I know.
1: She's not now. I mean,
3: but you're talking about Larry David and some of the richest
1: Seinfeld's
3: people in the world.
1: Seinfeld's getting hassled about, say, something about Palestine as he's walking into the arena.
3: That.
1: You're not getting that close to Taylor Swift and hassling her.
3: No, you're right about that. Yeah. You are right about that.
1: That's a different
3: Some of the richest people
1: detail.
3: In the world of that game last night, though. I mean, all those people probably require some form of security at some point.
1: Yeah, but her plan, her detail,
3: she
1: just wants to go out for a girls' night. So there's some guy like, oh my God, how are we going to do this?
3: Yeah, that's true.
1: Well, I mean, I would just love to know, like, the planning of they have coordinated shirts that are the exact colors of the Knicks that they made with Stevie Nicks and whatever the other three word
3: it was,
1: Nick things on there were.
3: They had Nickelback,
1: yeah,
3: Stevie Nicks,
1: and then somebody else.
3: Yeah, I can't remember them all.
1: But anyway, it was a scene, man.
3: That's why you want to be rich, not famous. You don't really want to be famous. You want to be able to be rich.
1: I don't know. John Bull, would you rather be rich or famous, or do you even care?
4: I would – rich or famous?
1: Uh-huh.
4: Rich. I would go with rich or famous.
1: Yeah.
4: Yeah.
1: I think there's something to that. Did you stay up for that at all last night?
4: I cannot – listen, man, I am in literal shock right now.
1: Yeah.
4: I went to bed.
1: I did too.
4: Okay, so here's the story. So I got up yesterday at 3:30 in the morning – and went out fishing, and I was up all day from 3:30, so I was dying during the game. The other dynamic going on is we are moving my daughter to start her residency in a New York hospital middle of next week, we're moving her. And so she is a bandwagon Knicks fan.
1: Oh, okay.
4: Okay, so we've had to, like, rearrange our life around these games, watch these games, which is fine. It's cute, right? I'm fine with it. And it's, of course, it's largely because of what you were just talking about, all the stars, right?
1: Sure.
4: Like, I want to know where Timothy Chalamet gets all these Knicks outfits, for instance. But anyway, so we arrange everything and watch the game, and it's such a blowout. And I'm thinking in my head, every time in my life I ever gave up on a game like this, I wake up the next morning, hit my phone, and the first thing I see is they lost – at the buzzer. I hit my phone this morning, just a little bit ago, actually. I slept just a half hour ago. And I was in shock. It happened again. I go to bed on a game, it's going to end up being a last-second loss or victory.
1: Yeah, I mean, the one that I've regretted the most, and it wasn't I went to sleep. I just, for whatever reason, you don't have Twitter back in the 80s. The Kirk Gibson home run in the World Series where he limped up there. I was watching the game. I watched Canseco hit a grand slam, and I'm like, oh, all right, I'm going to go hang out with my friends. And then you'd read the newspaper the next day and go, what happened? He limped up to the plate and hit a home run? You've got to be kidding me.
3: One of my earliest sports memories is that moment.
1: Yeah.
3: I watched it live. It was awesome.
4: I only saw it because we came home from the bars in Louisville, and I flipped it on the way to bed thinking it was over, too, and saw it live, so that's the only reason for me. But I just can't believe it. I will say, the games have been good, like really good. Then I'm analyzing why I've enjoyed the games, because I don't really enjoy the NBA anymore, and it's because it's kind of a throwback to like the '80s games, like tough defense, a lot more usage of tough mid range jumpers. Guys are willing to take mid ranges and not just chuck threes all day. Although that was the demise of the Spurs.
1: Yes, it was. Apparently. Yeah, yeah,
4: yeah, yeah. But they were also hitting them early. But I was in the mood for. I shouldn't say I like, but I was in the mood for some old school basketball, and that's what you're getting here in this.
1: I do like seeing all the old Knicks that were there that played that brand of basketball in the '90s. You know, you see all those guys back there. It's kind of cool seeing that.
4: No, it is. It is, and I have to admit, man, Madison Square Garden is awesome. And I hope we can go with my daughter when she's out there, but she's got more important things to worry about right now. But
1: no kidding.
4: It's wild. I like to see enthusiasm in sports like that. That's good stuff.
1: Yeah, I mean the celebrities. It's funny about the celebrities that are there. We've seen them for years there. They just had nothing to cheer about.
4: I know. Right. Right. I love watching the games there in every a lot of the cutaways or the replays or whatever when you can see the sidelines. In every one of them, you can see like a star in the background watching.
3: I mean, the guy went into the crowd
4: back there.
3: Guy went to the crowd the other day and ran into Bloomberg,
1: and Jeter was two seats down.
3: Yeah, it's crazy.
4: Yeah,
1: it's like, wait, is that Jeter?
4: Yeah,
1: yeah. I mean, it's like
4: McEnroe back there. Like, you got to be kidding me. I wish we could go back to watching McEnroe again too. You know,
1: he was great. At the French Open, he was like, when the Knicks are making the run, he's like, I got to figure out a way to get back before this tournament's over. You know, it might get beat. You know,
3: well, he was saying that he was getting heckled yesterday going into Madison Square Garden. They said, you're a better commentator than you were a tennis player. And he goes, come on, that's not true. He's like, you know, I'm a better tennis player than I was commentator. But I like these. So I don't watch a lot of NBA.
1: I agree with that, by the way. I think he's the best commentator. He has, to me, the best analysis of any analyst in sports. I mean, as much as I loved him as a player, and I thought he was most entertaining to watch, I think he's the best announcer in sports, of his sport as an analyst.
4: No, I agree. Ask yourself why. Okay, the reason is he's so honest. Like, he's not afraid to say the truth every time. Yep.
1: If a guy's choking, he sees it, he'll talk about it.
4: Yep.
1: And you know, he's got an ungodly vision, which is why he got so mad. He was always right, pretty much, on those line calls. So he just sees it differently. And he's just, I don't know, he's just great. Even people that have, you know, I think people who don't play that much tennis can take his analysis, and people that do pick up even more subtleties. And he still plays a ton, too, which is kind of cool. So, anyway, I agree with that guy heckling him.
3: Yeah.
1: So what were you going to say, though? I cut you off there, Mark.
3: Oh, I was going to say, you know, but I don't really watch a lot of NHL hockey, and I don't watch a lot of NBA throughout the regular season, but I really get into both these. You know, like I was watching the NBA Finals. I'll watch the Stanley Cup Final tonight. I don't know. I get into, like, do-or-die type situations, even if I'm not necessarily the biggest hockey or NBA fan out there.
4: Right. Me too. That's why I love the Olympics. Like, the Olympics are the ultimate do-or-die because it's only once every 4 years.
3: Yeah, true.
4: And this Stanley Cup has been incredible too. Mm-hmm. And the thing about the Stanley Cup is the audio level. Like, we talk about audio in sports, how important it is. Like, when you turn on one of the games in the Stanley Cup Finals, at all moments of the game, like, the audio is incredible because it's such an intimate venue usually, and it's so loud. And the violence level is so high. It's just so great.
1: It's still so tough to translate for hockey. And to me, that's the thing that always, you know, when you're in the arena, is so different than television, is the sounds. The sounds of the puck and the board.
4: Yep.
1: It's so different. And I don't know any of these players, but I can watch a hockey game because the fans are so insane, you know, when they score a goal and get
3: into
1: awesome.
3: It. It's awesome.
1: It's great.
4: Yeah. Yeah, no, that's why it was so enjoyable in the Olympics watching the hockey part, too. And now we got World Cup started.
1: I was going to say, you're talking about international. You're going to wrap yourself in the flag and be a...
4: I don't know about that. Like, I'm not that big of a Team USA guy when it comes to World Cup, but my two grandsons, I can't believe, like, the only sport that I'm really not into and don't know the people is soccer, and they are so into soccer. I play soccer with them all the time. They've got all the soccer trading cards. They know everything about all the players, and they're constantly asking me questions about Mbappe and Lamine Yamal. And I just feel like an idiot, so now I've had to start to do a little research so I'm not a total idiot around, like, seven-year-old kids. But we're going to watch, and I'm going to enjoy it because I do love soccer when it gets to, like, the World Cup level.
1: Yeah, no, it's fun to watch, and the countries that get into it, yeah, it's fantastic.
3: I've really enjoyed some of the, I don't know if you've seen it, John, but some of the people on Twitter that are coming in from different internationals. There's a German named Freddy that has been, I think, the best follow. He's like, you know, he's discovering Bucky's and Waffle House.
1: But so who, explain what he is, though. He's like a guy from Germany.
3: He's just a guy from Germany.
1: Is experiencing America, you know, driving across.
3: And he became an Ella fellow the other day. I saw that,
1: oh, okay.
3: You know, so like, you know, so it's a, have you seen any of these accounts? There's a good one from Japan.
4: No.
3: There's a good one from Sweden.
4: No, but I'll check that out.
3: Yeah, it's kind of wild. And they're like coming to America for the first time, and they're just experiencing our culture. And it was great. Freddie was at the game that was at Auburn where Messi scored, and he's like just entranced by the eagle flying over the over the stadium.
4: I'm constantly having arguments with my grandkids over. It's Messi versus Ronaldo, because I'm a Ronaldo guy, and they're Messi guys, and we're just constantly arguing, even though, what, Ronaldo's like 41 and Messi's 37. I mean, they're not even the new studs, but we'll keep arguing about that.
1: Yeah, I mean, Messi scoring a goal in Jordan-Hare Stadium is just, what a world.
4: That is so wild,
1: yeah. I mean, it's just nuts. All right, so. Sorsby, college football has finally united on one thing, and it's against this guy. What's your take on this?
4: Gosh, you know, I've been reading it and not really getting emotionally involved like most of the people are. I can't believe the NCAA ruled the way it did,
1: mm-hmm.
4: but I feel like it's a sign of we're in a new era. Like, you're talking to somebody right now who was – sent to Cincinnati on an almost daily basis there for a while to cover the Pete Rose saga. Like, that's how far back I go. I got thrown out of the stadium for trying to interview a fan.
1: Oh my gosh.
4: One day. Yeah. Yeah. So here I was back then when it was such a no-no to even if you bet on your own team to now it's like, nothing to see here. Like, that's okay. So it's kind of weird.
1: Well, I mean, everybody is saying it's not okay except for one judge. Seems
4: right,
1: like, yeah.
4: Right. Well, we've learned a little bit about in the last politically here that you can, if you want something, you can find a judge.
1: Golly, you're right.
4: You can, if the president does something, you know, you can find a judge to knock that down.
1: I mean, is there a rule that anybody would obey at this moment in the NCAA? I mean, there's not – they must just laugh at the rule book. Hey, we can't do that. Why?
4: I know.
1: There's
4: I know.
1: A rule against it. Who cares?
3: I'll find a judge.
1: Yeah.
4: Right. You can find a judge, and it's open season now after that ruling, so – so it's only going to get weirder, man.
1: Yeah, yeah.
3: Hey, some of these scenes that have been happening outside of MSG and in New York after these games – If your news director was like, hey, John, I need you on the street, your angle on covering, you know, this type of activity that's happening in Manhattan right now?
4: I'd be good with it. Like, I'd be one of the first guys to volunteer for it. I love that stuff. I mean, I do. You know me.
1: I know.
4: I love that stuff. Yeah. And you can always tell when – you watch a reporter who's not comfortable. It just makes the whole thing cringier, right? So you got to be into it and go with the flow.
3: Would you do a series where Wave 3 put you in a Spurs jersey and had you walk the streets of Manhattan just to see how you would be treated?
4: No. I could have pitched that, and they would have gone for that, and I would have done something like that, absolutely.
3: That would be epic.
1: I mean, this is a guy they forced to have security.
3: I know they made him have security.
1: I mean, John was forced to have a security detail that he did not want.
4: I was not happy with that.
3: It's going to be hard to go undercover if I'm if I got security with me here, guys.
1: Yeah.
4: I know. That's because I'm a grumpy old man. But then once I had security and got to know these guys, you guys are all like, you know, Afghanistan war vets and stuff. These guys are awesome. Mm-hmm. And then I did feel comfortable. But, I like to do my own work, and I'm not scared of anything. So to me, like sports fans, that's nothing.
1: Yeah. Well,
3: they were trying to light people on fire, and they set off a massive firework in Manhattan last night. So
4: yeah,
3: it was a little weird.
4: Yeah. No, that's hey, dude. This New York. Like, yeah. do you know as a father of a 27-year-old daughter, what I'm thinking right now is she's getting ready to go off to New York to be an emergency room doctor.
1: Yes, you're right.
4: I didn't think of that.
1: Yeah. Wow.
4: Do you know what she's going to see?
3: A lot.
4: It's going to be crazy, man. And
3: she's going to learn a lot, too.
4: Luckily, she's in just outside of Queens on Long Island. Mm-hmm. And I've been on Long Island, and I'm fine with that. That's pretty normal. But mm-hmm. she's going to be – I know her, and she's going to be Manhattan girl. And I'm, you know – And I, you know me, every single thing that crawls across my phone that shows crazy New York, I'm showing it to her to like, hey, you better be ready for this. And she is, so I am.
1: All I want to know is, looking at your Twitter timeline, where do we, and have you put it on eBay yet, the T-shirt from Wave 3 Sunrise that you found?
4: I'm getting ready to wear that. You know what? I'm going to wear that today. That is 2012. I didn't even know. We were going through my sister's stuff downstairs in my parents' house, and she had that. And I don't even know where she got that. I don't know how she got that. I don't even remember that shirt. That was a very – if that was a baseball card, it's very valuable.
1: Yes.
4: Because that would be 2012. It was only a short-lived anchor team of Gene West and me and Christy Dutton and Chris McGill doing traffic.
1: Chris McGill. I couldn't think of the fourth guy there. I was like the forgotten traffic guy. Yeah.
4: Chris McGill, longtime traffic guy, great dude, and we had fun, but that was only a really a short-lived because very soon after

0: after that, Gene left, and then they brought Lauren in, and then the rest was history with that.
1: Yeah, yeah. John Bull with us here, Ninth Rentville, ESPN 680, 105.7. So we had a Belmont winner, the same as the Derby, and we didn't have a Triple Crown. We didn't run it. Damn it. But I don't know. I was happy for Cherie DeVoe, but it was also a second across. I'm like, oh, but well, maybe we could have had a Triple Crown. I don't know.
2: It's a dual crown now. Yeah. It's not a Triple Crown anymore.
0: Hey, are you guys among the people now wanting to change everything and go from 2 weeks to 3 or 4?
2: No, just take the Preakness on the other side of the Belmont, same amount of time.
1: But yes, I am in your wussification category. I am yes, because they have no product. There's just no product. So if they're not going to run in it, why even, what are we doing here?
0: Do you know how to bolster the we have no product comment there? Do you know that I didn't even watch the Belmont this year?
1: Mm-hmm.
0: Like I was totally detached. That's largely because my life is going through trauma after the death of my sister, and I'm in counseling over it and the whole bit. So my life, you can't use me as a barometer for anything, but I'm a pretty hardcore horse racing dude, as you guys know, and I didn't even watch it, didn't even think about it that day. So you guys are probably right.
1: It was a mile and a quarter, so even if she'd won it, the Preakness,
0: exactly.
1: It's not even, two of the three races weren't even at the tracks they're supposed to be at, in theory.
0: Nope, and the mile and a quarter instead of a mile and a half is rather huge deal.
1: Yeah.
0: So, but looks like that horse would have won at a mile and a half anyway.
1: Yeah.
0: But we don't know. You can't do that. You can't do that in horse racing. So,
1: but it wouldn't work against him. I'll say that. No. It would not have worked against him, it doesn't appear.
0: No, you guys are, I'm sure, are right. But I'm just grudgingly against it because then it's not the Triple Crown anymore. Because the reason why there have been so few Triple Crown winners is because it's really hard to come back in 2 weeks and win the Preakness. Even though, as I pointed out last time we talked about this, there was a span.
1: I'm not sure it is. I was going to say they used to always win it.
0: It was a free square. In the early 2000s, year after year, the big media story was, it's too much of a free square.
1: Yeah.
0: The Preakness is not interesting anymore because the Derby winner always wins it. So,
2: they weren't running against the same fields. Everybody was skipping and going to the Belmont.
0: Everybody bowed out and got ready to get them in the Belmont. And oftentimes did,
1: mm-hmm.
0: which again just makes the Triple Crown harder. It just seemed unfair. What do we go 37 years before, between?
1: I mean, so it was unthinkable to not run in the Preakness if you won the Derby 5 years ago.
0: I know. I know. Yep. Yep.
1: It's just nuts. So I don't know.
0: There's some things you got to do. Like even if it's not great for the horse or whatever, you just got to do it, but people don't think that anymore. So they're going to change it.
1: Yeah. So.
0: And then we're going to have Triple Crown winners 50%, not 50% of them, 30% of the time.
1: I think it'll be tougher. I mean, I think horses that develop. Yeah, I think the three-year-old crop develops at different, stages. And I think they're going to have to run against all the real contenders three straight times rather than just two. I mean, because you're really only having to beat them twice because everybody was skipping the Preakness to point to the Belmont. I think it could actually be tougher.
0: We've had nine, right? In how many years?
1: I feel like it was more than
0: nine.
1: Yeah, I'm sure
0: nine
1: you're right.
0: Stands out in my head. Nine in how many years? We'll have nine in
2: 13.
1: Thirteen.
2: Going back to 1919.
1: Yeah, the first one was 1919. So Sir Barton, Gallant Fox, Omaha, War Admiral, World Away Camp.
0: That happened more often than I thought then.
1: Well, you also didn't have any from 1948 to 1973. I mean, you had two gaps of nearly 30 years, or more.
0: Right.
1: Yeah, 22. Yeah, more than that. Yeah.
0: Yeah.
1: Over 30 years.
0: It'll happen. I believe it'll happen more often. I agree that it'll be tougher.
1: I don't know. I just think you'll have to beat the best three times rather than two. So
0: you're right.
1: We'll see.
0: Right.
1: We'll see. I mean, who knows? It's
2: you have horses that had to get off the Derby trail for injury. That
1: I just
2: are coming
1: want a product,
2: back in,
1: man.
2: I want
1: people to care. I just want a product. There's just no product. So I don't know whatever they do.
0: No, that's
1: so
0: true. Yeah. I agree with you on that.
1: Yeah. All right, John. Well, we fishing today. What are we doing today?
0: No, we're going to – yes, I am going to take the boys. We're at a point in the year with the weather conditions and the water conditions where we can actually catch fish off our pier right here.
1: Okay.
0: Right
1: okay.
0: in front. So okay. I'm going to take the boys and my daughter, and we're going to go pier hopping down here, just launching some Rapalos out there. You catch them like every third cast right now, so – there's so many bass in this lake. So we're going to do that today, maybe a little pool action. Then we got another nasty storm coming in. And then to tomorrow's pontoon boat and fish fry day.
1: Oh, God, that sounds like a good day.
0: That's a classic Wisconsin. Yeah, tomorrow we're looking forward to all-day pontoon boat and then going to the yacht club. No, I'm not a member of a yacht club, but all my friends are.
1: Redneck Yacht Club?
0: No, this is a real yacht club, like with people who sail. Do you know anybody who sails,
1: like,
0: as in sailboats?
2: The old sailor you.
1: Yeah, not since Caddyshack when they were christening the the boat.
0: Yes. Yeah. Yes. That's my wife is trying to get like into the yacht club scene. And you guys know.
1: Really?
0: Me, man.
1: That's you. You would love that, John.
0: Exactly right. That's why that I told her there's two things we will never do here, man. We'll never join the yacht club, and we'll never have a golf cart. All these people have golf carts and pool around the complex, and that's just not me. Like, if you can't walk.
2: Saves you time. You might be carrying stuff, John. You might need that assistance at some point, John.
0: No. If you can't walk to get your mail, man, that's just,
2: they drive their golf cart to get their mail?
1: No, that's pretty expensive.
0: That's my question. I'm like, why do you need a golf cart? Well, you can go to get your mail with it. Yeah, okay. You can go, you can drive down, down to the lake and down around the lake and talk to people and, load your boat and stuff. I'm like, no, I mostly use a kayak and I'm okay. So no, I don't need a golf cart. That's a very Illinois Chicago thing here.
1: There you go. We know how you feel about those people.
0: Yeah.
1: All right. Well, enjoy however your means of travel. Right. Let's enjoy it.
0: All right. Very good.
1: All right, there you go. All right. There you go.
0: Bye bye.
1: John Bull with us here tonight, right in the Billy SP at 680 and 105.7. So it's at least surprising.
2: We're a golf cart community. I don't have one, but
1: they've exploded in the last years in our neighborhood. Because it's just gone from the, it's a way to just get to the pool with packing all your stuff up instead of driving the car up there. I kind of get it.
2: Yeah, and I think a lot of people do it for the same reason in my neighborhood. They're not going to the pool, but they're going down to the boat dock or they're going to the beach. And there's a lot of that goes on. And so I think it makes sense.
3: The beach?
2: Yeah. Hmm?
3: Do you have in Indiana?
2: On the lake, do we have a beach?
3: Oh, okay.
2: Yeah.
3: I was like, what?
2: On the lake that I live on, there's a beach and a playground.
1: Gotcha.
2: And
1: he had that same look when he said, I got a female trainer? He had the same curious look on his face.
2: No, really, the beach is like a big spot in the summertime, obviously. Mm-hmm. Like, a lot of kids go down there and they hang out there all day. They have sand beach volleyball. They're playing and there's playgrounds, all sorts of stuff. So, yeah, the kids drive their golf carts down there. A lot of them can't drive. And then that way they can take their lunch and stuff like that, too, what they're carrying. And it's just easier. And then some of the guys have their own golf carts and they drive it to the golf course. And then that way they don't have to rent a golf cart.
1: Yeah.
2: Put their bag on there and drive from their house to the course.
1: Yeah.
3: What amazes me is how many golf cart stores have popped up in Middletown and
1: area. Oh, they're awesome. They're great. I mean, they are souped up. I mean, they're fun to drive.
2: Deaver, they had all the different options that you could put on. It was wild. Every time we went in there, I was like, wow. Okay, cool. Now you got me thinking.
1: Yeah. All right, we'll continue along here. 267-9680, our number to get in, UPS Jobs text line, 437-9680. You can get in here this morning, and we'll talk to you. 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Talk to Phil Moffitt. Get over there. And we're just talking about him right here. It's that time of year. So we'll have game five for you on Saturday night. Looking forward to that. We'll have the crappy Reds whenever they want to blow another game in the last inning. Whenever that
2: it's over.
1: So
2: it was over when Ellie got hurt. It was over. Couldn't even survive 10 days.
1: How bad is it going to get? That's the question.
2: Yeah, not bad.
1: I remember.
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0: along with you here this morning. We'll have game five coming your way tonight. Not tonight. Saturday night. Let me print that promo sheet out so I can try to ad-lib it. Because I'm not doing a very good job every time I start to say it. So we'll have let me get the promo
1: sheet. So we'll have Soccer
0: City
1: at 6 o'clock today.
0: Damn right
1: we're
0: going
1: to have Cardinal Insider on 93.9 tomorrow.
0: Mm-hmm. Yeah.
1: Inside Churchill Downs at 6. Reds Diamondbacks 7. And then we'll have College World Series on 93.9. Ole Miss versus North Carolina, 7 o'clock.
0: After Troy walks off,
1: that's right.
0: Ole Miss, right?
1: Oh, Troy's got West Virginia.
0: West Virginia. Too. Yeah.
1: Yeah. So then, you know, we'll have a little Yankees actually on Saturday, and we'll have the Spurs Knicks on Saturday on 93.9. And
0: there you go.
1: Sunday morning hangover.
0: Any other questions around here?
1: So quit asking.
0: No, that's right.
1: I got a can opener update for you.
0: Oh, we do? Okay.
1: Okay. So since and so yesterday we got one. Day before we had two.
0: What's the grand total up to?
1: The grand total since I-65 shut down is 16 trucks. 16.
0: 16.
1: In 10 days.
0: 16 semis. How much money is that? Damages. Good
1: damage
0: night, man.
1: And just how many ignored
0: crap,
1: signs?
0: Man. Yeah,
1: so
0: oh, yeah.
1: 16 times 30, right? So there's 30 signs. 30 times 16, that's 480 ignored signs.
0: Totally ignored.
1: Just totally ignored.
0: Just not even a thought.
1: So the can opener has continued his feast. And
0: is eating.
1: I'm sure that there will be another feast today. So this is a can opener. This is a beast that only usually eats once a week. So now it's getting fat. You know, it's getting 1.6 per day.
0: They have to come down and inspect it, that bridge, every time someone...
1: They do.
0: Yeah, I was reading that on the was it DRB site that had
1: is
0: that.
1: Is it the train people that have to inspect it?
0: Right. Yeah, I think that's who it is.
1: Well, I had that question. I'm like, does anybody ever check on the bridge?
0: They have to do it every time there's one of them. That was what I can't find the article now, but yes.
1: I know Suburban Towing and Trucking just parks like it's big rig truck down there now. They're like they stay near there now just because they're like, we know that one's coming and we might as well be able to respond more quickly.
0: I do love that the WDRB has a tab for I-65 shutdown. They get news, weather, sports, I-65 shutdown.
1: Do they really?
0: And they've got all the articles on it. And maybe this is the one where I saw it. But, yeah. So
1: the can opener has been eating. I track these on littlecanopener.live.
0: The Kentucky Transportation Campus says 29 warning signs were already posted near the overpass. Yeah.
1: And they added a 30th.
0: Yeah. Yeah.
1: Another sign, that's what's going to do it. So, but, you know, the record was day one. You know, we had 4 in the first day. And it has whittled down from there. We've had a couple of days of 0. So that's good.
0: So Norfolk Southern, who owns a railroad tracks on the overpass, says a railroad bridge inspector is called to inspect the structure immediately after every incident.
1: Wow.
0: That thing is constructed. I mean.
1: That thing is.
0: I mean, it just keeps getting rocked. And it's like, yeah, we're good.
1: So on, what day is it? Tuesday, there were 2 semi-trucks. And then yesterday, it was a box truck. So,
0: I mean, we do laugh at them, but what the hell? I mean, can we do more? Stop? I mean, we joke about it, but seriously.
1: This is why.
0: There's obviously a problem.
1: This is why.
0: I don't know, man.
1: This is why, like, Alex R. White and Sam Aguiar and Morgan and Morgan and the Hammer, why they make so much money because the truck drivers are so bad.
0: Mm-hmm.
1: And I'm not saying every single truck driver is bad, but they need a ton of truck drivers to make the trucking industry work. And you get bad truck drivers, right?
0: Yeah,
1: and those
0: sure,
1: are massive sure things that, and when you make a mistake in a truck, it's usually a big mistake. And so, you know, that's why they're able to make so much money on these things.
0: It's just crazy. So we'll get to the text line here as well. Let's see. So I don't think it's the signs ignored. As much as a foreign driver who can't read it.
1: That might be. I mean, that could be part of the issue. I mean, I certainly don't have the demographics of the people hitting the overpass there. But
0: Texas says $50,000 per truck and trailer plus record inspection fees. That could be very well accurate. I have no idea. That's probably right. Actually, whoever built the can opener should build all bridges on 65 because they'd never need replacing.
1: That's true. They're always having to repair they're already working on. The new 65 bridge, they're already like shutting down parts of that. If they had built this one, it'd never need replaced or repaired at all.
0: Dex says, "I'll take the golf cart that missed water on you in the hell hot heat." Yes, please. Yeah.
1: I like the ones with a good sound system.
0: like go bumping around the neighborhood.

0: think Clint's got – he's got a great sound system on his golf car. It's amazing.
1: Everybody seems to think it's because that none of these guys can read English. I mean, that is really like a universal opinion. And said somebody just had a guest on about – I guess Tucker Carlson says Tucker had a guest on about trucking. It's happening because illegals on work visas and they can't read English, even though reading English is supposed to be a requirement to get a CDL. That's not too hard to believe.
0: No, it's – I certainly think it could be a contributing factor. I just don't know the demographics of every person who's hit it.
1: Dexter says, Mark, get off Tantan's back. It's not murder. When you're comparing it to murder, it must be bad.
0: I hadn't thought about Tantan this week. No, Have we gone after Tantan this week?
1: No, but it was the AD, right? It was Holcutt or was that the coach?
0: Kirby Holcutt. No, it was the coach.
1: It was the coach. It was not murder.
0: We're not beating people.
1: I mean, that's his. Well, it's not murder, so we should let him play.
0: When you start justifying your bad behavior with the bad behavior of other people, you're gone astray.
1: Yeah.
0: You've gone astray. That's how you know that you are in the wrong.
1: And when you come up with, but it's not murder.
0: He killed three people. I only killed one. No, you bet
2: on. That's a good point as well. The numbers, you know, one murder versus three.
1: Now, I sent Creighton something that caught my eye this morning on Amazon. You know, I mean, I've had my string of coolers. You're the coolest. We did find it when cleaning all the things out. I haven't thrown it away. I don't know why. It's terrible.
0: Was it even a good cooler?
1: It was not really.
0: It wasn't even a good cooler.
1: No, but how about this? A collapsible hard case cooler from Coleman. So it collapses to be like small, like a briefcase, it looks like, but then it opens up.
2: We need those badly for our road game tailgate.
1: I think so, right?
2: So we have like five or six like full size.
1: It saves so much space.
0: So my only question on that is the leaking.
1: It says 100% leak proof. That's the first thing it says.
0: That was my first thought.
1: Keeps ice cold for over 2 days, which we always act like we're going to be hunting wild animals.
0: We might be. You never know when that might occur.
1: But I had not seen that before. So, I mean, Creighton, you are the tailgate.
2: Yeah, that's an invention that could pay dividends for the Road Warriors.
1: The snap and go is what they call it.
0: Snap and go. The Coleman snap and go. They're $200. You can get them at Coleman or at Dick's. So they have them there, too. So
1: They've got 35, 45, 55 quart sizes. Don't need any of those. The one will be fine for me, but... That to me seems like a revolutionary product.
0: And good colors too. I like some of these colors. The seafoam color is catching my eye.
1: All right. I like the color. What?
0: You get the muscle color, you get the sapphire color.
1: You're not gonna get the blue sky one?
0: I don't know. I might get blue sky. I mean, if I was a Tar Heel fan, that would be perfect.
1: What do we think? I mean, I think I need to get this.
0: I mean, storage on these things. Like, a lot of times when you store them in your garage, you're like, you got to put stuff into the cooler just to, like, justify the space that it's taking
1: up.
0: So if you get something that's collapsible, well, now we're talking. Now we're really talking.
1: I like this.
2: I've got a theory that John Calipari listens to the Inner Show.
1: Oh, really?
2: He just tweeted out a picture of him and Marcus Camby at the game last night, and he said the original Biggin.
1: The original Biggin.
2: And I'm like,
0: yes!
2: Oh, wow.
0: John Calipari used the word Biggin?
1: Oh, man.
2: He tweeted the word Biggin. And I'm like, and it wasn't about a women's basketball player.
0: I used it first. I want it known.
2: Yeah, you used it about a women's basketball player, Mark.
1: No, I mean, Biggin's a term that's been around. Mark was the first to cross genders with it.
0: Right. No, I call Benji a Biggin all the time. He's my dog. He's a Biggin. Yeah. And, you know, I'm always calling him, like, come over here, Biggin. You know, I don't know.
2: He calls all the producers Biggins, too.
0: Yeah. I do not. No, it's reserved for certain types of builds.
2: Just big women. I got you.
0: No, we had a Mom Silovich was a Biggin. Camby is a Biggin.
2: Audie Crooks was a Biggin.
0: Audie Crooks, Biggin. Yeah, no, I mean, you can use it.
1: Anyway. Oh, man. Is this I have had this show up twice. No, it's in July where this must pop up. I've had, like, three times today. So, and since the morning, show the video of the guy with the bam. Bam. I thought maybe it was the anniversary.
0: Was it the anniversary of that?
1: No, I guess it's in July. I don't know why it's showing up. I knew we were getting near it, though.
0: So you
1: that might have been the best video of last year, right?
0: That was.
1: The guy that kept wanting to fight him, and the guy just kept hitting him and going, bam. You've never seen this video?
2: I am lost.
1: Oh, my gosh.
0: This would have been a Chase thing towards the tail end of Chase's tenure here. So they're in a Canadian golf course last year.
1: Oh, you haven't seen this. I'll find
0: there was a drunk guy. Yeah. And they were playing so slow because they were hammered.
1: Yeah.
0: Well, behind them was an NHL enforcer.
1: Yeah.
0: Retired. And so, and I forgot his name, but he's like an amazing enforcer.
1: Nick Tarnaski.
0: Yes.
1: I guess.
0: Tarnaski.
1: Yeah.
0: Well, anyway, this dude is like challenging Tarnaski to a fight, and like his friends are like
1: keeps coming at him.
0: His friends are like warning him, like, dude, like this isn't the fight you want.
1: Yeah.
0: And he goes, I'm gonna throw you in the lake. And then he did.
1: No, but the best part, as every time he hit him, he said bam.
0: Bam. Bam.
1: He kept hitting
0: bam.
1: You just pull it
2: up. I think
1: up.
2: I do remember this one.
1: Yeah. I mean it's as good as it gets.
2: The story of the summer last year with Chase riding out was the sex toys being thrown on the court in the WNBA.
0: Yeah, that
2: was the story of last summer.
0: Yeah, the Trinasky. And then the dildos hitting the floor at WNBA games. The story of the summer, and also the Coldplay video or the Coldplay
1: that
0: couple.
1: Summer?
0: That was all summer. That was the
1: was
0: summer.
1: It?
0: You had dildos, Coldplay, and Trinasky. So that was our summer
1: Coldplay
0: last year.
1: Was later.
0: A summer before was the summer of Hawk Tua. And mm-hmm. Creighton sent over a series of photos of Hawk Tua. Apparently, what is Hawk Tua doing these days? Because she's oiling up the girls a lot. She got new girls, and she's putting oil on.
1: Shocking.
0: And she's making sure they're out front and center. So Creighton has sent me that this morning.
1: Okay.
0: Thank you for that, Creighton. I appreciate that.
1: The other thing is we were talking about the NBA, and Ben Stiller, you're wondering about, I guess he has produced a bunch of movies, but he's also filming an HBO documentary about the Knicks on his iPhone.
0: Really?
1: Yes. So some of that footage from last night. Thank you for the Hawk Tua pictures. Yes, that's just
0: see a lot of oil on them things.
1: Yeah. Not spit. But yeah, he is doing a documentary about the Knicks. He's obviously got great seats So the answer is that question.
0: I mean, I think sports documentaries are often cool. A lot of times they're very team-specific.
1: Yeah.
0: Like, I know Kevin Connolly's thing on the Islanders, like, was really good.
1: Mm-hmm.
0: And I don't really even like hockey that much. But, like, sometimes they can cross over. Not everything can be The Last Dance. But sometimes you can, if you're there for the right moment, the right thing.
1: The best one is the Ali documentary, the When We Were Kings, to me. That's the all-timer. Not even close.
0: One of the craziest documentaries I've ever watched was an unintended one. They started with an idea and it turned into another with Icarus, with the guy who was like, I'm gonna see if I can, you know, use steroids and become a better cyclist. And he ended up uncovering the entire Russian doping scandal.
1: No, that was great.
0: That's one of the best ones of all time.
1: That was great.
0: Because he didn't begin his documentary thinking that's where it was going to go.
1: Mm-hmm.
0: But he ended up becoming with the Russian doping minister.
1: Did you see the list of celebrities too at the game? They had a chart.
0: I saw that.
1: So I want to know where your cutoff for free tickets would be.
0: Okay, let me go.
1: Or you just give me a yay or nay. So the first ones they list, I guess they were the first where they were sitting, were Taylor Swift and the Haim sisters.
0: Of course, because they're with Taylor.
1: Now the very first one was Mariska Hargitay. I don't know her.
0: She pays.
1: Oh, that's a Law and Order woman.
0: Yeah,
1: she pays.
0: But she pays.
1: Ben Stiller.
0: He doesn't have to pay.
1: Yeah.
0: Christine Taylor, his wife, also doesn't have to pay.
1: Oh, that's his wife. Okay. Tracy Morgan.
0: Has to pay.
1: Nas
0: has to pay.
1: Yeah. Walt Frazier.
0: No.
1: No.
0: Bernard King. No.
1: Charlie Ward. How's Charlie Ward there?
0: Well, he's a Nick.
1: I know he's a Nick, but it wasn't like he was.
0: He's not an all-time Nick.
1: I mean, you give me Walt Frazier, Bernard King, and Charlie Ward. Which one isn't like the other?
0: Yeah, Charlie Ward pays.
1: Yeah. Jerry Seinfeld.
0: Doesn't pay.
1: Fat Joe, absolutely.
0: He pays.
1: Jimmy Fallon
0: does not pay.
1: Yeah, he does because he's annoying.
0: Nah.
1: All right, fine.
0: Sharippa, I don't know him.
1: I don't know who that is.
0: Eddie Falco.
1: He's from The Sopranos and Blue Bloods.
0: Edie Falco probably doesn't pay.
1: Edie Falco.
0: Excuse me.
1: Yeah.
0: Timmy Chalamet does not pay.
1: I don't understand who Timothy Chalamet is. What is he on? What makes him
2: pay with me?
0: He was in the movie with...
1: I don't know why he's...
0: God, no. He played in the movie... the guy that mumbles. He's got a bar downtown. Mm-hmm. That guy. Julianne Moore does not pay. Susie Essman pays.
1: I don't know who that is, yeah.
0: Jill Martin pays. Alex Paul pays. Matt Harvey pays.
1: Charles Smith, no.
0: No.
1: All the ex-Knicks. Yeah.
0: I don't know. Eddie Curry, though. Steve Novak. Jeremy Lin.
1: Jeremy, yeah.
0: No, these all guys got to pay.
2: Jeremy Lin?
1: Yeah.
0: Baron Davis.
2: He played for the Knicks.
0: Yeah. They all
1: got to make it. The Knicks guys are sort of a different category.
0: So, A-Rod pays.
1: A-Rod. No, A-Rod doesn't pay.
0: Because he's got the money.
1: Well, they all got the money.
0: Woody Johnson is a celebrity, but he's an owner. He pays.
1: Amy Schumer, the comedian.
0: She doesn't pay.
2: Like, you have the money. You still put in for credentials.
0: Liam Neeson doesn't pay.
1: Yeah.
0: Whoopi Goldberg does not pay.
1: Yeah,
0: even though I'd like to charge her.
1: Then you start getting down the list, like, I don't know, the last 20 of them are.
0: Hailey Bieber does not pay. Tate McRae does not pay.
1: Cam Scataboo.
0: Aaron Judge does not pay.
1: Yeah, well, I know none of the ones in this section are paying. Michael J. Fox, Chris Rock, John Calipari, Adam Sandler, Wu-Tang Clan, and Henrik Lundqvist, the goalie.
0: How about that?
1: That's, you know, as they break it up, that was their little, you know, there's little breaks in it.
0: Yeah.
1: Look at that company.
0: Well, the Wu-Tang Clan played at halftime.
1: Just back up for a second there. That, where Calipari is sitting between Chris Rock, Adam Sandler, immediately to his, then the outer flankers are Michael J. Fox, and the Wu-Tang Clan, and Henrik Lundqvist. I bet Calipari got there and goes, who's the guy next to Michael J. Fox?
0: No kidding.
1: Henrik Lundqvist.
0: No kidding.
1: Yeah.
0: I mean,
1: that's pretty cool.
0: You got a long guy, like Jameis Winston was there. He doesn't pay. Cam Scataboo does not pay. The Wu-Tang Clan played halftime. So they worked for their spot, even though I think the Wu-Tang Clan probably belongs. But, like, and then the other ones below were the Calipari list. Like, Pat Ewing, Carmelo Anthony, Stephon Marbury, Marcus Camby, John Starks, Larry Johnson, dude, Latrell Sprewell. Those are all time names.
1: But what a list, though. What an amazing list of guys to be there. The ex, the celebrities, the ex-players.
0: Yeah.
1: I wonder if Patino this morning is going, damn, should have gone to that one.
0: Right.
1: Where would Patino have been? Does Calipari have better seats than Patino would have had? Creighton?
2: Calipari, was he on the court?
1: He was between Chris Rock and Adam Sandler. I don't think it gets better than that.
0: It doesn't get any better than that.
2: Rick was third row.
1: Yeah. Maybe that's why he didn't come back.
0: Maybe that's why he didn't come back. He's like, I'm not sitting third row again.
1: Man, that's a flex.
0: Right.
1: Mike, I mean, that isolated area there.
0: Right. Well, and Chalamet, by the way, played Bob Dylan in that movie. He's also in the Dune series and is dating Kylie Jenner.
1: Okay. Whatever.
0: So, yeah, that's doesn't pay.
1: But Cal, man, that's a flex.
0: That's a big tough flex.
1: The Arkansas basketball coach.
0: But he's got guys on both teams.
1: Oh, yeah. I mean, half of them, it seems like.
0: Yeah, I mean, you know,
1: how many guys do you have on the court? He's got like six dudes in there, doesn't he?
0: Let me see.
1: I mean, how many? You got two starters on the Knicks. You have to look at the box score. I mean, dang on.
0: Yeah, I mean, I'll look it up. But, like, you know, I think, you know, John Calipari sitting there, if he's going to use the word biggin, he's going to leave Kentucky. I don't know. Maybe. I don't know.
1: I mean, that's
0: no, he's got De'Aaron Fox.
1: Yeah. All right, we got to step aside here. We got to try to stay on track here a little bit. Well, it's as we roll along with you, we got, like I said, plenty coming up here. Inside Churchill Downs tomorrow night. We got Soccer City tonight and Reds Diamondbacks tomorrow. Get ready for that all weekend. And Lou City in action on Saturday. We're going to talk with Jonathan Lintner about the World Cup because that gets underway today as well. So that's going to get up. 3 o'clock. That's first match. Is that right?
0: 3 o'clock.
1: 3 o'clock. All right.
0: Yeah. 3
1: just
0: o'clock today.
1: Reason to just
0: Mexico City.
1: Take off work. Yeah. I thought that was a later one. Or is that?
0: No, Mexico City's
1: that's
0: early.
1: The first one. Okay.
0: Yeah.
1: Okay. That's the first one. So we'll check that out. So if you want to get in that way, you can. 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
15: Yeah, what a day. What a night it would have been in New York last night. I mean, just those the parties. At least, unless you were on the streets getting, you know, attacked viciously.
16: No, yeah.
15: That would not have been the good part.
16: I mean, I like New York, but that's going a little far.
15: Yeah.
16: Well, a little far on the violence.
15: So we're in today. So today the World Cup gets underway in Mexico first.
16: Mexico City first.
15: Mexico City first.
16: And then I think they play both matches today are in Mexico. And all so right. Then we'll get started in America.
15: No, that doesn't make sense.
16: They are. They're both
15: are
16: in
15: they?
16: Mexico.
15: Yeah,
16: they're both
15: clear the arena out. Yeah, because
16: no, they're totally different deals. So one is in Mexico City, and then the South Korea Czechoslovakia game is in Guadalajara.
15: Ah, there we go. And to break all this down, we got our own local soccer expert, Jonathan Lintner from Loose City. So you had a late one last night, but now you got soccer on all day now for about the next 3 weeks.
17: Yeah, we're pretty pumped up about this. Just thinking, you know, as so many people, I think, who don't even normally watch soccer or come across it in their day-to-day lives are going to turn on, you know, big national team soccer in prime time for like the next 3-4 weeks. So it's a great opportunity for us over at the clubs here with Louisville City and Racing Louisville. And, you know, we're also playing right alongside of the World Cup. We've got a home game on Saturday for Louisville City. And you know, just this is a great opportunity to grow the game this month.
15: Yeah, I mean, it would – you know, it seems like when the World Cup comes around, there's always that chance. But when it's in America now, this has to, you know, just be something that you can't mess this up. I mean, people are going to be more into soccer during this than they've ever been probably in this country.
17: Right, right. And I think to what you guys have been talking about all show with the NBA Finals, NHL Finals, you know, those things are wrapping up. And pretty soon people are going to be looking for something to watch.
15: Mm-hmm.
17: Normally, even when the World Cup is going on and it's a huge deal, it's not happening in prime time in America. And so I think there's a game on Fox at like 9 or 10 at night every night through the end of this month. You know, soccer has never really had that level of exposure in our country ever.

0: arguably. So, like we've been saying, just great opportunity. And it's not just that it's the game. It's like you will see everything that makes soccer great, from the stars of the game. You know, Messi's in this World Cup, Ronaldo, all the big names are still around. Plus, I think, you know, you guys, I'm sure, have talked about it, just this idea of all these people from other countries coming to America and enjoying the country has been awesome to see. And then you'll kind of see their culture shine through on game day. So it's just a cool event overall. And I know that some of the negatives have been highlighted from, like, oh, the tickets are too expensive, or, you know, visa issues and all that stuff. But I think for your average viewer, they're just going to turn on Fox at night and just think, like, oh, this is what's on. This is what people are talking about. And I've got to be ready for the water cooler tomorrow, right?
1: Yeah. And so with the tickets, what, they held back 180,000 tickets and didn't think anybody would find out? I mean, what's the story on that one?
0: I don't know exactly. It's fair to say they have a little bit more demand for their tickets than maybe I do for our tickets. So
1: yeah.
0: There's some things that you can do probably to manipulate. I mean, they are trying to make money. FIFA is, I don't know if they're a nonprofit, but there's definitely an element there where they need to produce revenue. They have massive costs too. We had a little bit of exposure to it because we were trying to be a team base camp site, and it just didn't work out for a multitude of reasons. But you start to hear about the money and the figures that get thrown around, and you're like, whoa, this is not just big business. This is like the biggest business of sports. It's pretty incredible. There was at one point they said to us, well, we're trying to save a couple billion on this area. And we were like, whoa.
1: Yeah. A couple of billion. What's that amongst friends? Now, is the U.S. any good? They're like the lukewarm favorite of their group to come out of there. But, I mean, are we any good?
0: I'm not probably the foremost authority on this sort of thing. I try to catch all the national team games when I can. It felt like going into this cycle, there was a ton of excitement, right? Because it's, okay, we're going to take what we had in 22 and everybody's going to be back, and you're going to have a coach in Pochettino that has done some great things in European club soccer, and the stars were aligning, but then they weren't getting the performances. Just some really depressing losses, actually.
1: Yeah.
0: And then they came back into camp for World Cup, and these last two games, I think, have been pretty promising. Senegal is not a pushover, and they looked like much the better team. They had a few goals in that game that were even disallowed. I mean, that could have been a 3-4-1 type of game. And then Germany, I mean, it was a pretty incredible goal just to get on the board in that game. But Germany is one of the top teams, so that was pretty positive as far as I'm concerned. I'm a lot more excited to watch the U.S. after seeing the friendlies that they just played than I was in, say, February or March. I'll say that much.
2: Mm-hmm. And France and Senegal play each other in their first game. Doesn't France have most of their players from Senegal? Like, what's the story there on that front?
0: Mark, you're asking me to get into, like, geopolitical issues.
1: Yes.
0: I don't know where the French roster comes from.
1: I mean, what was that? You want him to talk about the origination
2: from France. They're from Senegal.
0: I know what you're trying to get me to say, and I'm not going to say it. No.
1: You want him to break down the French roster and the implications politically, internationally.
2: What's going on?
1: From where they originate. Wow. What a trap. Good job of not stepping in that trap.
2: What do you think about the Iranians staying in Tijuana?
1: Yeah. So.
0: Next.
1: Ask a real question now, Mark. You made this mess. You clean it up.
2: I don't want to clean it up. I don't want to clean it up. I want you to clean it up.
1: That's what I do around here. I clean up on aisle four around here. So so tomorrow, like, when you guys have games, are there, like, watch parties or stuff? Are people coming and watching on the big board as well beforehand? Or what do you guys got going on with that?
0: Yeah, we will be out and about, everywhere. So today, actually, we've got an event down on the waterfront with our charitable foundation. They've got a lot of Hispanic groups that are coming in and having a little party down there for the Mexico game at 3:00. And then tomorrow, the official watch party of the city and what we put our logos on as well is happening at 4th Street Live. They'll have it on the video board there, and you've got Sport and Social and all the bars there that'll be doing full service. We've got an event over at our stadium. We'll have our season ticket members who can come out and watch it on the video board. And another cool thing, I got to shout out the Louisville Bats. They're doing a youth soccer night tomorrow night that'll be happening before the U.S. game. And they've invited us out. We've got one of our former players and current coaches is going to throw out the first pitch. And, they've allowed us to be involved in that. So we really appreciate the partnership with the Bats there. But I think that just kind of speaks to the soccer fever that's going to be happening. You know, it's going to be huge, like, especially if the U.S. can get out of the group and, like, win a knockout game or two. Like, that's going to be – like, the country will stop to watch those games.
1: I agree.
0: No matter what time. And it's going to be – I hope we get that moment. That'd be awesome.
1: Yeah, I mean, it really is the year where, like, guys, I know you guys haven't had your finest moments here, but you got to do it this year. You know, you didn't choose this pressure, but it's on you, you know? I mean, it would just – the amount of viewers, you're right. I would love to see that if they, you know, got to a knockout round. You know, that would be – I can't – I mean, I would love to know what the viewership would be on that and how people would be into it because it's here. A lot of times it's like in the middle of the night or something. You don't even know when they're playing.
0: Right. I think our last knockout game, you know, it was at Qatar World Cup. They're playing in November, so you're up against college football and everything else going on. And I think that game may have been played in the morning. I can't even quite remember. So yeah, this is just a totally different animal, and you know, I think as I've gotten into soccer and worked in it, you know, I didn't really grow up around the game. They always shout out specific years. They're like, "Oh, you remember the '94 World Cup and what that did for the game, and then you remember the '99 Women's World Cup and what that did for the game." And so, best case scenario is we look back at this thing in 5 or 10 years, and it's like, "Man, you remember the '26 World Cup and how that changed so much?" And you know, it's. We've talked about this for so long. We've known it's coming for so long. Now that it's actually here, it's like, all right, let's see what happens.
1: Whatever happened with the teams coming to train over in various cities like ours, whatever, what did they end up doing on that?
0: Yeah, we tried pretty hard on that. So that was an initiative with us and the city and a couple of hotels where, you know, you kind of have to put a whole hospitality package together. And what we saw happen, we got visits from the biggest of the big, and I don't want to say names because it may, you know, disrupt any future relations we have with those federations. But like the, you know, some of the favorites of the World Cup were on the ground here in Louisville to look at what we had to offer. And I think we wound up being the second chance of many. And the model that a lot of the teams seem to have followed is, you know, while we have great, you know, proximity where the hotel is downtown and the facility is over here, just like at, you know, Zorn and River, and we've got the great stadium and all that. Some of these teams, they chose more to go like the college campus route where you're more so walking to get your meals and walking to training. And I think that ended up being the model more so for the country. So I don't really think it was any fault of our own. We know we have a great facility. We've had big clubs from Europe come here and use this facility and play Louisville City and play Racing Louisville. So, you know, I think it was more a product of the situation than like anything we could have really done to get a country here for the World Cup.
1: So unlike Alex Morgan, it was not the field that was the issue. You know, it was actually
0: our field. I mean, it gets ever since that take has aged like one of the worst takes of all time. and our grounds crew also like really delivered this year because, you know, it wasn't just Louisville City and Racing, but then you add American football with the Kings. 5 games on that, and our field has never looked better. So it's been awesome to see that and kind of ended that narrative.
1: Yeah. Well, so again, what's going on this weekend on Saturday? What we got?
0: Yeah, we've got Louisville City against Brooklyn FC at 8:00. Gates open at 6:30. There is a World Cup game going on. I think Brazil is playing at 6:00, so we'll have that on in the fan zone, and there's a game on after. So, you know, if you're catching the soccer fever a little bit, you can visit loosecity.com/ESPN, get discounted tickets courtesy of the station.
1: That's right.
0: Like you mentioned at the top of this whole thing, we got a win, a much needed win last night. Louisville City has kind of not been Louisville City here for the last month or so, but you know, last night was a step in the right direction, get back in the win column. And it's like, for as much as I think I'll get on the internet and read about how the sky is falling, I pull up the standings this morning, we're in second place. So I think that kind of speaks to our standards and what we hold ourselves to. And I think as more people get into soccer, I'd love for them to come out and see what we're about.
1: Absolutely. All right. Well, Jonathan, we'll enjoy this weekend. Enjoy the soccer on TV all day long for the foreseeable future.
0: Yeah, we'll get some work done, but not as much as usual today.
1: Yeah,
0: so, I appreciate the time.
1: I would imagine. Jonathan Lindner with us here from Lou City. So,
2: real quick, Ted Cruz spoke to Ross Dellinger just about 15 minutes ago. Ross asked him, does he believe he can get the bill through Congress without the support of the Big Ten and the SEC? And Ted Cruz and Maria Cantwell both believe that they can.
1: Well, why would you want to get it without the support of them? Would you not want to include them? I mean, because what good is a bill if nobody's behind it?
2: Because it's the law of the land.
1: Yeah.
2: I mean, it becomes law.
1: Yeah, but that doesn't mean their bill is that good. I mean, I know you don't like...
2: No, I'm just-

0: saying,
1: I know you don't like the Sankey.
0: So, I'm not rooting for. Yeah. I'm rooting for a Bill, and I think that Sankey and Petiti maybe part of their strategy is run out the clock a little bit, kind of like the Spurs should have done last night.
1: I don't think that there's any. I don't think that's like a perfect Bill. I mean, I think there's reasons they don't like it.
0: I think that they're listening to what they're saying. I think they're doing amendments to that Bill and making changes.
1: We don't need your Lane Kiffin clause. When you don't need your cute little. Your own stamp on it. We need a skinny Bill.
0: Right. Because we can fix some of that later. What we need most immediately is regulation and control. Antitrust things and the local judge things. So there's a lot of that. Yeah.
1: We also need help with getting Ellie De La Cruz back in the lineup and talk about some other injuries in sports. And we do that with Jimmy Dornemann from Ellison Bodenhausen, who's on the line with us right now. So, Jimmy, welcome in. Good morning.
2: Morning, guys.
1: Blankenbaker has a question about soccer injuries.
0: Yeah. Okay. You want the soccer question first. Yeah. All right. What is in the spray or the drink that allows a soccer player to go from near death to back on the pitch within minutes?
2: The cold spray?
0: Yeah, the cold spray.
1: I mean, ask you real quick. All the fake injuries.
0: Fake injuries. Yeah, what's in that drink? What's in that spray, Jimmy?
2: It's just magic. It's Mike's secret stuff from Space Jam.
1: Yeah, there you go.
0: Where do we get Mike's secret stuff from Space Jam? Where do we get it for ourselves?
2: That's a soccer secret.
1: Yeah. Yeah, you're not going to find it. You got Mr. Miyagi over there on the sidelines. Let's talk about Ellie De La Cruz. We ever going to see him back? How bad is his injury? What do you think his return's looking like?
2: I mean, from the reports, they said it was a grade 1, grade 2 hamstring and that he had a PRP injection, and now he's just started some light jogging on the grass. So things look positive from at least what they're releasing about it.
1: Yeah. Yeah, I mean, those hamstring injuries always seems like we've come a long way in a lot of things. Is there much – I mean, how much better have we gotten at dealing with hamstring injuries, or can you get better? Because it seems like it's about the trickiest one to deal with.
2: They are really tricky, and every athlete's going to handle it different. Mm-hmm. It depends on where the strain is. Is it up closer to the tendon? Is it a mid-belly tear? What were they doing when they got hurt? So round and second base, you're in your fast twitch moment, or were you just jogging through it? So there's a lot of different things that have to go into that return to play diagnosis. And
0: how much different is it for Ellie De La Cruz versus Isaac Brown, who we saw kind of deal with a hamstring injury for several weeks at a time, but he's a running back. Ellie De La Cruz moves a lot of laterally, but when he gets on the base pass, he does run forward. What do you think is the difference in terms sort of return to play before the sport there?
2: Running backs, you can actually get back a little bit faster. What we used to do is we create a fake hamstring where we'd use some TheraBand to help mimic that. You can get them doing more things faster because it's short sprints. It's 5-10 yards at a time for the most part. Baseball is a different story because he's got to run and sprint through center field. He's got to run the bases. Like, speed is Ellie's it's his game. So sure. If he's not at the top of his game, he's much more like a track athlete where he's got to be 100% to perform, whereas in football and some of the other sports, he can be about 95% and still be effective.
1: Yeah, I mean, you mimic a hamstring? How does that work? Describe that a little bit. That sounds intriguing.
2: So the way we did that is we'd have a band around their waist, and then we would run some TheraBands from that band down to the bottom of their foot, and then we'd spat their ankle. And that TheraBand takes some of the strain off of the actual hamstring because it's helping to pull that heel up towards them.
1: Jimmy Dorn with us, Ellison Bodenhausen. As people are getting outside, what kind of injuries are we seeing these days over there?
2: Right now it's been a lot of ankle sprains from people starting to go out and jog.
1: Hmm. And if they have an injury, what can they do to come see you guys?
2: Yeah, you can give us a call or you can go online to the portal and request an appointment. But we got that Monday morning walk-in sports clinic at our East Point, our Dixie, and our St. Matthews office. We are happy to get you in same day or next day and get you treated.
1: All right, Jimmy. Well, hey, we appreciate it, man, and enjoy all the ankle injuries from everybody running.
2: Thanks, guys.
1: All right, there you go. Jimmy Dornemann, Ellison Bodenhausen, EMBOrtho.com. You want to go to the website, you can do that. This one, we were tagged it. They're

0: this is one that's near and dear to the heart. If you know anybody, if anybody has any information about some people vandalizing the Miracle League, which is for special needs kids, baseball field, it's a great, great
1: thing. It's an awesome
0: thing. Somebody decided to just vandalize. If you know anybody that might be involved in this, reach out to Blankenbaker.
1: Reach out to the authorities.
0: Though. Yes,
1: you can reach out to us. We'll help. But like, all vandalism's terrible. But this is vandalism on a place where it gives special needs kids the ability to play baseball, and vandalized, and I think Metro
0: just
1: Parks is going to help clean it up.
0: Yeah, spray painting it and all that.
1: But let's find out who these folks are. Yes. Let's take our city back. Okay, I'm tired of this stuff. This is stuff that, has come from the heart, and it's really trying to help and sort of uplift, kids who need it the most. And so, to have that vandalized, it really kind of, you're like, really that?
0: Yeah, I know. Of all things, really, that's what we're going to do.
1: But, you see videos in New York and you're like, okay, yeah, there's bad people out there. And so let's find those people. Let's put them in jail. Let's keep them there, and let's move on with our lives and go get back to the standard of living that we all want for ourselves.
0: Yeah, I just saw that this morning, and you just wanted to give me a break. So if you know anybody involved, bring him to justice and blank your baby there to put him in a headlock.
1: Vinny texted in and said that the reason why Coach Pitino didn't have a courtside seat is because he takes his son. And so, as a result, he needs two. He's got a plus one.
0: Which one? Does he take Mike?
1: He's taking somebody.
0: Yeah.
1: So, John Calipari's fine traveling solo in his lonely existence, and so he's good doing that.
0: Right.
1: Some of us have kids. We like to go to games with our children.
2: Sit in the corner, Brad.
1: Yeah.
0: That's a flex, man. You can try all you want to.
1: Brad Calipari, he didn't want to bring Brad. He said, Brad, you get your own seats. Yeah. I'm going to sit front row.
0: I'm going to see hi to Adam.
1: You can go
0: Sandler.
1: Back. You can dress like Color Me Bad by yourself.
2: I thought you were going to say Silver. I'll tell you what. MSG, I know it's been pretty cool. The scenes outside the arena have been epic. Mm-hmm. I can't wait for the TBT next month.
0: Yeah.
2: We're going to light it up like
0: that. I don't think we'll have quite like that, but
1: it's funny. Creighton's like, man. No, they got we're all talking about like the World Cup and he's like, what about the College World Series? What about the NBA Finals? What about the TBT?
0: What about the afternoon elimination game on Saturday? It's going to be awesome.
2: NCAA track and field championships start today. The cards are there.
1: How are we going to do?
2: We're going to do great. Josh Hurd's our AD, so track and field's always going
1: to
2: be great.
1: We have had some good track and field athletes. Now, name a couple for us. Give us a couple names to watch out for here in the
2: NCAA
1: championship.
2: My favorite. Are we saying all time?
1: On this team. If I'm going to watch the track and field championships on NCAA.org, I want to know which athletes I'm looking out for.
2: Sure. Wesley Carrere. That's Boston
1: Marathon. He ain't here anymore? He won the Boston Marathon.
0: I hadn't been here forever.
2: Yeah.
1: I thought you were a real fan.
2: Track and field's on sport.
1: I thought you were a real fan.
0: Yeah, what the hell?
1: Cub fan. Hadn't been to Wrigley Field in years. Faker there.
2: Been 23 months.
0: Oh, man. All right. We will talk to you tomorrow. We'll be over there at Fitness Market. Oh, boy.
2: What did Kenny Powers say?
1: Yeah.
2: Kenny Powers said, I don't brag about exercise and I play real sports.
0: Maven Rummage over at 93.9, Rabeau and Co. right here. And we'll have you tomorrow. We got 25th Soccer City tonight. I want to see one
1: lots
0: of these.
1: Lots of soccer, man.
0: Lots of soccer. I bet some good watch parties around the city. Imagine that. What's the official bar of Mexico?
1: El Nepal.
0: Anyway. All right, we'll talk to you.

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1: Not quite. It's your boy, Nicky B. I'm not going to hit the sounder. It's kind of weird having hit the sounder for yourself. You know what I mean? But my man Steve Rummage is on his way, so don't worry. You're not going to be stuck with me for the entire 2 hours of Middays with Marcus Maben. Maben off today and tomorrow, enjoying some well-earned R&R. Will Hanke's going to join us. He's scheduled to, at least, today at 10:30. So you'll hear the sultry, dulcet tones of one Steve Rummage and that young knockout kid, Will Hanke, a little bit later on. But I'm just opening the show, holding down the fort a little bit. Steve's on his way over from practice at Mail. I mean, we got to talk about it. Last night, before everyone calls me BBN Nicky, my favorite sports memory of all time was being in Atlanta in 2013 and seeing my beloved UofL Cardinals win the national championship. I was down there. It was even more special because it took me forever to graduate. I was still in school, so I was still playing hockey. I was still at UofL. I was an active student, and to see your team win, I mean, best sports moment of my life. Last night, though, probably was second. I got to be honest. I was working at the restaurant, got cut. It's a little slow night. It's a little toasty outside, patio, not a ton of people going on it. Your boy gets cut. Girlfriend's, for some reason, over at my parents' house already. I think she was walking their dog or something. I get the call from her. Head on over there, get some nice voodoo pasta. My mom made a nice little pasta dish. We're sitting there. I'm like, you know what? We'll watch the Knicks game with Pops. I was a little nervous because we watched game 3 together, and that didn't go so well. So I was kind of wondering, superstition-wise, maybe I should just watch it on my own. I was planning on doing that, but Jeanette's over there. They're making pasta. I head over, and I almost left.

was absolutely the most brutal first half as a Knicks fan. I don't want to sound like sour grapes, but the Knicks not getting a great whistle again, but Alvarado gets the flagrant, which I kind of figured he was going to based on his comments he was making. But they reverse the foul on Wemby. They give it to Cat. He has to sit basically the first half. I mean, they give up 76 points. I mean, the Spurs couldn't miss in that first half. I mean, it just absolutely looked like a cheat code. But I feel like that kind of became their undoing. I was getting texts in the producer chat from the boys. They're like, is Nick even still watching? And I got to be honest with you. They asked Jalen Brunson postgame if the doubt ever kind of creeped in with them down 29 at one point. And he kind of hinted. He was like, yeah, a little bit, but you know, you got to fight back. I almost left at halftime. I stuck around. I'm watching it with Pops, who's still laid up with the broken foot and toes and everything. Shout out Ellison Bodenhausen for getting him taken care of. But we're watching, and they start chipping away at it. And I was like, if they can cut it to 15 at the third quarter mark, they get it to 10, I'm going to be really excited. But if they cut it to 15, I feel like maybe the fourth quarter, the Spurs will be playing not to lose as opposed to playing to win. And sure enough, that happened. I mean, it was, I am no basketball Benny. You guys know this, so I'm not going to pretend like I am. But even I was watching and wondering, why are they yanking so much? They're just firing up threes. And I feel like they were doing that to quiet the crowd with this idea that maybe if they can punch a couple daggers, they can stymie some momentum. But they just kept, they took no time off the clock. Just would come down, take a bad three, miss, and to the Knicks' credit, they would get the rebound, and then they would go on a 5-0 run, a 7-2 run, like an 8-3 run, something like that, and just chip away at the lead. And sure enough, I mean, I have not heard noises like that come from my dad when OG Anunoby off the miss from Brunson. Who every time he shoots over Wemby scares the crap out of me, but sometimes it works. Leaves it short. No one boxes out because Fox will get to him. Comes over to double team, and OG comes in with the tip at the with 1.2 left. And those were just guttural sounds. So here's the thing: I'm not doing a "woe is me" thing or anything like that, but I don't really get to watch basketball with my dad that much. I really don't. Because, I mean, occasionally maybe a Knicks game, but he's usually working during college basketball. So I've been able to watch, I think, 2, maybe 3 U of L games with him over the past 10 years because he's usually on the call with Paul. So those moments are extra special to me. I'm not trying to get all sappy here to start the show, but it's true. And I don't usually get to watch hoops with Pops. I think a couple times during COVID, a couple times he was laid up, some travel issues, and I was able to watch. And it makes it extra special. It's something that I feel like a lot of our listeners do. They watch the games as families or with friends and everything like that. But I don't usually get to do that with Pops because he's usually working. It just is what it is.

everything like that. I mean, we're on pins and needles the whole game. And when OG Anunoby made that tip in, I mean, the noises that came out of that, man, were hilarious. And those are things that I will remember forever. So it was an absolutely amazing game. I thought it was really cool. After the game, the environment of just everyone sticking around, it was, I don't know. I haven't seen, I'm sure there was some shenanigans. I saw the video of Wemby getting hit with the egg, which was hilarious. It's not nice, but if that's the worst thing that happens and New York doesn't burn the city down, I'm okay with it. But just the all the celebrities sticking around. I mean, this kind of felt like, with the deflating loss from the Spurs, you kind of feel like the Knicks might seal the deal on the road. I don't know. I don't want to say that because everyone thought it was going to be a sweep and then game three happened. But it almost kind of felt like that was the Knicks celebration. And I got to be honest, the post game with Chuck and Ernie and Shaq and everything, to me, it proved another example of why those guys are the best in the business. Because Ernie at one point basically told the producer that, hey, before we go to this highlight package, which is a 5-minute highlight package of basically breaking down the key moments of the game and everything like that, let's keep it here. Let's keep it on the floor with this energy because it was just so incredibly special. And I mean, it was amazing. I mean, you know, I feel really bad for my buddy Biscuit a little bit. Not a ton, but a little bit. Because that had to be absolutely devastating to watch. Your team was just absolutely lights out in the first half, and then to just have that collapse. I mean, the biggest first half deficit, I think that's what they said, in NBA Finals history, for the Knicks to come back down 29 at one point. I think it was 25 at the half. I'm not sure. But it was just an incredible night. And I feel for the Spurs fans, because I feel like everybody was everybody was kind of rallied around the Knicks just because it was such an incredible story and how it happened and everything. But I thought the Knicks played a really good game. I thought it was a really good idea. But first and foremost, the Spurs, I think, were being boneheads on offense. I don't want to single out De'Aaron Fox, but I mean, he had all four of his turnovers, I think, in the fourth quarter last night. He went like 6 of 16 shooting, and some of those shots were ridiculous early in the shot clock, forcing them up. I mean, everyone's going to point out the steal where he goes to the bucket and gets swatted by Anunoby. Anunoby, by the way, Zach E.C. and I were talking about, very strong contender for MVP, Finals MVP. I love Brunson, but that guy's just amazing. And I'm not just talking about the tip. He's knocking down threes. He's getting to the bucket. That was a massive defensive play, swatting De'Aaron Fox. But De'Aaron Fox doesn't draw a foul, doesn't dribble out the clock. It was bad. And Chuck was absolutely killing him in the post game, and I kind of felt a little bad for him, but and he did try to walk it back a little bit, talking about the the fact that he wasn't responsible for all 29 points being lost. But yeah, just, it was weird. We were talking in the bullpen about it, that the Spurs, who have a relatively young team, it was actually the veterans. It was De'Aaron Fox that was a major catalyst in the Knicks' comeback. But I thought it was a really good idea for the Knicks to put Alvarado out there. Like I said, the Spurs had their woes on offense. I think, quite honestly, it was working in the first half, and they just didn't have a second act. They didn't know what to do. I don't know why, when you have the alien, when you have Victor Wembanyama, you still rely on the three ball. If those stop falling, the shots stop falling. You guys couldn't miss in the first half, but if it's not working, just give it to him. And, I mean, it seemed like they were calling everything against the Knicks. I mean, at least he can. I mean, he's a big guy. He knocks down free throws, unlike Mitchell Robinson for the Knicks. I mean, I don't know why you don't feed him. Maybe a little inside, but they just kept hoisting those shots, and it wouldn't work. But on the defensive side, they were still playing just stymied defense. I mean, it was.

0: it wasn't as good in the second half for the Spurs, but I think they were really, really more or less dialed in the whole game. And for the Knicks to then put in Alvarado, who we remember at Georgia Tech playing against him, he's pesky, but to have a second ball handler and take some of the pressure off of Brunson, I think was a really savvy move. And, I mean, Brunson was just absolutely, you know, 94 feet. Like, I mean, fighting double teams and contact and everything like that. I mean, he's a special player. He really is. But to put Alvarado in, I think was a really good a good idea. And it took some of the pressure off of him having a second ball handler in there. So, I mean, it was just fun. I mean, I might be biased being a casual Knicks fan, but last night was, as Pop said, it almost made 3 years of misery worth it. Because, I mean, I was shaking, he was shaking, even my mom was freaking out a little bit. I don't know about you guys, but Rummage has talked about this, but when you're watching a game, I know I'm not alone, everyone has their superstitions. And when the Knicks are going on a run, they're chipping the lead away. They cut it to 10. They cut it to 8. The Valvanos don't move. That's kind of our thing. You do not move. You don't move your seat. You don't get up. If you got to pee, you hold it. Now's not the time to go get a new drink. You just stay there. If it's working, you just stay there. And my mom got up to walk the dog with about a minute left in the game. And we got furious because right at that point, Josh Hart misses the layup, and we were totally ready to blame the game on her and Josh Hart. But sure enough, they get the dub. It was an amazing night. It was an amazing scene in New York. It was probably good that everyone stayed in the arena. Maybe it calmed everyone down. But I mean, the sights around the city are incredible. Central Park, the watch party. Someone posted a video of a terminal in JFK, and there's about 100 people watching the game. And when OG Anunoby makes the tip in, everyone's losing their mind. It was really cool. It was a really cool thing. I feel bad for the Spurs that it came at their expense, but last night was kind of a moment where I feel like, I mean, do they deserve some strays? Yeah, no, absolutely. But I mean, by and large, all of Twitter, all of America, it just seemed we're united in this cheering for the Knicks and this amazing comeback and everything like that. I mean, it was special. It's seriously probably my second favorite sports moment of all time. But a few texts we get to, 38, 31, 93, 9, if you want to be part of the show. I'm just tap dancing for my boy Steve to get here, and he will get here. Don't worry. You're not going to be stuck with me much longer. But, I mean, I know I wasn't alone watching it. Everyone was lit up. All the guys here talking about the game. And I know I'm talking about New York Knicks basketball on 93.9 The Ville. But it was fun. It was just fun. I don't know what else to say. A couple texts to get to here. I'm the worst thing that happened. Did you not see the Knicks beating up Spurs fans like a bunch of poop stains? They are. That was gross. After game three, that was gross. I can't condone it. I mean, you want it to be rowdy. You want it to be crazy. But I could hear the argument that the Knicks fans are the worst sports fans for a team in all of sports. I mean, I would put them up there with maybe Eagles fans. I mean, I'm not saying that they're not, there's some classless jerks among them, but I haven't seen any after game four, and I wonder if it's A, because they won, and also just because that was just such a special moment. Maybe people were, I don't know, enamored, enchanted, not to get Pollyanna, but just it was everything good about sports, and maybe that curtailed some of the shenanigans afterwards. I don't know. Like I said, Wemby still got hit with an egg, so I'm not going to pretend like Knicks fans or Saints or anything like that. No, I mean, there were some poop stains, as you said, after game three. I mean, I can't condone beating up opposing team fans, especially, I mean, if they're being obnoxious and some other obnoxious guy for your team comes in and they get into it, whatever. But just seemed like ridiculous to beat up somebody with an opposing team jersey. That's the only reason you're doing it. No, it was gross. I'm not gonna lie. And that guy's probably a Spurs fan texting that in. I'm a newish Knicks fan. This season was my first full season with the Knicks. Last night was the first game I got to watch with my one-year-old. He fell asleep. That is kind of cute, Emily, right? Emily in the building. He fell asleep during the fourth quarter and slept on me throughout the ending. Happy to report, no baby wakings, and the Knicks are going to be world champions. Well, hey, you know, your lips to God's ear, man. Maybe they can rally. The Spurs can rally at home. I mean, we were talking about it. I firmly believe whoever won last night's game was going to win the series. The Knicks have done this before in conference finals and in championships, where they win the first two games and then lose the next four. So I firmly believe that they lose that game last night. They lose in San Antonio and probably lose on their home court. Thankfully, we don't have to, as a Knicks fan, we don't have to live that. So I don't know if they get the job done in San Antonio. I could see them, San Antonio kind of rally, and it would be kind of cool for the Knicks to win on their home court, but I don't know. I mean, that was so deflating last night for the Spurs. But 3831939. I forget what station I'm on. Big Blue Nick, who's your favorite cat? Got to be Cat, right? Pun intended. Yeah, that was funny. No, Cat was a couple of those shots he made late. The one where he gets knocked into the Spurs bench was absolutely clutch. And then when he drives baseline and Wemby is just doing everything but stabbing him. And, of course, no call, but whatever. Cat able to finish. I mean, he was really good down the stretch as well. Texter says, Knicks are not America's team, Nick. No, that's fair. That's fair. I don't pretend that they are. But just the comeback and the pure cinema, the absolute cinema, as some people would say, I think made a lot of the neutrals, the casuals, the people on Twitter kind of rally around them last night. But no, America's team, the Knicks are not. I'm not going to pretend that. If you haven't seen any after game four, you're not looking out for it or are just blind. I just haven't seen it. I'm not saying it didn't happen. I'm sure there's Knicks fans being stupid. I mean, they're going to burn the city down if they win. No, I'm not saying, like, I'm not trying to be a Knicks fan apologist. They are obnoxious. Like, I'm just saying, I just haven't seen it. I'm hoping that maybe just because the win was the way that it was, that maybe it calmed everybody down. But I'm sure there's douchebaggery rampant in Gotham City. I don't know. Steve Rummage joining us right now.
1: Hey, man, first off, thank you very much for getting the plane off the ground for me this morning. You know, obviously Marcus is out today. We have the live period this weekend. Big event over in Lexington. So we have a big practice this morning I had to be at. But I was listening on the way over. And look, I'm totally with you on I was going to start the show here too. Really, I mean, you know, I mean, I know it's June. We'll get into U of L. Will Hankey's going to join us here in just a bit.
0: Lovely.
1: Yeah, and we'll get into some stuff.
0: Was your DC cold, by the way? Because I left them in my car overnight, and they were ridiculously warm this morning. So I apologize.
1: No, mine's good. That's good.
0: Okay, I was hoping it got chilled by the time you got in
1: here. I mean, I'm sweaty. I'm just,
0: Yeah, so was practice good? Like,
1: Great practice, yeah. Jordan Mitchell's back with us now, you know, after his tour of the world the last few weeks. You know, obviously we don't have Trey Hildreth yet. He's still on the mend. He'll be back in August though. But, So it's nice. It was nice being able to, have Jordan back and just how much he changes everything too with, great kid too. I was going to kind of start where you started too. So I'll just pick up with you.
0: Yeah.
1: First off, I did enjoy the story of you and Pops and stuff. That's cool. That's fun.
0: Said, I know it's sports radio. You're not supposed to actually be earnest and, you know, be all up in your feels. Mm-hmm. But it was true. It's 100% true. Like, I don't usually get to watch basketball with my dad. So,
1: yeah.
0: To be able to do that.
1: And basketball, what you said, too, I think, is your dad can watch games. Like, I hate talking with him at halftime. And he probably hates talking to me. Because, like, you know, I'll walk up to him in the back and I'm like, God, like this and this and this and this. And then, you know,

0: And Bob's just very, very much like, well, yeah, but, you know, it's because this, and you got to give this team credit. I'm like,
1: no, I don't want to.
0: No,
1: I'm being a fan right now.
0: Yeah, get your drink and go back. I don't want to talk to you. So
1: stop being level-headed.
0: Yeah, yeah. Eat your cookie and go, all right? But I, your dad watches games so analytically for a really majority of his life at this point, through either coaching, through either the calling games and stuff. I can imagine it's fun. Yeah. To just see him be a fan.
1: No, yeah, he lets his hair down. He's MFing people. He's blaming the officials.
0: Yeah, like, it doesn't matter.
1: Just like everybody when they're watching their team. Mm-hmm. They're screaming, oh, you bonehead. Oh, yeah, you dumbass. Like,
0: oh,
1: yeah.
0: Yeah.
1: Oh, yeah, yeah, that's a good shot. Yeah, take a contested shot. Dribble into three people. Yeah, oh, that's great. That's great.
0: You just know what I mean? Hate people. I know. And honestly, Twitter live.
1: Yeah, he traded Brunson like three times last night.
0: Right. Twitter has just opened. People are like, oh, my gosh, Twitter's terrible during games. And I'm like, it's just opened people up to what's happening in homes on a game-to-game basis, right?
1: Like, yeah.
0: It's just people are just, I mean, I hate everybody on Louisville's team at one point or not during the game.
1: Oh,
0: except,
1: yeah.
0: Except the guy who's playing well.
1: Yeah, right.
0: Then, you know, or it's Edgar, who dominates the whole game against Texas A&M, misses the last shot, and you're like, you idiot!
1: Yeah, right.
0: You idiot! You pulled up for that, you know, and missed it!
1: Oh, I was ready to murder Josh Hart, who, yeah. I mean, is the heart and soul of the Nets.
0: Oh, the missed layup.
1: Yeah, the missed layup. Yeah. I was like, just dunk it, go up! I turned into Marcus. I was like, go off the glass! Mm-hmm. I'm like screaming, and I mean, Pops is throwing things at the TV, like, it was...
0: De'Aaron Fox was like, here, hold my beer, Josh.
1: Yeah,
0: watch my layup.
1: Don't you worry. I was really nervous because Hart missed that. The layup, doesn't get the rebound, which is the thing he's lead at on the other side. And then I was like, he's gonna foul Castle.
0: Yeah.
1: He's gonna foul Castle at the end. And he did it! And it was beautiful.
0: No, it was great. It was a great scene. As someone who is just rooting for sports in general, you want to see sports back. You want to see sports played. You want to see stuff exciting, you know. I just, for me, it was big because it's kind of why I'm rooting for the Spurs, too, in the next game.
1: Because, you don't want it to end?
0: Because I think the scene back in New York for a game six where it's like, because make no mistake about it, that will feel like a title game one way or the other because
1: right.
0: Like if the Knicks win, they're winning it all. If the Spurs win, they go back to San Antonio for game seven.
1: Yeah.
0: I mean, that game six, and if you're a huge Knicks fan, you finish this thing in San Antonio. I understand
1: that. Yeah, right.
0: I'm not chancing it. But for a fan of just the sport in general, I want to see that game six.
1: Oh, yeah.
0: Because either outcome's good. I mean, the build-up. I mean, last night, I mean, did you see the list of celebrities?
1: Oh, it was incredible.
0: It was unreal.
1: It was, every shot.
0: Yeah.
1: And, like, it was one of those things where, I mean, Patino was in the third row.
0: Yeah.
1: So the people courtside got all the love, but occasionally you'd see a camera shot and be like, oh, there's Rick Pitino.
0: Yeah, yeah, the people
1: There's Zach Braff. There's a guy from SNL. Like, I mean, it was just, it was one of those things where, I mean, they had celebrities like three rows deep.
0: I mean,
1: everyone's getting the camera time on the front row.
0: T-Swizzle was, she was wasted.
1: Oh, she was lit.
0: Just having the time of her
1: life. She was lit.
0: Like,
1: her and Mariska Hagerty are jumping around.
0: This is awesome, man. And the game just, it lived up to it. It was fantastic. You know, and the drama, you know, Paul Heyman tweeted out, if people don't know
1: Paul Heyman. I saw that. That's a really good tweet.
0: He was just like, I mean, this was pro wrestling, man. I mean, the heel took over and, you know, and then you had the huge comeback win from the face. You know, it was like, it was perfect. In the garden of all things.
1: Oh, so the energy was.
0: Yeah.
1: The fact that the Knicks fans, for better or for worse, leave.
0: Mm-hmm.
1: The second the game's over, they clear out of there and it was three quarters full, 40 minutes after the game.
0: Look, they paid that money to get in.
1: Oh,
0: they were like, we're in every ounce of this ticket.
1: People were just standing there cheering. It was...
0: Well, yeah, and if you're a fan, you're... I mean, you imagine the celebrities that are just hanging out on the court. You're just watching them, you know, like, oh, let's see what they do.
1: They're like kids.
0: Yeah.
1: I mean, these are some of the most successful people in there.
0: But we talked about your dad. Now, I'm not comparing your dad to Taylor Swift.
1: She's got a few more followers than him.
0: A couple more.
1: Yeah.
0: But, I mean, you get to see Ben Stiller and all these guys and girls just be people.
1: Yeah, right.
0: Like, they get to just be people for a few.
1: Yeah.
0: And that's what seemed like it was fun. You know, it was like, nah, man, we're just here. Like, you get to see athletes at concerts and stuff like that. And it's like, no, they're just people. They get to enjoy the concert. You know, the actors and the celebrities and, I mean, all the athletes, like you said, I mean, there was, I mean, even though it did hurt my heart, it didn't hurt my heart. It actually made me grateful. So hurt my heart's not right. It made me grateful to see Cal because that's typically when it's like, God, now I got the Kentucky coach front center in the NBA finals. I mean, that was the worst thing about Calipari. It's like he's front and center at the finals, just, you know, and you would always see him doing things, you know, and just being there. And it was like, oh, God. You know,
1: yesterday. A walking billboard for my rival.
0: For Kentucky, So when I got to see Cal, you know, just front and center, you know, with arm around Adam Sandler, it was kind of nice to be like, yeah, okay, that ain't got nothing to do with me. Good for you, buddy. like, great for you.
1: Hope you get a 5-star for Arkansas. Just do your thing.
0: Do whatever you want for down there for the Razorbacks. Look, I already know I got Texas in the SEC Challenge. So you, hey, have at it, buddy. I'll see you in the Elite Eight.
1: So
0: that would always just be so rough. Okay, we'll go ahead and take a break. Let's go ahead and take a break. We can get reset so that way we can come back and get rolling and have some good conversation. Some GBT, as one would say, right? Yeah, so that'll be fun. So, Nick, thanks again for holding it down.
1: Yeah, no problem. I'm sorry everyone had to deal with me for 20 minutes.
0: Nope.
1: Like tap dancing and fanboying over the Knicks, but yeah.
0: That was going to be what we talked about anyways, without question. So, all right, we'll do it all when we come back on 93.9 The Ville.
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0: Welcome back. Welcome back to Middays with Marcus Maben. Here on 93.9 The Ville. Okay, all right, a little Wu-Tang Clan. Just
1: performed at halftime,
0: Keep the whole, keep the whole New York vibe up. You know, look, hey, it's your day, Nick. You know, you've been a diehard Knicks fan for so long that now you get to celebrate.
2: Lived and breathed with every layup.
0: Blankenbaker was hating on you, man. He was like, oh, you know, there's no real Knicks fans or something. I was like, oh, man. I was like, I thought Nick was like, Nick's always been a Knicks fan, right?
2: I have always been a Knicks fan. Good hockey, I'm not going to pretend though. Like I've lived and died by him. But
0: listen, the finals and Stanley Cup finals, the NBA finals and Stanley Cup running side by side have been pretty awesome.
2: They really have.
0: So that's been fun. Speaking of legendaries, we have Will Hanke with us.
3: Well, that's a big honor.
0: How about that? Yeah.
3: Thank you.
0: Well, you know.
3: Well, before we...
0: Please.
3: Saying there are no real Knicks fans, it's kind of tough to say because they've just been so quiet for the last 27 years. They haven't had much to cheer about. I'm sure they're out there. You just don't hear much from
0: Nick
3: them.
0: Nick said, Bob. You know Bob, right? Mm-hmm. Okay. So Bob said, how did he say it? He was like, this game might have made... what made that worth it, you know?
2: Yeah, he said it was like 27 years of misery.
0: By the way, are we really loud?
2: What?
0: Is my microphone turned up or something? Is it just me?
2: I'm going, are you turned up loud here?
0: Like, I feel like I'm echoed.

0: It might be because you have yours. Never mind. It might be because you don't have headphones.
1: That could be it.
0: I bet that's what it is. Okay. No, we're good. It's not going to bother me. I mean, I just wanted to make sure we're good.
1: You guys sound fine, okay. As far as I can tell.
0: Well, then I'm good. Yeah, I can. Look, I'm a pro. I can work through anything.
2: I said you sound fine.
0: So. Yes. Okay. All right. Thank you. By the way, I did come from practice on our conversation yesterday about showering. I am very sorry today.
2: There you go, Coach.
0: I showered this morning. What's up, Coach? Yeah, I was going to say, I'm rough right now. So I did deodorant. I did put some deodorant in the car, and I have some cologne. I have some Dior in the car. That was like, bowling.
1: As long as you have deodorant in
0: your car. Bowling, bro.
3: We hit the bowling alley.
0: Did you see this pro legend last night on the bowling alley?
1: Okay, I saw the video, yeah. Like, okay. Is Corey as bad as Peyton made it out to be?
3: So it was really funny. The way we did it, we did a practice round, and the top eight players got to pick.
0: Right.
3: And Flory, he wasn't one of the eight captains, and all of the program you can be picked.
0: Uh-huh.
3: He was not chosen. He was not picked initially. Like, eight teams of three, he did not get picked. And then we filled it out with four.
0: Well,
3: and
0: what am I gonna do?
3: He got signed as a free agent, basically.
0: And what do I do?
3: First frame, he bowls a strike. He ends up bowling like a 150 after bowling like an 80 in the practice round. He was running his mouth the whole time, as he should.
0: Mm-hmm.
3: I mean, he shocked the world. So I got to give Flo his credit. He came back big time, almost doubled his score.
0: It's like Tom Brady, man. Like, yeah. He took me in the seventh round, and now I'm because Nick's a bowler.
1: Yeah, not a good one, though.
0: Nick's in a bowling league. Nick's been in a bowling league. Like, that's one thing about Nick. Ever since I've known him, he's like, yeah, so we got bowling on Monday. I'm like, what? Yeah, we got bowling.
3: I'm here for it. Yeah. One of our managers, we were at Ken Bowl. Shout out Ken Bowl.
0: Yeah.
3: The owner, our manager, his parents own it, and he has grown up.
0: Okay. Playing,
3: I mean, he's grown up bowling his whole life, and he bowled like back-to-back 270s. People didn't know what's it like.
1: Lord.
3: Flory
0: just lived there, though.
3: Flory was on his team. That's how we evened it out. After we saw Flory bowl in 80, we put them together.
0: And then he bowls.
3: Okay. Yeah.
0: So you're pretty good. I gathered that.
3: I bowled the game of my life, yeah. But okay. I'm a solid bowler.
0: Okay.
3: I'm decent, solid, but
0: you played really,
3: you can
0: really
3: catch
0: well.
3: Me at 10-pin lanes Tuesday nights most of the time. Bowl till you die, $5. I'm there.
0: That's such a great stat. find me out of the lanes, you know, whatever. Okay, because I was watching. I will say this, though. It did look like fun. It did look like these guys, for the most part, are hitting it off, man, which is good to
3: see. Absolutely, yeah.
0: Because in this day and age of every team, you know, me and Coach Lieberman were talking about this the other night. Just, we were having some GBT, if you'll allow me. That's the thing. We'll do like GBT, right? So me and Coach Lieberman were just talking about how hard it is for every year to put together a new team and to say, okay, these teams can be this. And, of course, I told him, I said, the problem is that Louisville is, oh, yeah, well, we don't, the fan base, we don't care. We're like, well, you know, Dusty May just did it, so you can do it. You know,
3: yeah,
0: it's like, yeah, all right. But Coach Kelsey knows that.
3: Absolutely.
0: I mean, he's like, yeah, no, that's the expectation here. But it's still good to see this in June, to see how you guys seem to be getting along. Everybody seems to be here. Doesn't seem like there's any issues or anything or any standoffishness, which is great because, I mean, chemistry, while I don't need everybody to hug and kiss, I mean, I still need
3: critical
0: chemistry,
3: it's
0: right?
3: Absolutely. Yeah. Like, when you like you just said, how it is now,
0: right?
3: We talked about it before the season, like some of the coaches, like this team has to come together because every team now, you have the resources, you can go grab whoever you want. Every power five, at least every power five team has so much talent. They're well coached. They have everything they need there. I think what separates the best teams, the teams that can go far in March, are the closest teams. When you really know your teammate, you care about your teammate.
0: Yeah.
3: And like you said, coming in with our circumstances, with nine new players,
0: it's
3: absolutely something you can do. You can become close as a team, but you got to be intentional about it. Like, that's really important.
0: Yes,
3: that's
0: right.
3: A big part of June and July too.
0: I mean, help me out. I mean, Florida is kind of an outlier this year. They brought a lot back, you know, and I think that's why you see them up at number one and two. Yeah. I mean, regardless of what you – I don't know that they'll be one or two. I mean, even though they were really good last year and I think they deserve to be, you don't know. I mean, you might see this Louisville team end up being like, no, they're one of the best teams. I mean, last year, Michigan, you know, it was like, oh, yeah, no, they ended up being –
3: It's so hard to predict because you can't foresee how continuity will play out, like with Florida having everybody back, and because there are going to be teams with – eight new players that just click really well.
0: Yes.
3: And there will be some cases where it just doesn't work at all.

0: college basketball is so year to year now that it is wild. I'm looking at the Fox Sports rankings because they have us at number 5, so that's the only one I care about. I always pick the one that has us the highest, and then I say that's the gospel. So that's just how I do things, you know. But Illinois, you know, you look at the top, we're at 5, and the 3 ahead of us, you have Florida, Illinois, Michigan, and Duke.
1: Yeah.
0: And, I mean, Duke, I think Shire, he's going to have a whole new squad, essentially. Mm-hmm. And you say, okay, maybe that's just on trust. But something that's interesting, and you can tread this line however you want, because I'm kind of talking about coach, so you can keep this vague or use another example, however. But I'm interested in Coach Kelsey right now. You're seeing us ranked in the top 10 in a lot of places. Okay, to me, that's a credit that I think these people believe. So I'm talking to the fan right now. It's like, I don't, if you're on the fence and you say as a fan, okay, I love Coach Kelsey. I don't know that he's going to be a national championship guy yet or whatever, okay, from the fan's point of view. The fact that we do in his 2 years here, I think we've had 2 really good years. I think the tournament has probably not been what Louisville fans want. Now, year one was, you're misseeded, you had a tough matchup. But regardless, it's still going to be, you know, and that was tough. Last year, I think we that USF game, God bless you guys, because I think there was more pressure on any team that has ever had in the entire, and there's no way you didn't feel it a little bit.
1: We were the most picked upset, and we knew that. I mean, that was almost a chip on our shoulder.
0: And Louisville fans were looking at you going, I don't care. Mm-hmm. You have to win this game.
1: Yeah.
0: Like, you lose to Michigan State, it's one thing. You have to beat South Florida, you know, and it was just such a pressure-packed spot. But the fact that you're still seeing us in the top 10 in most of these rankings tells me that nationally, I still think, if I'm putting that fan's mind at ease, that nationally they're still saying, no, I think Coach Kelsey is going to be a national champ. Like, I think he's next up, you know. And, and again, national championships are hard to win. That's why there's only so many coaches that are active that have them. So I'm not going 0 to national title just yet. But I think that's people saying, oh, this guy's the guy at Louisville. Because it could be easy for them to say, yeah, number one transfer class, you had that last year too. So, well, you know, we're going to put you at 17. Mm-hmm. Because you really haven't shown yet, you know. But we're still showing up 5, 6, 7, 8, you know, right in that range. To me, that's a lot of respect for Coach Kelsey.
1: Yeah.
0: Even beyond the roster.
1: I agree. And I think you said, I was going to start off with exactly what you just said. Mm-hmm. It's so hard to win a national championship. Like, I just, 100%. Tom Izzo is one of the most legendary coaches in the game, and he's won one national championship.
0: Mm-hmm.
1: Like, it's just so immensely difficult to win a national championship. And I've only been in college basketball 2 years. I've only been in one program. I haven't seen all these programs inside and out. But I have full confidence that we have a national championship level process about us. Like, our culture, it will be the level it needs to be to win a national championship. The way we go about the way we're practicing right now, every workout we do, all our, like, everything is so intentional. So we haven't had one bad day so far, and that's just what we're out. I don't know if the people have heard PK talk about this. It's one of his things. It's an old Jay Wright quote.
0: Mm-hmm.
1: It was after Jay Wright won 2 national championships. They're like, well, it's got to be championship or bust. That's the goal, right? And he's like, every single day, our goal is simply to have the number one culture in the country.
0: Mm-hmm.
1: And that's what Pat Kells, that's his big thing, and that's the way we go about our process. And so I have, granted, I'm on the team, and I fully believe this, maybe just because I'm on the team. But I mean, I see our process, and I'm fully believe that we have a national championship level recipe to the way we go about every day. And then obviously the talent speaks for itself.
0: I mean, you've got to have that. I mean, look, when nobody's saying it's not a two-way street there, but I do think that, you know, there's a lot of teams that, while I love, you know, we can get into this over the summer too. You know, I love the, especially as you see a little more in practice, and you see a little more going through the summer too. I think in a broad spectrum, we'll be able to talk about even better. But you know, we see the changes he made. We see how things are looking different, and I give him credit for that. But I mean, every team

0: in that top 15, you look and you go, okay, they got dudes. Mm-hmm. You know what I mean? It's more about I go get Andrzejczyk and I say, okay, I get Andrzejczyk. I know what Andrzejczyk can do. I go get Dixon. I know what Dixon can do. And like, even with Dixon, we always talk about Andrzejczyk. And mm-hmm. with Dixon, I mean, immediately I go, how many times have I watched Clemson over the years and went, God, they're freaking big. Their wings are just so physical and they're big and they're so hard to get around and it's impressive. And then you go get Carter Knox and it's like, okay, that fits. You know, it's like, you go get Shane Montgomery and you're like, that fits. So that's kind of the credit that I give too. It wasn't just, okay, we made change. You know, I mean, you were probably in middle school when Chris Mack was here, wasn't you? Or right around that. Yeah. Mm-hmm. But there was, when he made those changes, it was like, okay, you know, you got rid of Murray, you got rid of who's my extortionist?
1: Don't do this.
0: What's his name?
1: Dino
0: Gaudio. Yeah. Sorry about that. Yeah. But it was, that's Nick's guy. I refer to him as the extortionist. But we'll talk about that later. So anyways, it was, but then, you know, you replaced him with Ross McMahon. You brought in other guys, but it didn't feel like the roster backed up the coaching changes, mm-hmm. right? So with PK, you saw the coaching changes, and then it was like, holy crap, the roster really backs that up. Getting Akizi, getting Flory, you know, getting Gabe Dines. Absolutely. Gabe Dines, I mean, when you look at Chinalelu, butchered that, but he kind of started out as a guy that you're like, oh, you know, kind of raw, foreign guy, you know. Now him coming back is probably, I don't think it got enough credit. I mean, maybe it did because Florida's number one, you know, but I'm like, you know, it was kind of like, oh, yeah, he's going back to Florida. I'm like, that dude is a problem. That's
1: significant.
0: It's significant. Yeah. And you say you give Flory and those guys, that makes sense to me with the Andrzejczyk thing. So I think agree. It's that cocktail that you're watching around the nation.
1: Yeah, I was my first conversation with Coach Dixon. I was just getting to know him.
0: Yeah.
1: And he was like, yeah, last 4 years I was at Clemson. I was like, God, the last 4 years Clemson has been this, like, top 3-4 in the ACC. They're not Duke, but they're one mm-hmm. of the best teams in the ACC. They're big, physical.
0: Yeah.
1: You don't want to go play at Clemson like it's going to be a war. Oh. That's the type of team they've been. So bringing in that caliber of experience. And then I agree, because it's almost like mm-hmm. these two coaches that are defensive, like big, physical, kind of like oriented just in the things mm-hmm. that they value, it seems, or at least thus far.
0: Sure.
1: And you bring those two coaches in along with a front court that, you know, is probably seen to be better than last year's.
0: I would agree.
1: It's a great front court.
0: I would agree, yeah.
1: And so just there's a different – not that we're totally flipping what we had last year.
0: Yeah.
1: But there was just we altered our approach a little bit, you know, just – and almost doing what the teams that went far last year, they kind of hung their hat on their front court and their mm-hmm. physicality and owning the paint.
0: Yeah.
1: And we kind of lean into that a little bit more with this roster construction.
0: When you watched Michigan, you watched UConn, you watched the teams in the Final Four, and I'm not saying you have to be reactionary just because the Final Four. I mean, a couple years ago, but I do think a few years ago when you watched that Final Four with Klingon and Edie and DJ Burns, mm-hmm. and it was like, it almost, that Final Four was so significant because I think it reminded people what the big man can do.
1: Absolutely.
0: You know, mm-hmm. and the front court. And that one was a little bit of an outlier because Bama had Grant Nelson. Grant Nelson. It was Grant Nelson, DJ Burns, Zach Edey, and Klingon. And it was like, oh, man, these are four really good bigs, you know.
1: Absolutely.
0: And that had kind of went away from the game. All of the Warriors with Draymond and just kind of mm-hmm. running guys like that. And I think that brought the game back to the front court a touch. And it did feel like the last couple years. Now, you can say injuries, some things, because, I mean, how much different does either team look the last 2 years if Cason Pryor is fully healthy and doing his thing? You know, I mean, you can, you know, if James Scott comes back to Louisville last year and doesn't leave at the you know, the 13th hour, you go, you put him in that front court, how much different do they look? But it did feel like that Louisville was not playing that style as much. Whereas now, I go, I think you're going to play. And again, you said it, and I'm glad you said it right there. I don't want to sound like we're totally flipping everything. Like, hey, man, he's just flipping everything. But I do think you look at the type of shooter you get, because I think Louisville can still shoot the ball this year. And I think the type of shooter you get and

0: how you can get the shots and how I can go inside out now and how I can play out of, I mean, obviously, I mean, we played out of zoom actions last year with Ali Khalifa and stuff like that. But this is, I think Fulgaris is going to be excellent in the zoom action. And people mm-hmm. avoid the way, because I think that's the one thing people don't understand about how good he can pass.
1: Yes, very good connector.
0: Right, absolutely. So I think it's just how you're going to get the shots is a little bit different. I mean, because the one, you know, Coach Siva, but Coach Cassidy's still around too. And mm-hmm. he's man knows some offense.
1: He's an offensive right? mastermind. Yeah.
0: And that's not changed. Mm-hmm. So I do think you're going to see a lot of the same principles just with different pieces. Mm-hmm. You know, and yeah, how and, we can get it.
1: And it's so early to just to predict exactly how all this sure. is going to look. But it's there's some things that changed. We still have faith in what we're doing, and that, you know, we didn't totally flip everything. But that's the definition of insanity would be trying the exact same thing over and over. So, you know, making those little tweaks, but ultimately relying on what we're true to, what mm-hmm. our coaches have always been about. I'm excited. You mentioned the inside out game, and I think personnel wise, we naturally have got guys that are more. We can get in the paint whenever we want, just through some incredible drivers we have. Lot more rim presence from the bigs. I think just the inside-out game will be really interesting.
0: Spacing, everything. Yeah. And look, and every coach can get what they want with any personnel. But, God, if you can eliminate, okay, now I don't have to pin down here, do this to get this space. I can just get right into it. And I think that's what we've done is mm-hmm. we're going to take a process – same process, but we're just going to take, okay, now we don't have to do that and that. We can just get into it here, you know? And it's like, and that's going to be the maturation of that. It's going to be really, really fun to watch. All right, let's go ahead and we'll get to the top of the hour. We'll come back. We'll keep talking some basketball here. Get back to the NBA a touch. Will didn't get to talk about that with us, so I want to get into that. And a couple other stories around the country, sports-wise, that we'll get into. Utah Jazz, huh?
1: That's
0: an old school shirt.
1: Yeah, too. I think I thrifted it. I'm not a huge Jazz fan, but I like the shirt.
0: This is
1: great GBT.
0: This is an hour and a half
1: of GBT.
0: Oh, wow. Are we GBTing it up today or what, boys? We're getting, and when the text line pauses, I've done this long enough where I can go, okay, y'all are listening. This is good. Yeah, so that's good. We'll do it all. We'll come back, talk about it here on 939 The Ville.

0: When it's Louisville football, we're talking about it.
1: Lincoln is very athletic. He's done a really good job to support us for this point, learning the offense and trying to fine-tune his skills at quarterback. I think he's hungry, which is always important to us, a guy that wants to get on the field for whatever reason hasn't been on there as much. So we've got to get him experience. We've got to throw him in the fire a little bit as much as we can before game one. But to this point, he's done a really good job.
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0: Welcome back. Welcome back to Middays with Mark Smaven here on 93.9 The Bill. No Mark Smaven today. By the way, Jalen's up in town, so he is, he's kicking it with him and the babies and all that stuff. It's just, so you're stuck with just, look, Steve Rummage, Nick Valvano, and Will Hanke in his eggs and sausage. That smelled phenomenal. Not gonna lie. I woke up, I drank a coffee, went straight to practice this morning. I got me a little workout in before, then did practice. I did take a shower after the workout. I was like, I went and took my shower before practice because I was like, but the one thing I'm learning about schools right now in the summertime, and I thought it was just a public school thing, but apparently it's happening all over the place. They have just cut the ACs around here. And they're just like, St. X that hot right now? Because good God, dude. I mean, every place we've played in the city right now, it's like, they're just like, nope.
1: I was at St. X yesterday, and I think they were taking care of it. But I can remember many a summer game at Butler. It's hot in there. It gets grimy.
0: We were at Iroquois the other day, and I was like, I didn't think anything could be hotter than male. Mm-hmm. And it was like, oh, my gosh, man. Like, yeah, it's just brutal, just sweating down my face. And I don't have hair anyways. I shave my head, so I just sweat. Just there's nothing to stop it. It just pours, and I'm like, good Lord, man.
1: You got to implement the sweat towel.
0: Yes, I know, I know. I actually told Hayworth that. I was like, I'm going to have to be a sweat towel guy, Emma. This is what's going to happen. So, I don't know. I'm hoping this weekend. I'm like, surely to God, they got Aaron Lexington. I'm like, Lexington Catholic, come on now. Like,
1: I think

0: You got to have some air in Lexington Catholic, right? So anyway.
1: There's reason to be optimistic about that.
0: That's what I'm saying, right? So, yeah, but I'm going to – I did get me a fresh pair of Nike Jordan 1s that are the Laker editions.
1: So they got kinda, the purple on them.
0: Yeah, so they kind of got the pulled up. I was like, come on, man. So, yeah, I gotta be fresh and stuff like that. So it is crazy to listen to kids now, though, man. Like, I guess you kind of fall in that range. I don't know. You were a blue-collar player, but they, like, I was talking to I'm just telling you, it was Jordan Mitchell. I was talking to Jordan Mitchell today, and he's like, yeah, so I got a different pair of shoes for each game. I'm like, y'all are punks. I'm like, you punk.
1: Yeah,
0: and I had, we're Converse.
1: I had one pair. I had one pair for the season. I
0: graduated in 05, and we had team shoes still. So it was like, you got a team. Usually we get two pair, one for home, one for away, you know, whatever. And it was like, that's the shoes you got.
1: It took a lot of convincing to get Coach Klein to go away from the team.
0: I bet. Yeah, because Klein, he's a old school kind of guy. Yeah, so that, I can see that. But anyways, it'll be fun, man. I was talking with Will a little bit about the live period. You played in live periods, obviously, mm-hmm. in the summer. I mean, how is it as a player when you're because I know a lot of people listening, they have kids that are going to the live periods this weekend, wherever. I mean, most people are listening to us would be in Lexington, but there's a massive one in Gainesville that's going on right mm-hmm. now, or will be going on. Other places around the country have them. And it's kind of your first time getting out and – for a lot of these players, getting out and seeing, you know, your Jordan Mitchells, your Josh Lindsays. I mean, they've been playing. Mason Grivner, who got an offer the other day, they have been on the circuit, so they've played in front of college coaches and stuff. But this is kind of the first time for a lot of these kids to, you know, you're going to play and you're going to go, well, that's Pat Kelsey and there's Peyton Siva, you know, and there's the other people that are, you know, recruiting me. It's kind of like, it's different.
1: It could be really nerve-wracking. Yeah. There's – any, like, if there's any parents listening that have been to those live periods, then obviously there are games where mm-hmm. you see the 20 seats that are for college coaches and none of them are filled. So there, you always have that experience.
0: You're like, but, well, that tells me all I need to know about my kid. No,
1: but like you're saying, like, it's there's
0: that's a, funny you brought that up, though, because that is the other side of
1: yeah,
0: it.
1: Yeah, like, absolutely. There are those in those back gyms, you know.
0: Yeah.
1: But it could be nerve-wracking. I remember, like, I always liked playing with my high school team mm-hmm. and like during a live period than my AAU team rather.
0: Sure.
1: Because I was closer to the guys on the high school team.
0: But it
1: I
0: feels like AAU.
1: Kind it of. Does.
0: Yeah.
1: It feels,
0: like, I mean, you know, we got two games a day. Mm-hmm. I'm getting a hotel in Lexington this weekend because yeah. I'm like, all right, man, we got to be busy. You know, you're going to be chalk talking after some, you know, in the evening time. You're going to, of course, you know, if you're. I'm meeting up with my guy Nolan and some of the other ones that, you know, and it's a coach's thing. But, yeah, it is a lot like AAU, but with your team.
1: Yeah, it was like, I think the best, when you're playing in front of college coaches, it's just mm-hmm. play hard, play yeah. winning basketball. Like, yeah. they're gonna evaluate you as a player. They know, they've seen enough basketball. They know exactly how sure. to evaluate talent. It's not about, you know, scoring a bunch of points, yeah. getting hot. Like, they've seen enough basketball. Just play hard, play winning basketball. They'll recognize your game and identify what level you'll be able to play.
0: I think you talked to one of your old teammates the other day, Chance. He was healing up well. Mm-hmm. So yeah, he's doing really good.
1: Yeah, he's like, he had ACL surgery, I think, mm-hmm. in late March, and he's coming back.
0: I loved watching him with you guys. I loved his energy. I always just I just thought he was fantastic. Yeah. He's one I tell people, I'm like, don't be shocked if in a couple years you hear him pop up somewhere. Yeah. I'm not saying he'll ever be at Louisville. I'm not saying he'll ever be at Kentucky or anything like that. But I'm like, you'll be watching a tournament game. You'll be like, that's the kid that was from St. X a few years ago.
1: Yeah, he could sneak onto a mid-major roster and put up points.
0: Yeah, right. You know, you'll see an upset in the tournament. That's what I love when you see those guys. And that's something else. One of my things this year has really been, and it's not just because I'm coaching at Mail. I've been telling people, like, with what the city has right now, I'm like, go out and watch games.
1: Yes, you really should.
0: Because if you can just take your kid out and you want to go watch just pick any game, mm-hmm. you know, any random game across the city, especially in the 7th region and some of the 6th region right now, or the 8th region if you want to go see Rondo, you know, Pierre and those guys. And it's not just them. I mean, they've got two other players that are really good, yeah. and David Levitch, a great coach, and all
1: absolutely,
0: that stuff,
1: yeah.
0: you know,
1: he's
0: and,
1: a great
0: and
1: coach.
0: Even, but in that whole area though, you want to go see some good basketball. I'm like, man, you can pick any gym on a Tuesday or a Friday night, mm-hmm. you're going to probably watch a guy that's going to be playing high-level college basketball.
1: There is an immense amount of talent in the city right now. So yeah. Like at the young, especially with the younger ages. Mm-hmm. Well, I guess they're getting older now, but
0: I know it is odd because you think of like Jordan and Josh and like those guys as sophomores still, mm-hmm. but it's like, no, they are juniors. So they are kind of, you know, going into that.
1: Yeah, people got to get out and watch those guys, especially now you don't know how long they're going to be here.
0: I know.
1: I know. They'll be here all 4 years.
0: And there's that too, you know, which it's surprising. I am surprised that so many of them are still locked in there. Because, mm-hmm. I mean, I remember the first time I watched a Josh Lindsay highlight, everybody, we all went, oh, he won't be here by the time he's sophomore, you know. He's still here. He's still hanging around. Jordan Mitchell's still here, you know. Like, these guys are still around.

0: like that locally that are conscious of, I could go there, but I might need to go here for now, because it's just it's so different in recruiting.
1: Yeah,
0: like it's so different. Not everybody's Will Hanke. Just go straight to Louisville and dominate. So
1: let's talk NBA Finals.
0: Let's talk NBA Finals,
1: let's
0: man. Up, what,
1: let's broaden the scale.
0: Let's broaden it out, man. Yeah,
1: from high school to NBA.
0: What about? Yeah, I know, right? What about that game last night, man? Nick started the show out with it, and I thought Nick was able to talk about it from a great point of view, because his dad is a big Knicks fan and everything, and it was really good. But my God, man, I mean, we talked about it the other day, talking about the NBA is back.
1: Mm-hmm.
0: And you know, that game started out and I thought the Spurs were doing some really good stuff, obviously, but look, now I'm going to try to sound like after the game. See, this is something I should have tweeted out during the game, because when you say it afterwards, it's like, oh yeah, right. I didn't think the Knicks were going to come back and win, but I did think, I was like, the Spurs they're not getting a lot. They're hitting a lot of shots, but they're not necessarily getting like it almost was like, you guys are hot. Mm-hmm. There's a difference when a team's hot.
1: Yeah.
0: And when they are actually getting something in the offense. Mm-hmm. And it didn't feel that way. Now, again, once it got up to some, you can win a game and just be hot. And yeah, when it got up to 29, you're like, okay, it's probably over. But once the Knicks got it down to 15, 14, I was like, this might be a problem.
1: No,
0: I don't know if the Spurs have a counter to this, man.
1: No, you. When I was watching it with my buddies, and it was 29. Mm-hmm. A couple of people wanted to turn it off, you know, 25 to 29. It's just like the Knicks can get hot. And that's just how it is now in the NBA. Yeah. It's how many threes teams shoot, you can just get hot and you can close a 20-point lead in 6 minutes.
0: Oh yeah.
1: But then that was awesome to watch. It really was.
0: Great. Like you
1: was cool too. Like, I don't think one Knicks fan left the Garden when they were down 30.
0: That's what we were talking about. It was great.
1: It's like, that's what, and then you see, I mean, just like after any of the games they've won, the celebrations in the streets, all the fans, like that's, to me, that's a big part of when we say the NBA is back, like that's what sports is about. Like,
0: sure.
1: These fans that have so much love, so much passion, like they are rallying behind this group.
0: Yep,
1: and that's like, I'm not from New York and I have no ties to New York. I'm glad Nick could speak on it.
0: Yeah.
1: Like, that's having that like feeling of pride towards your sports team. Like, that's what it's all about. That's why I think like the NBA is back, because it's the same thing for the Spurs and for the Thunder. Their fan bases are incredible, and it means much to them. Like, that's great for the NBA when the best teams have the best fan base.
0: Let me ask you this. I don't want to get shy totally away from the NBA, but I do want to ask you from a player's perspective. Because a conversation – now, we have great fans here at Louisville. We know that. Nobody's saying that, is even questioning that, right? But all around the college game, crowds have been a touchdown.
1: Mm-hmm.
0: I wonder if that's not going to trickle down. Because, you know, I mean, like, Will, I can only imagine. Thank you for that, Creighton. That was great. Fantastic. Yeah, that was very nice. I'll tell you about the hand signals he just gave me. I don't know. He was either eating a Subway sandwich or was, I don't know. Surely there was nothing else he was doing with that. But anyways, it was so, yeah. Here's what, when Pitino was here, when Coach P was here, like, you couldn't get, I mean, it was hard to get in the Yum Center. Like, it was a golden ticket type of thing, right? Like, you were like, I got a ticket, man. Mm-hmm. You know, like, I'm in. That's why, look, I say my young self comes back all the time and just slaps myself in the face, because here I am now with a media pass, and we have Louisville's up 10 with 4 minutes left, and I'm like, I might have to beat the traffic. like my young self comes back. You scumbag. You sit down and shut your mouth.
1: That gets not to like.
0: No, please, on the please,
1: end of,
0: please.
1: On the end of the bench over there, our bench mob, some of the, like two other walk-ons and some of the managers, we'll start to pay attention. You know, like 10 minutes left in the game, we're up 15. That starts to trickle out.
0: I know.
1: To beat the traffic. I mean,
0: and everybody gets it. Look, I get it. I mean, if you're coaching, I mean, if you're playing, gosh, what is it? I mean, if you're playing, you know, southeastern Louisiana or something, you know, it's like, okay, yeah, you know, Louisville's up 20. It's a Tuesday night.
1: And I'll

0: I'll totally regress there because we have amazing fans, and I couldn't be more grateful for everyone.
1: That's the thing.
0: The fact that we can even come close to filling up what is an NBA-sized arena, we have a lot to be thankful for.
1: Yeah, see, and I'm always very pushback on that when people are like, oh, the fans don't come out. I'm like, hang on now. Duke is doing that. Duke's doing that with half 3,000 of our lower bowl. So, like, hang on now. But I will say, I do wonder if watching the NBA Finals and watching some of these things, if you're not going to kind of see a resurgence in the college game a little bit where you do get back to, and part of it's product, but I mean, I think since Coach Kelsey's been here, we've had a good product. I mean, both years we found ourselves in the top 10, you know, I mean, like and I think we're going to be back there this year. So the product's there. I wonder.
0: I think. Because I totally understand the reasoning behind it. A big thing with fans now, not just at Louisville but every school, is we don't get to know these guys. You know, I know of this guy as he transferred from Xavier and that is
1: the conversation. Like
0: that. And I think as that becomes that, because that's the new norm. Mm-hmm. And I think as fans adjust to that and just kind of come to accept that you might not get to know all your players really well, but you can still just really support the program that is Louisville. Mm-hmm. And as Kelsey's here longer, you come to know Coach Kelsey more.
1: Yeah.
0: And it's almost just,
1: that's a good point.
0: You get used to those things. And I think you maybe just, cause you said it and I fully agree with you. I've said it before. The product on the court is the best it's ever been.
1: So
0: I think as the new players, as that starts to become the norm and fans get used to that, the focus will turn more to appreciating the product, and I think that will increase. Like you said, you know, you'll see the level of fandom from the NBA start to trickle down a little bit, and I think I can kind of foresee that. It's just that becomes the norm, and we can appreciate the product on the court.
1: Yeah,
0: and Pat Kelsey, you know, becomes more of a familiar face for all the fans.
1: And just before anybody freaks out, I know you mean college basketball.
0: Yeah,
1: you know what I mean, like college basketball in a in general is as good or as best it's ever been. Because look, I know somebody's gonna be like, "Well, we were pretty good in 2013." Look, somebody asked if my coaching job was a make a wish. Close enough. Probably should be.
0: Bulldog's got him a good one.
1: Stop that.
0: They're going rotor up.
1: That's it. Look, we got to go through Will's Tigers. Unfortunately, let's see. I think we'll average 18.5 this year.
0: I can see it. Do you know what was the number this year? Do you know?
1: I don't know. Nick, do you know what was our average attendance this year? Do you know what the number was?
2: Let me see if I look that up.
0: I remember an article being published by the Courier, maybe, that it slowly got smaller towards the end of the year. I don't know.
1: I mean, I could see that. Again, and this is not just a Louisville thing. Like, I mean, you can watch, there are Kentucky games where the upper deck is spotty, you know? I mean, it's I think since 2020 and the COVID time and stuff like that, I do think people, and prices matter, but prices are the market. And I mean, I don't blame Louisville for the prices. I mean, I think you got to do what you got to do, and you have to have a market. But I do look at it and go, because I do long for the time where we do kind of get back to, hey man, these big games are must be at, you know, and must be. And that's what New York, do you got something, Nick?
2: All right, so this is what I'm just going off of what Google told me.
1: Sure.
2: Average tickets sold, so season ticket holders and everything like that, 15,396. In butts and seats, about 11,440, which ranks 10th, top 10.
1: I was going to say, I could see that being the number. And again, Will made, talked about it earlier. I mean, it's a 20-some thousand seat stadium. So, you know, it's like, you find the happy medium there. Because, I mean, you say 11 butts in seats, 11 something, and you go, for us, we go, oh, God. And then you said, well, it's top 10 in the country.
2: Yeah, right. Yeah.
1: So, I mean, that's not, it's not like nobody is.
0: And it's like when it does fill all the way, when that top, yeah. when that top, I mean, it feels magical.
1: I mean, the Kentucky game this year was, you don't get, it doesn't get better than that.
0: No, man. It doesn't.
1: Like, that's incredible. So, I mean, and you guys have had some other games. I mean, you know, a Duke game was fantastic here. The stripe out. I mean, that was awesome. I mean, we've had games here that were big time environments.
0: I think this is just cool to for people to hear on air. When we played Kentucky, I think it was around within a week of the accident that occurred at the airport.
1: It was.
0: UPS.
1: It was.
0: It was very soon after.
1: Yep.
0: And the players on our team, the guys that weren't from Louisville, like the Isaac McNeelys, the Javon Hadleys, Mikel, they all knew what that game meant. I mean, they knew for months how much the Kentucky rivalry meant and how much winning at home would mean. And then that happened, and like we, all the players knew about that and that what had happened to the city. And like that was an added, that was just kind of an added like motivation and appreciation. Like we really wanted to win that game for the name on our chest.
1: Yeah,
0: like
1: yeah.
0: We already knew how much
1: needed
0: it meant.
1: W, yeah.
0: And then, like, right a week before the game, the city got punched in the mouth.
1: Yeah, that was.
0: We got punched in the mouth. People were hurting.
1: Because everybody knew somebody from that. Not to totally get on that, but it was one of those things we talked about here in the studio, too. We said it was so wild about that was everybody – it was UPS, so everybody had a connection. Yeah. You knew somebody that was supposed to be there, somebody who worked on that plane, somebody who did this and that, you know, and it was like the stories out of that. So I don't want to interrupt you, but yeah, that's a great point.
0: Yeah, that was just, being a local from the city, like that was just so cool to me that these guys who weren't from here and have only been here for a year or two, like they, I don't know how else to say it, but just that they took that much pride and winning that game for more than just it being a game.
1: Yeah.
0: It was special to see and to be a part of.
1: Well, and it was, it was a special moment. I mean, for when we looked back at last year, because there was a lot of people talked about, somebody said you should have your own show, by the way. Said you do great. Oh,
0: Behind the Grind. Behind the Grind
1: he does.
0: Podcast.
1: He actually does, believe it or not. He has his own show. He does his own podcast, Behind the Grind Podcast. How about that?
0: We're about to get into a bunch of player interviews. We're going to go two at a time.
1: Ooh.
0: Introduce
1: new guys?
0: Introduce the players to the fan base.
1: Really?
0: Yes, sir.
1: Okay.
0: So that's something to be excited about.
1: I was going
0: to
1: say, when are those going to start?
0: I haven't recorded any of them yet, but okay. I'm going to record them in June.
1: Okay.
0: Maybe next week and get them out.
1: You got any idea who you're going to bring in first?
0: I know
1: you don't have to spoil it. I mean,
0: I'll probably go by roommates, guys that are roommates, have them on two at a time.
1: Okay.
0: So that's all I'll say for now.
1: Okay. Well, that's fantastic. Yeah. That'd be awesome.
0: I'm excited about
1: it. Yeah. I was going to say that will be awesome. Definitely be. So, definitely get and listen to that. But yeah, so I don't know, but watching the NBA, kind of bringing it back to that, that's different. That's something we haven't got to see a lot of here lately. I mean, and people talk about the NBA, and you're like, but it was different because you can have a full arena, or you can have an arena, but there's been more passion in this finals, in these Eastern Conference and Western Conference finals. I mean, there's been more. I mean, like the crowds have taken. I mean, the Spurs doing the throwback crowd, right? Mm-hmm. The pink and the purple and all the stuff, like. The crowds have become more of the story, or part of the story. Yeah. I don't want to say more of the story. They become part. Get your protein, my man. okay, man. Look, it's fine.
0: Sneak
1: some protein in there, man. There's our guy. There's Mark. His name's Mark.
0: How's it going, Mark?
1: Just Mark, yeah. I didn't think. I know. He was. I said, I met him for the first time. I said, what's your name? He said, Mark. I was like, really?
0: That's all it is.
1: How about that?
0: Simple as that.
1: Just Mark.
0: Yep. Four letters.
1: I was like, I got you, bro. All right. But he, I know.
2: Like Prince, he only goes by one name.
1: Yeah. He just said, I'm just Mark. And I was like, all right.
0: That demands a lot of power.
1: Yeah. I was like, I got you, dude. I got you. But yeah, the passion and that the fan bases have been a part of it is what I have really, really enjoyed. So I told Nick, I'm hoping the Spurs win game 5 because I think game 6 could be just epic. because it will, the story behind it, I mean, obviously you're going to get it in New York. Mm-hmm. It's going to be, hey, if New York wins, they win the championship.
0: And the city gets burnt down.
1: Right. Yeah. Like, I mean, just, it's going to be horrible. But if they lose, you go back to San Antonio for game mm-hmm. 7. Like, you know, and it's like, okay. I mean, it feels like the Knicks watching all these games, and as much as I've enjoyed watching how the Spurs play basketball, it feels like the Knicks have been a step ahead of the Spurs.
0: I agree.
1: You know,
0: even with what I said yesterday about the Spurs.
1: That can still hold true.
0: Before this series started, because I'm a huge Spurs guy and I love Wemby. I wanted to see him win.
1: Right, right.
0: As I've seen New York win games and watched them celebrate, I'm like, I'm not going to be mad if the Knicks take it, especially if it was game 6.
1: I know, because that's going to be so fun to watch. And like I said, the pressure of that, because could the Knicks turn right around and win in game 7 in San Antonio? Sure.
0: Mm-hmm. They've done it twice,
1: but the pressure of the Spurs overcoming that, first off, I think it would be easy to just assume, and it could happen mm-hmm. after what happened last night, that the Spurs go back and they just get beaten game 5, and that, and then, you know, and I could see that happening. But if they win that game and then you come back, the pressure the Knicks would for the first time be under in winning, because the only time the Knicks have really, really been under pressure was game 3, and they lost it.
0: Mm-hmm.
1: You know, where it was,
2: and they came out jittery. They looked
1: there was pressure of, hey man, you got to win this. And you can say being down 29, the easiest shot to hit in the world is when you're down 29. And then once you got back in the game, there was some pressure. But look, mm-hmm. coming back, you say it all the time. That's why it pisses me off. Louisville plays a great defensive game, right? And we're up 20 on a team, and then dude hits 4 threes in the last 10 minutes, and you're like, and they cut it to 9, and it's like, yeah, dude, the easiest shot in the world. And then I got to hear, like, look, I put up 30 on y'all. Oh, we're up 30. Like, NC State last year, it's like, brother, that game, what are we talking about here?
0: Anybody on NC State, Mikal had
1: 45
0: points.
1: Right. Yeah. But and maybe not that game specifically, but a game like that mm-hmm. where you're up and you've played this great defensive game, and then a dude's like, all right, you're down 20, and then he's, you know, fade away, hits a 3, you know, hits another. It's like, dude, that's the easiest shot in basketball. Like, you're down 20, man, you know? So, but once they got back in it, they did it. But, man, I'll tell you what, though, like that. So I would be interested to see how they would play coming back for a game 6 where it's like, no, all right, now you got to win. Mm-hmm. Because you don't want to go back to San Antonio for game 7.
0: Yeah, because no New York fans want to see that. Like, just, all right, well, y'all lost game 6. Send you off to San Antonio, and we'll see what happens. You know, you'll either come back as legends or – I think if they lost this series – New York fans would still love and adore this team. Nick, you could maybe I don't know New York sports fans as well as I think I do, but just like I think whether if they lost this series, they still are widely beloved. But there's like you said, Steve, the pressure that would go into that game 7.
1: And I know.
0: And they feel that.
1: I don't know. New York sports fans, they're going to win and hate their team probably.
2: They'll be excited. I just hope they don't burn the city down. I mean, fans.
1: But my thing is though, the way New York sports fans act, if they, and I'm not knocking because I love the passion, but if they win, they're going to, you okay?
2: All right, I thought the girl was going to get hit by a car.
1: Yeah, I could see it happening in the mirror, and I was like, is that as close as I thought? I don't know. But they'll win, and then they'll get on the radio the next day. It's like, oh, they probably won't win again for another 30 years.
2: Oh, New York fans are the most pessimistic, annoying when it comes to that sort of thing.
1: Like, that's rich coming from me, though, because I am the worst with that. I am the worst with, like, Louisville could – you guys can make the Elite Eight this year. The day after the game, I'll be like, all right, so who we got in the portal?
0: Yeah. That's about every fan.
1: Who's coming back and who do we got in the portal? Like,
2: don't take it personal, but there's going to be a point where he's going to want you to transfer and he's going to cut you from the team.
1: Oh, yeah.
0: Like we need a new blue guy. We need a new culture guy.
1: What the hell's he doing sitting over there? Like, I mean,
2: if
1: he's not going to give us anything, then get him off the team. Like, no. You, Are you going to kind of listen this year? It's been nice, and look, we've had a few. You have a St. X thing to carry, and this is not a knock on St. X at all. I don't want it to sound like I'm being disparaging, because Josh is going to come through here soon and probably start for a team in the Power Five. But the last few years, there's been a lot of people that have taken pride in the St. X guy that could come in at the end of the game and knock down. You know, listen,
0: I get texts from
1: Lee Steinen back in the day.
0: Okay, just some alumni, because Cole Sherman,
1: yeah, right,
0: also was St. X guy, and he took a lot of our shots.
1: I know,
0: garbage time.
1: That's what I say. I mean, Steinen would knock him.

0: down. Sherman would knock him down. I'm like, you're kind of next in line to, like, hey, man, when you get in, like, you got to make a play.
1: I've been on that gun. I got my shot ready.
0: And nobody wants to see you, like, wall up and get a layup underneath. Like, let's see you knock down a shot.
1: I want to hear a boom.
0: I want to see Will pull up for a shot and knock down a shot, man. Like, yeah,
1: I'm working on the vertical, too. We might sneak a lob play in
0: there. Oh, stop it. How about that?
1: No, let's go. I got a ways to go before that.
0: The white guy at the end of the bench is evolving. We're now throwing lobs to him. So.
1: That would be high level. We got to get to that point.
0: Got to get to that.
1: Eli Foy and I are going to start. That's going to be the mission.
0: They're working on those thighs, man. Get all that. Where can they find your podcast, Will?
1: My podcast is on Spotify. Okay. And YouTube is the best place to watch the episodes.
0: That's what Texter was asking, Will, if you're on YouTube.
1: Yeah, YouTube, because you can also watch the full footage as well.
0: Okay, it's a video, too. Yeah.
1: Yes, sir, in the studio. So it is on YouTube. And Spotify is where we release the full episodes, Behind the Grind.
0: Is that your channel, too? Do you have, like, a channel, or do they come on Floyd Street Media?
1: It's Behind the Grind.
0: Okay, so it's on Behind the Grind on YouTube.
1: And on social media, we share clips from each episode, and that can be found at the BTG underscore podcast.
0: I like it.
1: We're everywhere.
0: Who's been the most fun so far? I mean, it don't necessarily mean the best interview, but just was it Billis?
1: Have to say it was Billis. Just because
0: that felt like the easy answer there.
1: I listened to him a lot. I listened to him talk the game. I really, my favorite thing about Jay Billis is how he just loves basketball and truly appreciates how it's evolved. Like, there are a lot of people in the media business at his age who, and it's totally okay if that you need different personalities and opinions that, you know, maybe they're just so glued to the 90s, for example.
0: Sure.
1: Like, Jay just is so outspoken about how the game has evolved and how there's so much beauty in that. Players have gotten better. The game is different. And when he talks college basketball, he always argues on behalf of the players. In any matter regarding
0: that.
1: NIL, regarding money, transfer portal, he always argues on behalf of the players. And for me, being around players and just being a player, we often see eye to eye there. And he's so knowledgeable, so well-spoken. It was cool to sit down and talk to just kind of a legend of the game, really.
0: How did that come about with him?
1: So when we pretty much every game we play, we'll have a shoot around the day of, and in most cases the commentators, the play by play and the color will get there the day before. Or even if it's the shoot around the day of, and so I get a chance to meet a decent amount of them. I try to, because that's kind of what I want to get into. I
0: mean, yeah, absolutely.
1: And so when we played Kentucky at home, he was in our film session the day before, and I had heard him speak at Bellarmine, and I was a fan of his, I just said. So I just kind of introduced myself and told him I was a fan and mentioned that I had a podcast. And the next day, the day of the game, I saw him walking into the arena, and I went up and got his phone number.
0: Yeah.
1: And he said he was calling our Duke game at home in February.
0: Okay.
1: And so that's when we recorded the podcast. Yeah. We kind of stayed in touch.
0: Yeah, yeah.
1: And he was just, that's another thing I like when I talk about Jay Billis, it's how that's reflective of his character. Like, he didn't know me from
0: Adam. That's giving back.
1: He just loves the game so much. And he's like, this is a player that wants to talk ball with me. Like, why not?
0: So we were in I was at a Mexican restaurant the other day with my son, and the guy sitting next to the table next to us, which was very kind. He was the waiter comes up at the end, and he's like, hey, so y'all's meal's good. You know, apparently the guy next to us. So the guy come over, and he's like, I heard your voice. He said, I heard you talking, you know, and just wanted to appreciate everything you do, stuff like that on the show. I was like, man, thank you so much. So the waiter comes back over, and he's like, hey, I have I have a degree in this and this and what. So I told him right there, it was like, hey, man, like, okay, well, give me your information. And, like, maybe I'll never be able to help the guy. Or maybe somebody will say, hey, man, I need somebody in marketing, you know, and this guy is like. And so when you, that's how I got here. So when you talk about, like, it's also, you know, it's not just credit to Jay. It's credit to you for going back up to him and asking, because it's like, that's the hardest thing to do. Mm-hmm. It's to like, I don't want to bug him and feel like he's got to come on. But it's like, a lot of, that's really how you do it. Is that's how you make a connection.
1: Almost feel you, like you're bothering people.
0: You do. And yeah. It's like, but a lot of people don't care to be bothered. Mm-hmm. Like, you know, it's like, hey, man, like, okay, well, let me help you out. Like, and, you know, and getting Jay Billis, I think, for your podcast especially, was one of the first times that people, it really turned people's heads. Mm-hmm.
1: Yeah, because 100%.
0: It was great what you had on. I mean, all your stuff was great, and it was players, and it was, you know, guys from around Louisville, and that's fantastic. I mean, especially around here for that audience. But when you had Jay Billis on, I think a lot of people kind of was like, oh, no, this is the real deal. Like, yeah, it's a really deal. It's a big deal, you know? I mean, he's having national people on, so... I mean, that's kudos, man. That was a good interview too. It was a really good interview. You got into golfing, it was awesome, man. Yeah, it was a great. I mean, that was, and you're right. He can talk so easy. Mm-hmm. But that was one that was very easy just to turn on and let it roll. You know, and you watch the whole thing, and it was like, man, this is really good.
1: I appreciate that. He was great. I hope I can have him on again.
0: I know. Last thing before we take our break, speaking of something else I watched, Nick, you'll love this. I watched yesterday, it was 30 minutes, and it just came across my YouTube. I told you, I'm a YouTube premium guy, because I watch more YouTube than I do anything. So, like, I don't want ads, I want to just, you know. It was a round table of The Rock. It was The Rock, Michael B. Jordan. It was all actors, okay? It was the guy, I can't remember the guy, he plays in Bear, he played in Bruce Springsteen. He played
2: Jeremy Allen White.
0: He played Cary Von Erich.
2: Yeah.
0: In the Von Erich movie. It was Hamill from Star Wars played Luke Skywalker.
2: Mark Hamill.
0: God, I kept wanting to call him Todd Hamill. I'm like, man, it's not Todd Hamill.
2: That's his brother.
0: Yeah. Like Mark Hamill. It was the guy that played Frankenstein here in the recent movie. But it was a round
1: table.
0: You're
1: a big fan of his. You know his whole discography.
0: Dude, this is great, man. It's fantastic. So it was like, I'm sitting here and I'm watching, and this is these round table, and they're just talking about acting and how they started and where they got in. And Adam Sandler. I was like, I know I'm missing somebody big. Yeah, it was Adam Sandler.
2: Yeah.
0: And it was great. And they're talking about, hey, this is how I got in, and a lot of their stories are kind of like that. It's like, yeah, you know, I got the opportunity here, had to fight my way in here, and, you know, I did this and did this. And it's like, how many other people could have made it where they were? The Rock was talking about that. And he's like, but the people that are sitting here were the ones that, like, nah, man, like, they went and tugged on Jay Billis, you know? It was like, hey, why don't you come on? Why don't you do this, you know? So it was great, though. It was one of those things I turned on, and I was like, it was an hour. And I watched the whole thing.
2: Like, it flew by. You were engaged the whole time.
0: Yeah. So it was fantastic. So I don't know how I got from Will to The Rock, but whatever.
1: I got a ways to go. There's a huge difference on
0: the guy's running The Rock's numbers, too. And all these actors. I mean, even Adam Sandler, Mark Hamill, all these guys are sitting there. And he's like, so, you know, you're the highest grossing actor. He's like, in 2023, you made this billion. And, like, the whole acting group around him's just like, Jesus, dude. And The Rock.
2: Those are heavy hitters. Adam Sandler.
0: So The Rock's kind of sitting there, and The Rock's like, he goes, after they read out all the numbers, he's like, so lunch is on me, boys. I was like, yeah, that's great. Yeah. All right, let's take a break. Let's stay on track. Midday with Mark Spavin on 939 The Ville.
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0: 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I'm Mark Smaven, Steve Rummage, Will Hanke joining me today. Current Louisville Cardinal. We were talking about Vegas, the Vegas tournament. I was just like, oh, man.
1: Before you were talking about your Golden Knights.
0: Yeah, well, there was that, too. But I was telling him just about Vegas. He hadn't been to Vegas yet. I was like, oh, I'm going out there. It's going to be fun.
2: I love that Beastie Boys, that intro song.
0: How about that?
2: Every time I hear Intergalactic, I think of the scene from Diary of a Wimpy Kid when Riley's dancing with his mom.
0: Yeah.
2: that's big time.
0: That's a great song, too. Beastie Boys are fantastic, man.
2: I've got them on vinyl.
0: I love
2: the Beastie Boys.
0: Really? Yeah. Okay, yeah. No, nice. They're great. I mean, we're white guys. I feel like we have to an extent.
2: That's right? Our edgy side.
0: I listen to the Beastie Boys. Yeah, I know what music is.
2: When I'm having some fun, I'll toss on the Beastie Boys.
0: Look, all right, man, that's us. I was like, I told Will, I was like, man, you get some downtime, man. We'll have to go do a couple things in Vegas. It's fun. And he is so, you were so spot on because you sound just like me. You immediately gave the caveat, and I do the same. Because I tell people, I'm like, oh, I love Vegas. I love going to Vegas. Like, we go to Vegas a couple times a year a lot of times. And I'm like, I'm not really a nightlife guy, though, as odd as it is. It's like, but I do like Vegas. Yeah.
2: There's so much to see. It seems, I've never been there. It just seems like there's so much.
0: You can go to Vegas
2: on. You can, yeah.
0: And enjoy it and not be just filled with debauchery. Yeah. Like, I don't know. Growing up, I thought if you went to Vegas, it was like, okay, you're gonna drink, smoke, gamble. You know, there's going to be prostitution all around.
2: And
0: you
2: Vegas
0: know,
2: Vegas is gonna win,
0: and Vegas is gonna win. Yeah, and it's like there is all of that. Yeah, but you don't. You can go to Vegas and enjoy yourself.
2: And when we go to Vegas,
0: yeah,
2: we're as Louisville Cardinals, we are going to win. You know, Vegas isn't going to win.
0: That's right. We're going to win.
2: Yeah.
0: And we will have to go through Coach Pitino to do it. And we'll cross that bridge when we get to it. The emotional. Look, I'm going to be anchorman. I'm just going to be like a glass ball of emotions. I say that, but I won't. The ball's tipping. Forget him. Let's win.
2: Let's go.
0: You know, yeah. Everybody, you think that you're going to be that way, and it's like, I know a couple that might be, but it's going to be like when you're there, you're like, I don't care who he is.
1: Just another game.
0: Yeah, let's go win. Like, look, at that point, I mean, we'd probably be top 10 in the country. I'm like, you know, I want to win this tournament. You know, and that will be because we open with Oregon, and then of course St. John's or No, we open with Texas Tech.
2: Yeah, I thought it was
0: We open with
2: Tech.
0: Texas Tech. You're right.
2: I think
0: Oregon or St. John's.
2: Yeah, Oregon plays St. John's.
0: That's right. That's right. So I was thinking we'll play either Oregon. Yeah, you're right. We do play Texas Tech. That's a tough one. I mean, we won't talk opponents with you, but that's going to be a tough one too. So, but man, yeah, Vegas. That's going to be a great tournament.
2: Yeah.
0: Did you watch any of it last year? The players there.
2: Not as much as I should have. I mean,
0: I think it's a different format this year.
2: Michigan just waltzing through the entire thing. That was the first time we saw them get hot and dominate. Yeah.
0: You know, now, of course, a couple of the teams, and this is another thing about how the season goes. There was a couple of teams they crushed early that you were like, oh, well, they're not that great. You know, and it was – let me ask you this. Like I said, when we can talk opponents, we'll talk scouting reports with you, but venues, because I went down to Knoxville.

0: last year. Thanks for that. That was a terrible trip. That was awesome.
1: That was a long drive.
0: Yeah, I appreciate it. Sure. Yeah, all right. I know. I do love Knoxville, though. I mean, that's one of my favorite places. And
2: was raised going to Neyland Stadium. Like, oh, I was raised being taken up to Knoxville.
0: Yeah, and it's beautiful, right? And Knoxville's amazing. Yeah, so, and that was my first basketball game there, and I was pretty impressed.
1: I was,
0: like,
1: too.
0: With the whole thing, right?
1: I was impressed.
0: Is there any arena that y'all have went to that you've just been like, you've only had a year of it, but I mean, that you just kind of said, okay, either A, this lives up to the hype I was expecting, or B, you know, wow, it surprised me. This is awesome.
1: I'll have to swallow some pride. I know some ACC Louisville fans won't love to hear this, but when we played at Tennessee and at Arkansas, I was pretty surprised. Mm-hmm. The stadiums are big. Mm-hmm. Those fans show up, and they're loud.
0: But Louisville brings the best out of these places,
1: that's a great point.
0: Because when Louisville's coming
1: point.
0: To town, it's a big game.
1: Yeah,
0: like,
1: no
0: that's
1: doubt.
0: A big game on anybody's schedule if Louisville's coming
1: 100%.
0: In. 100%.
1: So, with that, like, granted that it was, it's just, and they're crazy, too. Like, those, Fayetteville, like, those people are crazy.
0: Yeah. I've heard that it is crazy down there.
1: We heard some things from fans that we can't say on air. But it was out. And in Tennessee, their stadium, too, I didn't know. I mean, it's very new. Like, it's also
0: nice.
1: It's very nice.
0: It's big.
1: You don't
0: realize how many people. It's like, dang, man.
1: I'll give some credit to the SEC with Tennessee and Arkansas.
0: Any ACCs right off the top of your head?
1: Duke was obviously.
0: Duke lived up to the hype.
1: Yeah, it did. Mm-hmm. It's, you know, you're at timeouts and the ground's shaking.
0: I've been there.
1: You can't hear yourself think.
0: Yeah, it's nuts.
1: I like the Dean Dome.
0: I love the Dean Dome.
1: I thought, like, all things included, that was the best ACC venue that we were at.
0: You know, I have a Mandela effect with that, too, by the way. I think we got killed. In my mind, we lost that game by 20.
1: We had a shot to win. Yeah.
0: It was the game where, you know, agree to disagree or agree or disagree on the Michael, the timeout situation, him taking it. But it was like, in my mind, if you would have asked me, like, it's one of those games that if you ask me, I'm like, oh yeah, we lost by 20 to Carolina. And I'm like, no, we had a shot to win.
1: Then we were talking about that earlier when you were talking about the Spurs were just hot. They weren't actually killing the Knicks. That was a game where I remember after the game, it was like we got our butts kicked. Like, they were more physical. Mm-hmm. They were in that sense, like, we got our butts kicked.
0: But
1: at the end of the day, and that's
0: like, wait, that's we why were, it can feel like that we, because you watched the game.
1: This
0: you know?
1: Is totally unrelated, but I just think it's interesting because of. We were the seventh seed in the tournament last year. Mm-hmm. And have you heard that, like, if you're top 25 in offensive efficiency, top 25, those are the final four?
0: That's the final
1: four. We met that criteria.
0: Listen, we talked about it on the show.
1: Which is really, like, it's not. You wouldn't have thought that.
0: And you don't think we didn't use that on this show? Well, we were like, hey, we're one of the teams that can have a shot here.
1: That's a great point.
0: Yeah. And you get to Michigan State, and it's like, I thought, and you were there, so you could correct me. But one of the stories of the Michigan State game that we had the next day was, I thought we played well. I thought it was – Cohen Carr had the game of his life.
1: All I'll say about – like, my thing about that game, when we walked out, it's like we rebounded with them.
0: Yeah.
1: Physicality-wise, we were right there with them.
0: Fantastic defensively.
1: We just didn't make shots.
0: That's it?
1: They were a really good team where it was like we have to play well and – stick to the scouting report, do the things we know we need to do, and then make some shots.
0: And they
1: did everything we needed to do, and just didn't really make
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1: That's just basketball.
0: 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So. Well, Will, 1 week down, man. This was fun.
1: Yes,
0: and you'll be back with us.
1: I can't wait. I can't wait to keep on going. This has been a great time.
0: Tuesday and Thursdays that Will can make it, he's going to shoot over here with us. And, you know, and then now you need to get back to practice.
1: Yep.
0: Yep. So get back and make our team better.
1: Yep. No, every day matters. Every day's important.
0: Every day. Go win a championship today. Yes, sir. Let's do it. Midday's Mark Smaven. We'll be back tomorrow at 939 The Ville.

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0: whenever it's, we mix some of the old
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0: Cowboys
1: me,
0: up
1: man.
0: Together.
1: It really is.
0: You just sit back. You can't believe you're
1: here. I'm in shock that they know who I am.
0: Back here on the Rich Eisen Show, everybody. 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
0: Look at him like, oh, I have these cards that I made up of this player that nobody's ever really heard of, with all due respect.
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0: 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Oh, boy. Manny in El Paso, Texas. Manny, do you need a hug, bud?
3: Buenos dias, amigos. ¿Cómo estamos todos?
0: What's up,
3: as a matter of fact, I don't need a hug, sir. I would want to give you a hug because you deserve this.
0: Hey.
3: You've been waiting for this moment for a long time.
0: Yeah.
3: Miss Susie somewhat teasing you with, oh, here's some more wine, love. How's that? No. Last night, the Spurs deserved to lose. And it hurts to say that because my wife is a Spurs fan. But when you're chucking up four threes, missing, deciding to chuck up four more, hello, what are we doing here? Wendy pointing to

0: He's not eating bonbons. He's eating 150-pound dumbbells. The body is football strong. Aaron Donald's only 35. And we all know he was still at the top of his game when he left. He's not posting videos of him on a boat. It is multiple videos of Aaron Donald, whether he's just messing with us and having fun, or he's just showing everybody, Myles Garrett being there, maybe I might make another run at it.
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1: 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But for those chasing it, it's everything. 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
5: Christine Nisi. The Hurricanes likely star Brandon Bussey in net in a pivotal Game 5 of the Stanley Cup Final tonight versus the Golden Knights, 8 Eastern on ABC. Bussey got the start in the Game 4 win, which tied that series 2-2. Spurs center Victor Wembanyama maintains his team remains resolute in the aftermath of their historical collapse in Game 4 of the NBA Finals when they blew a 29-point lead in a 1-point loss to the Knicks. San Antonio's down 3-1 heading into Game 5 Saturday night. ESPN NBA analyst Jay Williams.
6: I think what we've seen from the Spurs are 1,000 self-inflicted wounds throughout the course of this series. And I think it's not only on the players, I think it's also on the coaching staff. They also had a timeout to give that one particular time as well, right? Mm-hmm. So very young team, 21, 22, 23 years old.
5: Game 5 Saturday, 7:30 Eastern ESPN Radio, 8:30 Eastern ABC. Baseball, a month after undergoing an elbow procedure, Tigers ace and two-time Cy Young Award winner Tarek Skubal returns, starts Saturday against Cleveland. NFL Broncos signed coach Sean Payton to a new five-year contract. Denver's gone 32-19 in his three seasons with two playoff appearances.
7: Hey, it's Michelle Smallman, and coming up Friday, yes, the Spurs blew a 29-point lead. Yes, they're down 3-1, but I'll tell you why I still believe that the Spurs can win this series. It's on Sports from like 6 a.m. Eastern, right here on ESPN Radio, ESPN2, and ESPNU.

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1: Welcome into The Drive here on 93.9 The Ville. Mark Ennis, Matt McGavick here on a Thursday. We'll open up these phone lines a little bit later on here. But happy to have you guys with us here as we're a bit, man, it's as off-season-y as one could imagine this time of year with the stories that are dominating the world of sports. Although, World Cup about to get started in earnest.
2: Are we about to become a World Cup show today or this month in order to give us something to talk about?
1: It is nice to have it.
2: You mean you don't know soccer in and out?
1: No, and I don't pretend. Like, I said this yesterday, Matt, that for me, World Cup is like the Olympics.
2: Yeah.
1: Like, I don't diminish soccer at all, but I don't watch it. I'm a casual. Like, I'm just inside the line. Like, it's not true that I don't watch it.
2: You don't seek it.
1: I don't go out of my way.

0: way. Yeah. I don't have favorite teams. Right.
1: Every time I try to tell myself, okay, I'm going to get into the Premier League or I'm going to start watching team, I'm just like, eh, no, I'm good.
0: I don't know what it'll take. But like, just like in the Olympics, for 2-3 weeks, whatever it is. What is the Olympics? 3 weeks?
1: 3 weeks, I think, yeah.
0: Maybe I ought to know that. But for 3 weeks, curling, big deal. The other 3 years and 49 weeks of time, no idea what curling is doing. Don't know where they're curling, how I could watch it, if there's a Premier Curling. Like, I don't know any of that stuff.
1: If there's a PCL Premier Curling League.
2: Yeah. You don't know about the PCL. Nah, there's no such thing as the PCL.
0: But if there
3: but there might be.
0: If there was, I wouldn't watch it. But that doesn't diminish how much I really do enjoy it for that short period of time. Rhythmic gymnastics. They throw that freaking ball up in the air. It's wild, right?
2: It's like swimming. No one watches swimming except for once every 4 years.
0: Pat Forty's going to find you.
2: I'm sure he's already looking for me.
0: Pat Forty will be finding you. He's like, what'd you say about swimming? He's never going to come on the show now because of you. I heard what you said about swimming.
1: One swimming comment. He's like
0: He gets an Amber Alert on his phone just anytime someone here says something negative about swimming.
2: He doesn't care about
1: someone's bemerching swimming?
2: He doesn't care about the times I tweeted him years ago about talking crap about Ohio State. It's about swimming. That's the final straw.
0: Okay. Very quickly. Do any of your old tweets at Pat Forty still exist?
2: I haven't looked. I haven't tweeted at Pat Forty in a very long
0: time. Will you please? Can you Twitter search your old tweets when you're like fanboy at Pat? Can you do that? All right. Go search your own tweets at Pat Forty. I desperately want to see this.
1: Now, I want to take a look at these, too. I'm gonna search along with him.
0: Texter says, guys, please, no more Texas Tech. I thought I grabbed Benji saying no more Texas Tech talk today. No, we're going to do that.
1: No, it's happening.
0: Not the whole show or anything.
1: But there are fresh developments.
0: Yeah, there's a movement today, and it is genuinely kind of interesting what they're capable of. We'll talk about that as sort of deliberations at a Big 12 level are ongoing right now. So we'll get into some of that here a little bit later on. And there might be further developments. And we'll try to make sure that it's at least sort of tangentially related to Louisville in some way, but for right now at least.
1: I can answer your question. Yes, there are still some Zachy C. Pat Forty tweets.
0: Oh, well, all right.
1: One of them I can't even read.
0: Hold on, can you please tell me what year?
1: 2020.
0: Oh, you just hold up from COVID going off on Pat Forty?
1: The first one that I see.
2: I went off on people during COVID.
0: Well, everybody.
1: It was the first one I see is the original tweet is by Pat Forty talking about the Big Ten. Was it voting not to play?
2: Yes.
1: To play?
0: Oh, this is right. They were debating playing.
2: Oh,
0: or not.
2: I blasted all of them.
0: Kevin Warren.
1: And then he quote tweeted that and said, "And the stupidest take of the year for a hack journalist goes to dot dot dot."
0: Have you ever been responsible for calling Pat to get him on the air for somebody?
2: Yes, actually, I've done it for Sweeney. I don't think he remembered it.
0: I'm going to guess not.
2: I hope not.
0: I promise you, he does not differentiate among Ohio State fans that have tweeted crap at him over the years.
1: Yeah.
0: I'm sure of that.
2: I have a perfect excuse. All of our brains went haywire during COVID.
0: This is true.
1: Well, no, this is another one from 2021 in November. Pat Forty says, I remember Gary Barta saying Tuesday night that Cincinnati struggled with a couple teams with losing records. Wonder if Ohio State's struggle with 3-7 Nebraska will get the same treatment from the committee. And what did Zachy C. respond with? Will Alabama struggling with a 4-4 LSU get the same treatment, or are you just an anti-OSU hack?
2: Was that wrong?
0: This, two times you called him a hack.
2: Yeah.
0: You got to mix it up a little
2: bit.
0: I know.
2: This was 5 years ago. My vocabulary has expanded.
0: Matt is especially tickled by you calling Pat Forty a hack.
1: It's just funny because he's going.
0: That was a giggle. You giggled.
2: That was something.
0: Like one of my children.
1: I thought it was funny. Forgive me.
2: Obviously.
0: Come on, give me another one.
1: Well, there's only one more, but I can't read it.
0: Yes, you can. Just, it's nothing that's going to get Zach canceled, is it?
1: No, it's just one word that I can't say on air.
0: Well, come up with something. Pretend this is TBS. Call them a slug in
1: a dish.
0: Or a mother falcon or something.
1: Well, it's a reply to a deleted tweet from Dan Wolkin.
0: Oh, this would be great.
2: Oh, I hate Dan Wolkin. I still don't like Dan Wolkin.
0: He's like one of my best friends.
1: I have no clue what the actual tweet is, but the reply from Zachy C is, how can you say the adults in the room are melodramatic when you, at Nicole Auerbach and at Pipette 40, are the most melodramatic P words in sports media?
0: Oh, wow. Zach called Nicole Auerbach that word. Kitty cat.
2: I apologize to Nicole Auerbach. The other two I stand by.
0: That's great. That is great.
1: And those are the only three that come up.
0: I'm going to get one of them tweets on the t-shirt. I might get that one on the t-shirt.
2: Do it.
1: Yes.
0: I might do that.
2: One of these days, I'm unfortunately probably going to have to talk to one of these people.
0: Next time you have to get Pat on for Andy, Pat's going to be like, wait, what was your name again?
2: I'm okay with Pat. I haven't had a problem with Pat in 5 years, I guess. It's all right.
0: Just happens to correspond with Ohio State getting really good.
1: Mm-hmm.
0: All of a sudden, Zach's like, nah, everything's right one with
1: of
0: the
1: these,
0: world.
1: One of these guys are going to say one bad thing about OSU, and then
2: I don't do that anymore.
1: The mean tweets are going to come like crawling back and just looking at you in the corner like the Green Goblin mask, like, coward.
2: Yeah.
1: Stand up for your team.
2: Damn right. There's only a few people I still go after, but not regularly.
0: All right, for the billionth time, and texture, I'm not giving you a hard time for this because what's stopping Louisville from hanging the banner back up? I know, look, Air Crawford wrote a little bit about this at this point.
1: Mm-hmm.
0: Nothing at this point. What's stopping anything right now? Nothing. Lawyers. Cody Campbell. I don't know. Like, that's nothing.
1: Yeah, there are no rules. As long as you have a good good lawyers and a friendly judge, there are no rules.
2: I thought it was one bite. Everybody knows the rules. Apparently, there are no rules.
1: No, there are no rules. The rules are gone.
0: Texas says this is karma for Zachy C. That's why Ohio State lost to Miami. Because of you. Hey, you tipped the scale.
2: We won a title after I put all that stuff out.
0: This is true.
2: I guess it balanced out.
0: I do love it also. They had just won one a couple of years prior, too.
2: Yeah, we won one in 14.
1: 14, yeah.
0: 5 years later, you're cursing everybody. And then
2: yep.
0: Long-suffering Ohio State fans.
2: That's right.
0: All right, we got a lot to get into here today. But we will we'll start, I think, where everybody has started today because it's noteworthy. And that was whatever you would like to however you want to characterize what it is that we saw last night in Madison Square Garden for Game 4 of the NBA Finals, in which the Knicks pulled off the largest comeback in NBA playoffs history. And did it? It's never these absurd 30-0 runs or whatever.
1: Mm-hmm.
0: It takes them a whole half of the game, and it's kind of like the tide coming in, right? Like it's getting closer. It's getting closer. Mm-hmm. It's 29. It's 23. It's 19. It's 14. It's 11. It's 7. Y'all better do something about this, mm-hmm. And they never do. And an insane environment last night with that tip in and being left in the immediate aftermath of that game, sitting there and just watching all these celebrities be dumbfounded. And it's like watching the Oscars or something, just like scanning all the mm-hmm. everybody that was in the first couple of rows at Madison Square Garden last night. And the first thing I find myself is I'm like, how did John Calipari get better seats than Adam Sandler? How's that possible?
1: Don't doubt the
0: talent. He's a row in front of him. Why?
1: Wasn't he in front of Rick Pitino, too?
0: He was. I'm sure Pitino's not happy about that.
1: Even when in the fight to get courtside seats for the Knicks.
0: he can't be Cal. Anything. An incredible game last night. An incredible ending to that game. Not really an incredible game because the Spurs basically played like the best and the worst you could possibly play. You get 70 first half points and then, mm-hmm. what, 36 points in the second half? I mean, an atrocious second half after what looked like autopilot. Like, it was just, mm-hmm. this thing's going to go back to San Antonio tied 2-2, and boy, the pressure is going to be on. And I'm going to revoke my own observations about MSG and Knicks fans. Like, they stayed in it. Mm-hmm. They, like, that game got nasty. It was a weeknight. Like, people leaving early would have made perfect sense. And not a, like, they're down 29.
1: Knicks fans now, are a different brand.
0: I would imagine paying like 40 grand per seat, you'd be like, I'm not leaving.
1: Yeah, you ain't leaving early.
0: I'm not.
1: You're getting your money's worth.
0: Immoral. Like, right, like, it would be sinful to leave early. But they stayed, and they stayed in it. Like, they stayed dialed in to that game last night and really sort of pulled the team across the finish line. But just a stunning. I guess it depends on how you choose to see it. It primarily collapse, primarily the Knicks coming back. Like, I mean, what do you make of it?
1: It can be a little bit of both. I mean, for as bad as the Spurs played in that second half, the Knicks were on the complete opposite end of the spectrum, and it kind of just required efforts from both sides. The Spurs had to play horrendously, and the Knicks had to basically have a superhuman comeback in them in order to come back from that deficit. Because of what? You said, what, 30 points?
0: 29 was the largest. 29,
1: yeah. Those are not deficits you usually come back from in the NBA, even though, like, there are a good amount of double

0: razor thin margins in the most crucial of moments. And you think, like, there are a handful of things that happened down the stretch in that game that all of them had to happen.
1: Mm-hmm.
0: Each and every one of them, and, you know, each one kind of depends on the other, but like all of them had to happen. And if it's not hard to look at pretty much any of them and say, like, gee, if you don't do that one, your 29-point lead holds up, and you get to go home. And every single person's mood is entirely different. Could you imagine? Like, I've never seen, and it's, I am criticizing you if you're listening. If you leave at the Joker and the Thief at the Yum Center, you were shamed last night. Knicks fans didn't even leave when the game was over.
1: They were all treating like they were G-Fed and see how long they could stay at the Garden.
0: I've never seen that. Especially like a weeknight. But like, I don't think anybody wanted it to be over. Like, I don't want to leave and not be in what we were all in.
1: Yeah, it took them forever to process what they had just seen because it was just improbable.
0: And just not wanting to leave, right? Like, yeah. If we leave, then it's over. But if we all stay here, it still just happened. And that's what you had. It was as great. Like, one of the things we always say, and it's largely true, that we all here in this market, in this state, would say we prefer college basketball, and a big part of it is the emotional element of it, the home environments. You know, it's all the stereotypes about, like, NBA players and not caring and all that. Like, mm-hmm. I would put that game, that environment, up against anything in any sport at any time last night. That was really special. And I remember Gary Danielson saying this once when he was lobbying for Florida over Michigan back in 2006. When the criticism of that Urban Meyer Florida team that beat Ohio State, was that they played a lot of close games and they weren't that good. And he just kept saying, like, it should be hard to win a championship. And it's not necessarily a bad thing if games are close. It doesn't necessarily mean that you're a bad team. You may have played good teams. It's just hard. You get people's best efforts, whatever. But to think about that game coming down to not Jalen Brunson, not Wemby, but OG Anunoby, just having the awareness to realize that two guys had gone to defend Brunson and he had a straight, unimpeded path to the basket.
1: Mm-hmm.
0: Getting that tip and it going in, like, he didn't dunk it back. He just, you know, just being able to get a hand on it and getting that to go in at the, a second and change or so. Like, it came down to that. You play a whole game and it comes down, you're now basically a tap in from winning a world championship because of that play.
1: And it's also going back to the Spurs needing to basically choke this away as much as the Knicks needing to make a superhuman effort to come back. It's not like OG Anunoby had a quiet night up to that point. He finished with 33 points. He was balling.
0: Oh, he had a spectacular game.
1: Why are you going to double Jalen Brunson? I get that he's the guy, but you got to give some respect to OG at that point if he's having a 30-point game.
0: Well, but it wasn't the play for him, though. Like, it was, hey, we're guarding Brunson. We're going to make sure whatever shot, he's going to take the shot. Whoever, wherever he takes that shot, it's going to be him, and we're going to guard him. But, like, you have to do every little thing right down the stretch. And the Spurs didn't. And it's funny how they have looked, like, for, I don't know, 38 minutes of that game, they looked pretty immune to the environment, mm-hmm. to the moment. And then it seemed like
1: they
0: turned into a pumpkin. And like, all of a sudden they felt all of it. And, mm-hmm. and in the last, minute and a half of a game that will probably make you the favorites again if you win, because now you're going to play two out of three at home and you're tied. And somehow the road team will have won the first four games of a series. But you have Anunoby. Nobody blocks him out. He gets the tip in. You have Wemby missing two free throws with under a minute to go, or right at a minute to go.
1: Mm-hmm.
0: That would have been huge. And you have De'Aaron Fox

0: the mother of all brain dead decisions. I think it was like 11 seconds to go.
1: Yeah.
0: They're up four?
1: I think they're up.
0: No, they're up one. They're up one. And he goes to, they're up one. He goes to lay it in.
1: Instead of just holding it.
0: Well, instead of dribbling it out to the corner.
1: Yeah.
0: Running off as much time as possible. He instead tries to lay it up, and Anunoby blocks that too. And so, yeah, Anunoby is, it's going to be really hard for Brunson to not be the MVP, but Anunoby's doing a good job.
1: Yeah. I mean, that was, that brain fart by Fox kind of rivals what J.R. Smith did during that run where the Cavs made those finals. They were matching up with the Warriors every year. And then I think that year the Warriors went on to sweep, but like, how, for him to not have the awareness in that moment is wild. Like, if it was wide open, I could at least somewhat understand it. But he, Anunoby is right there.
0: Even with it wide open, you've got to know.
1: Yeah.
0: You just, you can't make it any faster, any easier for them to get the ball back. Like, you needed to take your time there and just win the game. And look, they did a terrible job down the stretch in that game. Like, if you have a 29-point lead and you're the best team in the NBA, like, you ought to be able to land that plane. And they didn't.
1: And this is now the third instance where Wemby, even though he had 24 and 13, missed those free throws in the final minute, only shot 9 of 25 from the field. That game, the game three, which is the one game the Spurs have won so far, is the only game where he's really like lived up to like what we've kind of expected from him out of this playoff run. And it's gotten to the point now, and I'm sure people probably started making these, like drawing these conclusions after the first two games of the series, but it's pretty clear to me that he spent so much of his mental energy just getting past the Thunder in the Western Conference Finals. And now that the finals are here, it seems like he's just spent mentally.
0: I was thoroughly impressed with the Knicks. And we'll take a quick break here. We'll come back. One other thing, and then I think we can draw relevant kind of applications for Louisville. And I want to do that on the other side. But one other thing that really stuck out about the Knicks last night in the series, really in these playoffs, we'll talk about that on the other side here. On the Drive on Athensville. Bye-bye.
2: The roster is set and off-season workouts are underway. When it's Louisville basketball, we're always talking about it.
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4: right?
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4: Yeah, and they didn't add the misses onto it. 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
1: Welcome back into The Drive here on 93.9 The Ville. Mark Ennis, Matt McGavick here. Mute Telemundo. Listen to us. Although, I get, would kind of defeat the purpose of Telemundo because you're just doing it for the... you're doing it for the audio, right? But don't mute us. Whatever the situation is.
2: Unless Mexico scores a goal and then turn on the game real quick so you can hear those electric soccer announcers.
1: Oh, sure. And we've already had one of those with Mexico up 1-0. Yesterday we surveyed everybody for the most pretentious soccer term. Did you want to quickly?
2: That one's up there.
1: Nil.
2: Pitch is up there, too.
1: Pitch is not pretentious.
2: Not pretentious?
1: It's just different. It's not pretentious. Yeah. Nil is pretentious.
2: Nil, yeah, that's definitely pretentious.
1: Although, do we ever, ever, ever call it pitch anywhere else?
2: Maybe in cricket? I'm just taking a wild guess there.
1: Zach's like, no, that's not it. Is that no, or are you saying, Zach, that I don't know?
3: I've never heard it called anywhere other than soccer.
2: Maybe it is just a soccer thing. I don't know.
3: It's like them saying nil instead of, like, if the score is 3-0, we say 3-0. They say 3-0.
1: Killing it. All right, we got a lot. to finish up the discussion with the game last night, I am amazed at, and championship teams kind of all have this in common. It's really, really difficult to win one and it not be true of your team. But in this case, like this last night was the most extreme example I can think of. In a high-pressure situation, I mean, like we saw the Cavs blow their big lead against the Knicks, and then with like, you know, they got destroyed in Game 4. Wouldn't be surprised if Game 5 goes that way. We'll see. I want to give this person credit, but I am, the reason I said the Knicks coming back and winning last night

0: it really, it felt like the tide coming in. Like there wasn't one time you're like, oh, here it comes. It was just sort of like, it just kept getting closer, mm-hmm. closer. And all of a sudden it was there. They might be the mentally toughest team I can think of in a really, really long time.
1: Especially with Jalen Brunson.
0: Zach said earlier, the Spurs have had a 13-point lead in every game in this series. And the Knicks lead the series 3-1. Like, think about that.
1: How does that happen? Do you let these double-digit leads just crumble away like that?
0: Do it the other way. How do the Knicks keep, like, it's incredible that they keep doing this. And if you watch them play, like, they don't play, like, they play hard, but they don't play emotionally. You know, it's very businesslike. And it's funny because I thought to myself, like, last night, like, 29 points, I was like, they probably wish they were up more. Like, you know, and you kept seeing it closer and closer, and they keep their head down. They just get the next basket. They just string together a couple of them, and then you can just sort of see they have a thing. It's like everything, like, lock in, you know, like when you lean forward in the chair when you're playing the video game, you know, like they do that.
2: Once they got it to 15 at the end of the third, I didn't think they would win, but I thought there would be a time at the game, it'd be like, okay, under 5 minutes, they'll have it to within five, like, it'll be interesting. You can't kill them. It's amazing.
1: I would love to be a fly on the wall in that locker room at halftime, just to see, hear what was going on, what was said. Because, like, what do you say when you're down 30 at halftime? I get it, it's the finals, so you don't really have a choice but to try and rally, but at that point, you're getting smoked.
2: That their deficit was as big as the women in San Antonio?
0: So last night in the post game, Draymond Green says, when they got it down to 12, it was over. And I was like, what?
1: What?
0: But I think I do understand what he was getting at there. Like, there is this, like, it has to be unnerving.
1: Like, panic was starting to set in for the Spurs?
0: Well, I don't know if it's necessarily panic, but yeah. Tightening up. Like, an awareness that, like, no matter what we do, they don't die. Like, because even when the Spurs were up 29, like, it wasn't like the Knicks were just not caring. Spurs making a bunch of threes. But, like, the Knicks weren't just, oh, boy, they look like 1-2-3 Cancun out here. Like, it wasn't like that. It wasn't.
1: Yeah.
0: And so, like, their emotion, like, the way that they do things just never changes. It never slows down. It never gets any faster. Like, they just keep chugging no matter what. And I have to think, like, it wears the other team out.
2: I think they also realized the way the Spurs got the lead was unsustainable. Like, they weren't going to shoot from three like that the entire game. That's what you can tell yourself, at least. Mike Brown doing a hell of a job.
0: He is. Mm-hmm. He most certainly is.
1: He always lives up to the moment.
0: Well, especially because, like, this is the area, like, this sort of thing we're talking about here. Like, this is where coaches make a difference. All these little things. And, like, the emotional, psychological state of the team, like, that's, and to have the sense for when to go to certain guys and when not to, and that sort of thing, like, random Jordan Clarkson, man, it's almost worked for him the other night. But going to Alvarado last night.
2: Grand Theft Alvarado, yeah, he played the last 10 minutes or so.
1: Yeah.
0: Instead of Bridges, like, Bridges did nothing. Oh, you find another way. You know, Cat finally did some things in the fourth quarter. And you talk about, like, sliding doors kinds of moments, it sure looked like the Spurs had a really nice play kind of drawn up to win that game, and Carl Anthony Towns tips the ball on the inbound, and it never gets to him. It doesn't get there cleanly enough for him to be able to score. Mm-hmm. But it looked like they had a really nice play kind of drawn up. It might have worked. Imagine if that doesn't happen, right? And he catches it, and Dylan Harper lays it in, and they win the game on a play like that. Now they live forever. They're immortal.
2: I don't know if you saw this. The clock didn't move when Cat tipped the ball. The clock's supposed to go. Like, imagine if he catches that, lays it in, and the clock didn't go as fast as it was supposed to. A little controversy there.
0: How about this? Could you imagine if Harper somehow catches that and lays it in, and then they have to go and review and say the clock should have started when Cat touches it?
1: They might have burned that basket off. They might have burned MSG to the ground.
0: Or they don't. Right, like Harper lays that in, and then it comes. Like, people noticed later that it was 10.

0: Dipped and mm-hmm. like you think Knicks fans are bad now?
1: They're going to get Philly fans to run for their money. I've seen some truly insane fan bases in win or defeat, but Knicks fans, when the playoffs get here and they have a deep run, they are a different breed.
0: They do need to lay off the Spurs fans.
1: Yeah, that's ridiculous.
0: Like I think most people are actually kind of enjoying how fun it is to see the Knicks fans be happy. Like, it's not the worst thing in the world.
2: Maybe don't throw eggs at Wemby. But maybe don't do that.
0: Let's not tear jerseys off people in the street.
1: Yeah, and let's not dome Victor Wembanyama in the head with an egg after the game. A game where the Knicks won, and Wemby still got egged.
0: If you can hit him with an egg that high up there, though, I'll give you props for that.
1: Yeah, he's tall, though. It's an easy target. It's a bigger target.
0: It's farther away. What are you talking about?
1: Yeah. It's easier to
0: get the trajectory right to hit a 7'5 guy in the head with an egg.
1: That's fair. Okay, I'll give you that.
0: Got lined up, but I'm just look. I'm amazed with them. It's the mental toughness side. Like you said, they've been down 13 or way more in every single game in the series. And you would just if it was like when I was a small child and the score was not always on the screen, you would never be able to tell. Like the status of the game just by watching any individual possession. There's mm-hmm. never a time, like even when the Spurs are running this giant lead up, it never looks like the Knicks are like, what can you do? Never. Right. Like not once. And it always looks, it makes you, you're suspicious. And how cool is it as a team? Like they all have to know, like, we're not out of this. We're not out of this. Like imagine like being able to have that kind of confidence and it's based on what you've done. Like they're not out of it. No matter who they're playing.
1: No matter how much they're down by.
0: No.
1: Like they're so mentally tough that they're not gonna give up at any point.
3: See, I thought the first few game two was it? Yeah, game two I thought was more of the Knicks coming back. Last night I thought was totally on the Spurs. I think they just blew that game. Like yeah, you gotta give credit to the Knicks for obviously making baskets down the stretch there. But De'Aaron Fox, what are you doing? Like, there was a compilation I saw this morning. It was like a minute and a half of boneheaded plays. And, like, you're the veteran on this team. Like, if Harper or Castle did that, I'd be like, okay, it's still a bad play.
0: Right. He can't rent a car.
3: Yeah, it's like those guys are the young guys. It's like that's a teachable for them. De'Aaron, you're the vet on this team. You should know to pull that ball back out and make them foul you and then make your points on the line.
1: Saw a tweet before the show that said, if you put De'Aaron Fox's brain in a bird, he'd bark.
3: That was a perk quoted years ago. It's like if you put Missoula's brain, you put Missoula's brain in a bird, the bird flies backwards.
0: I like all of these.
3: This is why I hate Perkins so much. One of many reasons.
1: That's hilarious.
0: De'Aaron Fox, it's going to be hard to live that one down.
1: They're going to have to come back if he has any chance of getting people to forget about that.
3: And Josh Hart, he's so happy right now. Because he smoked the layup that would have given the lead initially.
0: Oh, he's the biggest winner by far.
1: I forgot about that.
3: I texted, I was like, if they lose that game, that play is going to be in their minds forever. Like, it's going to haunt them forever.
0: Just think about how hard it is, typically, like to win a championship in any setting. You've had this game come down to two guys take Brunson, no one blocks out Anunoby. Or De'Aaron Fox, just dribble it out and waste four more seconds. It's a totally different game. Or Wemby, just make your two free throws with like a minute and seven to go or whatever it was. And it's a totally different game there. Or in the previous series, Luke Kornet chasing a guy down and blocking a shot in a seven-game series that you win, you know, just barely. Like, all of those things have to happen for the Knicks to win championship. And all of those things have to happen for the Spurs to get past that series and make it to the finals. Like, it's hard as hell. It's unbelievable.
3: That's why him people are like, oh, well, asterisk, because this could have happened. It's like, well, it didn't.
0: It's full of, like every game has 10 of those.
3: Every series you can nitpick. Like, we do this all the time when we lose in a football game.
1: It's every game, every series, every playoffs. Like, there's always, you have to have a little bit of luck on your side, too, to win. You have to. The best team doesn't always win, either because a matchup, an injury, underperformance. You can play the whataboutism game all you want, but that's sports.
3: Like the Knicks avoiding the Celtics and the Pistons in the playoffs it helped them because they obviously swept through the Sixers and the Cavs series, so they were well rested.
1: Yeah, like Spitz, we could play the what about game, like in Game 7, and what if Jason Tatum was playing? Exactly. Able to play?
3: Or like Pritchard has a three with the minute to go, he misses it.
1: Or if the Celtics stop trying to hit so many threes in those final 5 minutes and just try and make plays going at the basket and not just put themselves behind the eight ball. You can pick apart play, by game all you want, but I mean that doesn't mean that an outcome deserves an asterisk because of it.
3: Also, the Seinfeld memes from today have been on point. Like especially like
0: because the whole cast was there last night.
3: Yeah, it's like you can get the lead, but can you keep the lead? It's the holding. Yeah, yes. Holding the lead that matters the most. Yes.
0: All right, let's take a quick break. We'll talk with our guy Elliot Mattingly from Court of Physical Therapy here on the Drive on a Thunderbolt.
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1: Welcome back into The Drive here on 93.9 The Ville. Mark Ennis, Matt McGavick, happy to be joined like we are every week at this time by our guy Elliot Mattingly from Accord Physical Therapy. Elliot, how are you doing, buddy?
2: Man, things are good, except what a boring time for sports. Nothing exciting happened at all in the last 24 hours.
1: Elliot, nothing. Does anybody at Court specialize in helping De'Aaron Fox's brain? You got anything for that?
2: You know, we can do some things that can help. Like if you have a concussion and you have some injury, like some issues with cognitive processing, we can do some of that. But let's just move on. You know, just hate to show some hate, but because that's definitely you don't drop a huge lead like that from one guy. Let's be real.
1: Oh no, but in crucial moments, multiple people for the Spurs contributed there down the stretch.
2: Yeah,
1: for sure.
2: I mean, but you know what? For every one person's amazing comeback is the other demise. So there's always going to be the other side of the story.
1: I think both sides contributed for sure.
2: Absolutely incredible. You know, that's I just wish it was like to win the whole thing. You know, it's like, okay, now we got to win one more still. But, you know, I don't think anybody's really complaining today.
1: All right, Elliot, we are watching Mexico and South Africa play in the first match of this year's the World Cup here in North America, the United States, Mexico, Canada. And I wanted to ask a couple about some injuries related to it. But first, Mexico City, like we talk about Denver and Mile High Stadium and all that, Mexico City, 7,300 feet elevation. And I can't imagine that a lot of teams in World Cup play regularly play at elevations like that. So talk to me about the challenges of playing at elevation like that, playing soccer, an aerobic sport at that elevation. The advantages maybe to Mexico for being in it environmentally and what the challenges are, how you prepare for it, that sort of thing.
2: Now, so there are absolutely advantages for the home team on this because they're acclimated to this. And now when you play at elevation, what's happening is the air is thinner, there's less oxygen, so you fatigue faster, your heart rate increases sooner. But that doesn't mean that these people are not prepared. You know, there's things you can do. There's really two strategies. You know, like some teams, let's say South Africa's known they're going to play in Mexico City. So they could have went and had camp at Salt Lake City in the U.S., and that's at a similar elevation so they can prepare their bodies. You know, sometimes it takes a couple weeks for it to get fully acclimated. They could have practiced there. They could have practiced in Colombia, and the similar, once again, kind of elevation to help prepare themselves. Or the other strategy is you land and you play within 24 to 48 hours, and, like, it kind of almost prevents that drop or that the significant effects you have, which is – I was really surprised to read that because my wife and I – we went to Peru this year, and we got a chance to hike some pretty crazy stuff at elevation. And I was taking medicine that is illegal for these guys to take. You know, it's normal for us to take for some altitude sickness, but it still didn't help. Your boy was struggling to hike out there, and I can't imagine playing a full game. Now, the cool thing is there are some changes in the game that you'll see, too. It's like because there's less air resistance, the ball will travel faster and further. You know, that's why – you know, if you're a field goal kicker, you love to play in Denver because you have a little bit a higher chance of kicking it further because of that wind resistance. So I don't know, maybe they have some further kicks, you know, with some longer passes, a little bit faster.

0: pace if they can keep up. So I think it always makes it fun when there's extra little variables like that, and you get to see that in these big stages like the World Cup.
1: We're talking with our guy Elliot Mattingly from Accord Physical Therapy here. Elliot, soccer-wise, you know, uniquely challenging in terms of like longevity, you know, and endurance, yeah, and that sort of thing. And I would imagine, you know, with football and basketball, we worry about ankles and knees and things like that. But with like soccer has to be the one where you just run full speed by far the most. And so, what are my biggest injury concerns? How are we sort of managing a team through, you know, this couple of weeks here trying to win the World Cup? What are you worried about?
0: Well, you know, the conditioning that these people go through is unbelievable, because you're right, they'll run, you know, 6 to 12 miles within a game based on your position. And it's not just a, you know, like me going out for a little jog for 6 miles. It's like start, stop, sprint, start, stop, you know, just all these different changes in pace, which is much different than just your traditional aerobic activity, you know, where you're just trying to have a steady state. So that's one challenge, but they're so prepared for that. You know, this is like, even though maybe they don't play this many games this close together throughout the season, like their practices are intense, their conditioning is intense, their bodies are prepared for that. Now, what we still see is there's still a high risk for your traditional injuries, like your ACL tears, your muscle tears, your Achilles ruptures, all these different things are still very much in play. And we talked about in the finals for the NBA, it's like who can stay healthy? You know, like we think about Argentina having some star players like Lionel Messi, can he stay healthy and be a factor as they go through and you know, look to be one of the favorites going through the World Cup?
1: All right, Elliot, Messi, maybe the biggest individual sports star in the world. I mean, he got 88,000 people in Auburn to come watch soccer. He's a star. Working to be back to full strength here and be able to play here at his advanced age, despite looking boyishly young, even at that age. Talk to me about what you're doing for him to sort of have him ready one more time.
0: You know, so yeah, he pulled himself out of a game in May for what he called muscle fatigue. So he, you know, they just called it hamstring muscle fatigue. So wasn't necessarily an injury, but maybe he's so in tune to his body, he's like, hey, something doesn't feel right. I got big stuff coming up. Like, I'm not worried about this game right now. So let's move on. So with him, what I'm making sure is we're trying to figure out how we can have him be most effective. Do I need him to be out there for the entire game? Or like what they did in their last friendly, they pulled him in the last 20 minutes as kind of that, you know, that energizing, that spurt. And that's kind of what you'll see people do later in their careers. It's like, I need that spark. I know this guy has got 20 minutes of unbelievable talent, and can we use him in that short time span to really get something done? So that's what I'm going to expect out of him. Unless they are absolutely desperate, they're going to try to save him towards the end of the game, let him be a quick factor, and then continue to focus on recovery and trying to not let him get to that point where he has that muscle fatigue.
1: All right, Elliot, if folks want to find out what Accord Physical Therapy can do for them, World Cup or not, where can they go?
0: Yeah, give us a call at 1-800-645-CORT. Check us out at court.com. We'd love to help you out.
1: All right, buddy. Talk to you again next week, man. Thanks.
0: Thank you all. Bye-bye.
1: All right. Good stuff from Elliot, as always.
2: Running 6 to 12 miles in 2 hours.
1: It's a lot of just running. A lot of build up for nothing. Soccer would be very frustrating.
3: Go Team USA.
1: But yeah, hell yeah, I'm in.
2: America.
1: Yeah, believe me. I get it. I have such a negative view of running really, really fast. Like all the time. Like yeah. I think being a wide receiver would suck. Like you.
2: Yeah, the amount of
1: 85 plays in a game, let's say 40 of them are throws, you're gonna get 4. That you actually catch a ball.
2: No.
1: The other time is just 36 sprints. That sucks. You either know you're not getting it, or you try real hard and you should have gotten it and you don't, and now I've run for nothing. See, I only run if something's wrong. You know,
2: if you're getting chased by something.
1: Something's wrong. Yeah, something I'm having to hurry.
3: Like your kid's in trouble and
1: yeah,
3: you need to catch it.
1: Right. Something just, what was that just crashed? Like, what, you know what I mean? Like, yeah, I only run if something's going wrong, so I have such a negative view of, I guess maybe it's not so bad if you do it on purpose, but.
2: Yeah,
1: for me, plus, if I'm sprinting, something's on fire, somebody's in trouble.
2: But Ellie did make a good point, the fact that their conditioning is world class. I mean, you have to be able to run that much, do it every week, like you said, depending on what part of the field you play on, or, excuse me, the pitch that you play on.
1: I do hate pitch.
2: See, it does sound pretentious.
1: It is. It's not the most, though.
2: No, it's not the most, but it's up there.
3: What you guys said on tables most pretentious?
1: Yeah, fixtures.
3: Oh, that has to be up there. So I forgot that existed.
2: Fixtures.
3: That's what they call the lineup
1: the
3: for
1: schedule,
3: the day.
1: Yeah. It's the
2: really? Fixtures, I did not know
1: the games for that day.
2: Wow. Okay, that's bad.
1: The tables like the standings. Fixtures is the schedule of games.
2: Whatever. I think fixtures is probably the one for me. That's just call it the schedule.
1: All right, let's take a quick break here. When we come back, we will talk a little bit more about Brendan Sorsby with Matt Fortuna on the other side here. On the drive on a Thunderbolt. We're back.

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1: Golden Temple and Sheree DeMoe make history in the Kentucky Derby.
0: Big game.
1: Napoleon Solo and Paco Lopez have won the Preakness.
0: Big race.
2: Golden Temple pulls away late. Golden Temple has won the Belmont Stakes.
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5: Christine Lisi. Former Raiders receiver Henry Ruggs denied parole nearly 5 years after killing a woman in a DUI-related crash in Las Vegas. The 27-year-old was sentenced to 3 to 10 years in prison in 2023. According to Megastar Center, Victor Wembanyama, the Spurs' belief in themselves not shaken despite what happened last night when they blew a 29-point lead in Game 4 of the NBA Finals, wound up losing by 1 to the Knicks, and find themselves down 3-1. Combine all of that with an 0-2 home record in these finals. San Antonio's not bouncing back, believes ESPN NBA analyst Kendrick Perkins.
6: When you look at what they went through and the mentality, it's going to be a long ride back to San Antonio. And then nobody want to watch film on their game. It's going to be hard for them to bounce back, knowing that they actually not blew that game last night, but they had a chance to win Game 1 and Game 2.
5: 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Golden Knights and Hurricanes return to the ice. Game 5 Stanley Cup Final tonight, knotted up at 2 games each, 8 Eastern on ABC.
7: Hey, it's Michelle Smallman, and coming up Friday, yes, the Spurs blew a 29-point lead. Yes, they're down 3-1, but I'll tell you why I still believe that the Spurs can win this series. 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
1: Welcome back into The Drive here on 93.9 The Ville. Mark Ennis, Matt McGavick. It is we are squarely in the off season. We're preseason adjacent to where we are on the sports calendar here. So it's all about stuff going on off the field right now. And we love to talk about this sort of thing with our guy Matt Fortuna. Has a wonderful newsletter you should subscribe to. The Inside Zone is great. It's well worth it. You wrote about Brendan Sorsby like I think everyone else did. Over this last couple of days, Matt, today we've been treated to Jeffrey Kessler letting the Big 12 and Ken Paxton letting the Big 12 know that they can't do anything about Brendan Sorsby either. What do you make of this? Like, what is happening here, Matt?
2: Yeah, Mark, thanks for having me. I mean, it's one of those stories, you joke, everyone's written about it. I'm guilty of trying to zig when everyone zags, both in terms of content and in terms of, like, opinions. And this is one where it's just like, no, like, this is as big of a deal and as big of a farce as everyone outside of Lubbock, Texas is making it out to be. And I don't think there's such a thing as too much attention for just how catastrophic within the sports context that this whole thing has become. Not surprised that we've seen this turn into a shouting match of legal threats and so forth. I do think Brett Yormark, the Big 12 commissioner, has a real pickle on his hands here because this is darn near unprecedented. But there are just so many layers of this, right? Like, I don't, you know, we

0: we could go on and on about like the misguided comments that Joey McGuire, Cody Campbell, and everyone out there has been making the last couple of days. But like, look, I'm a little jaded covering the sport as long as I have, as I'm sure you are with some of the stuff you've seen. But like, there's no one in that locker room who's like, wait a minute, I don't want this guy to be my quarterback. He literally bet the under on his teammates. I don't trust him. Like, that's the guy I'm going to war with. Like, does that not matter when we talk about locker room culture and like team building and all that stuff? Like, I just, you know, for all the hand wringing over NIL and the portal and asking for federal legislation and yada, yada, yada, people still watch. People still tuned in. I didn't think any of those were existential threats to the popularity or the future of the sport. But I'll tell you what is, when the people paying to go to games and watch games on TV do not trust that the outcomes could be legitimate, when this turns into professional wrestling or a lesser version of it. That's what I think is the straw that breaks the camel's back and erodes long-term trust and connectivity.
1: Matt, what's the worst element of this in your mind? For me, it's, and I'm glad the way you said it just now, it's there isn't a soul at Texas Tech that is willing to stand up and say, like, we shouldn't do this even if we can. Like, that to me, like, Cody Campbell's been front and center in this movement of saying, hey, you know, the Big Ten and the SEC, they don't think about what's good for the sport as a whole, and we need them to. We have to. This is worse than any of that, and he's the face of it. What's the worst element of all of this to you?
0: He's going to save women's sports, right? That's his whole shit. What's the worst of it? I mean, that's a good question, right? I mean, I wrote this yesterday. Like, this school fired Mike Leach, had a losing record with Patrick Mahomes, and managed out to itself in both departments this week by stooping to a new low in Lubbock. And, I hate to say it, but you look at that roster, you look at that schedule, I think this team wins a big ball game without Brennan Sorsby. Now, Sorsby maybe is the difference between them making a playoff run versus simply just winning the Big 12. But, you know, I just, there's nothing that can't be litigated right now in college sports, especially with a friendly local judge, right? Like, I actually thought, like, I'm, as a neutral observer and just kind of like chronicler of the sport, like, I like chaos. Chaos sells. It's good for content and it's good for entertainment. Like,
1: yeah,
0: I'm
1: we
0: not
1: know.
0: Saying I fully endorse. Yeah, I'm not saying I fully endorse or liked that Nate Oates kept trying to make like a 35-year-old eligible on his basketball team at Alabama this year. But at the same time, I did find it funny, and I thought all the coaches hand-wringing over it were just mad that they didn't think of it first. Because as we've seen, especially with Will Wade now at LSU and elsewhere, you know, if you can get these guys eligible and your goal is to win games or get fired and cost you a big contract, like, you're going to do everything you can to do that. I do, like, this is where I at least personally draw the line. Like, this is a golden rule,
1: yeah.
0: Right? Like, don't bet on your own team. And, you know, there are a whole bunch of layers to this. You could look at the Iowa players a couple of years ago. You could look at, there was a Virginia Tech football player a few years ago who admitted to betting $20 on NBA Finals game and got suspended for about half a season. Like, that all stinks. I'm not here to debate that. I just, you know, there's no such thing as, like, blanket equal justice when it comes to NCAA and college sports punishment. So I think that ship's long past sailed and they barely even focus on it anymore. But to me, like, betting on your own team, and, you know, there are people who say, well, Pete Rose did it and they bet on them to win. What's so bad about that? Well, like, you could detect a pattern here. Can you not? Like, if he's not betting on them to win after he did, they're probably going to lose.
1: Yeah.
0: Or he knows something that you don't. And again, he said he didn't do it, but ESPN reported there are bets in his name on the under of a teammate's passing yards in Indiana in October of 2022, on the first half under the team total. Like, Chris Vanini said this on his podcast. I uploaded it in my newsletter last week. Independent of whatever happened from a ruling standpoint this past week and what happens going forward, I don't care how much money Brennan Sorsby lost. He is the luckiest son of a gun on planet Earth that it took 4 years to get caught. Because if he gets caught in real time as a backup freshman quarterback on a terrible Indiana team, his career is over. We never hear from him again. He is blackballed from football, from sports. Instead, he not only gambles the last 4 years, he gets millions of dollars in NIL money. He gets a ton of film for whether it's Texas Tech this year or the NFL in future years. Like, this guy already is the luckiest human being on planet Earth when it comes to this stuff. And the backwards logic that this judge used and that everyone out of Lubbock is using about mental health and, you know, well, he'd be negatively
1: sobriety, yeah.
0: If he

0: You think it's going to be good for his mental health to go into road venues next year? Because they're going to be merciless on him. And by the way, like, I'm sorry, like, people are not, like, he throws a bad pass, and yeah. I'm not saying this is intentional or not, but, like, everyone's going to have questions about it. Like, that is a line. Yeah, justify. I mean, it's a line that you don't cross, that he crossed multiple times. You could talk about committing to rehab and yada, yada, yada. I say this as a Knicks fan, and a Knicks buddy of mine actually in Vegas made this joke. Like, he was in rehab for not even the entirety of the Knicks win streak during the playoffs. That's how short it was. Like, and he only went when he got caught.
1: Yeah.
0: It's not like, oh, I got a problem, I need help. It's, no, we got you, buddy. Like you need to do something. And, you know, when you're paying the kind of money that Cody Campbell and the people in Lubbock are, you're going to be, I don't even know if they're blinded to the facts, you're just going to do what's within your best interest. But, this is the one for me. And again, I know it's a dog-eat-dog world out there, and there aren't a whole lot of, like, morals and rules, but this is one for me just as a sports fan, a sports observer, that you don't put that toothpaste back in the bottle. And I'll be curious, independent of how well he does or doesn't play this year, reception-like at the next level, if and when he gets drafted.
1: Yeah, I'm with you on that. I've always thought, like, the people who bring up the supplemental draft, like, I'm not sure the NFL's would want to go anywhere near this guy with this these questions about him. We had the threats at the Big 12. Let me ask you, Matt, just based on what you know about Brett Yormark and the unique level of outrage from peers in this. I've never seen anything like this. You have Kessler and Ken Paxton both kind of trying to get out ahead of potential conference-level discipline being exercised here. Do you think ultimately, what do you think Brett Yormark does here? Because he sort of seems like he's picking between either going right back to court against the super high profile and fairly wealthy guy in Cody Campbell or pissing off everyone else in the Big 12.
0: Yeah, it's a good question, Mark. I mean, I'm not a legal expert, although I feel like we've all become one through college sports the last couple of years.
1: Louisville fandom is good for that too.
0: Mm-hmm. Yeah. my one, rule or like truism, I think, is like there's nothing you can't litigate your way out of, so to speak. So, I mean, from a legal perspective, I'm curious to see how this unfolds. But, right, I mean, the level of pushback, not just in the Big 12, but elsewhere, and, like, these aren't all just, like, anonymous coaches complaining under their breath. Like, these are very important athletic directors, commissioners, et cetera, putting their names behind it, drawing a line in the sand that I don't know where this goes, but, like, I just have a hard time seeing, like, a healthy compromise happening between both sides. I mean, it's funny, because a week ago, before this ruling came down, and I was with someone who works at the Big Ten office, and it was right when the Saving College Sports Act was trying to get passed. The Big Ten and the SEC puts out their statements opposing it, and the gentleman says to me, it's amazing how Cody Campbell alone has united the Big Ten and the SEC, like, against Texas Tech this way. And this was before, the mother load of all stories this week of Brendan Sorsby getting eligible. So I don't know where this goes. I mean, it's already reached the point that I never thought we could possibly get to. And again, I'm not trying to make light of it, but, like, if this guy really has an issue, and clearly he has a gambling issue, but if he has mental health issues, whatever it is, like,
1: football might not be for you right now.
0: Keep him on scholarship and don't play him.
1: Yeah.
0: Right? Like, be part of a team. I mean, yeah. I'm not a doctor. I'm not pretending to be one. But if he's got serious anxiety and mental health issues, like, I think the worst thing to be would be going into road venues and playing quarterback and, you know, whatever else. And again, that's assuming this gambling stuff was magically cured during his month-long stay. Like, I addiction's real. I'm not trying to make light of it.
1: That's not making light of it. A lot of folks have sort of said what you said, but, like, saying, hey, we ought to be careful and make sure this is established here, like, that's not making light of addiction. That's taking it very seriously. You're absolutely right.
0: There's gambling everywhere. There are ads everywhere. I get it. But I still don't think it's very hard to, like, not just gamble on your own team if you're playing sports really at any level. I mean, it's just the height of stupidity. You're going to get caught. In this case, it took 4 years, but you're going to get caught. And I just think it's just, like, the ultimate erosion of trust within that locker room. But I'm not in that locker room, so I can't speak for everyone there.
1: We're talking with Matt Fortuna here. Matt, it's funny you mentioned the Big Ten and the SEC finding themselves united on something, which has not been the case really. What can you tell us? What's sort of the latest here as we went from the SEC kind of leading the charge against the Big 12's proposal last summer to now the SEC sort of being the lone holdout on a possible 2014 playoff? What can you tell us about sort of where things stand right now?
0: Yeah, I was a little surprised just because whenever the initial story leaked out about the Big Ten kind of socializing 2014 bracket, I think it was late January, early February, we all kind of had the universal roll our eyes reaction to it, right? And a couple months later, it seems like at least among the power conferences, everyone is completely on board with it except for the SEC. And the SEC is far from unanimous in being against it. I mean, there are a number of people who have come
1: out. Will Stein said he was for it.
0: Will Stein for it. Yeah. I think Mike Delco said it, something to the effect of like, fuck, this is good for coaches because it'll be easier for us to keep our job with the thought what it is. And I think that's the ultimate driving force for a lot of these guys. When you hear pressure and, you know, the stakes and yada, yada, yada, I get all that. I'm maybe too much of a traditionalist for my own good. I just think it would erode the regular season as we know it. I don't think it would lead to as many elite non-conference games as everyone seems to be promising. And those non-conference games would not mean as much, right? Like, the idea of Lincoln Riley getting up there saying, like, you know, it would be great to expand so we could play Notre Dame and we won't suffer the consequences for it. Well, no, like, you lose to your rival, you should be miserable. Like, you beat your rival, you should be, you know, happy for a year. Like,
1: that's the whole point.
0: Anytime you erode the stakes, especially in a sport like this where there's so few opportunities to make a name for yourself, that's what creates the level of excitement that makes the sport so special. So I worry about that. The other thing I worry about, you know, Notre Dame fans may get on my case for this, but like that was such a one-off last year. Like the idea of a team being good enough to win it all, not making the 12-team playoff. And it's not like they went undefeated. They started 0-2 against the only two.

0: has changed and is a little flatter, but, you know, most semifinal games are horrible.
1: Yeah.
0: Right? I mean, it was like, all right, it's going to be Alabama and Clemson again. Who's going to sneak in as the 3 and 4? Cincinnati and Notre Dame, and they'll get killed. Right? Like, it just, it became very boring and predictable. And again, the sport is better off now that there's more parity because of NIL and the transfer portal. But I think it's better for the sport when there are snubs, because I just think that that adds to the stakes, that adds to the controversy, that adds to the level of interest. It shouldn't be an invitational. And look, we got enough people complaining about first round games as is, with the JMUs and Tulanes of the world getting in. You think you really want to watch a 24 seed play a 9 seed in a first round of a multi-round event? Like, people will watch and then they'll complain about it because there'll probably be a blowout, because I still think there's a massive gap between, you know, a top 10 team and a borderline top 25 team. So, you know, I personally do not like it. I understand why people are pushing for it, but I think, like everything else in college sports right now, you've got people in charge who are basically looking out for either their next job or to just make a short-term money grab for their conference. And there are very few people looking out for the long-term interest of the sport. I mean, not to go on and on, but, when everyone complains about NIL on the portal, I go back and laugh at some of the comments that were made over the years by the Jim Delaney's of the world and the people who are in charge that just thought, you know, well, if it's NIL, if they ever pay players, we'll go D3 and we'll do this and we'll do that. Like, they got it good. What do they got to complain about? Like, this is a classic reap what you sow situation, I think, for the powers that be in college sports. And if they just made the smallest of concessions along the way, I think everything would be in a much better place. But unfortunately, that's why we've got local judges basically running the sport calling the shots right now.
1: Yeah, Matt, it's funny you brought up that Mike Elko quote. When I heard him say that, I think he said he wanted like a 40-team playoff so we'd all make it, none of us would get fired. And I know he's joking, but he's also really wrong, because it's not that you'd always make the playoff and so you'd never get fired. It's that fans would just get dissatisfied with just making the playoff. Like, he's totally misreading how this works, man. We're just going to be dissatisfied with a different thing. You're still either going to win the championship or you don't. That's how fans work.
0: I'm completely with you. I mean, you think Kalen DeBoer finishes 24th in the country the next 5 years, he'll still have a job?
1: Oh, yeah, Matt, with a 24th seed playoff, we'll have teams coached by an interim coach that got fired.
0: I think so, too. Yeah. I mean, look at the Steelers, right? And I know it's not a like-for-like comparison, but Mike Tomlin did his job, so to speak, by having a winning program that had a winning record every year and made the playoffs more often than not and was one and done more often than not. That gets stagnant very quickly when it's the same story every single year. I don't like a world where, like, you know, it's okay if Ohio State goes 8-4 this year instead of 11-1, and they're still going to get in. Like, I don't like that world. And I don't think Ohio State fans like that world. I just think it would do too much to fundamentally alter the sport as we know it. And, you know, they'll say they won't do this now. I guarantee you a lot of these higher seeded teams late in the season will rest their players in big regular season games. It will happen.
1: Mm. Yeah, that's the, and we've never had
0: that. Look at week 18 in the NFL now.
1: Yeah, you're absolutely right. Let me ask one big picture, actual football question for you, Matt, here before I let you get out of here. Matt Fortuna, Inside Zone is the name of the newsletter. It is awesome. Also does the Independent podcast there with Pete Sampson, too. Matt, first coach that gets fired and Power 4 coach that gets fired this year?
0: I don't think it'll be Luke Fickell because he's got an easier schedule and he doesn't have a boss.
1: That's always good. Always good.
0: Always good. I mean, yeah, he's the elder statesman there. Mike Norvell and Dave Aranda are two guys I think you got to keep an eye on. Now look, if you asked me this question a year ago and I told you James Franklin and Brian Kelly would both be out of jobs before November, you would have laughed me off the air. It's a very unpredictable business, as we all know. But I mean, as far as like guys who clearly are in win now mode, I would put those three guys near the top of the list. And I think there's more pressure right now, just given the school, each school's dynamics on Mike Norvell and on Dave Aranda than there is on Luke Fickell at Wisconsin.
1: Matt Fortuna, thank you so much for making time for us. As always, buddy, we'll talk to you again later on in the summer here, buddy. Thank you.
0: Thanks, Mark.
1: All right. Good stuff from Matt Fortuna. Again, it's the Inside Zone, and it's really, really good. does a great job. It's not like the

0: Independence is the Notre Dame thing he does with Pete Sampson. That's mm-hmm. the podcast. This is his college football newsletter, and it's really good. He was really good on Sorsby. I'm genuinely fascinated what the Big 12 does, what
1: they can do,
0: or what really, like, this dilemma that Yormark is in. He's got a well-heeled, does not give a single F guy in Cody Campbell back in this guy. And basically, like, all this preemptive saber rattling, like, don't mess with us. And you've got 15 other teams, schools in the conference that are like, this is not okay.
2: Mm-hmm. I mean, the Attorney General, Ken Paxton of Texas, he's involved in this for some reason.
0: Idiot.
2: You're not wrong, but...
0: He's a complete clown.
2: Which is probably why he's involved in this.
0: But we've got to do something about this too. This has gotten to where, like, every state level politician sees this as an opportunity to basically, like, abuse their own kind of local mm-hmm. Legal system for the benefit of their school at everyone or a state school at everyone else's expense.
1: Yeah.
0: And it's really tiresome.
1: And plus, going back to the mental health aspect, I know you mentioned, like, yeah, you're not, like, downplaying it. No, if anyone's downplaying it,
0: yeah,
1: it's Texas Tech.
0: Yes.
1: Because addiction is very real, and it doesn't just go away in 3 weeks' time. It does, especially someone who was gambling at the level he was for 4 years. That's something that takes a long time to get rid of. You don't just go in and it doesn't just... You're not just cured after less than a month. If he does have a gambling addiction, which considering what he was alleged of doing, it sounds like he does, I'd be willing to bet that he's still got it.
0: You think betting on balls and strikes for the Reds is like its own criteria in the DSM?
1: As a Reds fan, yes.
0: They're trying to do
2: that. I mean, you could say any team, but like being the Reds, because he lived in Cincinnati at the time, yeah, it's hilarious.
0: Like, you're going over the diagnostic criteria, and you're like, but sir... You're on the fence, like, but he bet on balls and strikes for the
2: Reds. Like, what's
0: crap ass Reds?
2: Like, what's worse, like betting balls and strikes or betting like a random tennis match? Not even like in a major, a random tennis match, like betting points.
1: Probably balls and strikes, I would think.
0: I guess.
1: Maybe, I don't know. I'm not really in the weeds like with tennis like that, but I mean, I've watched that Cincinnati Reds bullpen. I wouldn't bet on that. Like,
0: the emphasis here is on the Reds, guys. Well, balls and strikes is something good. Like, this man is just, it is about the action.
2: He's just, the action is the juice. He needs the money.
1: Like, yeah. But Texas Tech just trotting him out there saying, like, yep, he's cured. They're not looking after his well-being.
0: Oh, yeah.
1: They're saying that it's in his best interest to play football is the complete opposite of what is actually in his best interest.
0: It's just not how we would treat an addict in any other situation.
2: It's like if someone's an alcoholic, it's like, well, you're going back to the bar this weekend. Mm-hmm. We're going to put you in the environment.
0: You are a bartender again.
2: Yeah. Like, you have to go back there. Like, that'd be foolish to do it immediately, mm-hmm. at least.
0: Yeah, that's exactly right. You would, no one would advise that that's good. And no one would think that someone with a documented history of the thing that there's no coming back from, that the last thing you would be doing if you really cared about them is trying to get them right back into it.
1: Right. Especially with the fact that opposing fans are going to be merciless. Like, what is Texas Tech's road schedule? I'm sure it's...
2: They do play at Cincinnati in October.
1: Oh, God, I forgot about that.
2: I saw someone bring that up. It's like, game day. This is a perfect opportunity. You'll probably get the Fox equivalent. The Big Ten or Big Noon kickoff goes there.
1: Right. Go to Oregon State, to Colorado, to Cincinnati, to Oklahoma State, and to Baylor.
0: Texas says Mark is such a snowflake. Any chance to bash a Republican, he does it. Doesn't know sports or politics. Get this clown off the air. Ken Paxton sucks, dude. Sorry. Take a quick break here. Be right back on the Drive and I Thunderville.
3: The roster is set and off-season workouts are underway. When it's Louisville basketball,

0: football. We're always talking about it.
1: I loved seeing Isaac Ellis and Lundy Johnson get after each other. Because that right there...
2: Elaborate on that.
1: Okay, because I think that they're the two guys, I don't want to say are the most important, but are very important to, I think, the overall success that Louisville has this year.
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1: Welcome back into The Drive here on 93.9 The Ville. Of note today, South Carolina hired Coastal Carolina's baseball coach. His name, I'm blanking on it.
2: Lamonis. Oh, wait, no. That's what Coastal hired.
1: Right.
2: Oh, God, now I'm blanking.
1: I know. And regardless, good God. In order to replace him, Coastal has hired Chris Lamonis, former Louisville, longtime Dan McDonald assistant. And then he went to Indiana and then Mississippi State, right?
2: Mm-hmm. Yeah. And he was fired midway through his second year after winning the title. So, yeah, things can change really quick there. But he's a good coach still. Anyone who's good enough to win a title, that's a good hire.
1: Mississippi State's a tough baseball job. It's like one of the few like high pressure baseball jobs, Mississippi State, but it is.
2: Yeah.
1: It most certainly is.
2: Kevin Schnall, that's who it
1: that's
2: was.
1: That's it, yep.
2: Makes me wonder who's going to be trying to angle to get Skylar Meade after the run that Troy is on right now. Because I have a feeling that now that, I mean, we've known for a few years now that Skylar Meade's a good coach, but now that he's got Troy in Omaha, there's going to be some big-time programs around who are looking for a coach. Like, okay, maybe we should check him out. Makes me think if he's going to just stay at Troy and, or if he's going to take the first like really big offer he's got.
3: I mean, how many jobs are open right now, Matt? I'm sure you would know more than anyone else here.
2: It's not a lot, honestly.
3: That's why I think, like, based on the timing, like, it's good you parlay this, but I think next year's the, if you have not, you duplicate the success, kind of like Dusty May did at FAU.
2: Yeah, that's true. I mean, if baseball has another down year next

0: next season. I mean, there are plenty of fans who are on the Skylar Mead train already, but I mean, if...
1: We love alumni hires.
0: That is very true. At least this alumni is a proven head coach.
1: Yeah, you got that going for you, Skylar. And I'll be pulling for Troy, because I always pull for, you know, the underdog mid-major team if Louisville's not in it.
2: You want to handicap the World Series real quick? What are we expecting? Do we have a rooting interest anywhere?
1: I want West Virginia in the shots in the Jello Shot contest.
0: Yes, for sure. If anyone can topple, was it LSU?
1: LSU is always insane.
0: If anyone can do that, it's West Virginia.
1: And I want West Virginia to go 2-and-done, which probably does not yield good for their chances in that.
2: Yeah. Well, as of right now, Ole Miss is up big, way up, but they may have just gotten there first. The only thing I don't like about the Jello Shots thing is they don't make you, like, take them anymore. Like, people just order them and pay for them.
0: Yeah.
2: I mean, somebody should have to sit down.
0: I think they started doing that last year, too. Like, let's jump the shark. Like, you have to be there in person and
2: take
0: the
2: shot. Now it's just a fundraiser. The idea of just people getting drunk little by little in Omaha was fun. For a good cause.
0: Yeah.
2: They're drinking.
1: Did you ever take any Jello Shots when you went, Mark?
2: I did.
1: Okay.
2: They're fine.
1: They're fine, yeah.
2: It's standard.
1: Yeah, but it's for your school to win the contest.
2: Exactly. And it's for a good cause.
0: But going back to the handicapping
2: one, Mexico, 2-0.
0: If I had to pick one, I like Georgia. I mean, they've got...
2: 2-0. Sorry.
0: I'm just going to keep thinking about that. Keep talking. All the pretentious soccer terms. No, I like Georgia, but they've got a tough side of the bracket for the CWS. They've got Texas, Bama, Oklahoma's been on a heater. But Georgia's got a Golden Spikes candidate. But the other side of the bracket, it's pretty weak. UNC, West Virginia, Troy, Ole Miss. I mean, UNC should be the favorite on that side to reach the finals just because they're pretty battle-tested so far. But the Georgia, Texas, Bama side, that's a tough draw on that side of the bracket. But I like Georgia there.
1: Basically the SEC Invitational there.
0: Yeah, pretty much.
1: So anyone but Ole Miss coming out of the other side, cause I don't want an all-SEC final. They're pretentious enough in other sports. Leave baseball to the rest of us.
2: Would point out here, Barry Jackson down in Miami, a longtime beat reporter on there, says Yahoo Today has joined The Athletic in reporting that the Heat is now favorites to land Giannis.
0: I feel like it's been...
2: Waiting on good housekeeping, Al Jazeera and the Financial Times. But yes, there's a reason for cautious optimism. No parties yet, but the cautious optimism. Seems like they're going to pull that off. I don't know what they'd have to give up. Are you going to have like a Bam Giannis front court there? Is that what you're doing?
0: I would think Bam would be a part of that package, wouldn't
1: you? No, I feel like you build around Bam.
0: Yeah.
1: I think Hero's definitely gone in this scenario.
0: Oh, yeah.
1: Couple picks. Like, that's the framework, at least, to start it. And then because you got to make the salaries work, too.
0: That's true. But, I mean, I'm not shocked. It seems like, for a while now, it's just been presumed that Giannis is going to end up with the Heat.
2: You can't say Giannis.
0: As soon as I said it, I was like,
1: come on, man.
2: We are not amicable with that. You can't be doing that.
0: Gosh.
2: Like, I can't, that one, like, you can't do that.
1: Yeah, that was one's like, he's one of the few you can say the first name and we know who you're talking about.
2: Right.
1: Like, if you butchered onto the Kumpo, I'd understand that.
2: Right. Giannis is the easy part.
1: Yeah.
0: Giannis, yeah.
2: Like, if somebody starts with Giannis, you'd be like, man, I can't wait to see how the end goes here. Right? Like, you're behind the eight ball already.
0: God,
2: you haven't even hit the terrain.
0: With friends like these.
2: This is what we do.
1: I mean, it seems like Giannis does want to stay out east, like, because Boston was rumored. I never really gave that one too much credence, even though
0: no.
1: Bill Simmons apparently yesterday on his podcast said that the Celtics are interested, whatever that means.
2: I would have thought they were.
1: I mean, yeah, I think there's interest, but...
0: How could they not be interested?
1: But when you actually start negotiating, it's like, do you want to break up the Jays? Do you want to get rid of Derek White? Like, you got to make it work somehow.
0: Because, I mean, Boston's core is just good, but yeah. It's just that Tatum's coming off the injury.
1: Yeah, and
0: they actually did a lot better this year than I thought they would.
2: It's just a very different model of center than they've used in this. Like, they've just been a crazy five-out, three-point shooting team, and Giannis ain't that.
1: Yeah, no, yeah. That's why Giannis in South Beach, that makes sense with Spoelstra's system.
2: Do you think they, you know, twist Pat Riley's arm to sign his brother?
1: Oh,
2: Pat Riley's like, absolutely. Do not even try.
1: I mean, they had Haslam on the bench for the last 5 years of his
2: career.
1: They
2: like him, though.
1: Yeah, he's also a good locker room guy.
0: He liked the culture ambassador, whatever that title was.
1: I mean, they kept him as a player for the last few years, and then I think he moved to the bench for a second.
0: I think if it meant you got Giannis, they would sign. Okay, I'm not even going to. Was it Thanasis?
1: There's Thanasis.
0: Thanasis? Okay.
1: There's another one that's kind of out of the league, I think, at this point. I remember who that one other one.
0: If you can get,
2: imagine like your brother that's not even good enough. But to, I think it was draft off of Giannis.
1: But it was the brother that won a title with the Lakers. Maybe it's Costas Antetokounmpo. That might be his name. But he like won a title with the Lakers.
0: I forgot that there was a third.
2: A lot of letters. Yeah. That's a lot of letters.
1: They're all Greek to me.
2: Oh, you proud of that one?
1: I mean, Matt liked it. Good about that.
2: That's a low bar.
1: Yeah,
2: I guess Matt laughed at everything. Hey! You laughed at everything.
0: I do. It was funny, though, it was, in a dad joke.
2: It was well delivered. Yeah.
0: Good Lord.
1: Like, we should rank, I mean, not us, but, like, there should be a rank in NBA cities that have the best Greek food or Greek restaurants, and then that's where Giannis
2: Tarpon
1: should play.
2: Springs, Tampa Bay, let's go.
1: There's no NBA team in Tampa Bay, though.
2: But it's a lot of really good. Enough.
1: You can go to Miami or you can go to Orlando.
2: There's, like, there's a huge Greek enclave, though, in Tarpon Springs, just outside of Tampa. They run, like, the docks of sponges where you, like, mine or farm sponge, whatever the hell it is. Harvest sponge. Like, they
0: farm
2: all
0: sponges.
2: That. Yeah. And it's all Greek and, like, just crazy storefront. Incredible. Just, like, whatever little place. Just amazing Greek food. Does Send Greece, Giannis there.
0: Does Greece have a spot in Epcot?
2: Oh, come on.
0: You never know.
1: You see, I don't.
0: I haven't been to Epcot in years.
1: I feel like Epcot has fewer countries than you think.
0: See,
1: but you could tell me there's 50 countries, or like there's 20.
2: What would be the point of doing
1: if you didn't do Greek? Yeah,
2: yeah. Come on, they probably don't.
1: There's no Greece.
2: No,
1: I don't even know what countries. I mean, there's like,
2: well, the AI overview said that it's not, but I don't trust it.
1: Yeah,
2: I don't believe it.
0: Like, oh God, no! The AI overview is continually wrong.
1: The one where Dave looked up three named athletes and told us Aaron Rodgers is like, yeah, that's stuff.
2: Yep. Well, does the internet work or not?
0: It's slow.
2: Great.
0: For me.
2: This is awesome.
0: This is fantastic.
2: All right, we'll take a quick break. We'll figure out if Epcot has Greece or not on the other side here. On the drive, nothing.
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1: Welcome back into The Drive here on 93.9 The Ville. Mark Ennis, Matt McGavick. Phone lines, they're open now, 8150-93.9. That's the number, 3831-93.9 for the UPS jobs text line. If you would like to hit us up that way, you are welcome to do so. What do you guys think the Big 12 does? Do you think they do nothing?
2: I think they'll try to do something, because they can't just say, oh, well, the Texas and AG, they say we can't do anything, so we're just going to stand pat. I think they're going to try and enact some sort of penalties. Whether or not they're successful or not remains to be seen. But I refuse to believe that the Big 12 is going to just say, no,

0: play on. They don't want to piss off the rest of the league, do they?
1: Well, that's the funny thing about this is, like, it used to be like Texas would do this, and the Big 12 was like, what are we going to do? Yeah. He makes all the money. But it's Texas thing. We're going to be all right.
2: I'll say, does the Nate not being a big brand, does that factor in a whole lot here?
1: I mean, none of them are big brands, but, like, that definitely isn't.
2: I mean, because Cody Campbell was like, if this is LSU, no one cares, which I think we talked yesterday. He's entirely wrong on that.
1: I agree.
2: There might be, oh, yeah. Like, your basis makes sense, but it's, like, it's what he did. It doesn't matter that he played at Texas Tech. And like I said yesterday, you're very chesty for winning one Big 12 title. Like, yeah, you won the Big 12 last year. You made the playoffs.
0: And scored no points.
2: Yeah. You didn't do anything after that. And again, it's not like a good season, especially at Texas Tech. But we don't want to see guys who compromise the sport playing games. And I think, to Matt's point, I'm with you. The Big 12, I think, if you're your mark, give him a full season suspension right now. And then have Texas Tech fight you and argue in court. Because I think your case is very strong here.
0: I think the Big 12 should file a countersuit in the state of Oklahoma. That way we can have the Red River rivalry.
1: Ooh, that's
0: yeah, that's a tough one. Both on the gridiron and in the courtroom.
1: Yeah. I've grown cynical about this. I'm not sure your mark has
0: the stones to
1: do this, and Cody Campbell seems to be itching for a fight. I don't know. I'd like to think somebody could just talk some sense into them. This is just how. But I think maybe I've given up on that, and now
0: you would think someone, just at least one person, would take a step back and realize, wait a minute, this doesn't make any sense for him to be eligible and for us to continue to try him out. But everyone at Texas Tech is just taking the guns a-blazing approach in the complete opposite direction and just standing behind him no matter what has been uncovered, what has been reported, what has been proven true. Surely someone in Lubbock is going to step up and say, hey, this is wrong. It's going to screw us over, but we have to make the right decision. So surely someone, one person is saying that, but everyone out of Texas Tech is just taking the same approach and just casually ignoring the fact that he did the one thing athletes are not supposed to do. It doesn't matter if it's college athlete, the NBA, NFL, pro, college. You can't gamble, and you sure as hell can't gamble on your own team. And Texas Tech fans and people in their athletic department are just like, oh, no, it's fine. No, it's not fine.
1: See,
0: why are we acting like it is?
2: If the shoe's on the other foot, like if Baylor's doing this or TCU, Texas Tech's not arguing for that player to play.
0: And I get why, because it's their guy, and he's... Brendan Sorsby is a good talent, and he's going to give them the best chance to win a national championship. But, I mean, the man clearly did something wrong. Like, now, did he do things wrong at Texas Tech? We don't think he did at this point. But considering that he was gambled on his own team, but he did it when he was underage and did it across state lines, those are crimes. And that's the underrated part. That's the underreported part in this is, yeah, he gambled on his own team. He broke state laws in doing it.
1: It's pretty funny, actually, that we talk about the sports books and gambling money and, like, being very influential with leagues and league policy and you know, the college football conferences or college conferences, you know, having injury reports and stuff like that. Like, that's just straight up placating sports books for money. And everybody knows that. It has to be unequivocal that they don't want this to happen. They are the ones who alerted the school about it. That's what they do. They do that for anybody who's gambling on the sport that they play. It's a safeguard for them too. They cannot want this to happen. They're powerless to, like we always talk about them having, you know, being very

0: influential. There's nothing they can do here?
1: I don't think... Well,
0: because they can't want this, right? Like, I'm not misreading
2: them. I mean, if you're Terry Rozier, you might as well hire the same lawyer Sorsby hired and see if you can win.
1: Yeah.
0: I don't think the NBA's worried about that at all.
2: Yeah, and plus, I mean, with Terry, he also was shaving stats. Like, he definitely impacted the game. Whereas Sorsby, again, not that he was justifying it, but he was a redshirt player who wasn't playing games. Like, he didn't impact the game on the field, but he had inside knowledge of what was going on. And again, still illegal. You shouldn't have done it.
1: Mm-hmm. It's not like Pete Rose, and he was betting on them to win. Like, he was betting unders for his teammates. Like, and how are you going to use the defense that, like, you were trying to use sports betting to get closer to your teammates, but you're betting their unders?
2: Unless
1: you're kind of sending mixed messages here, man.
2: Yeah, well, unless you're telling me you knew.
0: Matt Fortuna said it best, though. Even if you make it to where you say, I'm only going to bet for my team, you're not betting against your team, but you're just going to not bet. And that is a message, too. To say nothing of what we mentioned yesterday, too. Like, sportsbooks, like, it's not fair to other gamblers.
1: Mm-hmm.
0: Like, what sportsbooks do not want to have, they don't want this.
2: Yeah, plus also with betting unders, either, yeah, you're rooting against your team, or you know that someone's hurt, or the game plan is going to be very pass-heavy this week, so it's like the running backs aren't going to get their touches.
1: Right.
2: So, like, either way, betting unders is something because you get inside knowledge on that.
1: Yeah, and Fortuna also made another good point, and he is very lucky that it took him 4 years to get caught. I'm actually surprised it took this long, because usually some of those in-house systems that gambling companies have are pretty good at detecting unusual betting activity. It's kind of surprising it took more than a year, let alone 4 years.
2: He was able to transfer out and get a starting job.
1: Yeah, like the Alabama baseball coach who was betting at Great American, they caught him immediately. Like, as soon as those bets were placed, it was flagged in the system.
2: Well, that guy was also stupid.
1: Oh, that's very true.
2: He's like, look what I know.
0: Stood there at the window with his phone in his hand, and they had, like, you know, the cameras, like, right on it. Like, they could see the messages on his phone.
1: Okay, fair point.
2: Like, the guy bet, he's like, look what I know.
0: He's like, if you knew what I know, you'd, oh, my God. It's funny. It's very funny.
2: It's like going to the police, like, if you knew what I knew about this drug dealer here.
0: It's like Luke and I talking about, like, putting crime in your check memo line.
1: Oh.
0: You know, it's like you might as well be.
1: Jeez.
0: I want to believe they'll do something. I'd be most Pollyanna in saying I would really love it if Texas Tech would just be like, we shouldn't do this. Ship certainly has seemed to have sailed.
1: Ooh, yeah.
0: I'll tell you what. I'll be really, really impressed with your mark if he takes him on and he suspends him, and the Big 12 suspends him. And they're like, if you want to take us to court, take us to court.
1: Yeah, I mean, at the end of the day, are you going to make a decision that favors one of your members or 15 of your conference members? Like, it shouldn't be a tough call here. Like, yeah, there's some gray area here with the Texas AG saying that, like, hey, you can't do any legal action. I mean, we'll find out. Let's find out then. Let's take this to court.
0: It would be very like NCAA for the player to win against the NCAA, but then like the conference to win. Right, like Cody Kim's like, thank you to court, and then they're like, nah, you're fine.
1: It does feel gross to cheer for.
0: And there's a really good chance that, like, when they actually have a trial, that Sorsby will lose, like with Eddie Acco, where he got his injunction. Then they had a hearing, and they're like, no, eventually, and then he was done.
1: But the fact that they scheduled this,
0: it's just the timing is why it's not going to stop them from playing.
1: Yeah, the fact that was intentionally scheduled 2 weeks after the national championship game, like, come on, buddy, you knew what you were trying to do by putting that, by scheduling it that day.
0: I believe that.
1: Like at that point, like, you don't. It doesn't matter if you have the hearing or not. The season's played.
0: Yeah, they know what they're doing.
1: Because it's not like he has another year of eligibility left. He's in his last year, right? I'm pretty sure.
2: He'll make it his last year if he doesn't.
1: True.
2: Because I think after the season, he wants to get out of Dodge.
1: Yeah.
0: All right, take a quick break here. Be right back on the Driving Unthinkable.

0: When it's Louisville football, we're talking about it.
1: Lincoln is very athletic. He's done a really good job to us for us from this point, learning the offense and trying to fine-tune his skills at quarterback. I think he's hungry, which is always important to us, a guy that wants to get on the field for whatever reason, hasn't been on there as much. So we've got to get him experience. We've got to throw him in the fire a little bit as much as we can before game one. But to this point, he's done a really good job.
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9: I'm Christine Lisi. Former Raiders receiver Henry Ruggs III denied parole nearly 5 years after a drunken driving crash that killed a woman and her dog in Las Vegas. The 27-year-old was sentenced to 3 to 10 years in prison in 2023. Spurs center Victor Wembanyama maintains his team remains resolute in the aftermath of their historical collapse in Game 4 of the NBA Finals when they blew a 29-point lead in a 1-point loss to the Knicks. A lot of work ahead for coach Mitch Johnson with San Antonio down 3-1, says NBA champion Jaren Jackson Sr.
10: They're going to have to get back into the drawing board and, you know, they just got to figure out who's going to be on the floor in the second half, who can touch the paint. Can Wimby do it? Maybe. We don't know. I think Castle's done a great job of it, you know, on a consistent basis. He's got to figure out the way to get Castle in the paint. Harper's just been magnificent. Mm-hmm. Got to find ways to get him on the floor.

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1: 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If you would like to hit us up that way, you are welcome to do so. It looks like the first World Cup match about to go final here. Minute 50 or so.
2: That's another thing I don't like about soccer is the extra time that they do. Or stoppage time, I think is what it's called. Extra time when they go to
3: time.
2: Extra time when they go to overtime. Stoppage time where it's like,
1: tack it on at the end instead of just stopping the clock.
2: Yeah, we'll add 7 minutes, but also we won't tell you when the 7 minutes are necessarily up because we can keep adding more time.
3: Yeah, I hate that about soccer.
2: Like, only
3: be a firm limit.
1: And it definitely feels like the stoppage time, like at the end of like, 7 minutes.
2: Yeah, it's
3: close enough.
2: Again, I'm sure there's a formula, but yeah, it feels like there's like, spin the wheel.
1: It's vibes.
2: Yeah, vibes.
1: Ref's like, I feel like we stopped five.
2: Yeah, at least like we do 5 minutes.
1: Five.
2: And then like,
1: you'll find out when it's over. When it's over.
2: And then it's like, if your team is winning, it's like, can we end this game now? Can we just okay? It's been 7 minutes. It's been 9 minutes. Let's keep going. Okay, cool. And then the referee finally blows the whistle, and the game's over.
1: 3 red cards, 2 goals in this match.
3: Oh, were 3?
1: There've been 3.
3: I know that there were 2 on South Africa. Was there there's one on Mexico?
2: Yeah, yes. Mexico down to 10 now.
1: Okay. Yep.
3: The fact that
1: 10 on 9.
2: Lovely start to the World Cup.
1: Jeez. More red cards than goals. It's going to be great. The sporting news ranked college football coaches. This is an annual thing that they do. And I did think it was interesting to see like where Jeff is, because I'm kind of curious what last year did to people's impression of him, because it was such a mixed message. Because in the end, like, it's really impressive that they went down there and beat that Miami team. Like, it was one of the biggest wins of the year. It was you know, the weeknight game, so everybody got to watch it. And then all of the disappointment that happened everywhere else with the Cal game, kind of getting in your own kicker's heads in the Clemson game. Like, there were just big-time negatives and positives last year. And in the CBS rankings, he was still in the top 25, but he had one person that had him at like 45. I think it was Richard Johnson.
3: Yeah, well, that was a little ridiculous.
1: But it's not bad. But it went down a little bit. For this one, still hanging up there at 14 behind Cignetti. Who we all agree number one. Like, there's no arguing that, right?
3: I mean, yeah. Took Indiana to the title. Yeah.
2: I mean, how can it be an argument?
1: Kirby Smart would be the only one I'd listen to.
2: Yeah.
3: That's where it starts and ends. That's the only discussion in terms of like having a discussion as to who could give Cignetti competition for one. As far as the actual discussion as to who number one, there is no discussion. It's Cignetti.
2: Yeah, and we do need an Indiana-Georgia football matchup in the playoff this year. I feel like they've just been avoiding each other, partly because Georgia keeps losing early.
1: Yeah. George's fault. Kirby Smart 2, Ryan Day 3, Marcus Freeman 4. Maybe a little high for Marcus Freeman.
3: They didn't make the post high for Ryan Day.
2: I mean, Marcus Freeman didn't make the postseason last year.
3: Yeah.
2: Notre Dame played no postseason games last year.
3: I still think Marcus Freeman's a good
1: Marcus Freeman though. At 4, though. I mean, we were firing him after Northern Illinois last year, weren't we?
2: That was like 3 years ago. That game's been a while since.
1: 2 years. It was 2 seasons ago.
3: I mean, yeah, you said.
2: Oh, yeah, that was the year we played them and lost.
3: But then you look at some of the names behind him, Dan Lanning at 5, Kalen DeBoer at 6, and you're just like, oh, okay, maybe Marcus Freeman at 4 ain't that bad.
2: I mean, it's only so many that have a championship to their name. And Dabo has done so much bad will lately that he's just pummeled.
1: So they have Cristobal at 9 ahead of Dabo at 10.
3: I don't think
1: I agree with that either, man. We ain't very far removed from him being the reason they lost the Georgia Tech game. Mm-hmm. Yet, like, he's notorious for, like, being really, really great every day except Saturday. You know, like, he's really good at all the non-game day stuff. Now he's a better coach than Dabo.
3: Yeah,
1: God forbid that I'd stand up for Dabo. But
3: most of that is because of the recruiting that Chris Ball's done. Because he's unquestionably one of the best recruiters in the game. But, I mean, as far as the actual game day coaching, there's a lot to be desired there. So, yeah, Chris Ball at 9, I definitely don't agree with. Sweeney at 10, yeah, I mean, he's won a couple championships, but he's lost his fastball. Elko at 11, I think he needs to be higher.
1: Higher?
3: I like Mike Elko.
1: Okay, but that doesn't mean...
2: I mean, they made the playoff last year, so I guess they're... That seems about fair for me with Elko.
3: What do you think about...
1: Yeah, I think Elko is really, really good. I don't have a problem with him being ahead of Jeff at this point. Whittingham, 12 is fine. I mean, I might listen to you having him even higher.
3: He's another very...
1: And then everybody else after this is kind of debatable. Lincoln Riley has really kind of fallen off. I think he would have been much higher.
3: If this was top 25 offensive coaches.
1: Well, but I mean, I think he would have been higher 2 or 3 years ago.
2: I mean, before he jumped to USC and he was a perennial playoff coach,
1: he was like the quarterback finisher.
2: Yeah, I think he was probably as high as 3 in some people's minds behind like Dabo and Saban.
1: People are talking about him like going to the NFL.
2: I mean, I think he still could go to the NFL at some point, but his USC tenure has been a lot less success than I thought. And that's even seeing with the Heisman Trophy winner.
1: I think it's funny. Kirk Ferentz at 24. I really wonder what people think about him. Because it's not fun. Like, they're obnoxiously all right.
3: Oh, I thought you meant like him as a person. Like,
1: I mean him as a coach.
3: Oh, okay. Like, what did Fran McCaffrey rub off on him or something?
1: Like, I wonder if we would think differently about the results that he's had if it just was a different style.
2: Probably. I mean, he's had some really good teams.
1: Never fun to watch. They're not fun to watch.
2: Yeah, I mean, early Saban was really fun to watch when it was murderball. But they were good. I mean, the defense is really like. Defense that was good to watch.
3: Yeah, it's almost like a chore to watch Iowa football, even though they are objectively good teams, especially with those defenses. They are some of the best defenses in the sport. But their offense is just so bad. So bad.
2: I mean, there's games where they're like special teams. Like Cooper DeJean was their punt returner a couple years ago, and that was much more fun to watch him return punts than...
3: Was it Torrey Taylor, their punter from a couple years back,
2: where
3: he set all those records? Like, he was their best player.
1: By the way, Texas, the coaches really do fall off. Dabo, Lincoln Riley, Scott Frost, I think a couple of, at UCF, Scott Frost, he had his pick of jobs.
3: Yeah.
1: He turned down Florida.
3: I still don't understand how that didn't come all together at Nebraska.
1: But I thought Jeff at 14 was interesting because it's higher than CBS's. And it makes me think, I think there was a little bit of a dip in season with Jeff seeming to kind of just be frantic in they were losing games, and it was because of his side of the ball primarily, and it was the quarterback. But I think by the end of the year, it kind of started to swing back around, and people were like, man, Miller Moss is really bad. Like, it was like, okay,
3: this isn't Jeff.
1: Yeah, well, right. Like, he still did it. Actually, Jeff did an amazing job given – what it turned out that he was
3: because I remember around this time last year when we were talking about Miller Moss, there were some parts of the discussion that were like, is it because of Lincoln Riley or is it because of Miller Moss?
1: Oh, yeah, we were trying to scapegoat Lincoln Riley.
3: And then we found out very quickly.
1: We was wrong.
3: It was Miller.
2: I definitely had goggles from that awful Holiday Bowl, and I was like, Miller's going to be great for us.
3: Everyone had goggles.
1: Dude, does that make the bowl game hurt more now? You're like, what the hell?
3: Yeah, a little bit.
1: We got lit up by this guy.
2: Yeah, Jack Plummer. I just feel worse about Jack Plummer.
1: UFL star Jack Plummer.
2: Yeah, who lost to ex-Louisville King quarterback Jason Bean. And now Jason Bean's going to take on Louisville.
1: In the championship. Like they fired him, and it's like a really corny movie.
3: Like one of those Disney movies.
1: Yeah, it's like you got to face the team that got rid of you.
2: They didn't believe in me. Oh, my gosh. There's motivation for the UFL championship. Storylines write themselves.
3: That game's tomorrow, isn't it?
2: I thought it was Saturday afternoon.
3: Is it Saturday? Oh, for some reason, I thought it was Friday. I could be wrong. I haven't paid a ton of
1: it. It's been a success. I'm happy for them.
3: Yeah, especially after that 0-3 start. Like, I kind of thought, oh, this the UFL experiment here is crashing and burning. But
1: no, they rebounded. Kept going.
3: Yeah, they kept going.
1: Did a good job.
3: Team rebounded. It seems like they're going to be set up for success here for the long term.
1: Joey McGuire 19 on here. You missed me with that too.
3: Look who's ahead of him.
1: Sonny Dykes.
3: Yeah.
2: Sonny's also a guy, the one season at his first year at TCU, they win the title. Or not win the title, they make the title game. Then he goes 5-7.
1: And then they just sort of, okay.
2: Yeah, he's always been like a pretty good coach.
1: Right.
2: And like all came together in one year.
1: Like a Cowboy Satterfield. Right?
2: It's like Lon Kruger.
1: Ooh. That's so funny.
3: That's a really good comparison. That's so funny. Jeez.
1: You know, he's just like an even gooder old boy, Satterfield. I didn't know if it was gooder old boy or gooder older boy. Or I didn't know.
3: Goodest older boy.
1: Just gooder. In terms of results, not... Yeah, I don't think he's like Satterfield at all.
3: No.
2: You don't think he likes the Cincinnati nightlife? Like, what's the Fort Worth nightlife like?
3: Probably better than Cincinnati's.
1: Is it? I don't know.
3: I don't know anything about Fort Worth. I've been to Cincinnati. Yeah, the nightlife there is...
1: Tell us about it, Matt.
3: I mean, I've only been a handful of times for the nightlife. It's fine. I can't imagine Satterfield being there. I'll tell you that much.
2: Honestly, Fort Worth is right by Dallas. It's just probably like I'm driving to Dallas to experience their nightlife.
3: Yeah, I'm going to go out on a limb and say the DFW nightlife is a lot more advanced than the Cincinnati nightlife.
1: I don't think he really cares about the Cincinnati nightlife, guys.
3: I just want to know
2: But he told us that.
3: What compelled him to say that?
1: It's super funny. Is that what he went to? Like, he panicked?
2: Especially leaving Louisville.
1: Doesn't he strike you as a goes to bed at 9 p.m. guy?
3: What's wrong with that?
1: No, you're not a nightlife connoisseur if you're a goes to bed at 9 p.m. guy.
2: I mean, he
3: does strike me as that.
2: Mark, we did several post-game shows where it felt like he was just trying to get the press conference over to go to home and go to bed. At least that's the vibe he gave us.
1: I bet you he calls... The all DVR TiVo.
3: Ooh.
1: He's like,
3: yeah.
1: Man. Right?
3: Yeah, I can see that.
1: Don't miss that guy. 8150-929, that's the number if you want to get in here. So, look, I thought the ranking was interesting because it just doesn't feel like people held a lot of last year against Jeff in the end.
3: They're more attributing it to Miller Moss versus Brom.
1: I think so.
3: Yeah. No, it seems like a lot of people slowly realized that, neither Jeff Brohm or Lincoln Riley could fix Miller Moss.
1: Yeah. Yeah. I guess we owe Lincoln Riley an apology. Sorry.
3: Yeah.
1: About that. We're just being fans, I think.
3: How bad of a quarterback do you have to be that those two head coaches can't fix you?
1: Yeah, that's pretty tough.
3: Like the two...
1: Like you for Jeff Brohm and Lincoln Riley, I'm like, what's up with you? Yeah.
3: The two best quarterback developers in the college game.
1: By far. Yeah. Link, if maybe third. Like,
3: maybe.
1: But they're not necessarily... He's not necessarily better for the pros.
3: Right.
1: So, yeah. It's not great. The constant between them is you, pal. Everybody else seems to do pretty good.
3: You are the common denominator here.
1: Is Bill Moss going to do like a UFL star?
2: I mean, probably.
1: Probably.
2: It's not gonna be what team did he sign with in the NFL? Is it Chicago?
1: Chicago.
2: I was going to say, so he's reunited with Caleb Williams. He's the undersigned.
3: Oh, I didn't even think about that. Wow.
1: I hope he catches on. He has to live in Hammond, Indiana.
3: Even in the pros, he can't. Caleb Williams is just always ahead of him.
1: Yeah. He's not going to stick.
3: Oh, hell no.
1: All right, looking at this list, who's... Like, that's not on it. It's going to start being on it soon.
3: Maybe Brian Hartline?
1: I was thinking, Brian Hartline's pretty good. I was thinking...
3: at the power level?
1: Just, I mean, no, whoever. Just that we're going to start talking about, like, who's next? Spencer, looking at this top 25, who's not on it that say will be on it next year? Like, I think you could probably.

0: form. I forgot. It was a bad habit.
1: As much off-season pub as Will Stein has gotten, I'm surprised he's not on here.
0: I do wonder if some of these guys will kind of work their way out of this thing. Like Kirk Ferentz now at 24. There was a time he was much higher.
2: He's probably close to retirement at this point, you would think.
0: And they like there, and he was talked. He was. This was the Sporting News list, by the way. He was talked about as a guy who would try the NFL, you know, again as kind of a CEO.
1: Ferentz?
0: Yeah.
1: Oh, okay.
0: Because he had come from the NFL. He had an NFL background. I think.
1: Depending on what OU does this season, I could see Brent Venables drop out because he's been kind of teetering between.
0: I agree with
1: we
0: that.
1: Love you. I'm and kind of surprised. Hot seat.
0: I don't know that I would have him in there.
2: I mean, they made the playoffs last year, so yeah. Also, I'm a big Summerall fan, so I think he'll make the list if he has success at Florida. Yeah.
1: Also, Josh Heupel being at 16. I mean, I think he's a top 25 guy. I don't know if he's number 16.
2: I think Sataki can be moved for a jump this year. If BYU,
1: Sataki's for sure a top 20 guy.
2: Yeah, if BYU has another really good year. Matt Campbell, Penn State, I have no clue how that's going to work out.
1: I mean, he did make Iowa State like a perennial Big 12 contender, so.
0: Yeah, but, I mean, that's... It's not Penn State.
2: It's a lot. I mean, you fired a guy that was the third best coach in the conference because he had three bad weeks.
1: But they were some really bad weeks.
2: Like, again, I mean, you probably had to move on at that point because it was getting... But you fired a guy who was...
1: Penn State was one of the three teams that were regularly in discussion to, like, who the national title favorites were. It was them, Texas, and Ohio State.
2: Yeah, like, they were preseason two last year, and they were...
0: And then he was the first Power Four coach fired.
2: Yeah, they got surpassed by Indiana.
0: Who's not going anywhere, by the way.
2: Yeah. I mean, I think Franklin at Virginia Tech, it's going to be a really good fit.
1: You say that, but, like, every year we always say, like, oh, here comes the start of the dynasty. Like, at some point we thought that Ohio State was going to turn into another dynasty under Day. Now that he finally got that monkey on his back, we thought that some other teams of recent, the way that they've played and blitzed through the playoffs, that they could go on a dynasty, like, do we think that Indiana football can be a dynasty?
0: I don't know that anybody can be a dynasty now.
1: That's true.
2: I think 12 teams makes a lot more parity than the four-team era. Was like,
1: that's fair.
2: You had the resource. Like Bama and Clemson, when they played four straight years in the playoffs, three in the title game.
0: Not only that, though. It's like just the rosters change so much every year. There's just, you know, it used to be when Bill Connolly would come on in the summers, he would say, you know, the single biggest indicator in how you can do this year is how you did last year. And that is just, that can't be true anymore. With the roster turnover now, like it
2: used to be, that in recruiting rankings.
0: That was number one.
2: Yeah, like recruiting rankings also is like, oh, this team, if you had a top five, top 10 class in the last 4 years, you're going to win a title soon. Or you'll be in the running for a title.
1: Or if you had like sustained success up the top of the recruiting leaderboards,
0: But now with roster turnover, I think they'll annually be. They'll be in the mix.
2: They'll be a playoff contender year in and year out, like Ohio State is.
0: Yeah.
2: Like, I mean, LSU will probably be in the playoffs year in and year out with Lane at the helm.
0: I would think so.
1: Mm-hmm. Especially with how much money that LSU dumped into that roster.
0: You see that Brian Kelly's going to be an unpaid assistant at Memphis this year.
2: Memphis State.
0: For Charlotte Huff, right?
1: Yeah. How insufferable do you have to be that no one even wants you on television, and you have to get an unpaid job at the Group of Five level?
0: I think he just doesn't want to do TV.
2: I mean, he's also still getting paid from LSU.
0: Yeah,
2: like, that buyout was a lot. That's true. I mean, you got the governor involved where he's like, I don't want to pay this.
1: That's true.
0: They're going to pay him, though.
2: Yeah, no, I saw that like near the end of our show yesterday. I was like, this is like a day old at this point. But yeah, like Brian Kelly's stooping down that low now.
1: I mean, he was always kind of overrated.
0: I think it's just a way for him to sort of stay involved.
1: Yeah, that's true.
0: I wonder if Brian Kelly thought that doing TV signaled that I'm getting out of the game.
1: Ooh, that's
0: a
1: good point.
0: Yeah. So, like, this is a way, like, this is a... My family! I don't want them.
1: Kind of like Mark Stoops getting a...
0: Analyst
1: job at Texas, yeah. Just to, like... still be hands-on at some point.
2: The Steve Sarkisian coaches that can't coach good.
0: That's right. And all those guys just did that so that they could still get paid their buyouts. Like, that was why they did that. Nick Saban's basically like, I'm going to build this wall of coaches and y'all are going to pay for it.

0: did.
1: Yeah, and he did extremely well.
2: And he got those coaches back on their feet.
0: Every one of them.
2: And most of them didn't have that much success afterwards, but they got him back in the head coaching ranks.
0: I do love the idea of Brian Kelly trying to master a Memphis accent. By all means.
1: What does a Memphis accent sound like?
0: I just want Brian Kelly to try. That's I want to know what he thinks it is.
2: It's going
0: to
2: be very racist.
0: Yeah, I suspect so.
1: Yeah.
0: And he'll do a terrible
1: job. Or if he tries to become a barbecue connoisseur.
0: God, I don't, now I want to hear Brian Kelly say ribs.
1: Ribs.
0: All right. Take a quick break. Be right back on the Job Method.
3: The roster is set and off-season workouts are underway. 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
1: Welcome back into The Drive here on 93.9 The Ville. Mark Ennis, Matt McGavick here. During the break, Spencer looked directly at me and said, "Have you seen the latest Jordan Hudson request?" And that makes me really excited because, no, I haven't. But if you're wondering what he's talking about, it has become widely known, reported, that that Jordan Hudson, the girlfriend of Bill Belichick, gross, is repeatedly filing FOIA requests at North Carolina to find out who's leaking information about them and who's talking about her. So she's basically spying on everybody else in the athletic department in her own defense. What have we got now?
2: She's very nosy. She has fired a public records request seeking communication from 24 UNC staff members per the Assembly in North Carolina. The request target messages and records contain the words "ban" or "banned," along with "Pablo" or "Tory" between January 2025 and May 2026.
3: Jeez.
1: You will recall it was Pablo, I believe, that had the story that she... No, it was a local North Carolina reporter, but then Pablo kind of picked it up and ran with it.
3: Yeah.
1: That she had been banned from the locker room there at North Carolina, and why, and the fact that it was probably Mike Lombardi, right? Wasn't that?
2: That was the rumor. So. Yeah.
1: That was that seems to be the working theory, is that Lombardi doesn't like her, and it tried to portray it that way, and that she's been on the warpath. God, when North Carolina hired Bill Belichick, they just can't have thought it was going to be anything like this.
3: That hire for football reasons, I can understand bringing in someone like Bill Belichick, but just because of the age factor, that never made sense to me. Going from Mack Brown to Bill Belichick, who, correct me if I'm wrong, are like 1 or 2 years off from being the same age.
2: Bill is slightly older, which is why, like you said, I thought they were going to go younger when they made the change.
3: Yeah, because they're going to have to make a change sooner rather than later, regardless of results on the field. He's getting kind of long in the tooth now. He's not getting any younger.
1: But this is not about him being old. This is about this being the weird crap that they're preoccupied with.
3: I'm just saying that when the hire was first made, yeah, that's what I'm talking about.
1: When they hired him, they can't have thought this is what they were going to get.
2: I mean, they probably thought they were going to get like 3 years, and then Bill might be bolting back to the NFL to try to chase Shula's record.
3: He's not going back to the
1: NFL. That's definitely what Belichick thought.
2: No, that's what I'm saying. At the time of the hire, it's like, okay, NFL clears want me now. Let me establish myself in college and then get back in good graces.
1: Show them I still got it.
2: Yeah, like, mm-hmm. Unless you have a massive turnaround this year, which doesn't look promising, yeah, it's going to be a sad end to his coaching career. That is somehow not a Hall of Fame coaching career, according to the NFL.
3: It's not sad to me.
2: I wonder how forgettable this is going to be, like, years later, where it's like,
1: Belichick really did. Are we going to joke? Are we going to laugh about it?
2: I mean, it's like,

0: Belichick really went to UNC at the end of his coaching career?
1: Yeah, the hater in me is always going to laugh at this. Sorry, Spence.
2: No, you deserve it. It's an ignoble end, right?
0: Yeah.
2: Like it's very much limping to the finish line in a really sad way. And it's weird just because I've totally bifurcated it was with Brady. Brady leaves and is still Tom Brady, like, all the way. Mm-hmm. And Belichick's been not near that. And this is just the total opposite. All of this, you know, how do you do fellow kids crap he's doing now it's exhausting, and it's sad. It's like it's the opposite of what he is.
1: And it's at some point he probably could have challenged Shula's record if he relinquished GM duties, because he's proven that he's not good at identifying
2: talent. He's flexible at all. And he's not.
1: Yes.
2: He's not.
1: And if he didn't just burn bridges all around and across the league, no one wants to hire him because of how much of an ass he is. Like, if he just reined in some power and conceded it a little bit, and not saying he has to be the nicest man in the world, but, like, give yourself an opportunity to land somewhere in case push comes to shove and you're inevitably shoved out of New England.
2: I know what you're saying, and it is objectively true that if he was a little easier to get along with, or a little flexible, or just, like, more pleasant to be around, that he would still be in the NFL.
1: Yeah.
2: But he's not.
1: Yeah, it's true.
2: Like, the person you're describing is not Bill Belichick.
1: Fair point.
0: Yeah, it's never been Belichick.
1: No, you're right. You're right.
0: Like, his talent evaluation was trending downwards the end of his career. Like, even some of the drafts with Tom Brady there. Like, he took N'Keal Harry over A.J. Brown at one point.
1: Yeah. So you go back and look at some
2: red
1: of those.
2: Flag.
1: Those
2: wide receiver drafting was pretty.
0: Yeah, it was like the running thing, and now we have AJ, luckily. But I was like, N'Keal Harry went here, and then it's like DK Metcalf, AJ Brown,
1: is the one I've,
0: there's a handful of other guys there.
1: This white guy who played lacrosse, who is 5'7".
0: Oh, yeah. Hey, Chris Hogan was good. Don't disrespect Chris Hogan.
2: And the 7-man football guy.
0: Yeah. No, he had some odd ones, but like I said, Chris Hogan was a success story. But there were some draft picks that, made no sense.
2: The first round draft picks were ass.
0: More often than not,
1: yeah.
2: But the value guys that the underdogs,
0: get Edelman in the 7th round. I mean, you took Gronk in the 2nd round because he had some health concerns. Hernandez was a 4th round pick before,
2: murder.
0: Yeah, before he killed a couple guys.
2: Yeah.
1: Before the murder.
3: Yeah.
2: The funny operation they ran up there. That locker room, that has to be something else.
0: I mean, the 07 Florida locker room is the all-time one.
2: I think
0: you have Tebow's preaching, and then you have Riley Cooper before he was racist that we knew about.
1: that we know
2: he
1: about.
2: Yeah,
1: he
2: might have
1: know about.
2: Probably was.
0: Yeah, Aaron Hernandez.
2: I don't think he picked it up late in life.
0: The Pouncey brothers.
2: Chris Rainey.
0: Brandon Spikes, I think, was on that team.
2: Yeah.
1: Percy Harvin. Forgot about Spikes.
0: Percy Harvin. I love Percy Harvin.
2: Oh, I think Percy Harvin's spectacular.
1: He's so underrated.
2: They were a zoo. That place was
0: And Irvin's
2: zoo.
0: The head coach, probably hanging out with co-eds.
2: I'm sure he partook. Yes.
1: As is Florida tradition.
2: Yeah, so it seems. 81-59-39, that's the number if you'd like to get here. It actually does correctly note that Skarnecki did a lot of people work for Bell. He missed him, I think, missed him here at the end.
0: Yeah, he was, especially for a guy who was an O-line coach, that was his only job, was your coaching position. He was arguably the best at that job. And McDaniels was a good OC when he had Bell. I mean, he's a good OC last year. Led Drake May to a, should have been MVP win and a Super Bowl appearance.
1: McDaniels might be the coach I hate more than Bill Belichick.
0: Just because he spurred the Colts all those years ago?
2: It's because he looks like an a-hole.
0: You know, McDaniels needs to...
2: He just looks like a...
0: He cannot be the head guy. Yeah, he has got to be the assistant.
1: He's got a very punchable face.
0: No, I will agree with you on that one.
2: Yeah.
0: Him and Brady got along the best, though.
2: He got a punchable face now, too.
0: Who, Tom?
2: Right. Yeah.
0: Oh, he's enjoying GoodNet, though.
2: He's not...
1: Out of context, that's wild.
2: Spectacular. It's really good.

0: great to think about the people who don't know what you're talking about and still think you're right.
1: Yeah. Oh, there's people that
0: yeah.
1: think agree with that.
0: Who assume that, right?
2: It is June.
0: He's not cool. Like, at the rote, like, he's not cool.
2: Surely there was someone in his business corner that said, hey, Tom, I don't know if releasing a product called Good Nut.
0: No, I'm not talking about that. I'm talking about him, like, charisma.
1: No, he's a maniacal football player.
0: Yeah. He's not fun. Like, the roast, he was very, like, stilted. All of his ad reads and stuff, it's just like, you're hearing me read this. Like, I don't know,
1: have you ever seen a roaster actually shut down a joke? It was, like, about Robert Kraft. It was like, dude.
2: Oh, yeah.
1: Like, I know Kraft gave you a lot of money, and you and him were got tight, but.
0: I bet you he's really funny, like, playing golf.
1: Where you can just, I could see him talk trash on the,
0: I bet you he's super, because it's, like, he's clearly able to connect with people. Just. Odd. He's not charismatic like with the mic.
1: Yeah, and I thought his broadcasting career would be a lot more successful. I mean, he's still the number one guy on Fox because, one, they paid him a lot of money, and two, it's Tom Brady. But he's by far probably my least enjoyable of the main, number one crew for color commentators.
2: He had a couple games early on where I thought he could be pretty good at it, but, like, very quickly it was evident that he, because of his lack of charisma, he wasn't going to be nearly as enjoyable to listen to as literally everyone
1: else. Yeah, he needed some coaching, like, because Romo was out of the gate immediately enjoyable to listen to on the mic.
2: Boy, he lost his fastball quick.
1: Yeah, I think maybe it's just him not being, like, around those players. Yeah. Like, I think there's something to be said the first couple years where you know the players.
0: He knew everything.
2: And didn't CBS try and rein him in a little bit in terms of him doing his prediction shtick?
0: No. He just, his preparation wasn't nearly as good. Well, Spencer stands right. Like, I think he had just prepared for every one of those teams for years and just had a lot of knowledge about the snapshot where he started. But it's not his whole. He's not really good doing it on the fly. It hasn't stayed there. But it's just Mark saying someone else looks like an a-hole. I don't look like an a-hole. I look mad. But I don't look mean.
1: Yeah, you look pissed off all the time.
0: Yeah. But not, I don't.
2: The RBF is strong with this one.
0: I don't. It's my face.
2: Fix your face.
0: Blame God. Be right back.
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8: 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The Oklahoma City Thunder have their first championship.
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1: Welcome back into The Drive here on 93.9 The Ville. Mark Ennis, Matt McGavick here. What did you have for me, Spencer?
2: Oh, Freddie, the German that's in America for the World Cup that has just been experiencing a lot of, like, Bucky's Waffle House. Today, unfortunately, wasn't the Pyramid Bass Pro Shop that's in Memphis, but he went to a Bass Pro Shop, and he's like, this is, I'll read the tweet verbatim, "We found another surreal place on our way. I know some people say I'm too positive about everything I see, but this place was crazy. They had a shooting range in the store." And the next tweet, "They were selling rifles in there."
3: America.
2: Also ate at B-Dubs to watch the opening match of the World Cup.
1: There's a tweet from this guy about half an hour ago of him saying they're driving in Louisiana and the people on sports radio are talking about them in the car.
2: That's hilarious.
1: While driving to Louisiana, they're talking about these two people from Germany.
3: That's hilarious.
1: Here for World Cup. That's great. Good for them. Good for us. Other people are cool.
3: I love that account. Just him experiencing the European mind can't comprehend this meme in real time is fantastic.
2: Is there even a country that we could go to that's, like, distinctly different where we could do, like, a week-long just broadcasting of, like, oh, I'm in London today, and
1: this... Maybe one of the Scandinavian countries?
2: Maybe.
3: Yeah.
1: Where it's different, right? Like, that's what you're getting at, right?
2: Yeah, like, it has to be completely different where it's not...
3: The Netherlands.
2: Too similar. That could be a fun time.
1: That is a Scandinavian country. Yeah. Well done.
3: Well, I'm in that specific. I'm in that specific Scandinavian country. Okay. Mark.
1: Why that one, Matt?
3: Because Amsterdam.
1: Because Amsterdam. Okay. Yeah, I don't know. Because there has to be. It can't be like a thoroughly different culture.
2: Right? Yeah, like if we went to Germany, what would our experience be?
1: I mean, I don't know. What are they getting here? Like, do they not have... They don't have...
2: They don't sell guns at a store?
1: Okay, they don't have that, which must be nice, honestly. But
3: actually...
1: What are they getting, though? They don't have, just little diners in Europe?
3: It'd be interesting to see... A lot of Americans go to experience some European countries, like Italy, to where, like, they actually have their shops and

0: restaurants close midday for siesta and they close super early in general and aren't open late at night. It's wildly different there in terms of
1: they don't have ice in their drinks, right? A lot of countries in Europe don't do that.
0: You know what?
1: Ice in the drinks.
2: I think that's because I remember when Giannis won the NBA Finals, he went to like Chick-fil-A. He's like, I want like Coke with no ice. Is like how
1: he's like, why?
2: Yeah.
1: Maybe Japan.
2: Okay. Japan, I think, would be.
0: Japan, yeah.
1: That is pretty good because it's still. You're not having to do anything like drastic technologically, but it is still very different.
2: Yeah.
1: You know, mm-hmm. You're not having to like manually do stuff that you wouldn't have to do at home.
0: I feel like I would be in sensory overload if I went to Tokyo. Just because of all of the technological advances that Japan has made and just how that entire city is so compact and it almost kind of looks like just a massive Times Square.
1: India?
2: Yeah, I feel like it has to be like some country like that or like somewhere in Africa. That's...
1: Like the mechanics are the same, but the content is all dramatically different. Like that's what's happening here, right?
2: Yeah.
1: Like it's you drive your car, roads, radio, technology, cell phone, but what you're doing is just all totally different. But how you do it is the same. It's got to be like that.
2: Like, is there a Waffle House equivalent in India?
1: And what would it be?
2: Yeah.
1: I don't know. It's hard. You can't guess without sounding racist, right?
2: That is very true. Yeah,
0: that was some of what was going through my brain.
1: What I'm about to
0: do
1: is just going to be like stereotypes. Right.
2: I have a friend that just messaged me. Italy was more shockingly different than Sweden was compared to the U.S.,
1: I wonder why. I wonder what about it. Like, I wonder what's different.
2: If I say too, that, like, I believe it. It's just, I mean, I've never been to Europe, so.
1: Same.
0: But I know plenty of people who have been.
1: What did they say? Italy or Norway? Where were, take a stand.
0: I don't know anyone that's been to Norway, so I can't vouch on how different that is. But, like
1: it's
0: I said.
1: Cold.
0: Just the culture surrounding the way they eat, which there's not a lot of fast food there, which, I mean, it's mainly an American thing, but.
1: Is that true?
2: I was going to say, you still see fast food joints.
0: I mean, you do, but
1: no, I'm asking. I'm not questioning you.
0: I think so, because I know in Italy, there's still a big emphasis put on, like, actually sitting down to dinner and making that a centerpiece for conversation with friends, family, and whatnot.
2: I do know I've seen some, like, bars or restaurants.
1: Is that racist?
2: I didn't think it was.
1: Okay.
2: I know I've seen like some bars or restaurants like educating them about like tip culture here in the U.S. where it's like, look, I know they don't do that in Europe.
0: Yeah,
2: it's like you're kind of expected to leave a tip here and like kind of explain how that works. That also be a culture shock to me is like it's not required that you leave a tip at a restaurant.
1: Well, that's got to be like the hardest part of anything like this is like knowing what things that you do that like here arbitrarily like they are arbitrary, but you know they send a message, right? So like you're in a different culture and like something you didn't take your hat off or you know something that mean something culturally that you would have no way of like divining yourself. You only find out when you screw it up.
2: Yeah. Also, update: the Italians try harder to reject American ideas, and the Swedes have adapted more to the U.S.
1: Oh, interesting.
2: Interesting.
0: I guess Italy is a lot different than. Was that the AI overview that gave you that?
2: No, it's okay, a good friend of mine.
0: Oh, okay. Okay, good. Good.
1: No, this was a hands-on,
0: first-hand
1: experience.
2: Yeah,
1: first-hand.
0: I believe it. I want to go to Italy so badly.
2: Italy is.
1: I would like to.
2: The one European country I want to go to the most.
0: It just looks beautiful.
1: Top three.
2: Yeah, plus Italian food.
1: What do you want?
2: Can't beat.
1: Top three.
2: Top three in, like, European countries?
1: That you want to go to.
2: Italy, Ireland.
1: Word.
2: And I'll go England/Britain.
0: I would say Italy, France, and Scotland.
1: I do not want to go to France. Does nothing for me.
0: I like nothing.
1: It's like I'm indifferent. It's kickers. It's not. I don't hate them.
2: You don't hate
1: them? Yeah, it's just.
2: Mark's like, I saw the Eiffel Tower at King's Island. I see him.
1: Let's go to.
0: Right.
1: Yeah. It just there, Italy, Ireland, Greece. That's where I would go.
2: Greece seems like it'd be a fun time.
0: Greece would be,
2: especially like the coast life there.
1: Yeah.
0: Oh yeah, for sure.
2: I saw Mamma Mia once.
1: Jeez. I saw Mamma Mia once. I saw Mamma Mia once too.
0: I've not seen
1: a lot of women.

0: Miles. Norway, Iceland, Sweden, Texas says. Okay, so just the Scandinavian countries.
1: Sure.
2: Yeah, pretty much.
0: Iceland, no. I'm not interested.
2: Like, there are multiple places in Italy that I want to visit. Rome, Florence, Venice, Tuscany.
0: He's just naming cities in Italy. That's cool.
1: The Vatican, I know, is technically its own country, but that'd be cool to go to.
0: It's not technically. It is.
2: It is its own country, yeah.
0: Yeah. It's all the way its own country.
2: Does the Vatican have its own World Cup team?
0: Oh, I don't know about that.
1: I don't think there's...
2: Olympic team? Yeah,
0: they wear, like, the priests.
1: Yeah, the popes and the cardinals that live there.
0: Robes. Oh, my God.
1: That'd be hilarious if they had a Vatican team.
0: Like those TikToks of like where kids like play against like a school of nuns or whatever, and they get schooled in basketball.
2: Oh, yeah.
0: That'd be hilarious.
2: Can you imagine the Pope curling?
1: I mean, Pope Francis was a soccer fan he still kept up with it, but you have other dudes as the Pope.
2: Now coming out of the bullpen, Pope Leo.
0: He's a baseball guy.
2: Exactly.
0: What do you think happens? You think this thing is over? The Spurs done?
1: I don't want to say yes, but the Knicks in closeout games as opposed to the run, it's been an ass-whooping every time.
2: I think the Spurs get game 5, and I think the Knicks close it out. Yeah.
0: And then it collapses, right? Like the building just falls apart. If they clinch at home.
2: Yeah.
1: I mean, that environment last night,
0: that's nuts.
1: That was insane. Like, I mean, I think if Brunson hits that shot, we get a triple bang from Mike Breen. Because he has said before, like, I think it was with Brunson and Mikhail, got on podcast, like, if the Knicks had a game winner in the finals, he might be the first triple bang he lets out.
2: Like, how many double bangs does he have? It's not a lot.
1: I think it's 8. Like, I think it's less than 10, but I think 8. I think it's been a couple years.
2: Yeah, when was the last time he did it? I don't remember.
1: I know when Jaylen Brown hit the tying 3 against the Pacers in game 1 of the Eastern College Finals a couple years ago, he double-banged that. I don't know if he's done it since. I want to say he's done it once, but I can't pinpoint the moment.
0: This is a good dad pun. I bet the Vatican team is really good at crossing. That's pretty well done.
2: That's pretty good.
0: Brussels was very similar to the United States and had a lot of things in English. There's probably a lot of
2: A lot of European countries that do have, like...
0: What about a place like Ukraine? Sans war.
2: I was going to say, well...
1: I was like, that?
2: Right now.
0: Not right now.
1: You want to go to Russia, too, Mark, while you're at it?
0: No.
1: Were you Mark Pope?
0: I don't need any recruits.
2: I will say, one weird interest of mine...
0: Oh, this should be good.
2: Is Chernobyl, yeah. And it would be interesting to go visit.
0: He was right. No, it's not.
2: It's fascinating to me. It'd be cool to visit.
0: No, it wouldn't. It would kill you.
2: Not now. Even if I had protected.
0: People don't live there now.
2: Well,
1: there's also, actually. There's do you want to go to Nagasaki too while you're at it, Matt?
0: There's a documentary. I think they did like a drone flyover of like the wildlife that is. Taken because it's abandoned.
2: Yeah, I know.
0: And the wildlife that is taken over there and how kind of peculiar it is. Just watch that.
2: No, I'm not going to go in raw. I'm going to have protection.
0: See, I stopped. Yeah.
2: I would be wearing a radioactive a biohazard suit.
0: All right. Did you watch the HBO one? The HBO series?
2: I loved that miniseries.
0: That was awesome.
2: That was legitimately one of the best TV shows I've ever seen.
0: I would love Chernobyl if it wouldn't kill me, Texas said. That is the singular drawback. The whole radioactive death part.
2: Yeah. Like before war broke out, like they would do some tours of Chernobyl and Pripyat. Of course they would take precautions and you have the hazmat suits and whatnot. Like you wouldn't just go in with nothing to shield you from it.
0: I'm not doing that. I'm not taking a trip in where I have to wear a hazmat suit.
2: Live your life, Mark.
0: Just telling you.
1: We can get Matt on the ground reporting there. He just does a phone call with us. All the
0: text from my weekly Matt and D&D text. That's so great. Like being really, really interested in Chernobyl is pretty dorky.
2: It is, yeah.
0: It is. Like, what do you want? What do you want to see? What do you want? Like,

0: be interesting to see firsthand. Because it's one of those interests, that one of those things where every once in a while I'll go down the Wikipedia rabbit hole and do research on it. It interests me.
1: Turn the water off. I shouldn't have done that. Too hot in there. That's how it blew up.
0: No.
1: Yep.
2: Next week, Matt's going to say, I want to go visit the iceberg where the Titanic
1: came. I know, right? Like, what other horrific disasters do you want to go visit? Pick one.
0: No, I'm going to hold my tongue.
1: Got to wear a hazmat suit in Lexington, I bet.
0: Yeah.
1: So to speak. All right, that'll do it for us. You've been listening to The Drive. I'm going to see you.

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1: Golden Temple and Sheree DeMaul make history in the Kentucky Derby.
0: Big game.
1: Napoleon Solo and Paco Lopez have won the Preakness.
0: Big race.
2: Golden Temple pulls away late. Golden Temple has won the Belmont Stakes.
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0: 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And there's this roller coaster called Good Gravy, and her little brother rode it like 6 times, and she said it was the best day of her life.
1: 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You've clearly been thinking about this for a while.
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6: Good evening, folks, and welcome in another edition of the R&B Roofing and Remodeling Cardinal Insider. Jody Denling here talking some Louisville sports tonight with you here on the Louisville First Radio Network as we broadcast this evening on a Thursday evening in the Ville from our Sam Aguiar Injury Lawyer Studio. We have a national championship runner-up in track and field to talk about. We have Louisville football to talk about. We will tell you about the themes for the games. We will also have some news and notes later, a bunch of news and notes in a lot of sports right now. And then we will also talk a little basketball as well this evening here. Again, on the R&B Roofing and Remodeling Cardinal Insider, as we bring you the latest here from the Ville. We will start with track and field and the news of the day. Well, it was late last night. Freshman Elsini Kipruto led until the final, 200 meters of the race, finished runner-up. The national championship in the 10,000 meters. He is the runner-up in the race, and it was awesome to see just how he not only competed the entire race, but was always up there, but was right there in the end. The first day of the NCAA national championship for Division I outdoor track and field in Eugene, Oregon, Hayward Field. There on the campus of Oregon, Elsini Kipruto, national runner-up in the men's 10,000 meter. The freshman crossed the line in 27:54.04 to earn the third All-American nod of his first year of his career, staying in the mix in the, for the win throughout the race. His runner-up performance also secured the Cards 8 points on the team race, putting him in a tie for 11th through the first 6 events. Of the meet. Louisville trying to finish in the top 10 for just the second time ever. Kipruto will double back in the men's 5,000 meters on Friday at 9:55 as he looks to add one final lie to his historic freshman season. Congrats to Elsini Kipruto as he is a national runner-up in track and field. What a race that was from Elsini. Today, KJ Bird competing in the decathlon tonight, a little later tonight. I think it's around 9 o'clock. Ashley Callahan and Ilian Trillian flew in the women's pole vault, women's long jump, Eve Divinity, women's shot put, Kai Tupa South, and the another decathlon event tonight as KJ Bird trying to get there in the decathlon. And he is this morning was second going into the day as far as the competitions. I think they had 5 different sections or portions of the decathlon, and he was in second and looking to try to win a national championship there. Look, the Cards are going to get one this week in track and field. At some point or another, someone's going to win a national championship. They have 12 student-athletes competing in 14 different events. 14 student-athletes competing in 12 different

events, and over the course of the next three more days there in Eugene, Oregon. We're broadcasting from our Sam Aguiar Injury Lawyer Studio tonight here on the Louisville First Radio Network. The University of Louisville baseball team picking up another commitment today. The Cards getting a commitment from Louisiana Monroe pitcher Sam Skarich. S-K-A-R-I-C-H, Skarich. He has been Southeastern Community College is where he began his career for 2 years. He then went to Louisiana Monroe and had surgery. Missed the entire 2025 season with Tommy John surgery. This year he only pitched in 7 2/3 innings, 11 games, but he had 13 strikeouts in 7 2/3 innings. And this summer, so far, he has been dynamic in the Northwoods League for Waterloo. He has made 5 appearances at Waterloo, has a 1-0 record with 2 saves. He has allowed just 3 hits and 1 run, walking 4 while striking out 12. And he has touched 97 miles an hour on his fastball. So Sam Skarich, the third portal addition for the Louisville Cardinals, following pitcher Zach Spurrier and infielder Landon Akers. The Cardinals expected to add a couple more arms to the mix before it's all said and done out of the transfer portal. But again, picking up one today from Louisiana, or this morning from Louisiana Monroe. So the Cardinals getting some work done in the portal. The University of Louisville football season just around the corner. The Cards' first thing that they will be doing is the ACC kickoff. That will be on July the 15th, 16th, and 17th. The Cards will go on the 16th. But today, Louisville, to start looking forward to it, Louisville announcing, as we're getting closer, announcing the 2026 theme games for the season. The program has announced its theme game, their calendar, 6 home games at L&N Stadium. So 6 home games. The Cards announcing the themes for that. The promotional calendar will once again feature Ag Day and Kids Day, all kinds of good stuff. The season gets underway on the road September 6th against Ole Miss in Nashville. The Cards will open the home portion of their schedule on September 11th against Villanova. And that will be presented by Big O Tires, and that will be a salute to service and Villains Appreciation Day, Louisville and Villanova on September the 11th. Louisville and SMU on September 19th, presented by Kentucky Farm Bureau, will be Ag Day, Band Day, and Extra Yard for Teachers Day. September 26th against Wake Forest will be presented by Network for Hope. It'll be Kids Day, Spirit Day, and that will be the family weekend for those in school. Friday night, October 9th, a game against Florida State will be presented by U of L Health. Cardinals on the front line, Cards all in, and U of L Health halftime performance there for that one. Again, that one is October 9th, a Friday night against Florida State. Saturday, October 31st, against Stanford, will be presented by Kentucky Tourism, and that will be homecoming on Halloween, Stanford, October 31st for the Cards. And the last one, November 21st, a Saturday against Pittsburgh, presented by Viking Therapeutics. It will be Senior Day, Season Ticket Member Appreciation Day as well. Speaking of those, season tickets are now on sale, available as low as $163. 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

0: request on gocards.com for that one. So it's just right around the corner, folks. I know it doesn't seem like it at this point, but it really is not too far away from when we get things started in the Ville, talking some Louisville football as the Cards will open the season September 6th. Home opener September 11th, Friday night against Villanova. Basketball-wise, head coach Pat Kelsey and his staff on the road this week. It's recruiting for the future. It never stops for coaches, really, as far as the recruiting is concerned. The Cards on the road this week at the NBA Players Association Top 100 camp for 2 days recruiting. And then there is a events this weekend all across the country who are there. The Scholastic approved events, the teams play with their high school teams. A big event in Lexington, the Kentucky Association of Basketball Coaches Bluegrass Shootout at Lexington Catholic. You can go online to Bluegrass Shootout and find the schedule for all the teams and all the games. But big one this weekend, again, as I said, in Lexington for the Bluegrass Shootout. All right, we've got plenty coming back for you tonight here on the R&B Roofing and Remodeling Cardinal Insider. It is a Thursday evening in the Ville, and we have a lot of things to get to down the road for you here tonight on the R&B Roofing and Remodeling Cardinal Insider. 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
2: 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The University of Louisville basketball program got all the guys together last week for the first time. They have been practicing since early last week. It's a small sample size, but sounds like Coach Kelsey and his staff like what they have seen so far. I was at the NBA Players Association Top 100 camp in Rock Hill, South Carolina this week. I had a chance to catch up with one of those staff members, Louisville assistant coach Ronnie Hamilton, in his third year on the staff with the Cardinals. He's the guy that helped put together, one of the guys that helped put together this roster for next season. Here's my chat, of course, in a gym when he's evaluating with Louisville assistant coach Ronnie Hamilton. Well, Coach, I'd say, how's the break been? But you never get a break, and I had to catch up with you in a gym a little bit. But what's the off season for you and everybody? What's it been like? You know, I mean, what's the whole being able to put together a roster? How difficult? What's it been like?
3: You know, it's exciting. It's time of anxiousness, a little bit time of stress, but good stress though. When you have to navigate the portal. You know, put a team together. You know, we lost quite a bit from last year's team, but we had some staff turnover as well. But collectively, just was really excited about the group we were able to put together. And, you know, when you feel like you're always looking, but when you feel like you get the roster pretty much complete, it's a sigh of relief and obviously feel really good about what we've signed. So now we're excited about the summer, and now that our guys are here, just bonding and getting that chemistry and camaraderie and starting to build on that foundation of what it takes to

0: have a team good enough the next year to compete. And that's what we did. You know, we got a great staff that, you know, really kind of pre-prepares for the portal through evaluations. And it's part of it. I mean, it's a lot like the NBA in the sense of they're always planning ahead, whether that's scouting, whether that's analytics. So we were able to attack it pretty early and then navigate it the best we could.
1: I don't want to put words in your mouth, but from the outside looking in, as someone who follows it very close, it looks like the way Coach Kelsey does things and the staff that you guys have, if you're prepared and you know what you kind of want, but if you're thrown a wrench, which you're gonna have curveballs, you're gonna have wrenches, it's almost like it's immediate. Like, it's like, all right, you don't worry about that and you move on. And I know some people still, if they're throwing a curveball, they try to get that back, or they try to do things. But you all just kind of do what's best for you, and that kind of makes it a little, I don't want to say easier, but smoother.
0: Yeah, no doubt. That's one of the things coaches stresses, and you hear them all the time. Press conference, the most important thing is the next thing. So we try to carry it over into our decision making as far as our roster, and even with returning guys, sometimes you get thrown a surprise. But in this era, you have to pivot and pivot quickly. You have to have a plan A, a plan B, a plan C. And so I think that's one of the things that we've been able to do pretty effectively is to do just that. And then you're always, you know, just turn over every stone and rock for opportunities that can improve your roster. I mean, you look at Isaac Ellis, who's a kid that, you know, a month ago didn't think he'd be on this year's team. You know, you navigate it, you assess, you know, what the options are, and he became one that, you know, now is with us. So, to your point, I mean, it's one of the things that we're constantly talking about, constantly thinking about, what's next, how can we be better, and then move decisively and aggressively.
1: Ronnie, what do you like about it? I mean, you guys have put it together. You've only been together for a week now. I know it's way too early to kind of judge, but what do you like about on paper and what you've seen so far about this group that you have?
0: Yeah, a lot of versatility, a lot of length, more size. I think that was one of the things that this season taught us. And you try to grow, you know, as a staff, as a program, as a team. So, you know, we played bigger teams. Those were some that, you know, maybe you would say Achilles' heels. So we do have more size. Gabe Dines, kid 7'5", Obi's 7'1", 7'2". Obviously, Flory with his experience and being an unbelievable defensive player. So we've improved size. We've improved defensively, but not sacrificing, you know, how we want to play offensively. I think we'll surprise some people in our ability to shoot the basketball. But got a lot of versatility across our whole team where we can play smaller, bigger, more guard-oriented, more forwards. So, and now we're putting all that together and try to maximize everybody's strengths. But it'll be fun doing it. Really like our group so far, the energy and the competitive they show just in 2 weeks.
1: I ask you this because you were kind of in the trenches with it all. But to be able to get Jackson and Flory as soon as you did and the way you did, kind of set the tone for everything, didn't it? And it kind of helped put everything together.
0: Oh, no question. You know, it's, you know, like getting your quarterback in football and your front line and using that analogy. And those are guys that, again, you know, you have to watch and canvas over the course of a season. And then when those opportunities allow for you to be involved, and you have to go try to find a way. A lot of administration was so critical in helping get those guys. But to get those guys early and have those cornerstones as a point guard and as Flory as a big, we were able to build around those. And it gave us momentum when we talked to other guys because they attracted players just from, you know, their talent and who they were. So that was huge for us. That was huge, and it kind of kicked off everything else through the whole portal cycle.
1: You recruit all the time. You're always at these high school events. You're looking around. You didn't have a high school kid a month ago, and now you have three. It's just so wild how things, like you said, you never know what's going to happen, how it's going to happen, but you end up with three, and actually it ends up being one of the top 15 classes in the country.
0: Yeah, I mean, again, it's you have to, and you said it, you have to be able to pivot. You have to be able to have options and always be pursuing and looking and thinking, and, you know, with each ad, our

0: roster this offseason in the next need, you know, we go down the line, okay, who may fit that? And in the situation, the way our roster fell this offseason, there were guys that were still available high school guys. You know, Obi was a kid that reclassed. And, man, when that became a real possibility, the way he would fit with the team we had at that time, it made perfect sense. As it got late, you know, we needed additional shooting. And, you know, Bo was a kid we had watched, and he was still available, and that worked out. So you have to really explore, know, research, do your due diligence in every facet, and internationally too. You know, we've had a lot of success internationally, and we will always peek around the globe for the best players. But credit to our whole staff. We thought we did a really good job of making those decisions quick when needed and putting together a really good roster.
1: Does he go by Bo, I guess? Is that
0: Yeah.
1: He's an interesting one because I know you all had watched him and seen him, but, like, he's a guy that just, I mean, kind of – at the end was like, wow, he's available.
0: Yeah, no doubt. You know, again, to your point, like, once the season's over, you don't know who's back, who's, how many do you need, what those needs are. Do you need a little bit older? Do you need, you know, could you take a kid younger? And he was one that we watched, we liked, really fit us. All the intel in terms of off the court, which is a big thing, checked. And then the way it played out, man, he would make a lot of sense on our roster. And once he came to campus and the coach got to spend time with him, our staff, it made perfect sense, and we were lucky to have him.
1: Obi's a guy that I think is probably going to be, I don't want to say forgotten because I know you all want, but I think from the outside looking in, because of Flory, because of Carter, because of Gay, other guys, mm-hmm. they're going to forget Obi, and he's a guy that can produce right away.
0: Oh, no question, yeah. His size, his ability to protect the rim, he can step out to make a three. I think he's a little underrated in terms of skill level and passing, and he'll get better in those areas too. But you know, you look across his high school class, and he moved up. There's not many guys his size and length and ability to play in ball screens, be a lob threat. So we're excited, but he's got a great attitude, really smart kid, worker. He'll get better and better and better and better as the year progresses.
1: Last thing, I know it's early, and again, I know it's a week, but I get the sense that from all of you guys that everybody, it started off well, at least, I guess that's the way you can say it. There's still a long way. How critical is the next few months, even before you do anything in the fall? How critical are the next few months in getting to where you want to be, you know, in February, March, and hopefully April?
0: Huge. The summer, you know, it becomes so important. There's always a balance of, you know, how much do you do, how much on the court, and the rules have changed over time, you know, that allows you to do more. But you do have to balance that. But huge in the sense of, I think, look at 2 years ago, you know, brand new team, 13 new guys. And that time they had to spend not just on the court, but off the court. You know, we went bowling as a team. That camaraderie and that cohesiveness, you build that now. And as coach would say, like, you know, we want to win this summer. And there's be teams, obviously, in our league or nationally that we're trying to beat in December and January and February, be trying to beat them in, you know, June and July, and that's the hope, that's the goal. But for the guys too, getting to know each other, getting more comfortable, you know, playing against each other, growing, you know, just a familiarity. Like again, you know, we went to the Bahamas 2 years ago, and I thought that was huge for us with that first year group. Because they just had a better sense. We had a better sense of our guys. We came back. We saw some strength weaknesses. We were able to change, make some tweaks, adjustments on how we wanted to play. And so this summer will be huge for that. And we've gotten out to a great start. We got to finish it these next 6 weeks. We're really excited about it.
1: Are you one of the better bowlers?
0: No, not at all. I tell you, I don't know if it got put on video, but we it was a competitive deal. We drafted teams. We had a chance to win it. And it was on me, and I didn't come through. So I owed Shane and Eli our team, man, somehow, some way, this summer to come through because I let them down at the end.
1: Was there one guy that was the better?
0: You know, Maddie, Matt Carter, who's a manager for us, we were at a practice round, and he bowled a 250.
1: Oh,
0: it was
1: gosh.
0: Unbelievable. But Coach Eli Foy is right there with him. He's pretty good.
1: Coach, I appreciate your time.
0: Thank you.
1: That was Louisville assistant coach Ron.

0: Hamilton, and again, the Cards with big summer ahead and a lot of things that people excited around the building, and it's going to be exciting to see how it's all put together. Quick break. Back after this, we'll talk some track and field and some other things here on the R&B Roofing and Remodeling Cardinal Insider, a little over First Radio Network.
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0: Welcome back. Jody Dillon here on the R&B Roofing and Remodeling Cardinal Insider. The University of Louisville has a national runner-up in track and field. That would be freshman Elsini Kiprugo. He finished as the runner-up in the men's 10,000 meter as the Cards concluded the first of 4 days of the NCAA National Championship Outdoor Track and Field Championships on Wednesday in Eugene, Oregon. Hayward Field. Kiprugo, a freshman, crossed the line in 27:54.04 to earn the third All-American nod of his young career, staying in the mix for a win throughout the duration of the race before ultimately claiming the silver medal. His performance also secured the Cards valuable 8 points in the team race, putting the Cards 11th through the first six events of the weekend. Kiprugo will double back in the 5,000 meters on Friday at 9:55 as he looks to add one final line to his historic freshman season. He had a banner year in indoor, also cross country. Elsini Kiprugo now a national runner-up in the men's 10,000 meters. Joffrey Kirwa advanced to the final in the men's 3,000-meter steeplechase for the second consecutive season, battling to a time of 8:25.43, the third fastest time in the semifinals, to move on after making hard contact with the water barrier early in the race. The sophomore will contest the championship on Friday night at 8:25. He was the favorite to claim the first NCAA title of his career, finishing as the national runner-up a year ago. In his first race and only race in the NCAA.

0: National Championships. Ryan Farrell earned second-team All-American distinction in the men's 800-meter, placing 15th in the event with a time of 146.99 to close out his college career. The redshirt senior ends his career at Louisville as the best 800-meter runner in program history, holding both the indoor and outdoor school records in the event and making history as the program's first 8,000-meter champion in the ACC earlier this season. Roman Kulshov earned silver, second team All-American honors in the men's long jump, posting a mark of 7.45 to finish 16th. He'll double back in the men's triple jump on Friday. After equaling his outdoor personal best of 5.35 in the men's pole vault in the East first round to punch a ticket to the Nationals, Ty McPhail posted a matching clearance of 5.35, 18th, an honorable mention All-American distinction. That was also on Wednesday night. And through the first six events, KJ Bird sits second in the overall standings of the men's decathlon, the 2026 national runner-up in the heptathlon during the indoor season. Notably posted a personal best mark of 10.79 in the 100 meters and 13.68 in the shot put. We've got a big day today as well. I say today, it's this evening. KJ Bird competing this afternoon and into the evening in the decathlon. Ashley Callahan at 8:35 tonight, and Ilian Trillianflu in the women's pole vault at 9:40. The women's long jump with Eve Divinity at 10:10. The women's shot put with Kai Tupa South, and at 10:43, the men's 1500-meter decathlon, the decathlon final with KJ Bird. Lots of good stuff in track and field as the Cardinals continue to just be really, really good in that sport right now, as Joe Franklin doing a great job with the everything that they've got in track and field. Take a quick break. Back after this, R&B Roofing and Remodeling, Cardinal Insider, Louisville First Radio Network.
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1: Welcome back. Jody Dillon here on the R&B Roofing and Remodeling Cardinal Insider, talking some food and sports with you tonight here on the Louisville First Radio Network. Some news and notes from around campus here as we talk about some things that are going on in the Ville. Again, news and notes for you. The University of Louisville swimming and diving team has been selected to be part of the inaugural season of the College Swimming League. Cardinals are one of 12 teams to be announced by the league that have been announced by the league for the first season of the CSL. Louisville will join Alabama, Auburn, California, Georgia, Indiana, Michigan, NC State, Ohio State, Stanford, Tennessee, and Virginia in the league, the CSL, the College Swimming League is a brand new dynamic league poised to revolutionize college.

swimming with high-octane, fan-focused competition. The inaugural season kicks off in the fall of 2026 and will feature six-match regular season and two-match postseason in a four-team match format, with each participating institution competing in two regular season matches. Louisville, part of this is the College Swimming League. Again, it's a professional-style team-based collegiate competition created to revolutionize NCAA swimming. Kind of cool when you really think about it and the cards. One of those teams that is part of this, and when they released for Louisville, the College Swimming League CEO Rob Kent said, quote, "Louisville is exactly the kind of program we want in our first season. They show up ready to race. They've got a fan base that travels well. And they make every meet count. They make every meet they're in more competitive. We're excited to have the cards as a part of our debut." So Louisville in the inaugural College Swimming League season. It's going to be fun. It's interesting to note that the cards will play their schedule, and those will be built into their schedule. Some golf news for you here on the R&B Roofing Intermountain Lane Cardinal Insider. Louisville women's golf coach Whitney Young is pleased to announce the transfer of Amy Hodgkins. Hodgkins began her career at Northern Arizona, where she played three seasons. Hodgkins is coming off her junior season, where she competed in all 11 tournaments and was named All Big Sky First Team. She tallied a 72.94 stroke average, which was second best on the team over 30 rounds. She had three top 10 finishes and four top 20 finishes on the season, with six rounds in the 60s. She had 14 rounds at par or better. Her best finish came at the Red Rocks Invitational, where she was tied for first overall. In her opening round, she shot a career low 65. She was All Big Sky First Team as a sophomore, playing in eight events with a stroke average of 72.45 over 22 rounds, three top five finishes, and five top 20 finishes. In her first collegiate season as a freshman, she was named to the All Big Sky First Team, playing in nine tournaments. She was second on the team with a stroke average of 72.88 and over 27 rounds, finished in the top five once and the top 10 twice. So Amy Hodgkins joins the cards as a joins Louisville as a transfer on the women's golf team. Again, women's golf transfer for Louisville. Cardinals won a pair of events this past season, and they have a pretty good group coming back for next year. Some men's golf honors as well here. Louisville finished 24th at the NCAA Championships after finishing second in the regional. That got Louisville head coach Ryan Blagg an honor. Ryan named the Division I Golf Pride Grips Midwest Coach Region Coach of the Year by the Golf Coaches Association of America. It's only the second time that a Louisville men's coach has won the Regional Coach of the Year in golf. Mark Crabtree grabbed that honor back in 2007. Ryan Blagg led the Cardinals to their eighth straight NCAA Regional this season, a sixth appearance all-time in the NCAA Championship. And at the Athens Regionals, the Cards shot 26 under, 826 as a team. It's the lowest regional score in program history. Louisville had eight top five finishes this season, highlighted by three runner-up finishes and a third. After receiving the number six seed in the NCAA Regional, the Guards finished second at the Athens Regional, the highest finish in regional program history. Louisville also finished seventh in the ACC Championships, marking their first ever match play appearance in the ACC Championship. So congrats to Coach Blagg, as Ryan Blagg was named the Midwest Region Coach of the Year. Now, some
honors for last year's team, and then a couple transfers also. Cooper Claycomb, Brady

Smith and Warren Thomas were all named to the NCAA Division I Ping All-Region team. Clay Combs' third All-Region honor of his career as a junior at the Athens Regional. Clay Combs posted a career-best 54-hole total, 12 under par, 201. His score of 201 set the program record for the lowest individual score in regional history. The junior finished third, the second-best finish by a Louisville golfer all-time in a regional. Brady Smith, a sophomore, and Warren Thomas, a sophomore as well, earned all region honors for the first time in their careers at the NCAA Regional. Smith shot a 7 under par 206 to finish within the top 10 in a tie for 8th. He posted a bogey-free third round with 4 birdies to help propel the Cards to that runner-up finish. Thomas earned a top 20 spot, finishing 4 under 210 on that week as the Cards. Again, congratulations to the Cards for those honors. All-region team, Cooper Clay Combs, Brady Smith, and Warren Thomas. Now moving forward, Louisville with a couple of transfers bringing in for next season. Tyler Bruneau and Sean Keeling added to the roster. Bruneau comes from Rhode Island. He is a junior. Keeling comes from Texas Tech. He is a redshirt sophomore. Bruneau arrives after 2 successful years at Rhode Island, where he emerged as one of the top players in the Atlantic 10 Conference. A 3-time Atlantic 10 Rookie of the Week selection and Atlantic 10 Player of the Week honoree, Bruneau was a consistent presence in the lineup for the Rams for his 2 years there. He is from Massachusetts Concord Carlisle High School, the Benjamin School, before beginning his career at Rhode Island. In his first season, he earned all-rookie weekly honors several times after recording 6 top 30 finishes. His best finish came a tie for 5th in the Golden Horseshoe Intercollegiate. He added a tie for 22nd at the A-10 Championships. As a sophomore this season, Bruneau posted 7 top 25 finishes, including a tie for 15th at the A-10 Championship and a tie for 24th at the National Golf Invitational. He also recorded top 20 finishes at the Rutherford Intercollegiate, Wildcat Spring Invitational, and the Yukon Invitational, helping Rhode Island capture multiple team titles. Tyler Bruneau, a junior, from Rhode Island, a transfer. Sean Keeling, a redshirt sophomore transfer from Texas Tech, is a native of Dublin, Ireland. He arrived in the United States as an accomplished amateur resume. He trained at the prestigious Maiden Hollywood Golf Academy, which produced numerous elite players, including multiple major champion Roy McIlroy. One of Ireland's top junior golfers, Keeling captured both the Cornoc U18 Boys Open and the Ulster Boys Open in 2022 while competing regularly in national and international championships. Keeling participated at the Irish Open at Royal County Down, where he practiced alongside professional golfer Patrick Harrington. Throughout his junior career, he established himself as one of the premier young players in Ireland, participating in the 2023 Junior Ryder Cup. After arriving at Texas Tech, Keeling competed in 6 events as a freshman, 73.7 scoring average across 14 rounds. He had his first collegiate win at the OU Spring Indy and also tied for 4th at the Prestige Invitational, a 39-player field, after carding a final round 69. He also registered a top 10 finish at the Merido Intercollegiate. He did not see action in the 2025-2026 season. Again, that was 2024-2025 where he saw the action there. So a couple of additions for the Cardinals. Tyler Bruneau and Sean Keeling joining the Louisville roster for men's golf as the Cards adding two very accomplished players to the fold. Some men's tennis news now. Rodrigo Da Silva, the Louisville men's tennis coach, is adding Lucas Bazin. He'll join the team for the 2026-2027 season, a native of Annecy, France. Spent his youth career primarily competing on the ITF Junior and ITF Men's World Tennis Tour.
Bazin reached a career-high ITF junior ranking of 9th.

0: 31 in January of 2025 and has competed in numerous ITF junior tournaments throughout France. During the 2025 season, the signee picked up one of the most notable wins, advancing to the quarterfinals of the J60 Balganis ITF Junior Tournament. He also made an appearance at the entry-level professional tournaments such as the M15 Cap DH in both 2024 and 2025. The Cards adding Lucas Bazin to the roster for men's tennis moving forward for the Cardinals. It's a nice add there to the men's tennis team. University of Louisville coach Rodrigo da Silva with that announcement earlier this week. So the Cards, a lot of different teams doing a lot of different things right now as they move forward from one season to the next. We're getting close to wrapping up when the track and field is finished. We'll be wrapping up the season or the school year and then looking forward to next school year. Card fans, catch every play with a cold pour from 1020 Craft Brewery. 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
2: Westwood One presents Today in Women's Sports. The U.S. soccer team is fresh off a pair of friendlies in Brazil, and we're using that term lightly. After dropping the first match Saturday, the Americans responded with a 1-0 victory on Tuesday night. The Brazilians were dealt a staggering 8 red cards in the loss. The two national teams have history, including the USA triumph in the 2024 Olympic final. These matches only build anticipation for next year's World Cup in Brazil. Despite the hostile environment Tuesday, head coach Emma Hayes led the red, white, and blue to their first victory in Brazil since 1997.
3: Oh, I love the pressure. 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Because otherwise, why play? And to stand there as a coach with such pride for my players, proud of everything, to deal with everything that comes with this situation.
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